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1: Shut up and dance with me. Welcome on back. BetMGM Tonight, Westwood One Sports. I'm Pat Boyle. He's PJ Glasser. The phone number to join the show, 310-840-4910. You can call. You can text. All right. We'll get you caught up on some baseball scores in a bit. But, PJ, we're 10 minutes out. Netherlands, Morocco. Both you and I had this as the number one game to watch in the round of 32. And it's starting in 10 minutes. We're going to keep you posted as it goes. So, obviously, do not touch that dial. Do not touch that remote. Keep it right here with us on BetMGM Tonight. But if you want to follow along with us, we'll obviously be keeping you posted throughout. Here are the odds, according to BetMGM. So in 90 minutes in regular time, Netherlands to win. Again, they have to win. It can't go to overtime. Netherlands to win plus 135. Morocco to win plus 225. And a tie. So to go to extra time would be plus 200. If you just want to see, if you just want to say who's going to advance, and you want to play it that way, let's see. Here we go. To qualify, Netherlands is minus 145. Morocco is plus 115. So this is Netherlands' slight favorite, PJ, but this is close to a pick 'em here. And that's Morocco is getting a ton of respect, and they should. For those of you that forgot, they made it all the way to the semifinals in the World Cup in Qatar in 2022. That was a big shock at the time. They've proven since that's not really a shock. This is a legit team. They're one of the best 10 teams in the world. Netherlands, for the last 4 or 5 years now, they've been hyped up as this team that is pushing France, pushing Spain, pushing Argentina, the top countries in the world for a chance to be World Cup champions, but they kind of always seem to fall short at that quarterfinal stage. And they've got a massive test in front of them now. How do you think this game plays out? This is the best game in the round of 32.
2: It absolutely is. I saw somebody on Twitter earlier, or I should say late last week, compare this game to when Nebraska played Vanderbilt in March Madness in the round of 32. And I can't get that out of my head because it's just the perfect comp. I love it so much. That game was so good. I'm hoping this game is so good. I'm going to play Netherlands to score a goal in the first half at plus 125, Pat. I actually think they're going to win the game in regulation. I'm feeling like 1-0 or 2-1 Netherlands. I think it's going to be a tight game. I think it's going to be close. I have a feeling a lot of people are going to play the draw, understandably so, and there's a reason why it's 2-1, and it certainly could end up being that way. All three games up to this point in the knockout round have been super tight. All of them have come down to stoppage time in the final 90 minutes, and this one could be no different. I've just been so impressed with the offense of the Dutch so far in this tournament. I think playing against a team like Japan is really going to help them for the defensive attack of Morocco. So I'll take Netherlands to win tonight. But I do like that first half goal at plus 125.
1: Yeah. I mean, look, both of these offenses have been cooking here the last game or two. Morocco scored 4. Now, granted, it was on Haiti. Morocco gave up 2 goals against Haiti. Their defense is normally their strength. So that was a bit. They went down 1-0, then they tied it, and they went down 2-1, and they tied it, and they came back and won 4-2 quite comfortably. But that was a bit of a shock. Morocco is normally a team that is kind of more conservative, will hit you on the counter, but like they're trying to win a game 1-0. Netherlands, the goals, not hard to come by. They've scored 10 of them in their 3 games so far, but their defense has also been leaky. They've given up 4 in 3 games, including 1 to Tunisia. So, PJ, I think both teams to score is the way that I'm liking this one. Yes, it's a knockout game. It's going to be more of a conservative approach in the first half, but these two teams' defenses have been proven to be a little bit less than elite, and they've had no problem scoring. So, both teams to score, and then, yes, I am going to take the draw. I think this has extra time written all over it. I think this is going to be 1-1 or 2-2 going into overtime, and I think we end up getting penalties, and I'm going to call the slight upset here. I think Morocco ends up winning this. So you and me, a little bit on the opposite side, but either way, I think it's going to be a great game, and that's kicking off next. When we come back, we're going to reset, talk some basketball here. He's PJ Glasser. I'm Pat Boyle. 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
1: All right, welcome back. BetMGM Tonight, Westwood One Sports. I'm Pat Boyle. He's PJ Glasser. Phone number to join the show, 310-840-4910. With about a minute and a half left to go in the first half here. Netherlands-Morocco still scoreless, 0-0. So we'll keep you posted. But PJ, let's finish off our bracket here. We are predicting the entire FIFA World Cup bracket. So we did the entire first round. Last segment, let's get to the round of 16 with our picks in place. I'm going to rattle off mine real quick, and then if you want to go through your round of 16, and we'll go so forth and so on. We only got about 5 minutes, so we will make it snappy. All right, I got France after beating Sweden. France over Paraguay, no explanation needed. If Paraguay gets through another giant, it'll be a big shocker. I have Morocco winning this game against Netherlands, and then I got Morocco getting past Canada. Heck of a run for Canada, but I think their run ends in the next round. I've got Spain over Portugal. Again, I think very highly of Spain, as no matter how underwhelming they've looked. And then I've got USA with the upset over Belgium. Might not be an upset after the time we get there. I think USA is going to the quarterfinals. I think we're going to beat Belgium. I got Brazil over Norway. I think Brazil's a better team. England over Mexico, but that one I could see going to penalties. Argentina getting past Egypt. And then I had Colombia and Switzerland both winning, and I got Colombia getting past the Swiss. DJ, you're round of 16. How do you see it playing out?
2: Yeah, I'll also go France over Paraguay. I think they'll take care of business against Sweden tomorrow and then against Paraguay. Netherlands, I like them to win tonight against Morocco and then also win against Canada in the next round. I'll go Spain over Croatia in the round of 16. I think Croatia gets past Cristiano Ronaldo in Portugal, and then Spain knocks out Croatia. I also like the USA against Bosnia, and I like the USA to beat Belgium in the round of 16. I think USA is going to be a slight favorite. I think they're better. I think they win. Brazil and Ivory Coast for me, Pat. I'll take Brazil to advance in that match. England and Mexico is going to be super interesting because that game is going to be played in Mexico City. England's going to be favored. Mexico's going to be the home team on home soil, have the crowd behind them, but I think England survives. Argentina, I'll take them to beat Egypt, and then give me Colombia over Algeria as my round of 16.
1: All right, beautiful. All right, on to the quarterfinals. So I got France-Morocco. I got France in a rematch of the semifinals from the World Cup in 2022. That one was 2-0 to France. I think they'll beat Morocco again. I think USA, we give a valiant effort against Spain, but I think the Spanish probably get it done. I'll take England over Brazil in what will be a tasty quarterfinal. And then in an all-South American clash, Leo Messi and Argentina move on. I think they'll beat Colombia. I think that game, if that's the game we get, I think that one's got penalties written all over it as well. DJ, what would your quarterfinal prediction look like?
2: I'll take France over Netherlands. France advance to the semis. Give me Spain over the USA. As awesome as it would be to see the USA pull that upset, I just don't see it happening. I'll take England over Brazil in a game between two heavyweights. It should be a really good one. And then Argentina-Colombia, Pat. I was going back and forth on this one. I'm actually going to take the upset with Colombia. I think that's going to be the team that makes a run in the tournament this year that people don't necessarily see coming. So my final four will be England, Colombia, France, and Spain.
1: Yeah, nearly identical to me. I'll have I have England, France, Spain, and Argentina. I will go with Spain over France. I think a lot of people are already picking France to win the World Cup. I know our guy Costos is picking France. I think Spain knocks him out and gets back to a World Cup final. And then I will take England to take out Argentina, set up a Spain-England final. PJ, what do you think?
2: So I'm going France-England final. I think France is also going to beat Spain, which should be a terrific game. England over Colombia. So how about that? We both got England in our finals, but I'll go with France on the other side.
1: All right, and then I think the Spanish Armada is taking home another World Cup title. And as somebody that's, you know, again, Italian-American in my blood, and I've seen Spain hand delivers some crushing defeats to Italy in years past. I'll never forget that Euro final about a decade ago when they destroyed them 4-0. I think Spain wins another World Cup title. PJ, you got France, England. Who do you think wins it all?
2: I'm going to take France, Pat. They look like the best team. They feel like the best team. They're clicking on all cylinders. Their talent's ridiculous. So I'll go with France.
1: All righty. PJ's picking France. I'm picking Spain. You want to join in? What are your World Cup predictions? 310-840-4910. When we come back, we'll kick off the fifth and final hour with a little hot or cold. He's PJ Glasser. I'm Pat Boyle. This is BetMGM Tonight on Westwood One Sports.
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0: join the show. Last chance. You want to call, you want to text, 310-840-4910. 87th minute in Mexico. Winner goes on to the round of 16 to play Canada. And Netherlands leads Morocco 1-0. The goal from Cody Gakpo in the 72nd minute is standing up right now. Morocco, can they get a last-minute equalizer? Netherlands right now looking like they might put this game away more than anything else. They've had the ball here in the attacking zone for the last couple of minutes or so. So it is last chance saloon for Morocco, although there could be maybe 6-7 minutes of extra time with these hydration breaks. So there might be closer to 10 minutes left than 5. 310-840-4910. Day two at Wimbledon tomorrow. PJ, I've got some plays if you'd like to hear them.
1: Pat, I would love to hear them. What do we got?
0: So let's start. I think Hugo Humbert, the Frenchman, he's taking on Zizou Bergs from Belgium. They just played each other on Sunday. They just played each other yesterday in the final at the tournament Eastbourne, the southern coast of England, last tune-up tournament before Wimbledon. Now, normally the final is played on Saturday. It got suspended because of rain. They played it yesterday. Humbert won the first set, and then Zizou Bergs won the next two, and he won it. And so I think normally when you get two guys that play each other in the span of like 2 or 3 days, which can happen if one guy, if they play each other in qualifying and then one guy gets in as a lucky loser because somebody drops out of the tournament. It's not often, though, that you'll see a final of one tournament be played and then they play each other in round one of the next tournament. But that is the case here. Humbert lost on Sunday. I think he wins tomorrow, and I think he's a better player. So over the course of a best of five, I'll take the Frenchman Humbert to cover the -3.5 games. And then one other play that I like is we were talking about Ben Shelton, his chances of making a deep run here at Wimbledon because he's not on Sinner's side of the bracket, going up against a massive server in Vertanen, Otto Vertanen tomorrow. I'm going to play the over. You know, rarely does Ben make it easy on himself. You know, he always finds a way, it seems like, to win and to get into the the round of 16 and the quarterfinals and semifinals at Grand Slam tournaments. But, you know, when he's an underdog, he's normally live. But when he's a favorite, he normally does not win routinely, especially on grass. You know, he's got a big serve and a big game, but he isn't that great at returning. And so Vertanen's got a massive serve. I think that's going to be the difference maker. I think this one goes 4. I could see it going to a fifth set. But Vertanen and Shelton over 41.5. It's a big number, but a big number for a reason. If you get 4 sets with these two guys, the way they serve, you're going over. So I'll take the over between Vertanen and Shelton. And PJ, I think we might have ourselves a late equalizer here for Morocco.
1: Yeah? Did they just score?
0: I think they might. I think they just might. Oh, a header in the 90th minute ties it up.
1: Holy smokes, dude. That is insane. Oh, what a goal that was. Holy mother. That was pretty.
0: Incredible. Beautiful drop.
1: Well played, Lee.
0: Just pinged this thing into the box from like midfield, and you couldn't time that header any more perfectly. Oh my gosh, what a goal! What a goal from Morocco! And it is who ends up scoring that one? Diop, Issa Diop, the 29-year-old defender who plays for Fulham in the Premier League. How many goals has he even scored in his career? I think he scored 1 in the Premier League this year. He just scored the biggest goal of his life. Right over Van Dijk, too. One of the best defenders in the world, Virgil Van Dijk. He outjumps him and just perfectly heads this thing right into the near upper 90. And just like that, it's 1-1. So we might have extra time between Morocco and Netherlands. That's all the time we got for on our show. PJ, can't wait to do it again with you tomorrow, brother. Thanks to PJ Glasser. Thanks to producer Brandon Combs. Thanks to Lee from Westwood One. Thanks to everybody else that's working on the show. I'm Pat Boyle. We got to run. Peace.
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0: Here we go. Party continues as we go coast to coast. Getting you up to 3 a.m. Eastern time. What's on the cutting room floor right now? Why do we say that phrase, by the way? Where did that phrase originate from? The cutting room floor. Really? There we go. Well, there we... Wow. Look at you. Shout out to Mike. He was even sharp a day before hump day. Shout out to you, Mike, a.k.a. Taz, a.k.a. the man taking your calls at 310-840-4910. The big news that we got out of the NBA. Rich Paul and Clutch Sports are doing their damnedest to accomplish what many folks consider to be a fantasy pipe dream. But now, after Draymond Green has opted out of his $27.6 million player option, that pipe dream slowly coming a reality as LeBron James and Anthony Davis, rumored to be en route to the Golden State Warriors. For LeBron, it would be easy, right? He's an unrestricted free agent, signed the mid-level exception, bada bing, bada boom. For Anthony Davis, his route to the Bay Area is a lot more complicated because he is currently a member of the Washington Wizards. The Golden State Warriors are rumored to be interested in moving on from Jimmy Butler to acquire Anthony Davis. The other rumor out there when it comes to LeBron, the Warriors, and AD, LeBron rumored to not be interested in Golden State unless it is a package deal of him and his good partner, Clutch Sports teammate, AD, both of them going to the Bay Area. But like I said, Golden State's got to figure some things out here to make that happen because AD, currently a member of the Wizards, they have 4 future pick swaps and 2 future firsts that they can trade away. Boop, boop, boop, boop, boop, boop, boop, boop, boop, boop. Call them. Make the call. I would be for it. I had to argue. I didn't want to say argue. I'm going to pull up. Where's my phone at? I mean, my mentions today were absolutely on fire. Will, I don't know if you caught any of the ridiculousness that was sent my way on Twitter, but I mean, the engagement that I got today, some people would pay for it. I said the Wizards are at a point right now if, because this is our pal Kevin O'Connor reported that, yeah, they have 2 future firsts and 4 first-round pick swaps to work with in any deal. And I said the Wizards have reached a point where if that's on the table for Anthony Davis, 2 firsts and 4 pick swaps, you have to make the move. You have to. Simply because of the draft capital that's coming back. You only gave away 2 future firsts to get Anthony Davis. And one of those future firsts was the number 30 overall pick. So, like, did you really give up much to get him? 4 future pick swaps for a team that's old and decrepit and probably going to not be very good 4 years down the line from now, I think is a massive coup if you are the Washington Wizards. Let's go to Scott in Chicago, who wants to check in and give his thoughts on LeBron and AD potentially going to the Bay Area. Scott, what you got, man? Does it make them a playoff
1: team? Hey, what's going on? Thanks for accepting my call.
0: Yes, sir. Does it make them a contender in the West to you?
1: So my thoughts are this. It'll be fun for the fans. It'll be good for TV and for ratings. But if you're chasing a championship or some hardware of any sort, I don't think that's the move. I don't think they have the legs or the youth. Like you said, AD's contract is going to be almost, what, 40 grand next year. Even if you move on from Jimmy Butler, I just don't think you could acquire the pieces to surround them. We've seen LeBron lose a step on defense time and time. Like it was a lot of layups that got past him because he just don't have the legs to jump up with the younger guys. We've seen Draymond lose athleticism on defense and have to do some egregious things on the court, like kick guys in the lower area and give out elbows and step on guys in the chest. You don't want to see an old man Draymond out there doing that to the younger guys. Nobody wants to watch that in basketball. So I just don't see where they would really go. I think it'd be fun. It'd be cool. It'd be a nice little moment in history. We could all enjoy the last. Like, they could all do their farewell tour together or whatever. But as far as
0: how disrespectful,
1: I just don't think so.
0: Do you, what do you think would be LeBron and Steph's reaction to hearing this call?
1: Well, you they'll have to go back and watch the footage. Like, I watched the playoffs this season, and I watched LeBron get beat off the dribble more than a handful of times. So you put that with already handicapped Steph Curry, who's not really much use on defense.
0: Did you just call Steph Curry handicapped? Say goodbye. I appreciate it. Say goodbye. Scott, I mean, come on. Are you serious? Why is the world asleep at the wheel when it comes to the potential pairing of AD, LeBron, Steph, and Draymond in Golden State? I know you all accuse me of being bronsexual from time to time, but hot damn. 310-840-4910. Are the Warriors a title contender in the West if they add LeBron and AD? We'll continue to take your calls on that. Plus, the Buffalo Bills making an extremely controversial decision on the future of their new stadium. That's next here on Westwood One Sports.
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0: Plus One on Sports Tonight, baby. That's what I'm talking about, man.
1: Breaking news, my brother. And I got two grainy pictures. And it looks, it's him. It's him, bro.
0: Do you have me on social media?
1: No, but I can add you real quick.
0: NELL_BTP. And if you need to know how to spell my name, just go to the website.
1: Yeah.
0: Send me those pictures, brother. I need those pictures ASAP.
1: I yelled and he waved back at me.
0: So there we go. There we go. I appreciate you. You got anything else to add here?
1: No, that's all, brother.
0: Okay. I appreciate you as always, man. 310-840-4910. I mean, this is why this show is just bonkers to me. First of all, shout out to Santa Monica, baby. Show us some love to the YIC, baby. Let's go. I love it. This is incredible.
2: Breaking news out here.
0: So he's got photos of Mike Dunleavy in town. And you got to think, right? With free agency about to crack off, I'm not totally surprised that he's in town.
2: No.
0: But, like, the fact that he's in town tonight, I don't know.
2: We're going to have to get these pictures and see if we can throw them up on the screen. What's happening in Santa Monica?
0: Why is Mike Dunleavy walking on the beach at night? We're going to have to find something out here. 310-840-4910 is the number. Let's do this. We got a lot more to get to. Obviously, I want to take your calls. We're going to put the O.J. Simpson conversation on the back burner for a second. We're going to keep things in the NBA. I want to continue to run through your calls. But there is a former NBA star that's interested in a potential return. You're not going to believe who I'm talking about. I'll tell you next here on Westwood One Sports Night.
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0: Sports Night. Here's Linnell Willingham.
1: What a day it's been in the NBA. For a sport that clearly, like, pales in comparison to the NFL, we gotta put some respect on the NBA, man. I think we may be reaching a point where the NBA's offseason rivals the NFL's offseason. This has been fireworks from the get-go. Draft night trades, big-time extensions, big-time stars on the move. I expect this offseason to continue to be fireworks. I do. What happens next, though, to me, is the Jaylen Brown domino. I feel like that's the latest or the next domino to fall before we get anything on LeBron or Anthony Davis. I think we will have Jaylen Brown news in the coming days as well. Buckle up is what I would say, man, if you're an NBA fan, because the train is not slowing down. Orange, California. Rayan wants to check in. What's going on, man? What do you think?
2: Hello, sir. How are you?
1: I am good, sir. How are you?
2: I'm doing all right. I just wanted to chime in and say I think everyone needs to hold their horses about a potential LeBron to the Warriors. It hasn't happened yet. That being said, I also want to put in my two cents and say we've seen these super teams made up of veteran players. And, you know, I'm a huge Laker fan, and I was very young when it happened. But I'm sure everyone remembers when, you know, Karl Malone and all these other big names joined Shaq and Kobe, and we had, you know, a super, super team. I think it's like 03, 04, 04, right? I believe that's true.
3: Mm-hmm.
2: Right. So, to be fair, those guys reached the finals, but they didn't win. And in the coming years, you know, all the older vets became more of a liability than anything. So I'm pessimistic enough to say that should AD and LeBron and gang mosey on down to, you know, the Bay Area, it's going to end mostly the same way. It's going to disappoint everybody. It's just not going to work out. And it's,
1: I appreciate,
2: it's going to be more of a stain on.
1: Is this going to be what?
2: It's going to be more of a stain on everyone's legacy involved than anything.
1: I don't think, and I appreciate the call, strong thought. I mean, look, everyone's entitled to their opinion on this. I feel like one of our last callers mentioned, like, the disdain for LeBron as being, like, a reason for, you know, to be pessimistic about this. I don't know if that's necessarily true. Everyone that's mentioning Father Time, right? Like, I would be a dumbass to sit up here and tell you, no, age doesn't matter. No, what are you talking about? I get that age matters. I get the Father Time is essentially undefeated. I just am such a believer in the ability of the guys, specifically LeBron and Steph. Those two guys haven't lost to Father Time yet, first and foremost, because they're still playing at a super high level, despite being up there in age. If they're able to stay healthy, man, like, that to me is the biggest question mark, is the health piece of all of this. I don't think it has much to do with, like, the on-court ability. I think they'll be fine from that perspective. The issue that I see them running into is not being healthy enough. But, like I said earlier, if they can avoid the NBA's play-in tournament, I think they're going to be fine. But obviously time will tell. We'll see if the deal even happens. What's more likely? LeBron and AD teaming up in Golden State, or Ben Simmons making a return to the NBA? That is what's on the horizon right now. If you're an NBA fan out there, Ben Simmons is already posturing towards his return. He did an interview with Men's Health Magazine where, if I'm not mistaken, he's actually going to be the cover athlete here or a cover person here coming up in the latest edition of Men's Health Magazine. He was interviewed and was asked some pretty stiff questions about, you know, the way that his time in the NBA ultimately ended. He is planning a comeback, though, and names the 76ers and the Heat as potential landing spots. Here is a quote from Ben Simmons in Men's Health Magazine about his comeback, saying, quote, "I plan on getting as strong as I can physically, getting my ass on the court, and then the team realizing that my abilities will be needed. Maybe I'll go back to Philly. Miami would be nice. Not because it's Miami, but because I like Eric Spoelstra, I like the Heat, and I like the culture." How do I put this nicely? Ben Simmons, the next time he decides to step on an NBA floor, he should have to pay a NBA organization to bring his ass into a building. What are we talking about here? This is why certain people, first and foremost, what's the magazine name? Men's Health Magazine. You got 4.2 million followers on X. You're a pretty big deal. Why the hell do you give a rat's ass about Ben Simmons' lousy ass? Honestly. Last time I heard from Ben Simmons, wasn't he like turning into like a professional pro bass fisher? Isn't that the last we heard of Ben Simmons? He was fishing?
3: I think he won a championship in that.
1: Oh, so his success in the water, his success in the water's got him thinking, well, let me go back to my regular 9-to-5, being an oversized, overrated, soft, untalented, unmotivated, skillless pile of poo as an NBA player. This is regular 9-to-5. I thought when I initially was putting the show together tonight, when we thought about Ben Simmons, right? And when I was thinking about him, I was like, man, the LeBron news had just broke. We're hearing all the stuff about Kawhi Leonard, and we'll get to Kawhi in a second. But I thought, like, why is Ben Simmons trying to stay relevant in the news cycle? What's he got up his sleeve, right? Does he have like a tell-all book coming out or something where he's trying to get his name back popping so he can drop a bombshell on us? But then I thought maybe he just misses basketball. Think about life for Ben Simmons at 6'10". Basketball has been his identity. So the past several years without basketball in his life, we can laugh at it. We can talk about what he isn't as a player. But he's probably heartbroken, lost, confused, now that basketball isn't a main thing in his life for probably the first time ever. So I empathize with him a little bit, but the other part of me is annoyed at Ben Simmons. I hate that he wasted his opportunity. I hate that he refused to put the work in to maximize his talent, to maximize his ability. Ben Simmons irks the hell out of me, if I'm being honest. And he should irk the hell out of you, too. Do I have confidence in him making an NBA return and a comeback? What's more likely, Ben Simmons having a successful NBA return or the Warriors winning a title with LeBron and AD? That's what we should open up the phones on at 310-840-4910. What's more likely, a Ben Simmons successful comeback or LeBron, AD, and the Warriors winning a title? 310-840-4910 is the number. In lieu of Ben Simmons trying to return to the hardwood, let's do this. No better time for a fresh installment of the most highly anticipated power ranking segment in all of pro sports. Nell Super Six Pack, top six things more likely than a successful Ben Simmons return next.
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0: We're going to be very quick to wrap things up here. You all were awesome throughout the course of the night. We get our thank yous out of the way. Thank you to Mike. Thank you to our guy, Will the Thrill Dalton. Thank you to all of your calls per usual. And now we give thanks to the great state of North Carolina for providing us with our story tonight that's going to put the show to bed. You're not going to believe this when I tell you, but a bunch of inmates took over a prison in North Carolina. Here's the way the news report sounded this morning. Take a listen.
1: In Birdie County, where inmates at the Birdie Martin Regional Jail in eastern North Carolina were able to overpower and seize control over the jail early this morning. This is a look at some video that we received from our sister station from that scene that's still active here, where you can see the huge law enforcement presence here. Now, we can report that several detention officers are now safe after they took control over this facility. It began at around 5:30 this morning. According to the FBI, a total of 88 inmates and three guards were inside the facility when the incident began, and one of the guards was able to escape with two others taken hostage. At around 9:30 a.m., the FBI said authorities were able to negotiate the safe release of 18 inmates, and the two guard hostages were unharmed.
0: How in the hell? Well, this is where I tag you in, pal. This is your hometown, if I'm not mistaken. It's where you call home.
2: This is the house.
0: How does a jail get taken over by inmates to where they're held hostage, the guards? First of all, when I did some deeper diving, there were three guards total on this shift when the takeover happened. I don't know who's the mayor of North Carolina, the governor. Do better. We gotta better support our jails, don't we? Jeez Louise.
2: So, I mean, it just sounds like the type of situation where it was maybe like a break time or something like that, and the inmates just, they teamed up. Because, I mean, that's a lot of inmates to a little security.
0: That's the overarching point for me is why in the hell are only three guards responsible for hundreds of inmates?
2: It's a recipe for disaster. Cause you know how, like, you get them out in the yard and, like, they're playing basketball or whatever at recess, prisoner recess. And then they just team up, man. They get the game plan together.
0: If you were, like, negotiating with a group of prisoners to, like, get them to free the guards, like, what do you bribe them with? Freedom?
2: That's all you got?
0: I mean,
2: that's all you got.
0: They would know that you're lying, though. So, like, I don't know. I'm going to do some more research into the situation. This thing was fascinating to me. My phone's about to die, so I hope if I'm... Yeah, shout out to North Kakalaki. The inmate-to-prisoner ratio was the thing that stood out the most about this. Here's what the headline read on our local ABC affiliate. Guards freed after inmates seize control of a North Carolina jail. That is a headline in 2026 that we should never, ever read. Thank you for everyone's participation tonight. Thank you, Will. Thank you, Taz. Thank you for the calls. Drake Toll, what up, player? He takes you next.
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0: We're going to keep things in the NBA. I want to continue to run through your calls, but there is a former NBA star that's interested in a potential return. You're not going to believe who I'm talking about. I'll tell you next here on Westwood One Sports Night.
1: Just like your fireworks this time of year, the NBA offseason is exploding. GMs are trading players while we're dealing the insight and answers you want to know. Which teams are setting themselves to pop off next season and which could die out quicker than a cheap firecracker? Westwood One Sports.
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0: very quick to wrap things up here. You all were awesome throughout the course of the night. We get our thank yous out of the way. Thank you to Mike. Thank you to our guy, Will the Thrill Dalton. Thank you to all of your calls per usual. And now we give thanks to the great state of North Carolina for providing us with our story tonight that's going to put the show to bed. You're not going to believe this when I tell you, but a bunch of inmates took over a prison in North Carolina. Here's the way the news report sounded this morning. Take a listen.
1: In Birdie County, where inmates at the Birdie Martin Regional Jail in eastern North Carolina were able to overpower and seize control over the jail early this morning. This is a look at some video that we received from our sister station from that scene that's still active here, where you can see the huge law enforcement presence here. Now, we can report that several detention officers are now safe after they took control over this facility. It began at around 5:30 this morning. According to the FBI, a total of 88 inmates and three guards were inside the facility when the incident began, and one of the guards was able to escape with two others taken hostage. At around 9:30 a.m., the FBI said authorities were able to negotiate the safe release of 18 inmates, and the two guard hostages were unharmed.
0: How in the hell? Well, this is where I tag you in, pal. This is your hometown, if I'm not mistaken. It's where you call home.
2: This is the house.
0: How does a jail get taken over by inmates to where they're held hostage, the guards? First of all, when I did some deeper diving, there were three guards total on this shift when the takeover happened. I don't know who's the mayor of North Carolina, the governor. Do better. We gotta better support our jails, don't we? Jeez Louise.
2: So, I mean, it just sounds like the type of situation where it was maybe like a break time or something like that, and the inmates just, they teamed up. Because, I mean, that's a lot of inmates to little security.
0: That's the overarching point for me is why in the hell are only three guards responsible for hundreds of inmates?
2: It's a recipe for disaster. Cause you know how, like, you get them out in the yard and, like, they're playing basketball or whatever at recess, prisoner recess. And then they just team up, man. They get the game plan together.
0: If you were, like, negotiating with a group of prisoners to, like, get them to free the guards, like, what do you bribe them with? Freedom?
2: That's all you got?
0: I mean,
2: that's all you got.
0: They would know that you're lying, though. So, like, I don't know. I'm going to do some more research into the situation. This thing was fascinating to me. My phone's about to die, so I hope if I'm... Yeah, shout out to North Kakalaki. The inmate-to-prisoner ratio was the thing that stood out the most about this. Here's what the headline read on our local ABC affiliate. Guards freed after inmates seize control of a North Carolina jail. That is a headline in 2026 that we should never, ever read. Thank you for everyone's participation tonight. Thank you, Will. Thank you, Taz. Thank you for the calls. Drake Toll, what up, player? He takes you next.
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3: 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The Sports Animal. It's time to get your sports day started. It's time for the longest running sports show in the state of Tennessee. 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
19: Good morning. It's time for Sports Talk. 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
13: 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We're at the location 620 East Emery Road. It is 72 degrees, right around the exact same place it was this time yesterday. Humidity exactly the same. That's 100%. Otherwise, it is a punch in the face. That's exactly what it is. Step outside and pow. Today, the forecast high, mostly sunny skies, 94. It's 94 today. It's supposed to be 95-ish tomorrow and Thursday. 94 again Friday and Saturday. 92 on Sunday. And there's the chance we don't get out of the 80s on Monday. But we have isolated thunderstorms that move into the area slash are part of the forecast on Saturday. Greater chance on Sunday, even more so Monday and Tuesday. But 0% expected rain today. Same tomorrow, so it is going to be hot once again. But again, the big news is we are here, East Emery Road. If you're headed north on 75, take the Emery Road exit, turn to the right, and you can't miss us at 620 here at Dickens Turf and Landscape Supply, where, Vince, it is the perfect opportunity if you're not already a finalist for the big ticket. And we're talking about the big prizes are given away a week from Saturday. This is the perfect opportunity.
14: It is. And good morning. And hope to see everybody out here this morning. And not everybody's a morning person. So your percentages, I think, are going to be even better. So love for you to stop by if you're in the area, even if you're not. It's worth the drive from wherever you're coming from and check out Dickens Turf and Landscape. They have so much to offer here. Maybe get some ideas for things you maybe didn't realize that you could upgrade. So plenty of reasons to come by and see us. And man, the big ticket, you win tickets to Tennessee football, men's and women's basketball, softball, baseball, Knoxville Ice Bears, each of those in a separate prize. And you know, like John mentioned, time's running out, and your percentages of getting drawn as a qualifier, which is what your entry into the grand prize drawing, that's what you need. So you got to come by. Take that step, first step.
13: It is essentially a Dickens takeover in terms of the sports animal, because we are here at the Powell location. You've got the next show, Erica Ainge and Brian Rice. They'll be at the Marable location, and then Josh and Swain will be right back here where we are for their show from noon until 3. And today it's sponsored by Ferris Mowers. They are known for their suspensions, comfortable ride on their lawnmowers. They've got homeowner models up to big commercial units, and 0% financing is available. We're talking about zero-turn riders from 42 to 72-inch cut. It's right here. And know this, the Knoxville location for Dickens, they're moving into a pretty historic location as they're going into the old Mayo's building in Bearden, 4718 Kingston Pike. So they're about to become our neighbors.
14: How about that? Didn't realize that somebody had jumped all over that location so quick, but it is a great one. It'll be cool to have them so close.
13: Yeah, they'll be excited to have the space, expand the business there, and they'll be carrying even more landscaping equipment and tools, as well as have an incredible selection of plants and even keep the Mayo's tradition of live Christmas trees going. So who knows? Santa Claus could even be coming by for a couple of days at that new Knoxville location as they move into the old Mayo's location. So they sell fertilizer, grass seed, lawn chemicals, mulch, and pine straw. They also service equipment, so they've got you taken care of, and they have experts on staff that can help you have the best lawn in the neighborhood. So when we say Dickens Turf and Landscape Supply, they can take care of everything.
14: Absolutely. Ricky and the staff ready to go for you. So love to see you here this morning.
13: Yeah, sure enough. So why don't we go ahead and set the stage for what's to come, as we've got a full morning of sports talk.
14: Absolutely. We'll talk a little bit of everything on the show this morning. Some Tennessee baseball, and let's hear some comments that Will Heflin had on sports talk about some of the portal additions. Certainly it's been a regular flow of them, and then where some of the Tennessee players fall in Baseball America's updated rankings, not only the portal additions, the Tennessee Volunteers from this year's team, and the signees as well. So we'll go over that. You hear from Jacoby Gillespie. He met with the media for a bit. Spurs had a big presentation to introduce their draft picks to the media. So you hear a little bit of Q&A with Jacoby Gillespie coming up in about 25 minutes or so. Then in the 7 o'clock hour, you hear from another one of Tennessee's newcomers in transfer, Braden Liu. We'll talk about Tennessee in Athlon's preseason magazine, a number of individuals and team rankings from Athlon's preseason magazine that's out right now. So we'll take a look at some of those, get a deeper dive into that. And then the final hour, Step to the Plate today, trivia for a great prize presented by our friends at West End Tire, in our weekly two segments with Brent Hubbs from VolQuest. So much to discuss from Brent. Of course, they have the story on Chaz Coleman and where Tennessee goes from there, and so much recruiting and lots to get into with Brent. You're welcome to ask him any questions you have live on the air, or if you'd prefer, hit us up on the text line. Number is the same, 865-656-9900, and we'll pass those questions along to Brent. You can also utilize our social media accounts on all the social platforms. The handle for the show is the same. It's Sports Talk on 991.
20: Yeah, so much going on and plenty to talk about. It was interesting to see Patrick Brown go Vols 24/7. When you take a look, if the 5-for-5 becomes a deal, how many Tennessee football players would be impacted? And you've got every freshman would have a fifth year, and then there would be 28 on the roster that would also get a fifth year, including 7 senior players.
14: Yeah, and it's an interesting list because there's really good players there that Tennessee is going to rely on, but I'm not sure that there are a ton of high enough draft picks at the moment to lure them to the NFL as opposed to coming back. So it could end up being a really good situation for a number of these players. Defensive lineman David Hobbs, linebacker Arion Carter, a defensive back who's probably going to be the starting star in Quay Moss, cornerback Kyan Lee, linebacker Jeremiah Tealander, safety TJ Metcalf, linebacker Amari Campbell. Those are the guys that he pointed out, makes a great case and tells you about all of them. Obviously, the junior class is going to get an extra year, the sophomore class also. So it is an extensive list of guys that can benefit. But those seniors especially, that would be the shorter-term impact. If they have really good years but still not projected high enough, you could benefit from having, you know, a good base back next year. Great, and you never know with the portal and all that, but at least you're set up to potentially benefit from it.
20: Yeah, and as we talked about when this was approved, there's also it's really the discretion of the school.
14: Right.
20: So if you want to extend those that have eligibility remaining beyond this upcoming academic year, then it's up to you whether or not you give them a fifth year. Granted, more likely than not, I think you would make most players welcome back, but mm-hmm. every now and then there might be that tough conversation.
14: Yeah, if it's someone that doesn't play a whole lot but still been a good part of your program and you're in a numbers crunch, maybe you make that kind of decision. I think this list here, you feel pretty good about all those guys getting afforded an opportunity to return if they choose to do so.
20: And as far as other things, it's not going to be long before we see the takeover days start for the SEC Network, as each member of the conference is going to get their turn at the wheel. It actually begins this Friday, and it will run through the 18th. And for Tennessee Volunteers, they draw a Wednesday, and it will be July 15th. So at the tail end of the takeover, have no idea whether or not they're doing this alphabetically or not. Who knows? But anyhow, Tennessee would be right in line if that indeed were the case, because you'd be followed by Texas A&M, and Vanderbilt for the 16th, 17th, and 18th.
14: That's exactly what you're all over. That's exactly what they're doing. I don't remember them doing it that way.
20: I don't either.
14: Yeah. But absolutely, here's the list. It's just straight alphabetical.
20: Look at that.
14: So, although they do, it's always funny, they list Ole Miss, they're alphabetizing them by Mississippi.
20: Correct.
14: They list it always as
20: that's
14: Ole
20: right.
14: Miss.
20: So, yeah, because it goes LSU, Ole Miss, Mississippi State, Missouri, Oklahoma, South Carolina. It's wild how that happens. But indeed, yeah. O comes before Mississippi State in the SEC alphabetization.
14: It's funny. This one, Tony Vitello would never say Ole Miss, right? Like,
20: yeah.
14: He would always say Mississippi. And I think Josh Elander may have done that this year, too. But anyway, yeah, it is alphabetical. For whatever reason, they're going with that. So, you know, there'll be plenty. It's 24 hours of it. And Wednesday, July 15th. Wednesday's a good day for for it. There's not as much other stuff going on. So a good day to do a takeover. I suppose on the weekend, you got other stuff you want to watch. It might pull you away from it.
20: So. Yeah, pregame interview flashback. It's also funny because he would always quote Ole Miss coach Mike Bianco was saying, tournament. Tournament.
14: That's funny.
20: So anyhow, but yeah, that's cool that it starts this Friday and will run through the 18th. So Tennessee goes at the tail end of it on Wednesday the 15th. And it's always fun. It's always interesting to see exactly what they pull. So much of it can come down to who their partners are, what broadcasts are available, and what they highlight from this past season.
14: And this was released by the SEC, so all they did was list a couple of the programming highlights. They just included the juice. A VFL production inside Tennessee football and then SEC Women's Golf Championship. But Tennessee, I'm sure soon, will release the full 24 hours of programming on the SEC Network. Have not seen that yet. This is just the SEC's release.
20: Yeah, I would imagine that along with the Lady Vols golf team, you would also have rowing, which also won an SEC championship. It's first. So, again, it's always fun to see exactly what gets highlighted when it's that time. But goodness gracious, it's here. And bragging point for the conference, now that all championships have been decided, 13 for the Southeastern Conference when it comes to national crowns this academic year.
14: Yeah, obviously we've seen a run on it as of late in softball and baseball. But yeah, the SEC put that out there yesterday. That is an all-time single-season record for the conference 2025 to 2026. It's granted, you know, they've expanded, so you have more teams than you did over a lot of your years, but still, they have benefited from Texas and Oklahoma in adding to the conference's trophy case.
20: Yep, that they have, and I think, along with baseball, I think it was also women's track with which they also won. I think Georgia claimed that one, but anyhow, it's a big bragging point, and rightly so. For Tennessee basketball, we've seen ESPN update its top 100 in terms of it's college basketball individual player rankings. Juke Harris shows up at number 6, one of 5 Tennessee transfers, newcomers, that are a part. And the funny thing is, all 5 are in the top 60. So you've got Juke Harris showing up at number 6. Then the next man is Terrence Hill Jr. at 21.
14: Yeah, that's pretty close to what you know, during the process, you saw some of the rankings, and I think that the ones that I was following, that was closer to what you saw. So Juke in that 3-6 range, and Terrence Hill Jr. in the 18-22 range. So I think that's spot on, and really impressive that Tennessee has that many within the top 60.
20: Jalen Harrelson comes in at number 27. At number 44, it's Tyler Lundblade. And then Day-Day Ames is the fifth of the 5 newcomers that are in the top 100. He comes in at number 60.
14: Yeah, he's. I think he's going to be in sort of a Jordan Gainey type of role for Tennessee, where he'll be that third guard and bring you defense and energy and offense, all those kind of things, probably off the bench, but still getting, you know, maybe at times some starter like minutes for Tennessee. And Harrelson's such a versatile piece. You heard Rick Barnes yesterday really, really bragging about the things that he can do, and his teammates were as well. So, all of those guys, very impressive and, really exciting for Tennessee and how it can all look together with all those really good transfer portal additions.
20: So as we've highlighted with the World Cup, it's now the knockout round. There were 3 matches yesterday. Brazil advances, and then a couple perhaps surprises, right?
14: Oh, absolutely. Yeah, with Germany and the Netherlands both being bounced yesterday. Germany 12th in the world rankings, Netherlands 7th. Morocco, FIFA had them ranked 6, but they're not the historic power that the Netherlands is. But man, for them to get into PKs, and then both of those games went into penalty kicks. Paraguay was dismantled by the United States in the first game. They looked awful in that game. Now, they were probably a little bit better than that, but no way they should be beating Germany. Germany and Netherlands, I thought they were kind of arrogant and even kind of feeling the pressure during. So Man, so two big names, big draws in the World Cup bounced, and it really should. Even Brazil didn't play that great against Japan, but Japan's a good side. So it really is a reminder to some of these powers. You can't just, you know, because of what you've done historically and your reputation, you just can't, you know, roll out the ball and expect to advance. Teams are coming for you.
20: Did you see that they instituted a national holiday to celebrate the victory over Germany in Paraguay?
14: Wow.
20: Yeah, national holiday. Folks, enjoy.
14: That should tell you what it means to them.
20: 100%. That's Vince Ferrara. I'm John Wilkerson. We're here in Powell. We're at 620 East Emory Road. It is the big ticket. It's Dickens Turf and Landscape Supply. Come on out. Get registered. We'll have two finalists from today's registration. And, again, brought to you by, sponsored by Ferris Mowers, as it's a pleasure for us to be here at Dickens Turf and Landscape Supply. We've got more sports with Benjamin Hardy and a whole morning's worth of sports talk here today on 99.1 The Sports Animal.
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1: In an interview with Good Morning America, former Tennessee Titan running back Chris Johnson revealed that he is being diagnosed with ALS, also known as Lou Gehrig's disease. ALS is a neurodegenerative condition that affects nerve cell communication throughout the body. Johnson said in his interview that research has linked repetitive head trauma to ALS and hopes the NFL will step up and continue to invest in research aimed at protecting players. The CFL released a statement involving Brandon Sorsby's potential future with the league, ultimately banning him from participating with any CFL team based on the gambling allegations that have surrounded the young quarterback. After the NFL decided last week to not hold a supplemental draft at his request, Sorsby's options have been limited, with Canada being one of the few places that he could have landed following his lost eligibility to play at the college level. With your Sports Animal Sports Minute, this has been Benjamin Hardy. Stay tuned. More sports talk is next.
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4: Well, we are already off to a very warm start, kicking off our Tuesday with a little bit of patchy fog settling on in. Otherwise, expect mostly dry conditions other than an isolated shower or storm during the afternoon and evening. This will come with rising heat and humidity as those feels-like temperatures approach the triple digits. In the WVLT First Alert Weather Center, I'm meteorologist Sydney Sullivan.
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20: .622 on this Tuesday morning. It's Sports Talk. I'm John Wilkerson with Vince Ferrara. Today, we're sponsored by Ferris Mowers as we're here at Dickens Turf and Landscape Supply, and our first three shows are going to be at a Dickens location. We're here, East Emery Road in Powell. You've also got the next show that's going to be Eric Ainge, Brian Rice. They'll be in Maryville, and then Josh and Swain will be right back here. So it is the perfect opportunity, Vince, for folks to hone in on where they need to go to get registered for the big ticket.
14: Yeah, and each show you can stop by separately and register for the big ticket, and it increases your chances to win. So get qualified. Love to see you here this morning. We'll be here until 9 and, make the swing back later on this afternoon to both of those other locations, including Josh and Swain here, as John mentioned earlier, today. So every show is right there for you to be able to qualify.
20: Yes. And so, without a doubt, a lot to talk about in regards to Tennessee baseball.
14: Yeah. So we got VFL Will Heflin. He joined us during the baseball season, give his perspective on what the portal has looked like for Tennessee. Here's Will Heflin Friday with us here on Sports Talk.
27: The two pitchers, the first thing you got to mention is the draft and trying to avoid that. Both of them coming off injuries, so that may give them a better shot to get to campus, but both have prospects of playing pro and are high-quality arms. The McCoy kid has really good stuff, and his numbers at South Carolina don't reflect what kind of pitcher he is. So that's a really good get. Everybody was really excited on social media, seemingly, about the shortstop from Cal Baptist. So, you know, that definitely seems like a good get. I really like how they're going about it. Maybe not necessarily the Billy Amick or the Andrew Fisher Henry Ford in the portal so far, but they've gotten everybody they've gotten. You're like, oh yeah, I like that. Oh yeah, I like that one. I think they're building it to what they need, which is kind of how you have to do it with the roster sizes now. I'd like to just, you know, clean house and get whoever you want, but you know, it's a competitive landscape and you've only got so many roster spots. So I think they're being really strategic and they're getting really high quality players to come in and supplement what they have returning, plus the freshman class, which is top three again, by the way. So it's shaping up nicely. I'm sure they want a few more pieces. Seems very left-hander heavy, which I'm always for on the mound. And so I guess that'd be my biggest takeaway so far. You got the Irvine kid, McCoy. You know, I'll take a few more lefties if they want to go find a few.
20: So comments from Will Heflin.
14: Yeah, and he mentioned the left-hand pitchers. They have done an excellent job with that. Now you have to make sure you get them on campus versus the draft, as he talked about. But still, that's an area of emphasis, was that bullpen. They've had diversity of arms last year, but you want guys with that arm talent and some power from the left side, as well as the pitchability, like, you know, Ricky Ojeda. So it's a really good group. So with the draft, where do those guys land? Now, the portal guys specifically, Baseball America has updated their top 500 draft prospects. And in their last one, they had those guys in the portal guys. They had Jake McCoy, the South Carolina transfer pitcher, at 152. Ricky Ojeda at 258, transfer from UC Irvine. And then the other portal guys that, you know, have been kind of mentioned in the different stories as someone to watch in terms of the draft, John, Parker Detmers, Travis Sanders, Andrew Duncan. Those guys are not ranked in that most recent Baseball America top 500 draft prospect. So doesn't mean that they won't get drafted in a position to where they'll decide to go to Major League Baseball, but just noteworthy in terms of their ranking.
20: Yeah, so you're not exactly sure who's going to get their name called, who isn't. Mm-hmm. What round or range of draft pick would be one where they perhaps choose pro ball over the college ranks? And who knows? Mostly it's kind of, you can draw the line right around round number 10. Normally, if it's a 10-round, top 10-round draft pick, more than likely they go. After that, you've got a pretty good chance to get them on campus. And then there are some that could withdraw from the draft before we get there, as it'll be here before you know it. It's going to be a week from Saturday, the first day of the draft, followed by the conclusion on Sunday. They're not going prime time, and they're not going complete coverage of the first round when it comes to like, for instance, a national, or I should say a network broadcast.
14: Really?
20: Yeah.
14: Well, why do you think that is, rather than going the other direction?
20: That's a really good question, because you've got the other drafts that insist on it being a primetime deal, but baseball, I think, is just saying, let's get this done. So it's going to be a Saturday afternoon and a Sunday afternoon.
14: Okay. All right. Well, just a reminder on where the Tennessee players fall in there. Tegan Coons in that last Baseball America top 500 came in at 22. He mocks to the first round pretty regularly. Garrett Wright at 75. Henry Ford at 143. Bo Rudy at 201. Brandon Arvidsson at 237. Stone Lawless, 368. Reese Chapman, 372. Blake Grimmer, not ranked. So those are some names to look for that, you know, may decide, hey, it's time to get my pro career going one way or the other, despite where they might get drafted. Anything jump out about those rankings? We've mentioned them before, but just to kind of reset them.
20: Yeah, I do believe that for some it could be as simple as if your name gets called, you go.
14: Right.
20: And of course, Reese, I would love to see him get his name called, because his time at Tennessee is concluded.
14: Right.
20: But I do think he's going to get an opportunity whether you hear his name or not, just like we saw with Hunter Ensley.
14: Right. Exactly. So, and then in terms of the signees, Trevor Condon, who I don't know that their last update even reflects how impressive he was at the MLB combine and out in Arizona. Trevor Condon is the highest ranked of the Tennessee signees at number 16 on that list. He had moved up four spots. Jared Grindlinger at 18. Those are the guys you most have to worry about from the signing class in terms of getting them on campus. But there's others, and Cole Koninger, excellent shortstop from Texas, and then Cade McCarthy, another real talent in this class. He was not ranked, but in the update, he was at 76. So there's more guys that, you know, top 150 that are, you know, you've mentioned it before, really top five rounds in terms of signees are the ones you have to kind of keep an eye on.
20: Yeah, and it kind of go beyond that with the sandwich picks that get worked in there as well. But right. McCarthy, as you mentioned, what a huge gain from not ranked to top 75, or I should say 76. That's nuts.
14: Yeah, right-hand pitcher from Vermont. He reclassified from 2027, so there may be just a little bit of a, you know, took him a little bit of extra time to adjust to, hey, we didn't have him in the listing, now he's 2027, so let's get caught up with him. So, shortstops, outfielders, pitchers always make up a good part of the really highly rated signing class, and this one number 3 in the country.
20: That's Vince Ferrara. I'm John Wilkerson. 6:30 on this Tuesday morning, and again, it's the big ticket. We are brought to you by Ferris Mowers, as we're here at Dickens Turf and Landscape Supply, 620 East Emory Road. We invite you out to take a look at everything the fine folks here can do for you. And it might be as simple as, if you got a piece of equipment that's not working right, they service it. I mean, they'll get you going. And they also have a number of other great things that they can just help you with, whether it comes to you having the best yard in your neighborhood. If you're looking for a new mower, they've got you covered.
14: Yeah, they have fertilizer, grass seed, lawn chemicals. 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
20: Yeah, and at Ferris Mowers, they know they're known for their suspensions, comfortable ride on their lawnmowers. They've got homeowner models up to big commercial units right here, 0% financing available, zero turn riders from 42 to 72-inch cut. And come find it here. Take a look at it here at Dickens. 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
15: Well, we know it's going to be busy all week long heading into the 4th on Saturday. Most of you have Friday off. The busiest travel day will be Thursday. Right now, we're in pretty good shape already. The volume up just a bit. I checked around. No main or secondaries blocked. Knoxville Smokies baseball tonight through Sunday. Tonight through Saturday, 7 o'clock. Sunday, 2 p.m. Knoxville Smokies baseball against Columbus, Covenant Park in the Old City. Try to have a great day, everybody. I'm Pete Michaels.
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4: Last year, I had back pain radiating down my right leg. 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I'm John Morgan of Morgan & Morgan. 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Then I thought of all of you and how much more devastating this type of injury could be for you. 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I now feel your pain. Just know at Morgan & Morgan, we got your back. I understand. Morgan means more.
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0: Sports Talk continues. It's the big ticket, and we are here at Dickens Turf and Landscape Supply, 620 East Emory Road. It's so easy to find. You take 75 North to the Emory Road exit. You turn to the right, and then you'll see Whataburger on the right, and then start looking for Dickens Turf and Landscape Supply, and that's where we are, and that's also where Josh and Swain will be. We are here. Josh and Swain will be here from noon until 3, and you've got Eric Ainge and Brian Rice will be at the Maryville location, so you know that you can just make sure that you do the Dickens circuit between Powell and Maryville to knock out your registration today.
1: Plenty of reasons to stop by Dickens at any point, but much less today with your opportunity to register for the big ticket and win, have all those different sports that you can win season tickets to. So love to see it and appreciate you guys checking us out one way or the other. The big ticket with the San Antonio Spurs, we know who that is, John, and that's Victor Wembanyama, who was a topic of questioning to Jacoby Gillespie, shockingly enough, as he was introduced to the media a few days ago. So here is Jacoby Gillespie with some Q&A as he was introduced as a new San Antonio Spurs draft pick.
2: Jacoby, what have the last little bit of time been like for you, hearing your name drafted, being in the facility, meeting all the guys?
3: Yeah, I mean, it's been great getting drafted. It's super exciting for me, my family, just my community. So, yeah, I'm super grateful for that. And, yeah, it's been fun meeting everybody. And, yeah, I'm looking forward to meeting everybody else in the organization.
2: I saw you checking out your highlights on the videotape there. What are you most proud of about your game and excited to show people in San Antonio how you play?
3: I think just how hard I play, how selfless I am on the court, just doing everything I can to help my team win. So, yeah, that's what I'm most excited to show.
4: As a smaller guard, what are some of the traits you think you have that have allowed you to kind of have success at this to this point in your basketball career?
3: I mean, I think just having athleticism, being strong, and also just having heart, honestly. I've always been the smallest player, so I think just growing up like that kind of got me ready to play at a higher level. So, yeah, I just think having heart, and you got to be a little strong.
5: Jacoby, have you envisioned feeding Wemby for some lob dunks yet?
3: Yeah, for sure. I mean, just throw it up there. That's what it looks like.
6: Hey, Jacoby, you mentioned, of course, being a smaller guard. With that, who have you modeled your game after, and who has inspired you, maybe a professional or another player?
3: I mean, my favorite player was always Kobe Bryant or Chris Paul. But, yeah, I mean, I feel like as a small guard, you just got to be a dog in a sense to where –

0: can't let people pick on you and, yeah, just be a dog. So just seeing all the smaller guards in the NBA right now, just watching what they do.
1: What do you think you can add to the Spurs guard core right now? Lots of young athletic talent, of course.
0: I mean, just like I said, impact and winning, just picking up the ball for court, shooting threes, just whatever they need me to do, and I'm willing to come in and do it.
2: Pre-draft process like for you, when did you know that San Antonio was a possibility along the way?
0: I feel like just talking to my agent, just saying how good of an organization this is. Yeah, and I knew that's just something what I would want to be a part of. So I had a workout here, and I try to show my abilities and make sure that they want me too. So, yeah, just that's when I really figured out I could come here once I worked out for them.
2: How did that workout go? Obviously, they felt reasonably good about the workout itself.
0: I mean, I think it went good. I'm not speaking for them, but I think I played pretty well. I was playing super hard. So, yeah, that's all I wanted to show.
3: Yeah, Jacoby, I was just asking Malik about this, but when it's so common these days for college players to go play for multiple schools along their journey, you know, I'm just curious what you were able to take from your different stops along the way and how you think that's kind of prepared you to go into this next step.
0: I mean, I think just maturity, going to a lot of different places, you're meeting a lot of new people, learning a lot of new things. So you have to really lock in and be mature about everything going on. So, yeah, I think that's the biggest thing I took from each step.
4: What message do you have for Spurs fans now that you're here? And how has this entire process been now that you're in the NBA?
0: Yeah, I mean, to the Spurs fans, I'm just super grateful to be here. It's a top organization in the NBA. So, yeah, I'm just super honored and glad that I'm here and super excited.
5: Jacoby Gillespie, as he met the media for San Antonio, and I think it is a very interesting opportunity, and as Steve Hamer shared with us in his visit last week, it is going to be perhaps maybe a tough nut to crack, but I think the Spurs will love all that he's capable of.
6: Absolutely, and you know, he may be one of those where you may put him in the G League even if he's worthy of being on your NBA roster because you want to get him some playing time and some reps in developing. That does happen. It's not, all right, here's who's the best, we keep them, and then they don't get a chance to be in the regular rotation. So, and you just never know with moves and salary caps between now and then, and you know, there'll be some fluctuation after summer league games, and then also the injuries could impact things as well. So I think he's going to stay and stick in the league. It starts quickly for him. The Spurs are actually one of the teams that are in the California Classic, which gets started on Friday. They play in San Francisco and Sacramento. So they have the Nets, Bucks, Spurs, Heat, Lakers, Kings, Warriors. So if Nate Amet is a part of the summer league, and I would imagine that he would. Not all those high draft picks do participate, but he is a little bit more on the raw side. Maybe he gets some work there. We'll see. I haven't seen a roster yet, but there's an opportunity for maybe them to cross paths in that California summer league. And in terms of the Wizards, they'll be in the main summer league in Las Vegas, which is a little bit farther away. That'll be the following week, starting on July 9th. And then, you know, ESPN and all their, you know, family and networks will be airing a lot, and NBA TV airing a lot of those games. So if you want to try to track those guys down, you'll be able to get a look at them.
5: It is wild to see how those games are, one, managed by each respective team, who it is perhaps from time to time that is the coach,
6: yeah.
5: Whether or not there is a rotation, or it's just like, we've rolled the ball out there, we need five guys.
6: Right, and they may sign guys, and sometimes guys end up switching teams too. So it is very inexact, and it's not, hey, this is the same team just playing in the summer. It's far from it, but it's still guys that are, you know, on the fringe or young NBA players trying to, not only, as Steve Hamer mentioned with us yesterday, not only trying to impress their own team, but you're auditioning for others if you don't make that team that you're playing for.
5: Yeah, and it really seems to have ratcheted up in terms of interest in these parts, going back to when Dalton Knecht was taken by the Lakers and wound up squaring off against Santiago Vescovi,
6: yeah,
5: as he was getting a tryout with Golden State.
6: Yeah, I think those guys got a little physical at one point, and we're talking about that. So, yeah. Don Connect was had some really good performances in the summer league. It would not surprise me if Gillespie has some big offensive games there.
5: I would agree as well. It's 15 in front of 7 o'clock. Certainly hope that your Tuesday morning is off to a great start. Again, the conditions, if you're walking outside, just be prepared because it is hot. It is, well, it's warm. It's sticky. It's 72. The humidity, 100%. Also known as the punch in the face. Today, the temperature is going to be mid-90s, likely going to feel a little bit warmer than that. So know that there is a heat advisory, which means make sure that those that can't take care of themselves have been checked on, especially when it comes to those animals. Make sure that they've got plenty of water, some shade, different things like that, because it is going to be warm today. But why don't we go ahead and get more sports with Benjamin Hardy, and then we'll wrap up this first hour of the show as we're here at Dickens Turf and Landscape Supply, East Emory Road. Come on out, see us. Get registered for the big ticket. 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Come check it out. You'll be very impressed. It's Sports Talk on 99.1, the Sports Animal.
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8: In an interview with Good Morning America, former Tennessee Titan running back Chris Johnson revealed that he is being diagnosed with ALS. Also known as Lou Gehrig's disease, ALS is a neurodegenerative condition that affects nerve cell communication throughout the body. Johnson said in his interview that research has linked repetitive head trauma to ALS and hopes the NFL will step up and continue to invest in research aimed at protecting players. Despite being the first player the Buffalo Bills ever honored in their previous stadium's Wall of Fame, O.J. Simpson will not be recognized in any capacity at the team's new Highmark Stadium. Simpson was tried and acquitted in the 1994 stabbing deaths of his wife Nicole Brown and her friend Ron Goldman. Simpson does still remain in the Pro Football Hall of Fame. With your Sports Animal Sports Minute, this has been Benjamin Hardy. Stay tuned. More sports talk is next.
9: Okay, right now, interstate lanes are building, but okay, you've got to head off to travel, try to get out before noon if you can today. I've got a report of somebody hurt in the wreck, Washington Pike and Greenway around the 5,000 block. Also, talking about a vehicle fire, 81 northbound around the 20-mile marker, but a beautiful morning, although hot, to be out and around. 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
17: Today is looking mainly dry with a mix of sun and clouds and rising temperatures in the low to mid-90s, feeling like the triple digits. In the WVLT First Alert Weather Center, I'm meteorologist Sydney Sullivan.
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5: Seven in front of 7 o'clock. Hope your Tuesday morning's off to a great start. I'm John Wilkerson with Vince Ferrara.
6: We're going to get into some of what Athlon has for Tennessee in terms of player rankings, team rankings, position rankings, all those kind of things, where Tennessee's opponents are in their 1 through 38 a little bit later on the show next hour. But we mentioned EA Sports college football video game having Neyland Stadium ranked now in the top 10 in terms of venues in their game. They listed a couple of Tennessee Volunteers in their top 10 at their position: offensive guard Wendell Moy Jr. and offensive tackle David Sanders. Both were, John, in the top 10 in their at their respective positions in the video game and in the country.
5: Yeah, it's always got to be a cool thing to get that kind of designation. A lot of cred that goes along with that.
6: Oh, yeah, the bragging rights, the disagreeing with what their grades are, things like that. I haven't seen all of those numbers come out yet, but just cool to see those guys rate. I'm a little bit surprised that we're not seeing, and we'll get into Athlon. Maybe there are some others that are going to put that out there. I think people are not giving enough projection credit to David Sanders Jr. To me, if you know the talent he was coming in, that he had earned a starting spot on the offensive line last year as a true freshman, and then played well when he came back from injury. You can't just say, oh, he wasn't a starter last year, now he's getting another. No, he is much more than that. He has moved to left tackle, and he is Tennessee's left tackle, and Lance Hurd isn't here for a reason, and that's because they want David Sanders. Well, Lance Hurd is asking for a lot of money, supposedly in the portal too, but David Sanders is ready for that left tackle position. He's in incredible shape. He's motivated. He's smart. He's a big-time five-star talent. To me, I don't think he's listed in enough of these projections in terms of how good he will be. Maybe some are waiting until his junior year, but man, I think he's going to be really, really good and among the best in the SEC this year.
5: 6:55, first hour of Sports Talk in the books. We've got hour number two coming up. Again, today we're at Dickens Turf and Landscape Supply, the East Emory Road location. Come check it out. Also, be sure if you're in the market for a mower, think about Ferris Mowers, because, Vince, they'll get you taken care of in so many different ways.
6: They will. And from a financial standpoint, they'll take care of you as well with 0% financing. And, you know, so many customers mention Ferris so much, and they make zero-turn riders from 42 to 72-inch cuts, and they have homeowner models and up to big commercial units. So a lot of diversity in what they do at Ferris Motors.
5: That's right. So Sports Talk brought to you by Ferris Mowers. We're here at Dickens Turf and Landscape Supply in Powell. Come get registered for the big ticket, as we'll have two qualifiers at the end of today's program. Hour number two right around the corner on 99.1 The Sports Animal.
9: Oh, beautiful morning to be out and around. The volume already up on the interstate. Earlier, I may have said that tomorrow's the heaviest day expected. It's actually Thursday, the heaviest travel day this week, plus the truck traffic. There's a wreck. Somebody heard Washington Pike at Greenway, clearing stages in that area. Kadunza, K-A-D-U-N-Z-A, a dealership alternative, detailed digital inspections, complete with photos sent to your phone. 15 years of excellence, K-A-D-U-N-Z-A, Kadunza.
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32: Well,
0: NBA talent, sometimes it just kind of jumps out at you, and other times it gets developed over time. But if I had to pick, you know, one guy to say, it's Jrue Harris. I think Jrue Harris is the guy. The NBA scouts were looking at him pretty closely for this year, decided to go back. The other guys, I think, all have to kind of play their way in. I don't see anybody who you point at and you just say, wow, he's an NBA prospect right now. So I think Jrue Harris has the ability to be in the draft. He would have been in this year. I think he's going to be higher now. He'll get defense under his belt. We know he's going to get the weight room, and that's important. The guy's got to be able to take a hit and finish and not shy away from contact. One guy who really impressed me a lot in the NCAA tournament, of course, but all year long, was the transfer from VCU, Terrence Hill Jr. I can't get out of my mind what he did to North Carolina in the tournament. I mean, guys, I was sitting courtside, and I'm going, okay, all right, okay, this guy's a killer. And when I say someone's a killer, that's the utmost respect that I have for a player. That means I don't want to coach against them, and I want him on my team. He certainly has a chance.
5: That's our friend Paul Biancardi. Joined us yesterday to give us his thoughts on the fit for each Tennessee player that was taken in the draft, as well as looking at who might be among the most talented of the newcomers that join Coach Barnes for the 2026-2027 season.
6: He has been consistent in his praise of Terrence Hill Jr., who is impressed and done really well since he's been on campus, and looks like he's going to be one of the best players, among the best players in the SEC. I think he's that good and talented. So he's one of those that I think will definitely benefit from Rick Barnes in Tennessee, as the track record is long in terms of, hey, guys that have been drafted, we've listed them, we talked about them, guys that have been drafted, well, most of them, except for Nate Amant, were not projected to be first-round picks or NBA draft picks going into their last season at Tennessee. And I think there's a lot of guys that can benefit from being a part of the system and winning and rounding out their game, just like he even talked about Jrue Harris, who does show up in some of those first-round mocks.
5: It is hour number two of Sports Talk, and this morning it's your opportunity here in Powell to get registered for the Big Ticket. We're here at Dickens Turf and Landscape Supply, 620 East Emery Road, so we invite you out, as we're sponsored by Ferris Mowers. 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They've got you covered, and you're talking about cut sizes from 42 to 72 inches.
6: Yeah, and everything, the whole package, because they're known for how comfortable the ride is on their mowers, with their suspensions and everything that's in place with their lawnmowers. So Ferris Mowers is complete all around, whether it's homeowner models or anything up to the big commercial units. They'll get you taken care of, and 0% financing available as well. 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
5: Yeah, and also big news for Dickens, because the Knoxville location is going to move into the old Mayo's building in Bearden, 4718 Kingston Pike. They are so excited to have the space, expand their business there. That will allow them to carry even more landscaping equipment and tools, as well as have a selection of plants, and even keep the Mayo's tradition alive of bringing you live Christmas trees when we get to the holiday season. And who knows? Santa Claus, he certainly knows the address, and he could drop in for a visit for a couple of days.
6: Yeah, there's no doubt about it. So there, a lot of people know where that location is. So really smart for them to move into that legendary spot in West Knoxville.
5: So Dickens, they'll sell fertilizer, grass seed, lawn chemicals, mulch, pine straw, and so much more. They service equipment, so if you've got an issue, they can help you get that taken care of. And they've also got experts on hand that can help you have the best lawn in the neighborhood. So we are here. Dickens Turf and Landscape Supply, 620 East Emery Road. We'd love for you to come see us this morning. We've got 2 hours of sports talk remaining, so why don't we dive right into what's coming up?
6: Yeah, in a little bit more than 10 minutes, you'll hear from one of Tennessee basketball's newcomers in Braden Liu that met with the media recently. You'll learn about him, and we'll talk about the Vols in the Athlon Preseason Magazine. Team rankings, position units, player rankings. We'll get into all of that. Where Tennessee's opponents show up, where they missed, who is getting praised, all those kind of things in terms of Athlon's preseason magazine that's out right now. And then in the final hour of the show, Steps to the Plate today, trivia for a great prize presented by our friends at West End Tire, and our weekly two segments with Brent Hubbs from VolQuest. Lots to chat with Brent Hubbs about. If you have any questions for Brent, you're welcome to ask him live on the air when he's with us in the middle two segments of the final hour at 865-656-9900, or at that same number, shoot us a text and we will pass along your questions to him. And then on social media, same handle for all the social platforms. It's Sports Talk on 991.
5: Not only are we steamrolling our way towards July 4th, but the SEC Takeover Days, the network where each school gets their day at the wheel, those start on Friday. It'll be Alabama up first, and it will run from the Friday the 3rd through the 18th. And for Tennessee, the Volunteers get their day, Vols and Lady Vols, on Wednesday, July 15th, as the easy thing to remember, they're working in alphabetical order this year. So it will be Alabama, Arkansas, Auburn to begin, and that's how Tennessee winds up number 13 out of the 16 members of this conference.
6: Yeah, just as you pointed out earlier, Texas A&M at Vanderbilt behind them alphabetically. So Wednesday night's a good night to have your takeover. So you'll get the full run on Tennessee athletics on the SEC Network.
5: And as far as things that are going on, Patrick Brown, Go Vols 24/7, put under the microscope when the 5-for-5 gets going for the NCAA, it would certainly impact all Tennessee freshmen for the football program, but there are also 28 on the roster that would get potentially a fifth year, and there are so many factors, but he highlights 7 seniors who could get an extra season in the orange and white.
6: Yeah, it's a good group, and most of them are starters or will be starters this year, we anticipate. And defensive lineman David Hobbs, linebacker Arion Carter, defensive back Quay Moss will probably be the star. Kayan Lee, corner transfer from Auburn. Jeremiah Thielander, linebacker, safety TJ Metcalf, and linebacker Amari Campbell. So a lot of those guys are going to be important pieces, really good college players. Don't know that any of them are projected so high in the draft. Depends on how the season goes, obviously. But they could be very important in big pieces that don't project high enough in the draft to where they decide to take advantage of another opportunity. And John, there's NIL there for you as well, for them as well. More and more players in a lot of sports are making the NIL decision as opposed to going the pros. So, you know, obviously it depends on, you know, the portal. They'll have another year of eligibility, whether they take a Tennessee or not, but it could set up for Tennessee to have some really good experienced players back if they have good seasons, but maybe the NFL doesn't quite view them as high as they would like and maybe want another year.
5: Yeah, so it will be interesting to see who takes advantage of that opportunity, and it comes down to the school as to whether or not they say that, yeah, we've got room for you for year number 5.
6: Yeah, and with this group, you certainly anticipate that there could be some tougher decisions with guys that maybe don't have much of a big role but have still been a part of your team that you may have to, you know, to make a tough decision on. I'm sure they don't want to, but hey, it's a business, so sometimes those things are going to happen. Kids get suggested to hit the portal as it is at times. So unfortunately, that probably will happen, but I do think largely this is a very good rule that they're going to and will benefit a lot of guys. And at least, John, it's going to help high school players too, especially in the long run. So many of the high school players have been getting squeezed out by everyone staying in so much longer. And I think that's going to, especially once it starts to cycle through, it's going to afford more high school players opportunities too, and that's a good thing.
5: We so much to keep tabs on with the Lady Vols. Not only in softball did they open with a school record win streak to start the season, jumped up to the number one spot in the polls, made their 10th trip to the Women's College World Series, but they also were the 5th most watched team in college softball. Alabama was number 1, followed by Texas Tech. The national champs Texas came in at number 3, Nebraska number 4, and there are the Lady Vols at number 5.
6: Not a surprise. And, you know, the marquee games they play in, Carlin Pickens is such a draw in softball, and they were really good. So they played in good tournaments earlier in the year, and then made a deep run into the, you know, in the College World Series, also to the semifinals. So not a surprise that the Lady Vols were in that spot.
5: And also with Tennessee basketball, you've got five of the newcomers, big portal class joining Coach Barnes' program, but you had five that showed up in the ESPN updated top 100, and all five are in the top 60.
6: Yeah, it's a really good group, and it's consistent with where you saw like field of 68 in their rankings of the guys when the whole portal process was still playing out, and Tennessee was adding one player after another. It was very close in those rankings. So just says a lot about the depth of quality players. Maybe some other schools have, you know, two in the top 15 or whatever, but you have one, and then you have another one that's, you know, right there in the top 20. So it's a really deep and versatile class that address needs as well. That should be a part of the equation also.
5: Yeah, Duke Harris shows up at number 6, Terrence Hill Jr., number 21, Jalen Harrelson, number 27, number 44 for Tyler Lundblade, and Day-Day Ames shows up at number 60. That's Vince Ferrara. I'm John Wilkerson. It is 7:15 on this Tuesday morning. Again, hope your day is off to a great start. Why don't we get more sports with Benjamin Hardy, and we'll hear from one of Tennessee's basketball newcomers next on 99.1 The Sports Animal.
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3: In an interview with Good Morning America, former Tennessee Titan running back Chris Johnson revealed that he is being diagnosed with ALS, also known as Lou Gehrig's disease. ALS is a neurodegenerative condition that affects nerve cell communication throughout the body. Johnson said in his interview that research has linked repetitive head trauma to ALS and hopes the NFL will step up and continue to invest in research aimed at protecting players. The CFL released a statement involving Brandon Sorsby's potential future with the league, ultimately banning him from participating with any CFL team based on the gambling allegations that have surrounded the young quarterback. After the NFL decided last week to not hold a supplemental draft at his request, Sorsby's options have been limited, with Canada being one of the few places that he could have landed following his lost eligibility to play at the college level. With your Sports Animal Sports Minute, this has been Benjamin Hardy. Stay tuned. More sports talk is next.
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18: Well, we are kicking off our Tuesday with a little bit of patchy fog and some morning clouds, otherwise breaking way to a good amount of sunshine. Now, the heat and humidity really ramping up for today. We'll see highs climbing into the low to mid 90s, but feeling more like the triple digits. So try and stay cool and hydrated to beat the heat. In the WVLT First Alert Weather Center, I'm meteorologist Sydney Sullivan.
20: 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We're counting it down. 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
5: .722 on this Tuesday morning. It's Sports Talk. 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
5: That's right. Come get registered for the big ticket. We'll have two qualifiers at the end of our program this morning.
6: And one of the additions for Tennessee basketball in the portal, Conference USA All-Defensive Team member Braden Liu, forward, met with the media last week. Let's let you learn a little bit about the newcomer, the forward, Braden Liu.
0: When I came here, I knew it was going to be tough, and it's been living up to that. I've been getting better every day and just playing against all the good competition out there.
1: Why Tennessee? Why did you want to come here?
0: I came here to get better. When I came on my visit, the staff and Coach Barnes, they just showed me how they can get me better and how they always win and stuff like that, and I just came here to impact that.
2: Coach Barnes used the term forged in fire when talking about how he, you know, wants his teams in the summertime. How has it been for you so far, just like how difficult it is, this Tennessee system, and what they expect from you guys?
0: When I came here, I knew it was going to be hard, and I just got to keep training my mind, keep going hard every day, getting better. What y'all can expect from our team is that we're going to always go hard no matter how the game's going or whatever. We're just going to keep playing hard and trusting our work that we put in at practice every day.
2: The new guys in the front court been able to take away from Dwayne just having this 1 year of, you know, being here at Tennessee, and what has he kind of, you know, helped you guys learn so far?
0: Just to keep going hard no matter what. You know, every time we have questions or one of the coaches on the staff doesn't explain something good, we just go to DB and he'll help us, like, get through it or Coach Stewart. He's been a good leader.
19: How would you describe this front court? How would you describe your group, the characteristics of it?
0: I say we compete, we play hard. People might say we're undersized or whatever, but I feel like the way we keep playing hard and stuff like that, that's gonna lead us through everything no matter what.
22: Does Miles always dunk like he did today?
0: Yeah, from what I seen from his film, it's all the practices we had so far, he had some pretty good slams too. So I expect to keep seeing those from him.
23: I was just curious, where do you get your intensity defensively as a player, and what kind of players did you watch growing up, and who do you model your game after?
0: I wouldn't say I model my game after anybody for real, but why I keep my intensity up on defense and stuff like that is just because I feel like that's what I need to do in order to get on the court and just have a good career.
23: What's it been like kind of playing with this backcourt that has a lot of different guys that can handle the basketball?
0: It's been fun. They can get you the ball in ways you wouldn't even have thought of. The way they shoot the ball just opens up the court. The way they make reads off the pick and roll, I just feel like we're going to have a good season with all that together.
25: What stands out to you about the way that they are able to make those early reads and just the fluidity on the court, even though it's a mix of a bunch of new guys?
0: I just feel like that'll keep getting us going. The more they keep making reads, it's going to keep helping out like players like me, Miles, Dwayne, just keep helping us stay involved with the game and keeping us going.
2: Seeing the three, you know, ball players get drafted over the last 2 days, especially, you know, Felix, how does that kind of, you know, motivate you and the rest of the guys in the front court to go, obviously, you know, playing here in Tennessee, that's going to get you a lot of eyes, a lot of people that are looking at you for the NBA?
0: Seeing that, just like, it puts a good thought in my head. That's one of the reasons why I came here, is because, you know, Coach Barnes, he's good with developing players and stuff like that, and I just hope to be one of those players that he makes to the league.
25: How would you describe the first handful of practices and workouts under Coach Barnes?
0: I would say it's fun, tough, and yeah, everything I've been looking for all the aspects of my game that I need to get better at is happening here.
25: Miles Rubin, we obviously talked about the stunts, but what stands out to you about his game?
0: His motor. He always keeps going no matter what. He blocks shots, he moves around all over the court. So yeah, I say like his defensive end that sticks out to me the most. And I can't wait to hop on the court with him.
5: So you've got comments from Braden Liu. He was the sixth to join the Tennessee program out of the portal, out of the eight that Tennessee added in that fashion, from Kennesaw State. Puts together some pretty nice numbers, a strong addition to the front court pieces. When you talk about 10.5 points per game, better than 5 rebounds each outing in 68 games with the Owls. And as you pointed out, he was one of the top defenders in Conference USA.
6: Brings good size. I mean, he's 6'9", but he's 235, probably outside of Dwayne Brown, the sturdiest in terms of physique. But you know, look, he's a very versatile piece. He's willing to do whatever. I think he's going to be a really good post rotation player for Tennessee. They've got 2 6'10" guys, they've got 2 6'9" guys, and they got 2 6'8" guys. And the thing about it is they have a longer wingspan than maybe what their height may say. So it's offset a little bit. So maybe if you have a little bit longer wingspan, you're basically almost add an inch or two to your height. And now you're talking about, you know, 6'11", 6'10", 6'11", depending on the player. Now you can get some things done. So I don't think Tennessee is drastically undersized what they need is someone to be an offensive threat and develop into that. I think out of all those post guys, freshmen, transfers, and returners, Dwayne Brown is probably the most likely candidate. But Lou, I think, will have a role on this team because of his athleticism, quick twitch, and versatility.
5: That's Vince Ferrara. I'm John Wilkerson. Again, this morning we're here at Dickens Turf and Landscape Supply. Come see us, 620 East Emory Road, 75 North to the Emory Road exit, the Powell exit. Turn to the right, and you can't miss us on the right. Would love for you to come by, get registered for the big ticket. Know this, the grand prizes will be given away a week from Saturday. So if you're not already a finalist, today could be the perfect day to make sure that you're in the mix for whether it be Vols or Lady Vols basketball tickets, Tennessee football tickets, softball, baseball. You've got the Ice Bears, so many different things up for grabs. And it's also a big part of Dickens controlling the lineup today, because we're here at the Powell location this morning. The next show, Eric Ainge and Brian Rice, they'll be at Dickens in Maryville, and then Josh and Swain will be right back here, 620 East Emory Road. So just get dialed in and make sure that you're buttoned up for the big ticket.
6: Every show you have an opportunity, and like John said, you're running out of time in terms of getting registered, and then we're going to draw a couple qualifiers before the end of the show, so it could very well be you, but the only way is if you come by and see us here at Dickens Turf and Landscape Supply in Powell. It's 620 East Emory Road.
5: So the new Athlon is out, which means there's plenty to talk about in how it sees the Tennessee football program. 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
4: That's building. Overall, not too bad. A couple of minutes into downtown. Holiday traffic, a little bit now. Heaviest will be on Thursday. Pickup drop-off airport right now looks okay. Could be some debris in the road. Looks like lanes have been reopened. Double-checking Washington Pike at Greenway. 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
4: .736, 24 in front of 8 o'clock. Sports Talk rolls on. I'm John Wilkerson with Vince Ferrara. You probably remember it very well from yesterday. 73 degrees, 100% humidity as you walk out the door, and it's going to be right back into that same range temperature-wise. So mostly sunny skies, the forecast, no forecast chance of rain, and so it's just going to be a hot day today. Make sure that you pace yourself and make sure that those that need a helping hand have what they need to get through such a warm day as well.
5: Yeah, hot concrete. Imagine that for your pets. So please take them into consideration. So it is magazine time. The big magazines, the annuals are out there on newsstands. And Athlon is, you know, one of the more popular ones. So let's take a look at where they have Tennessee ranked in a number of their rankings, both team and player. So from a national standpoint, they, in their magazine, they have three teams listed. In online, they have a fourth team. So there are two volunteers listed on Athlon Sports' All-American teams. Wendell Moy Jr. comes in third team All-American, according to Athlon, just listed as an offensive lineman, obviously playing guard. And then Ty Redmond, fourth team All-American in Athlon. John, that is some cool national recognition for such a young player at Tennessee.
4: Say that again, that last part.
5: And Ty Redmond, that's such a great recognition for being such a young player. You don't always see them buy into guys that young.
4: For sure. And this is somebody who took some lumps very early on. He was pressed into service. He got kind of thrown in the deep end. But we also certainly have heard a number of Tennessee volunteers that are now in the NFL that have pointed to him specifically as one to watch. And I think it was Kamal Haddon in your conversation with him that said, hey, watch out for number four.
5: Yeah, and he also pointed, I give him a couple of pointers, but no, he was really impressed by him, and I think he is next in line. Ty Redmond, long and has that full season of experience in the SEC, and I think he's the next in line of shutdown corners at Tennessee. So that's from a national standpoint for the player rankings. From a league standpoint, Athlon's all SEC teams, they have four teams for that, and 10 volunteers are in the all SEC team, according to Athlon. Deshaun Bishop, Braylon Staley, David Sanders Jr., Amari Campbell, Ty Redmond, all second team all SEC, according to Athlon. Arion Carter is third team all SEC. And then four more guys are fourth team all SEC. And Mike Matthews, Ethan Davis at tight end, Jesse Perry, and Xavier Gilliam. I think there's a chance he's going to be better than four team all SEC. That would certainly help Tennessee an awful lot. So 10 volunteers, John, over the four teams for all SEC.
4: Yeah, it's a great number, obviously, but also it kind of stands out that there's nobody that is a first-team honoree. Mm-hmm. But it's not where you start, it's where you finish. And I also think that I think you're wise to circle Gilliam as a player to watch, and then I also would take on that fourth team Davis.
5: Yeah.
4: Now, depending on what Tennessee gets at quarterback, right, and that's a huge wild card in all this, I think we started to see the second half of the season with him specifically, all that he's capable of. Maybe just scratching the surface, but I do think that Josh Heupel's pretty excited for all the different ways they can use Ethan Davis this upcoming season.
5: Young quarterback, you would think tight end would be a really enjoyable and frequent target for a young quarterback to have to rely on. And one guy that I thought he wasn't anywhere close to the top in terms of average, but I thought Jackson Ross might

0: get in on one of those teams. But, you know, 8th and 9th in net, 14th in yards per punt. They're going to look at that kind of stuff as opposed to number of punts inside the 20. You know, maybe not looking at the full scope with what Jackson Ross can do. But anyway, I thought it was another one that might slide in there. If there are any that you think are missing from any of these or are wrong, feel free to hit us up on the text line at 865-656-9900. In terms of position units nationally, the Vols check in, John, at 9th in the nation in Athlon's unit rankings on the offensive line and at linebacker. What do you think?
1: Well, I do think that, one, you return four of your five starters, so not a surprise. I don't know that there are many teams that can say the same. Mm-hmm. And then you also like what Tennessee has to fill in that fifth spot with a new starter at the other end of the offensive line. And then at linebacker, we've talked about it. That might be Tennessee's greatest collection of just raw talent from start to finish. You got a mix of veterans as well as youthful additions that I think, and even a significant piece out of the portal puzzle that are really going to make Tennessee's linebackers a unit to deal with this year.
0: And if you're trying to generate pass rush and you have depth at that position and maybe you're a little bit short, you know, at Leo or on the front, and you need pass rushers, we talked a little bit about yesterday and at different points, there may be opportunities for more of those linebackers to get on the field and make an impact for Tennessee. By the way, at linebacker, Tennessee checked in. Georgia was number one overall, LSU at 4, Oklahoma 6, Texas 7, Tennessee 9, so 5th in the SEC. And then on the offensive line, Georgia 2, Texas 5, and then Tennessee at number 9, so number 3 on the offensive line in the Southeastern Conference. So in position rankings within the SEC, this is interesting. At quarterback, Tennessee was ranked 13th. Not a surprise, right? Based on the question mark there. Athlon lists.
1: I was going to say, who are the schools below them?
0: At 14, Kentucky. At 15, Vanderbilt. And at 16, Arkansas.
1: Okay.
0: So all of them have quarterback competitions and unknowns there. So, yeah, I mean, and then above them, that's a fair question, too. Florida at 12, Aaron Filo, the former Georgia Tech quarterback, probably the leader there. And then at Mississippi State at 11, I really like Kamario Taylor. I think that's his gig. I don't think that's an open job. And then Missouri at 10 is a little bit up in the air also. So number one, of course, was Texas, although it could be Ole Miss for some. They were at number two. At running back, Tennessee checks in at number 7, so middle of the pack. Wide receiver, Texas in the number one unit in the SEC. At running back is Missouri because of Ahmad Hardy. And then at wide receiver, Tennessee checks in at number 6. Texas is at number 1 in Athlon's SEC unit rankings. Tennessee 3rd in the offensive line, only behind number 1 Georgia and number 2 Texas. Both of them have numerous players on All-American teams at those positions. So that is in line with their offensive line national unit rankings. And then on the defensive line, Tennessee number 7. So maybe a little bit, you know, there's questions marked there for Tennessee, John. So still middle of the pack, getting some love there.
1: Yeah, and I do think Tennessee has some very impressive players. Mm-hmm. But I still think Tennessee doesn't have perhaps the overall numbers that would have them ranked in the top 5 in that space.
0: And then number 1 on the D-line is Texas again. So Tennessee is a number 5 at linebacker. The number 1 linebacker unit in the SEC, according to Athlon, is Georgia. And then Tennessee at number 7 again in the secondary. That's a big improvement from last year. Georgia, of course, at number 1 there. There's some more. We'll get into a few more as we go along.
1: Yes, and we'll talk more about that next. We can tell you right now that it's 15 in front of 8 o'clock. It's 7:45. Again, hot and sticky as you make your way out the door. Sports Talk rolls on. Today, we're at Dickens Turf and Landscape Supply. We're at the location in Powell, sponsored by Ferris Mowers. they've got the lineup to make sure that you've got everything you need to have the best lawn in the neighborhood. And we're talking about a great line of lawnmowers, whether you're looking for that residential operation or this is what you do. So this is your profession. They go from 42 inches to 72 inches. You've just got a very professional ride. They're known for their comfort, aren't they?
0: They are. And the suspensions and the seating, all of that with their lawnmowers. And so many business owners, small business owners, and those that even have their own properties here in the area that they want to keep up will have utilized and do utilize Dickens Turf and Landscape Supply, including all of the great products from Ferris Mowers.
1: We'll get a break. 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
3: In an interview with Good Morning America, former Tennessee Titan running back Chris Johnson revealed that he has been diagnosed with ALS, also known as Lou Gehrig's disease. ALS is a neurodegenerative condition that affects nerve cell communication throughout the body. Johnson said in his interview that research has linked repetitive head trauma to ALS and hopes the NFL will step up and continue to invest in research aimed at protecting players. Despite being the first player the Buffalo Bills ever honored in their previous stadium's Wall of Fame, O.J. Simpson will not be recognized in any capacity at the team's new Highmark Stadium. Simpson was tried and acquitted in the 1994 stabbing deaths of his wife Nicole Brown and her friend Ron Goldman. Simpson does still remain in the Pro Football Hall of Fame. With your Sports Animal Sports Minute, this has been Benjamin Hardy. Stay tuned. More sports talk is next.
4: Well, it's that time of the morning. You just wait your place in line at 40 West, 640 West, to and around downtown, 40 eastbound east to the 4075 split, westbound through Edgemoor Road. That road work continues at Melton Lake. Couple of minutes extra on Coe Highway and Pellis City Parkway, acceptable for the moment. 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
12: Today is looking mainly dry with a mix of sun and clouds and rising temperatures in the low to mid-90s, feeling like the triple digits. In the WVLT First Alert Weather Center, I'm meteorologist Sydney Sullivan.
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1: Final segment to hour number two of Sports Talk, 7:52, 8 in front of 8 o'clock. I'm John Wilkerson with Vince Ferrara.
0: So another thing that Athlon does is they rank all the teams in college football 1 through 38. So here's what it looks like in terms of Tennessee's opponents. Georgia Tech comes in at number 41. Kennesaw State in week 3 is at 105 out of the 138 FBS schools this year. Then you get the SEC opener with Arch Manning and the Texas Longhorns. They check in at number 3 on Athlon's team rankings. Then Auburn and Alex Golish and Tim Banks at number 34. Then Arkansas is at 51 in their rankings. Then, of course, Alabama at home. Alabama is at 15 in the Athlon rankings. South Carolina at 28. That struck me as a touch high. Doesn't that sound like a little bit high for you, John? South Carolina at 28?
1: Yes. Yes, it does.
0: Yeah. I mean, I understand they have Lenore Sellers, and he has had a terrific year 2 years ago, and they have a new OC and Kendall Briles, but
1: they also have Shane Beamer.
0: They also have Shane Beamer. It's a good point. Kentucky at 49, then Texas A&M, a second top 10 team at number 9, LSU, a third top 10 team, they're at number 10, and then Vanderbilt checks in at 45. So those are how the opponents look in terms of Athlon's rankings 1 through 38. By the way, Tennessee, of course, at 21, eighth in the SEC, and they project Tennessee to be in the Duke's Mayo Bowl against James Franklin and Virginia Tech. Number 21 in the SEC. I'm not sure if I would match them up necessarily with the Duke's Mayo Bowl. Maybe there's some logistics and, you know, return bowl things working there.
1: And you would think there's also going to be a healthy representation in the college football playoff, which would also bump you up the ladder with the bowl tie-ins.
0: Exactly right.
1: That's Vince Ferrara. I'm John Wilkerson. 2 hours of sports talk complete. That means hour number 3 is coming up. We are here at Dickens Turf and Landscape Supply. Appreciate the folks that have come by to get registered for the big ticket. You can too. We're right here, 620 East Emory Road. Come on out. You got another hour to get your name on the line, dotted line, and perhaps be a finalist from our drawings this morning. We step to the plate at 8 next on 99.1 The Sports Animal.
4: Here we go. The slowdown's coming around 640, 40 through downtown, on and off of parts of Western Avenue and Oak Ridge Highway. Now beginning to bog down 40 eastbound out of Loudoun County by Watt Road. Of course, westbound Edgemoor Road and Melton Lake. Party? There'll be party on the plaza at Ripley's Aquarium, mainly Wednesday, Friday, and Saturday, 11 to 3 during all the month of July. That's Ripley's Aquarium in Gatlinburg. With East Tennessee's only real traffic reports, I'm Pete Michaels.
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12: 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The Sports Animal. It's time to get your sports day started. It's time for the longest running sports show in the state of Tennessee. 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

0: We kick off our third and final hour this morning of Sports Talk. It is a warm and sticky start to this last day of June, but certainly hope everything's falling in line for it to be the day you need it to be, as we've got currently 73 degrees. Actually, it's bumped up a little bit to 75. Good news is it's no longer 100% humidity. It's 98. but it is going to be hot. It's going to be sticky. So just be prepared. Mostly sunny, the forecast. No expected rain. You never know when something could pop up. But it is just going to be hot today like it was yesterday.
1: Yeah, and make the most of it, and take advantage of that 98% humidity while it's there.
0: Well, yeah, sure. Appreciate it while you can. Treasure it. when we've got a lot to get to in this last hour of the show, as we look forward to being joined by Brent Hubbs of AllQuest.com. But first, this is where, thanks to our friends at West End Tire, we step to the plate today. They are quite the fixture. 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So, Vince Ferrara, what is up for grabs this morning?
1: It's a good one. $25 gift certificate to Old South Candy.
0: So, all you have to do is be the first caller with the correct answer to this question. The number to call, 865-656-9900. 865-656-9900. Nate Ament was the 13th Vol to be taken in the first round of the NBA draft. Kentucky leads all colleges with 61 first-round selections. So, among the longest-tenured SEC schools, meaning if you joined the conference in 92 or more recently, this doesn't apply to you. So, we're talking about the 10 longest-tenured members of the conference. Who is second? Kentucky leads all colleges, but among SEC school, who is second in the number of players taken in the first round of the NBA draft? 865-656-9900, 865-656-9900, and again, an outstanding prize up for grabs.
1: Man, it's tremendous, and even though they already have a large, amazing variety to choose from, the vision at Old South Candy is to keep expanding their selection and developing new dreamy fudge flavors as well as their other scrumptious treats so they can serve their customers the best way possible. 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
0: Yeah, not far at all from where we are right now.
1: That's exactly right.
0: Let's start with Mike. You're on Sports Talk. Good morning.
2: Just want to say I really love y'all's show. Y'all think y'all have the best one. And my guess is going to be Alabama.
0: Wow. We are one and done. It is the Crimson Tide, who also had a first-round selection this year. They had their 20th all-time, so that's good for number two among the longtime SEC schools. LSU shows up at number three with 17. But, Mike, you nailed it. Congratulations.
2: Awesome. Thank you all.
0: Well, we sure do appreciate you. Thank you so much for the kind comments. We know you're going to love your prize. So, Mike, thank you so much. Hang on the line and have a great day, all right?
2: Yes, sir. You all too. And thank you all.
0: All right. Thank you. So, I've got to toughen these up. We're just having all these one and dones, but Mike crushed it.
1: Yeah, everybody leveling up. 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Thank you so much.
0: Yeah, so you could pop in and see Josh and Swain this afternoon between noon and 3 right here where we are, and that's at Dickens Turf and Landscape Supply, 620 East Emory Road, and then just continue towards Halls, and this will take you right to them.
1: Yeah, as you're making the rounds,
0: yes.
1: Just hit Old South Candy and then make your way back.
0: Yeah, so we sure do appreciate, of course, Mike, who nailed it with one. We thank everybody who was waiting to give their guess, and thanks to our friends at West End Tire. We'll do it again tomorrow when we step to the plate at 8.
3: Well, I think it speaks to the commitment to player development. A lot of coaches talk about it, and a lot of head coaches don't do it, to be quite honest. They bring it up in meetings. They have nice plans. They're on the road a lot, head coaches, and they're also raising money more than ever. Rick Barnes lives in the gym, and I know he's in there with his players. His staff does a great job with player development, and he recruits and evaluates to what he can coach. He knew he could coach these guys hard. They're all different, and he got the most out of them, and I think that's what it says about Rick Barnes in Tennessee. You can go there, and you don't have to be a top 10, 20 player in the country to be an NBA draft pick. You just have to be good enough, and you have to be really coachable and competitive, and then let Rick Barnes take over from there. If you do what he says, you got to have a real shot.
0: Yeah, Paul Biancardi, as he joined us yesterday to give us his thoughts, not only on the Tennessee players that were drafted and how they fit with the teams they landed with, but also just a nod to the fact that twice now in the two-round draft era that Rick Barnes has had at Tennessee, two classes of three players. And it had only happened two times prior, and that's more than two rounds in the draft. The only two times it had happened in Knoxville before, but it's just it's the way that Tennessee approaches with Coach Barnes and his staff, just making sure that guys play to the limits of their abilities, and they give them every chance to improve their games across the board.
1: Yeah, he's spot on in everything he said there. Clearly, he knows Rick Barnes well, because if you're here, if you cover the team, you know Rick Barnes does live in the gym, and that's where he interacts with the players so much. That's his office, basically. And interesting him saying that, hey, some coaches talk about how they're going to develop you, but they're out raising money and doing other stuff. He actually does and invests in it, and it's proven in all those players that have been drafted, John. As you know, many of them, with the exception of Nate Ament, didn't have those projected high draft pick expectations going into their last year at Tennessee. Their development, their improvement as overall players got them that at Tennessee. So you don't have to stock up on all five stars. You can become NBA players at Tennessee.
0: Yeah, as we talked with him, it really is remarkable that the two other Vols that were drafted, they improved their standing in terms of, if you just look at their draft spot as their player ranking, they both improved by better than 50 spaces.
1: Mm-hmm.
0: They were at the tail end of the top 100, and using ESPN as our guide, and you've got one that went at 42 and the other that was taken at 46.
1: I mean, even last year, Jamon Meshack, he wasn't in a lot of those player rankings, right?
0: Oh, not at all. You're right.
1: Yeah, and he was taken in the second round and played really well.
0: And he was the last player taken.
1: Yeah, that's right.
0: Yep. So, why don't we go ahead and set the stage for what's to come? As it's Tuesday, that means we look forward to catching up with Brent Hubbs.
1: That's right. Weekly two segments with Brent. If you have any questions for him, you can ask on the air, live, 865-656-9900, or that same number, shoot us a text, and we'll pass those questions on to Brent.
0: Yes, and so you've got the takeover days that start this Friday when it comes to the SEC network, and the conference has taken any mystery out of it by going alphabetically this year. So Team 1 will be Alabama, Team 2, Arkansas, Team 3, Auburn, Team 13 will be Tennessee, as the Volunteers will get their day at the helm on July 15th. That's a Wednesday. And so Tennessee will be right there in front of Texas, Texas A&M, and Vanderbilt.
1: How dare the SEC remove an opportunity for fans to gripe about when they go? Why do they get to go
0: first?
1: Right. Why are they putting us here?
0: Such disrespect. It's a slap in the face. But anyhow, yeah, right behind South Carolina.
1: Yeah, that's exactly right. So, Wednesday, July 15th is a good spot. Like that day of the week, not quite as much going on as to distract you as the weekend. So 24 hours of Tennessee on the SEC Network.
0: And that'll be during SEC Media Days, right?
1: No, that's the week after.
0: The following
1: after.
0: Week. Yep. Okay, so
1: even better.
0: All right, so that'll be the week before then. But anyhow, let's see. You've got other things that are going on. Tennessee basketball, speaking of ESPN, they updated their top 100 for this upcoming college basketball season. You've got five of the eight Tennessee newcomers via the portal that show up in their top 100 and all show up within the top 60. So we'll do it reverse order. Day-Day Ames comes in at 60. At number 44, it's Tyler Lundblade. Number 27, Jalen Harrelson. Number 21, Terrence Hill Jr. And showing up at number 6, Juke Harris.
1: Yeah, those are all really good rankings. And to have that kind of volume within the top 60 shows the depth of this class. They obviously needed more players, but they address needs with those players also. And just very impressive. At least you have, you know, two in the top 21, three in the top 27. So really good, however you shake it out.
0: And then as far as a couple of other things worth noting, you've got with Tennessee baseball, the Major League Draft. The first day of the draft will be a week from Saturday. It'll be July 11th. And then you'll have the second day of the draft, Sunday the 12th. Baseball America has updated its top 500. It includes 7 current Tennessee Volunteers, 12 Tennessee signees, and 2 transfers in that top 500. And there could be even more players selected, as that does not encompass all that will be drafted.
1: Yeah, there's a few more that might be potential draft picks, especially in areas that could keep them from coming to Tennessee that are not necessarily ranked, but definitely a lot of names to keep track of between the returning roster and players, the portal additions, and then the signing class. There's an awful lot because there's a couple of signees that are projected in within what would be a first round draft pick, and then Hunter High, John, finding a new spot at Jacksonville State and joining one of his former coaches there as well.
0: Yeah, Ethan Payne already on the staff there. You've also got a VFL and Kyle Serrano who has joined the staff as well. And so Hunter High makes his landing spot and is now a Gamecock.
1: Yeah, how about that?
0: Yeah, and so as far as just a quick look, you've got 2 Tennessee signees that are the highest rated in that top 500, with Trevor Condon being at number 16, Jared Grindlinger at number 18. Tegan Coons is the highest rated that played for Tennessee this past year at number 22.
1: Yeah, and then really, really good depth in guys like Garrett Wright at 75 and Henry Ford at 143 that should be fairly high draft picks.
0: Why don't we go ahead and get a break? It's 8:14. More sports coming your way with Benjamin Hardy, and then Brent Hubbs of AllQuest.com joins us next. You've got time to come get signed up for the big ticket. We'll have 2 qualifiers at the end of this morning's show. We're here at Dickens Turf and Landscape Supply, 620 East Emory Road, right here in Powell. Brian Rice and Eric Ains, they will be at Dickens in Maryville, and then Josh and Swain will be right here on East Emory Road this afternoon. So just make sure, if you're not a qualifier already, come get signed up, and who knows, you could be one of those that knows that they could win season tickets to any number of Tennessee sports when we get to July 11th. It's Sports Talk on 99.1, the Sports Animal.
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5: In an interview with Good Morning America, former Tennessee Titan running back Chris Johnson revealed that he has been diagnosed with ALS, also known as Lou Gehrig's disease. ALS is a neurodegenerative condition that affects nerve cell communication throughout the body. Johnson said in his interview that research has linked repetitive head trauma to ALS and hopes the NFL will step up and continue to invest in research aimed at protecting players. The CFL released a statement involving Brandon Sorsby's potential future with the league, ultimately banning him from participating with any CFL team based on the gambling allegations that have surrounded the young quarterback. After the NFL decided last week to not hold a supplemental draft at his request, Sorsby's options have been limited, with Canada being one of the few places that he could have landed following his lost eligibility to play at the college level. With your Sports Animal Sports Minute, this has been Benjamin Hardy. Stay tuned. More sports talk is next.
6: That's busy, but really not too bad. You've got your slowdowns in through and around downtown. Westbound Edgemore Road, 40 eastbound out of Loudoun County, Kingston Pike for Farragut and Sequoia Hills. Single light cycle, Rocky Hill, could be a double light cycle at times. Halls and Fountain City. 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
15: Well, we are already off to a very warm start, kicking off our Tuesday with a little bit of patchy fog settling on in. Otherwise, expect mostly dry conditions other than an isolated shower or storm during the afternoon and evening. This will come with rising heat and humidity as those feels-like temperatures approach the triple digits. In the WVLT First Alert Weather Center, I'm meteorologist Sydney Sullivan.
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0: Talk. It's 8:21 on this Tuesday morning. That means we head to the Stanley Fencing and Gates Hotline. 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Brent, how are you?
1: I'm doing fantastic. Hope you're well, John Wilkerson.
0: Yes, sir. Always appreciate your time. And so we saw that it finally came, and you've been pointing to it, even though he came back to town, that don't get your hopes up for Chaz Coleman. Tennessee has the medical disqualification. What do you think the biggest impact is in terms of not having what they thought would be a key piece to their defensive puzzle? And how do you think a new defensive coordinator and staff handles what will be other guys needing to fill that void?
1: Well, you brought him in to rush the quarterback, and the idea was that he could get to the quarterback at minimal, and you were hoping for certainly more out of that, but the idea was he was going to be your elite pass rusher, your best pass rusher. And so you've got to compensate for that, and that means some guys are going to have to step up, some young players are going to have to play, but I think a lot of this is on Jim Knowles, and how does Jim Knowles – scheme around it now. What does he do defensively to get to the quarterback? How does he play the defensive end position? How does he play it in pass rush situations? Are they going to be a heavier blitzing team now because of that? What is his compensation for not having one of the key pieces he thought he was going to have to get to the quarterback? And I think, you know, Jim's been working on this for a while because no one in the program has felt like Chaz Coleman was going to be back at Tennessee. Certainly not since he returned late Memorial Day week. So for the last 40 days, 35 days, whatever that number is, I think Jim Knowles has shifted his thought process and going, all right, here's what we do when we don't have, you know, this piece we thought we were going to have, and go from there. So you're paying Jim Knowles a lot of money to figure out how to make it work. And so he's just got to figure out how to make it work with different personnel and different schemes.
2: Well, Brent, as you know, Jim Knowles has a whole lot of versatility in terms of the things he has done, the schemes, and then it changes sometimes pre-snap to post-snap on what they do and show different offenses. But can you expand on some of those options you think they have, whether it's, you know, two strong side defensive ends in place of maybe the traditional Leo, or, you know, some different position players that aren't listed at Leo right now that maybe could give you some snaps at that position, or and even some specific names? What do you think about some of those options?
1: Well, I mean, I think that the first thing you look at, Vince, is I think you're going to see two traditional defensive ends on the field. Mm-hmm. Now, what happens when they get in third and long? I don't know, but I think you're going to see them play with Weathersby and Dye at the same time. I don't think even if Chaz Coleman were here, Tennessee was going to live in a true, what we consider a Leo, what we've seen out of Tim Banks the last 5 years. I think that there was going to be a difference there. Now, what's interesting is when you get into those pass rush situations, what does that look like? Can Marion Dye get there? Can Weathersby get there consistently, cause problems? What's your inside pass rush look like? What do you do with Jaden Perlotti? What do you do with some of these linebackers off the edge? How do they factor in? What do they look like? Even a freshman like T.J. White, could he get there? You know, I think that's part of what you're trying to figure out right now and what you're looking at. I mean, Kedrick Golston is a freshman who made some noise in you know, in the spring. He's got a good football IQ about him. You know, where's he at after a summer? How much can he help you? You know, can he give you a dozen snaps a game? You know, what can he give you there? But I don't think it's going to be the traditional Leo, where you play one big defensive end and the other side guy's a 220-pounder on a consistent basis. I don't think that's how Tennessee will play defense under Jim Knowles, at least not in year one with this cast of characters, if you will, this personnel group he's got to work with right now. So I think that's kind of the direction they're leaning. But we'll see. I mean, I don't know because, as you mentioned, he's done it differently at every place he's been, it feels like. So what this one looks like, maybe totally different than what we saw at Penn State or what we saw even at Ohio State. He did play two true ends at Ohio State. because that's what his personnel grouping kind of, that's what his personnel dictated that he do. So we'll see. I think that's going to be the fun part of watching this team grow and develop is how do they evolve, particularly on the defensive side of the ball throughout the season.
0: After a recent decommit, Tennessee got another commitment, so back up to 16 for the class of 2027. What do you think in terms of a young man from Pennsylvania that's got a family connection to Tennessee as his uncle played for Coach Philip Fulmer?
1: Yeah, Mark Jones, one of my favorite players of all time. If Mark Jones had been 3 inches taller, Mark Jones would have played in the NFL for a long time. He was just undersized. You know, they played him in multiple spots. He was just a terrific athlete, but a really good football player, really smart, knowledgeable football player. Great guy. He's got a son who's a young man who's developing, who might turn into a D1 player when it's all said and done, too. But this is his nephew, and Marcus is a guy who I think has got the length that you're looking for. He's got some of the intangibles that you're looking for. I think that, you know, he's got a high ceiling. He's got a ways to go from a development standpoint. But I think he's got a lot of the measurables that you want. And it looked like Michigan had all the momentum there, but I think ultimately he wanted to go to Tennessee. I think Tennessee was, you know, it wasn't just about a money deal. I think Tennessee was a place where he felt most comfortable at the end, and that's where he wanted to go. And, you know, coming off the Michigan visit, I think the Michigan people felt pretty confident about just kind of changing the momentum of that recruitment and had a chance to close that one out. And then he sort of surprised some people by going ahead and going to Tennessee. I know he was projected there before the Michigan visit, but man, the Michigan people felt pretty confident about him during that visit. And he got off of it, and a couple of days passed, he just circled back to Tennessee, and that's where he ultimately wanted to come.
2: Brent, anything on any of the guys that weren't able to participate in spring practice in terms of their health and targeting to be ready for the start of fall practice, like Hobbs, Carter, Moy Jr., and I know there's a few others, but any update on those guys being ready to go for fall practice coming up in a few weeks?
1: I think those guys are going to be ready. Now, will they be cautious with them and smart with them throughout fall camp? Sure they will. They're not going to be crazy, silly with them, but I think both Carter and Hobbs, which are the two guys that most people ask about the most, because they had late, you know, Hobbs got hurt in spring, and obviously Carter had a pretty significant surgery procedure done in the wintertime. So I think both those guys, when they come back, the team gets back here on Monday, I think both those guys will be doing more than they've been doing, and they've been doing quite a bit. I think they'll be turning loose even more and should be ready to go by the time fall camp opens. There'll be a couple other guys that are dealing with some things that may be limited when fall camp gets here, but I think for the most part, this is a pretty healthy team going into these last 5 weeks. And Derek Owens, Tennessee strength coach, his challenge is to make sure they stay that way but still get the work done here over the course of the last month before you head into camp.
0: 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We sure do appreciate his time. 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His appearance brought to you by Diversified Enclosures and Screen. More with Brent Hubbs coming up as we this morning are East Emory Road, 620 East Emory Road in Powell. 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We'll have two qualifiers at the end of this morning's show. It's more sports talk coming your way on 99.1 The Sports Animal.
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6: Yeah, plenty of company overall, not bad. The heaviest holiday traffic will happen on Thursday, but every day try to
5: do your traveling before noon, if at all possible. Pick up, drop off airport, okay? Some of the heaviest flow now downtown around 17th Street 275. 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
0: 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With Vince Ferrara, I'm John Wilkerson. We are here at Dickens Turf and Landscape Supply, 620 East Emory Road in Powell. Come get registered. We've had a good number of people stop by. You can still get your name in the running, as we'll have two qualifiers from today's registration for the big ticket. And know that Eric Ainge and Brian Rice will be at Dickens in Maryville, and then Josh and Swain will be right back here where we are. So we are Dickens Turf and Landscape Supply to this morning, later this morning, and this early afternoon on 99.1 The Sports.

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1: We've had great conversations, and I think once he dove into the offense even more and saw how he would fit and what it would do, Tennessee just made way too much sense for him and his family. And that was, I won't say an easy flip. I give Kelsey Pope a ton of credit for just not panicking when he went to Florida State, you know, and just staying the course and continuing to recruit him. And Kelsey's really evolved and grown into a really nice recruiter. He gets really genuine relationships with players. And, I think that really conveys well and works well for him for the long game in recruiting. It's not about the flash of the weekend or the flash of a trip here or something like that. It's a real sustained relationship, which is how he ended up with TK Keys. You know, I mean, TK was committed to LSU, and that was one of those deals where it was like, okay, you know, and Kelsey just kept chopping wood there and just kept working and working, and he got help from, you know, Faison and everybody to try to get that one done. But Kelsey Pope deserves a ton of credit for what he's put together in that receiver room in terms of talent, because he's done a really nice job recruiting players. He's taken nothing for granted, and he's assumed no victory and no defeat until the signature's on the paper.
2: Jeff, we appreciate the call. Let's go next to Steve. You're on Sports Talk. Hello, Steve.
3: Hey, fellas.
2: Hey.
3: I think I finally come up with a good question for Brent.
2: We'll be the Brent. Judge of that.
3: In spring practice, who were the defensive players, from what you saw or what you heard, that looked encouraging for the future? You know, like going into next season, who are the players in the spring that you think, well, that guy might really be good?
1: Well, I think, you know, you look at the transfers, and Tennessee has to have so much help with the defensive transfers. Xavier Gillum's the guy who everybody talked about all spring long. T.J. Metcalf probably didn't get enough publicity in the spring because it was just assumed he was going to step in and be the starter at safety, given his experience. I think he has stepped in and been a leader and has done well. I think, you know, Anthony Poindexter has been great for Ed Reese Farouk. I think they feel much better about the safety position than probably where they thought they were going to be when they started. And it's not all transfers. I mean, it's Farouk, it's Dylan Lewis, and those guys who – have really bought into a new system and a new scheme there. I mentioned earlier, Marion Dye has to step up. I mean, this is not a, hey, we hope you, but I mean, this is your time. You got to go now. I think Nathan Robinson has been healthy and has had his best off season because he's been healthy. Derek Owens and Nathan Robinson, there's no way those two don't hit it off. Nathan comes from, you know, his dad's a Marine. His dad was a strength coach in high school. I think hard is normal for Nathan, He's just got to stay healthy. I think he's really enjoyed how hard it's been and the challenge that the offseason has brought to him. I think he's capitalized on that. I think Spillman's a guy at linebacker who's got a chance to really take off too. Jim Knowles knows exactly what he's getting from Spillman. He recruited him hard to Ohio State. They had a good relationship there. I think he has always sort of had a vision for how Spillman would fit in his defense. I think that's going to be a really nice combination, those two working together. So those are some defensive guys who I think are going to have to show up and will show up for Tennessee, you know, this fall, starting in fall camp in about 36 days.
2: You know, young people and disposable income can be a bad mix at times, but Matt Ray put together a story that's really cool. What did you think to learn about Braden Rouse and how the young man, yet to play a snap for the University of Tennessee, but certainly has all the potential in the world at linebacker, but what about him lending a helping hand to a youth football organization in Etowah, Georgia?
1: Well, there's some people who would say old people and disposable income with Amazon Prime would be a bad combination.
2: Fair point.
1: But we're not going to name any names. We're not going to name any names in Corrington this morning, John Wilkerson. Okay. My goal is to not be on the couch by the time the evening comes. So Braden Rouse is. Once you spend any time with Braden Rouse, you get it. You understand what he did in helping out the youth football organization that he grew up in by providing all of them practice jerseys and

0: spending time with them, you know, when he got home on a break. None of that surprises anybody that spent any time with Braden Rouse. I mean, just a terrific young man. I think Tennessee fans are going to love this guy. I think they're going to love him on the field. I think they're going to love him off the field. I think there's a lot to Braden Rouse besides just being a football player. I think he's very grounded. His parents have just been raised the right. He's just a good guy, I guess is the best way to say it. And that's not saying other guys aren't good guys, okay? Mm-hmm. You're not just a good guy because you donated some money to someone, but he just does a lot of things the right way. And he did in high school. He carried himself really well in high school. Loved the way he went about his business. And Matt Ray's about as salt of the earth as there is. And Matt Ray says he's good people. He's good people. And it was a nice gesture, a great story Matt did with them, because it meant a lot to Braden to get to do that for his youth organization that was so pivotal for him falling in love with the sport.
1: Brent, there's some looming decisions, obviously, as you know, a lot of them coming off of the big June recruiting month, that Tennessee's still in the mix for a couple of guys. Wondering, you know, a few specific, and maybe if there's others that jump out to you that Tennessee might be in the mix for. What about Tay Walden Jr. from Collierville, and then the five-star offensive tackle Ismail Kamara? Tennessee, a legitimate shot for either one of those guys?
0: I mean, you know, we'll see. I think with Kamara, the offensive lineman, I think it's hard because, you know, where are you at? How much, what do you need? You know, that's a guy who's going to command a lot. So we'll see. I mean, it, you know, I think that I don't know. I mean, again, I think he likes Tennessee, but is the timing right for him in this class? Or is Tennessee's heavy lifting in terms of going and out, getting high profile, ready to play type guys, or closer to ready to play type guys? Does that make more sense to do in next year's class than in this year's class? When you look at the depth that they have on the offensive line and sort of where they are right now with the starters and the underclassmen that they have and could have back next year. So we'll see. Matt Ray's got a defensive kind of reset on where things are on the defensive side of the ball coming up a little bit later today. You know, Tennessee would love to get, you know, David Jacobs Jr. on campus and try to be a part of that one, but that feels like it's Ohio State, and that's where that one's going to end up being when it's all said and done. Stranger things have happened. They're going to keep trying there, keep swinging there, but that doesn't get real until he takes a visit and really gets on campus and looks at things more. But obviously there's a relationship there with Rodney Garner and the family. So, you know, and then obviously DGG, everybody talks about. I think one more offensive lineman, whether it's the five-star or whether it's the kid from Germany, I think one more offensive lineman, plus obviously you want to get, you know, David Gabriel George is done on the offensive side of the ball, and that's probably about it. And then on the defensive side of the ball, you know, I mean, they'll keep swinging at another safety prospect or two perhaps and see if something happens there with some, you know, potential coaching changes or something like that this fall. I don't know if they're going to go another defensive lineman or not, unless it's an elite edge, like I mentioned. But other than that, I think this thing's kind of getting close to being done, kind of getting close to being wrapped up. I don't think Tennessee's going to have a 20-member class. I think this is going to be 18, you know, maybe 19 guys, somewhere in that ballpark when it's all said and done.
2: Boy, today it's all said and done. It's the last day for baseball players to put their name in the transfer portal. You've got Eric Kane and Mike Wilson that have done a great job covering what Tennessee's doing and where the former Vols are landing. But tell me, what do you think in terms of what could still be some significant additions? Because not only do you have the high school class, but the portal class, and you've got guys in both that have to get past the draft to wear the orange and white.
0: Yeah, I don't know how Josh Elander sleeps right now, to be honest with you. You know, you're trying to figure out what your roster looks like and what it does, and then you want a guy you've recruited to do well and to have a great year, and then you don't want him to have too great of a year because then he might go up the draft board. You know, then you want to go all in on the best players that are in the portal, but then are you going to lose them to the draft? I mean, it's complicated on the baseball side of things. I mean, it is. I mean, it's just really complicated because here's the other thing, too. Okay, well, you think you're set. Maybe you need another couple of pieces in the portal. Well, then what if you surprisingly lose three guys to the draft? You know, now you've got to do a portal reset here and try to find some people. I mean, it's just a never-ending – you can't put it down on – I mean, if you put it down on paper, it better be in pencil with one of those giant big erasers that we had in elementary school. You know, yes. The big pink ones. Yeah, yes. You better have one of those because that thing's going to get erased a whole bunch. I mean, it's going to get moved around just because there's so many variables you have zero control over right now. The draft, okay, for one. And then you can have somebody you think done, everything seems good, but another school gets desperate and they come in with a bunch more money on you. And then where are you at in your budget? And do you get outbid for somebody because you're sitting there, what do I have allotted for that position or for that person? Oh, we had that one done. Oh, wait, we don't have that one done. It's just a lot of unknowns, which to me is very hard for head baseball coaches to manage. You know, we heard Tony Vitello talk about the challenges of that. We heard Dave Van Horn just this last week, 10 days or so, kind of bemoaning the money that is out there and being spent right now. I mean, it's hard. And for Josh Elander and his staff, you know, moving all the chess pieces in the right place is a challenge because you think you're there and maybe something pops up and you have to go and shift and go a different direction.
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0: Yep, it absolutely is a perfect time. I hope you'll join us and come be a part of what we have going on. We've got our podcast up this morning, so whenever you get done with all your listening on the Sports Animal later today and tonight, hope you'll pop that in and check us out on the podcast this morning and or later today that we've posted this morning. And then I mentioned Matt Ray has got kind of a roadmap for a reset of the defensive board. He did the offensive board last week. He's got the defensive board coming up today. A couple of other recruiting things out there. And then Mike Wilson and Eric Kane are chasing everything under the sun when it comes to the baseball transfer portal, roster retention. Everything going on we just talked about, those guys are covering it. I'm just kind of sitting back reading, trying to figure it all out as I consume what they put out there. But they've got a huge thread going on our message board with just basically hourly updates on different things that develop. And some of it's, you know, ends up being a story on the front page, and some of it's just discussion on that thread. That's our largest thread going on the site right now because fans love baseball, and those two guys are doing a great job keeping everybody updated. So if you're into baseball and you want more than what you're seeing on social media or what you're seeing on front pages of websites, I encourage you to check us out, sign up for us, come read it on the General's Quarters. You'll get more information there than you will anywhere else, I promise.
2: Brent, we sure do appreciate it. Have a great 4th, and we'll talk to you next week.
0: All right. Thanks, guys. Appreciate it.
2: All right. Thank you very much. Brent Hubbs joining us on the Stanley Fencing and Gates Hotline. His appearance brought to you by Diversified Enclosures and Screen. 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
4: In an interview with Good Morning America, former Tennessee Titan running back Chris Johnson revealed that he has been diagnosed with ALS, also known as Lou Gehrig's disease. ALS is a neurodegenerative condition that affects nerve cell communication throughout the body. Johnson said in his interview that research has linked repetitive head trauma to ALS and hopes the NFL will step up and continue to invest in research aimed at protecting players. Despite being the first player the Buffalo Bills ever honored in their previous stadium's Wall of Fame, O.J. Simpson will not be recognized in any capacity at the team's new Highmark Stadium. Simpson was tried and acquitted in the 1994 stabbing deaths of his wife Nicole Brown and her friend Ron Goldman. Simpson does still remain in the Pro Football Hall of Fame. With your Sports Animal Sports Minute, this has been Benjamin Hardy. Stay tuned. More sports talk is next.
5: Well, they'll be suspending a lot of this work on Thursday, but right now, rolling roadblocks are bogging you down. Southbound Alcoa Highway, down around Cherokee Trail, you're backed up all the way back, almost back to the interstate. Northbound, okay, Telesity Parkway, Probably better off to the airport. You could be running late to the airport. Rolly Roadblock, southbound Alcoa Highway right now, near Cherokee Trail. One of the bigger headaches. Cadunza, detailed digital inspections. Robert's got a great team. Kadunza.
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17: Today is looking mainly dry with a mix of sun and clouds and rising temperatures in the low to mid 90s, feeling like the triple digits. In the WVLT First Alert Weather Center, I'm meteorologist Sydney Sullivan.
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2: Final segment to today's edition of Sports Talk, and we say a big thanks to the friendly folks at Dickens Turf and Landscape Supply for having us out. We are here, 620 East Emory Road, and this is where Josh and Swain will be this afternoon from noon until 3. And up next, Eric Ainge and Brian Rice will be coming your way from Dickens in Maryville, which means, Vince, it's the perfect time to swing by, get registered for the big ticket.
1: Yeah, I appreciate everyone that stopped by here this morning, and every show offers its own opportunity to get registered separately and have a chance to be a qualifier. That's how you can get in on the grand prize drawing, which is not too far away. So you want to don't pass up on these opportunities to come get registered for the big ticket with all those great season ticket packages that are available to the winner.
2: Know at Dickens, they sell fertilizer, grass seed, lawn chemicals, mulch, pine straw, and so much more. 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They can help you have the best lawn in the neighborhood. And Vince, they are all about Ferris mowers as well.
1: Yeah, there's no doubt. Known for their suspensions and comfortable ride on their lawnmowers. They have homeowner models up to big commercial units, 0% financing available. Ferris mowers gets the job done for you, including their zero-turn riders from 42 to 72-inch cuts.
2: Yeah, and then also know this, can't wait for this. The Dickens Knoxville location is moving into the old Mayo's building in Bearden, 4718. Kingston Pike. They're so excited to have the space and expand their business there. So they will be carrying even more landscaping equipment and tools, as well as have a selection of plants and even keep the Mayo's tradition of live Christmas trees going. And hey, they know that Santa Claus knows that address, so they expect him to perhaps drop by for a couple of days. But we sure do appreciate Dickens having us out. And Vince, why don't we name our two qualifiers?
1: Yeah, Chris Bailey from Knoxville is one.
2: All right, congratulations to Chris and to Tommy Helms from Maynardville. So Chris and Tommy, you are now qualified. You're finalist for the big ticket, and best of luck to those that will try and get qualified later today. Vince, have a great day.
1: You too, John.
2: Sure do appreciate that. Big thanks to Jared for setting us up to win here, and of course thanks to Ben back at the studio. Thanks most of all to you for listening. Have a great day. Sports Talk back at it tomorrow morning, 6 a.m. on 99.1 The Sports Animal.
5: At the moment, should have too much trouble getting around. The traffic will continue to build all day. Thursday be the heaviest day. Leaving before noon every day is a good idea. There are no big crashes that I've spotted. Still the biggest headache, to nobody's surprise, 4640 downtown. 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
32: A massive World Cup upset in Boston. Paraguay has eliminated four-time champion Germany in the round of 32. After a 1-1 draw, Paraguay triumphed 4-3 in a thrilling penalty shootout in Germany's first ever World Cup shootout defeat, sending South Americans to the round of 16 for the first time since 2010. A historic upset. I'm Drake Toll.
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1: It's Tuesday. It's the Eric Ainge Show. Things you already knew were brought to you by Food City. Things you already knew, Big Ticket, Food City Certified Angus Beef, and the Low T Center bring you the Big Ticket. All of these things you know, but you didn't know where we were. We are out here, Brian, in Maryville yet again.
7: We are. I believe it's our third Maryville stop here in the last couple weeks. We have another one next week. But we are here at Dickens Turf and Landscape Supply. We are at their Maryville location. You heard John and Vince on Emory Road. They are coming soon. They've been on Bomb Drive forever. Coming soon, though, to the former Mayo on Kingston Pike, right next to the station, where they will carry on some of the old traditional Mayo traditions, like live Christmas trees at Christmas, Santa, things like that. But they are your home for everything you need to keep your lawn going. Big pieces of equipment, small trimmers. They have it all. Run the gamut right here. 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
1: We had another big day at the Ainge household this morning.
7: Did we?
1: Yep. Timed it out perfect, and before I had to leave to go to work, and Mommy and TD went to the gym, the trash truck came again.
7: All right.
1: In time for TD to be out there in his flamingo shirt, dancing and partying, and I was like, were the guys nice? And Susan said, well, yes, they were as nice as they could be. It's already hot.
7: Yeah.
1: And there's one dude, you know, there's a guy drives, you know, the guy in the back. There's one guy that hops off and grabs everything, like physically grabs it.
7: Yeah.
1: And I know how heavy some of our trash cans are.
7: Yeah.
1: And he's just like working. So it's like house grind the whole time, and even that guy was nice. So shout out trash. I mean, like doing hard work.
7: So you don't have the automatic thing that grabs the buggy and
1: no, because we don't have a service that like gives you the trash can.
7: Oh, and,
1: like we can put five trash cans out there.
7: Yeah,
1: and literally anything, and they grab all of it. We've actually wondered, is that Ainge privilege? Or do they do that for everybody? Because the most anyone else on our road has is a second trash can ever. And we have, like, sometimes there's, like, seven.
8: Maybe you guys are just, like, the only ones that are willing to.
7: Yeah.
8: Or you just have more trash. I mean, you guys are just a large crew.
1: Yeah, and we, like, always are, like, doing something. So, or you know, there's always, like, boxes to undo. I don't know. We don't know.
8: Just got a lot of fun going on.
7: So,
1: yeah, we live hard.
7: Our previous trash provider in our neighborhood.
1: So glad we're doing this.
7: Was they used to come through like 7:38, you know, so if you forgot the night before, you had time to run down there. But their contract with our neighborhood, HOA, always said that they would only pick up what was in the trash can. Because we all got a rolly trash can and all that. It always said that. But the people always did the extra and would pick up the stuff next to it. Well, when they went to the automatic thing where the people don't get out, you know, you had to have your trash can with the wheels backwards and the opening facing towards the street, and they stopped picking up the stuff on the extra stuff because nobody gets out of the van. Well, everybody got real mad that they were actually doing what their contract had said that they were supposed to do for the last 10 years. But everybody got mad, and we changed providers, and now the new company that we have, they pick up everything. And
1: that's good.
7: There's a guy that hops out, but he shows up at like 6:30.
1: I don't even know how we pay for it. We don't even ever get a bill. Well, could it be wrapped into something? Probably like utility or something?
7: No.
1: It shouldn't be, right?
7: It shouldn't be, no.
1: I've never seen a bill.
7: In the city, wherever you are, you have it, but you're not.
1: Never seen one.
7: In the city, it's included. Whether almost, excuse me, no matter what city you're in, but
1: maybe that's why.
7: Anyway, but we are here today at Dickens in Maryville, 2716 Mayflower Drive. 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
1: What are we doing?
7: George McIntyre is at the Manning Passing Academy. And reviews were mixed. Some people said he was one of the more impressive quarterbacks there. Other observers didn't have him in the top 10 quarterbacks that were there. Now, the Manning Passing Academy is not... You can kind of take us behind the... behind the curtain, because you've been at it as a participant. It's not a quarterback competition, though they have them. It's not, what is it and what is it not? And is it anything that some people thought he was impressive there and some people didn't? Because to me, some people thought he was impressive and some people didn't is the story of George McIntyre's last 18 months at the University of Tennessee.
1: Yeah, I think if you watch him do any length, if you watch him do anything on the field for a decent amount of time, there's going to be some things, some times where you go, oh,
7: yeah, nice. Let's go.
1: And there's going to be some times where you go, oh, okay. Like, he gets, oh, and, oh. Maybe that's the best way to describe George.
7: And it seems like that was the thing, because we've had, and we didn't get to it yesterday, several people in the text box going, well, what do you think about the rave reviews that he got? Then I looked into it last night, and it
1: also wouldn't matter for a second,
7: yeah,
1: if he got rave reviews in shorts,
7: right,
1: throwing the football.
7: Because that's not real football.
1: No, it's not real football. And that's always been where he shines.
7: Yes.
1: That's one of the reasons he, you know, like they didn't win games in high school, but when you go to camp and you play in shorts, mm-hmm, and you throw the ball around, everyone goes, that looks like a legit 4-star quarterback. Look how tall he is.
7: Fall camp last year.
1: Can spin it.
7: Fall camp last year, when you're watching them in shorts, it's okay.
1: When there's no pass rush and it's and you, so like I don't want to turn this into like a crack on George thing. I wouldn't care if everyone said that's the most impressive thrower of a football I've ever seen, because I've watched him play 11-on-11 this spring and he's got a long way to go.
7: Trinidad Chambliss has things to say about Lane Kiffin.
1: Kind of seems like that's never going to stop.
7: As long as people are putting microphones in front of former and current Ole Miss players, there's going to be questions asked about Lane Kiffin. And unless... if I'm in charge of their media relations, strategic communications, whatever they call it now, I am doing the... Now, you guys are adults. You're not kids. I'm not going to put a dollar in the jar. You all are adults. But if somebody asks you about Lane, can we just not? I know it sounds like you're defending.
1: Can you pretend you're indifferent for like just an interview?
7: You know,
1: you sound like you hate him, which means he's still living in your head, which means. Guess what? Week three, we find out.
7: You're trying to defend the place where you are and the place where he left, and I get that. And that's why I'm trying to put myself in the I work at Ole Miss shoes. You're trying to defend us. I get it, but it doesn't help. We'll tell you what he said coming up a little later on. This was posed to me over the weekend, and then I saw it pop up in a couple of places online yesterday. We're going to steal the Tyler and Will bit, and Will's last day is today, so come at me, bro. We're going to start bench cut Tennessee's three okay games, LSU, Texas A&M, Texas. Don't give me your answer now. Think about it. We're going to do this at 10. But
2: easy.
7: Most winnable, most difficult to win, and why? We'll get into that coming up. Brian Callahan, Go Vols 24/7 Twins coming up at 10:30. We will clean it up. And then inside 100 days to college football, on three is ranked the SEC's toughest schedules for 2026, and the list is different than I would have expected. When you go out and actually sit down and look at them, their ranking makes a whole lot of sense. We've talked about this being one of the most difficult schedules, if not the most difficult schedule the Tennessee's ever had, and it doesn't even rate on this list. So what does that mean for the SEC as a whole? What does that mean for the big picture as a whole? What does that mean for winnable games for our schedule?
1: I bet we talk about all of that.
7: That's coming up in the 11 o'clock hour. All that and more over the next 3 hours here. We are coming to you live from Maryville. It is Dig and Serve and Landscape Supply. That's where we are today on 99.1 The Sports Animal.
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0: 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So come on by.
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0: That chair in this riding one looks like incredibly comfortable.
1: Well, if you're going to spend most of the day on it, chair. I think that's probably a good upgrade for them to provide.
0: I'll test it out. No worry.
1: You should.
0: Put a six-pack of soda in that thing. Jay, it's not a beer cup. It's a water cup. They're hydrating because they're working outside.
1: Yeah, they're hydrating because you're working outside. And if you are working outside today, you should hydrate.
0: Or anything in this week. Whew.
1: Yeah, it's warm out there. All right, George.
0: Not as warm as it is in Louisiana.
1: George McIntyre was at the Manning Passing Academy over the weekend. Is this anything? Through the first couple of days, there were some rave reviews out there. When they compiled the competitions and everything, I don't see his name in the top 10. And some of the articles coming out of there, I don't see him mentioned. So, is this anything? One way or the other?
0: No, it's okay. Not. It's an experience. You get to throw the ball with a bunch of guys that you've played against a few of them, you know about all of them, the other quarterbacks that get invited. Michael in the text box says, camps are where we learned Joe Milton could throw an orange 100 yards.
2: Yep. I disagree with that sentiment a little bit, because I don't think Joe Milton was ever the impress a ton during camps. I think he was always just the, holy cow, look how the ball comes out of his hand, regardless of where he was. But it was never like, wow, and he's also so great in all these 7-on-7s and everything else.
0: Probably true, but in general, when you're throwing the ball in shorts, that is a skill. That's the throwing the ball skill. You do some 7-on-7, yeah, you can learn a little bit more from that with a quarterback. You can see if they can read a defense and, you know, go through a progression. But it's the most unfootball thing. Quarterback in 7-on-7, in my opinion, is the single most useless thing to decide if a guy is good. You can't. You can decide if someone's bad, but then you can't even put a full stamp on it, because if it's 11-on-11 and they're super athletic, you know, like Jalen Milroe, I'll bet when he was a sophomore at Alabama, looked awful in 7-on-7.
1: Probably.
0: I bet he did, right? Because he threw it weird. Tim Tebow in his training camp, or, you know, going into his first year at Florida, I'll bet they watched his throwing motion and the lack of arm strength and just went, ah. And he's a Heisman winner and one of the greatest college football players that's ever played. So, like, you can say this. If you're a unathletic, I say that nicely, if you're a pocket guy, if you're a scramble-to-throw guy, and you don't impress in 7-on-7, then I would say you could put a full stamp on that. Because what are they going to do? There is no, well, we went 11-on-11, and then he got great. You can't tackle him. His jersey has butter on it, and he's a playmaker. You might be able to say, yeah, but he can scramble. He just wait till it gets live, and he thinks quicker. There are examples of that. But in general, if you are a guy that's like George McIntyre, whose game is going to be a cerebral game and an arm strength game and a how quick can I think and how, you know, sharp am I reading coverage and going through all my different checks that I need. If that's going to be the game you have to play to be good at this sport, then if you don't impress in shorts, yikes.
2: Are there not any takeaways? Like, I get, obviously, we're not saying it's the end-all, be-all, what you are in shorts, what you are at the Manning Passing Academy is absolutely what you are as a quarterback. But are there things that a quarterback can display at places like the Manning Passing Academy that still make you go, huh, that's impressive, that could translate, that's exciting, that's good?
0: I do think that's why George gets a lot of people to watch him and go, oh, because he does have a big arm. And when he knows where he's going and his feet are set and he sticks his back foot in the ground, he can drive the ball all the way down. I mean, he can make, I last year as a freshman. I watched him throw a cover two hole shot in training camp as a as a true freshman, and he zipped it in there, and I went, "Whoa, who threw that one?"
2: I went,
0: "Oh, that's the freshman kid from Nashville." Oh, okay. So I mean, he does do that stuff. So yeah, he is an impressive thrower of the ball.
1: Terrence asks this: Is it all the players these days playing in shorts? I mean, pant legs and above their knees. Yeah, but we're talking playing in shorts.
0: We're talking about not playing.
2: We're fighting the good fight. Okay, no. we're bringing back making players wear longer pants. Terrence, I don't know.
0: Charlie, are you a pants? Are you a pants to the knees guy?
2: I don't really care. I get more. What I don't like is the guys that wear shoulder pads that are basically not shoulder pads anymore. Like,
1: well, was it
2: Martellus Bennett maybe or Michael Bennett, one of the Bennett twins, the defensive lineman. He just like didn't have shoulder pads and it would drive me insane.
1: Yeah, there's a good story right now on The Athletic about they're doing a series about college football in the 90s, and there was a thing about shoulder pads, and you know, the conventional wisdom is, well, the technology's gotten so much better that the pads can get smaller and all this, and they interviewed people from three different pad companies. They're like, yeah, that's really not true at all. We just made them smaller because players felt like they were bigger, faster, stronger in smaller pads, and eventually people at the NFL level relented.
2: Throwing a football in those lineman pads is hard sometimes.
1: Sure.
2: But I was looking for 2025, couldn't find a 2025 write-up. I did find a 2024 write-up, the 12 most impressive quarterbacks from the Manning Passing Academy in alphabetical order. Oklahoma's Jackson Arnold, Georgia's Carson Beck, Jackson Dart of Ole Miss, Quinn Ewers at Texas, Daquan Finn at Baylor, Dylan Gabriel at Oregon, Garrett Green at West Virginia, Cade Klubnik at Clemson, Riley Leonard at Notre Dame, Jalen Rayner of Arkansas State, then Garrett Nussmeier, and A&M's Connor Wegman. So pretty mixed bag there in terms of guys that
0: followed that up with
2: a good year. I'd say probably about 70-30 ended up being pretty good that next year.
0: Part of it too, though, is, and this is where George struggles. Like, if you read me some of the names from the write-up for this Manning Passing Academy, I guarantee the vast majority of them have already played a lot of really good football. Mm-hmm. Like a lot of those names Charlie mentioned, that's a 2024 write-up. They'd already pulled, a lot of those guys had already played a ton.
2: Exactly.
0: And some of them that hadn't, guess what? They were impressive. Jackson Arnold at the Manning Passing Academy. Why? Because they were a big-time recruit, and they do look impressive. But you know what Jackson Arnold can't do? Think. Took 11 sacks in one game.
1: He can't throw the football. He can't play football.
0: Can't think. We'd have to pull this out and go, how many of these guys have never played and they looked impressive?
2: Guys that have been highlighted, Arch Manning, Julian Sain.
1: Yeah.
2: Both have been
0: good college
2: football players. The MVP on a lot of people's radars has been CJ Carr, who was really good last year. CJ Bailey has popped up as a name that's balled out. And he's the guy that I like would have done anything for in the portal. I love CJ Bailey. And then probably out of the names that consistently keep popping from this week, I would say Kamario Taylor at Mississippi State is the least proven. And even him, I mean, he was the guy that got to take over that job at the very end of the year and did look really good. And he was, he's the guy that everyone is really excited about.
1: And Jason points out on the text box, was at Friday Night Lights at the Manning Passing Academy, George Fish in the top four of the target throwing contest. That was kind of what I was getting at. Early in the weekend, there were a lot of the how far can you throw it, the target, the things like that. He rated pretty well in, and then
0: the things that are the worst possible judge of can you play quarterback.
1: Yeah.
0: Yeah. I had a left guard that could throw a ball 60 yards.
1: So I think what we're taking from this conversation as we go to break in is, I asked the question, is this anything?
0: No.
1: And the answer is no.
0: The answer is absolutely not. Okay.
1: Here come the barrage of Eric Ainge hates George McIntyre.
0: I mean, I think it's sad that's where it's come. Remember when we first started doing this, I was like, this is sad to me that so many people. Now, this is switched, which is what I love this. But when we started, just about, I don't like all or nothing, just about everybody was saying George McIntyre is going to be the quarterback. It's his turn. George, he's a Tennessee fan. He's from Nashville.
1: We shouldn't go get a transfer because we want George to
0: be the quarterback. We want George. And so I said, I hate that a lot of our own fans are going to do this to me, but you're going to. It's not his freaking job, and he's got to get a lot better. Don't do that. Don't start doing that. And it's kind of, now I feel like it's shifted. I think most people are expecting Faison to end up winning the job at some point. I just hope one of them plays good. I actually don't hate George at all. Seems like a nice kid.
1: No.
0: Dollar. Dang.
1: Last year, people said we hated, what's his name that left? Jake Merklinger, because we were talking about the idea that McIntyre could pass him for second. And
0: he doesn't get a nickname.
1: The bottom line was, if Joey Aguilar had gotten hurt for like an extended period of time, George McIntyre was going to be the guy for that. For a week or two, still going to be Merkslinger.
0: I'm not convinced we wouldn't have just had a wide receiver playing quarterback.
1: Worked for Kentucky that time. We'll come back. 865-656-9900. Trinidad Chambliss on Lane Kiffin when we return, because why not? That's next. 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And that is brought to you by Food City Certified Angus Beef and the Low T Center. 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
2: World Cup rolling along on Monday. The knockout stage continues. Three matches and three dramatic finishes. Brazil, they eliminate Japan on a adage time winner. Gabriella Martinelli scores late to give them the 2-1 win. Second match of the day saw a stunner. Biggest upset of the tournament to date. Paraguay, they force penalties with Germany and advance 4-3 on penalties, knocking out one of the nation or one of the top favorites to win the World Cup. And then late night, Morocco, they add a stoppage time goal to force added time. And then in penalties, they knock off a top 10 Netherlands side. Elsewhere in the world of sports, Kristaps Porzingis, he's agreed to a 2-year, $40 million deal to head back to the Golden State Warriors. There's a player option on the second deal. It's extending his current contract. Team is also exploring a trade for Anthony Davis. More EA Show with Brian Rice on the way next. Have a terrific Tuesday. I'm Charlie Collier.
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0: 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You know, Bill, the owner, always says, you know, we are predominantly in a need-based industry. 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You know, 2 feet in the ground, full bag of concrete, posts are going in. You know, if you get a fence from a lot of other places, it looks fine the day they put up, and then you wonder why it's leaning, sagging, rotten, fallen here after a year or two. 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
1: Low wind chance for an isolated pop-up shower or storm during the afternoon and evening. In the WVLT First Alert Weather Center, I'm meteorologist Sydney Sullivan.
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6: 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People helping people since 1934.

0: All right, I haven't sat in this Ferris mower yet. But Brian, can I tell you something?
1: Yes.
0: Around the time that I turn 45 years old,
1: okay,
0: that is when Susan and I will be building a house.
1: Okay, you already
0: don't
1: have
0: know
1: a
0: where yet. Line. Don't know where yet. Yeah, we don't own in the property to do it on or anything.
1: Okay.
0: But I want to have a piece of property big enough to need this Ferris mower. I don't want one big enough to need a tractor.
1: Okay.
0: I don't want one big enough to like, but I would like one big enough where you have to have this thing. This is the most impressive thing I've ever seen in my life.
1: Well, if you do have one, have a yard that needs a tractor or anything else, I bet Dick and Surf Landscape Supply will have it for you then, like they have it for you now. So that's where we are today at the Maryville location. Remember, coming soon tonight, certainly they already have the Knoxville location, Bomb Drive, but they are moving. They're going to be our neighbors, Cumulus Knoxville. Move it into the former Mayo location, keeping a family-owned business in that location as it has been for so long. That was important to Dickens. It's important to our community, and we appreciate them, and we appreciate Ferris Mowers for having us out here today for your opportunity here in Maryville for the Big Ticket 2026. All right, Trinidad Shameless. Talked yesterday about Lane Kiffin, or over the weekend about Lane Kiffin. Remember when Lane Kiffin talked about not being able or having some recruiting struggles because of the history of campus at Ole Miss, some of the imagery that's still around and things like that. Trinidad Shameless, though, at the Manning Passing Academy said this, quote, "Me personally, I don't agree. I don't think what he said was truthful. The Oxford community is nothing but love and they care about their people no matter what they look like. Brown, black, purple, yellow, you know what I mean. One thing I can really take away from my visit, the reason I did commit to Ole Miss was I asked my family what they genuinely thought about the visit, what they thought about the people, if they trusted what they were actually saying, if it was going to be true to their word. They said, I feel like this is the right place," unquote.
0: Like you said it best earlier, mm-hmm. You're defending the place you are against the person that left the place that you are.
1: Yes.
0: So naturally, where does his allegiance have to be? It has to be with Ole Miss.
1: Yes.
0: It cannot be to Lane Kiffin at LSU.
1: But the other thing about that, and I think we talked about it when Lane Kiffin said it, two things can be true here. Trinidad Shameless can be having a great experience there, while also there are some players and some recruits that I have no doubt that their family said, you're not going to live in rural Mississippi because of X, Y, and Z. And you know what? In certain areas and to certain people, X, Y, and Z are still true. That doesn't mean that Trinidad Shameless and a lot of other athletes from a lot of other backgrounds don't also have a great experience there. Like,
0: exactly.
1: Lane Kiffin wanted to make it an all or nothing. And I, you know what? I bet he lost a recruit because somebody in their family said, you're not going to Mississippi.
0: Hate all or nothing.
1: That's fine. If somebody says that, that's fine. Somebody's going to say that about Tennessee. Somebody's going to say that about Ohio State. Somebody's going to say that about Penn State. You know what? I'm not letting my kid go to Penn State because it's cold. And I'm not going to go and watch games in the cold. So a lot of things can be true. Lane probably got that feedback from Smite. Trinidad Shameless probably has had a fantastic experience and will be welcome in Oxford, Mississippi for his entire life. And that's great.

0: because multiple things can be true. Charlie, you were saying, I'm sorry.
1: I was going to say, yeah, I mean, in the same light, like somebody might show up to Oxford as a recruit and go, man, I love the small town vibe and I got some great Southern cooking and now I want to be here. You know, it can all kind of go both ways. That's why I hate the all or nothing too. My question is, what is Trinidad Chambliss supposed to do other than what he is doing?
2: Nothing.
1: I think it's a bigger story if he doesn't answer the question.
0: I think you just move on.
1: I don't think answer the question, then the story becomes, well, what is Trinidad Chambliss hiding? Does he agree but not want to, you know, say anything about his own university? Why is he not commenting about Lane Kiffin? Yeah, why? When you don't give people information too often that allows them to fill in their own, when it's just easier to go, yeah, I love the place I'm at, obviously, it's great. And then, you know, maybe someone talks about it the next day, but then by... what day is it? Tuesday? They know by Wednesday, no one cares anymore.
0: I think if I'm advising them, if I was in that spot, say, you know, you're an adult, you can do whatever interviews you want, you can say whatever you want. But I think when people ask about the things that Lane Kiffin said, we just go, he's not our coach anymore. Because
2: they can't dig him, though. That's, yeah. I guess, my
0: But
2: thing.
0: He made something, a story that wasn't a story, and then now you're asking Ole Miss players to comment on it months later, and you just go, man, he's not our coach anymore. I don't think that's a big story at all. I don't think anything gets written, and I think there are probably some players who have said that, and then nothing gets written because they didn't say
1: anything. Trinidad Chambliss, though, okay. And it's the first time he's been asked. Like, it's the face of the football team.
0: He's at the Manning Passing Academy.
2: He's got to say.
0: If he says, then it's... If it's SEC Media Days, I agree with you.
1: I'm just wondering if we're sitting here going, Trinidad Chambliss refused to answer questions about Lane Kiffin. What's he hiding? Does he not like Oxford?
0: No, I would say, if it was me, I'd say, he doesn't want to talk about that dumbass anymore. Pardon my French.
2: Yeah, maybe. I mean, I don't... Regardless, he has to pump Ole Miss... He's the starting quarterback, yes. So when in doubt, you know, like that's the, well, from what I remember about giving interviews, what's the takeaway? What are we, you know, like, what do I want people to think? You always have to start there. He wants the people to think that Ole Miss is awesome. Mm-hmm. And so he's probably going to answer questions to make Ole Miss awesome. What I think is interesting is the fact that Lane still, and this interview is not a good place to do this. Lane still is all over the minds of administrators, staffers, players. They think about him too much.
0: Yeah.
2: And if I'm Pete Golding, I am going into this year with an entire focus on the room and us, and every football coach does it, but like there's going to be so much lead up to the LSU Ole Miss game already. Mm-hmm. Like you don't want guys thinking about Lane anymore. Like,
0: that's why I'm saying what I'm saying.
2: It's like focus on the football.
0: From now, and I would start at SEC Media Days. And if you get some negative stories written about you, you get some negative stories written about you. But I'm saying, all right, guys.
2: I haven't thought about him in a long time.
0: We're not going to talk about him anymore. If somebody asks you a question, we haven't thought about him. He's not a part of what we're doing. End of story. The more you explain, it's like we talk about with Butch Jones. The more you explain, the worse it gets. So just say...
2: My question is, can they do that? I wonder how much they still... They could be told that, but, like, do they still talk about that? Like, remember when... this might be a bad example. I know we got to go to break. But remember when Florida State got left out of the playoff?
0: Yeah, and they couldn't...
2: And they couldn't not talk about the playoff, and then they won two games?
0: Yeah.
2: Like, this is a big stretch. I'm not comparing them. I'm just saying... Off-season mantra.
0: It's the poster child for just flush it.
2: Focus on what's coming up and not what happened last year and who's here and who's not. Ole Miss definitely needs to be doing that.
0: And that's why I'm worried about them, because they can't stop, and Pete Golding can't stop.
2: And the media won't allow it. Well, everybody brings it up to him every time Pete Golding goes anywhere. He's at a golf tournament, and you know what they do? Ask, hey, when's the last time you talked to Lane?
0: But I can tell you, if you stop answering the questions, they stop asking them.
2: Probably.
0: Because you don't get anything from them. To write a story, you have to get a response. And just going,
1: I guess my question, right, is, does this end it, though? Like, is anyone going to ask Trinidad Chambliss about it again? They got his answer.
0: But so because he's answered
1: so
0: it,
1: it it's not, is that not the same outcome then? Whether he would have just said, I'm not answering versus answering it. It gets asked once and now we're done with it. Except
0: no,
1: in
0: because
1: this
0: we're
1: one,
0: not
1: he
0: done with
1: hyped
0: it.
1: Up his school.
0: Because yeah, we're not done with it. Now that he's answered it, now that people know he will answer the question, he'll get asked about it at SEC Media Days. He'll get asked about it at fall camp. You've got to draw a line and say, we're not answering it anymore. This is from PR background.
2: We need to.
0: You have to stop it because it doesn't stop until you stop it. And every time you do answer it, then another tentacle grows out of it. Another root grows out of it where we're going to ask something in a different way. If you just say we're done with him, we're categorically done with him, then it may be a story for a week and then it's never a story again. We'll come back. We'll wrap up this hour live from Diggin' Starvin' Landscape Supply. We're here at the Maryville location on 99.1 The Sports Animal.
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0: gentleman named Marcus Satterfield, and a lot of people out there probably have heard his name or know him and been coaching forever, Charlie. And it's actually one of the reasons that I ended up at the University of Tennessee, and I'm getting to hang out with his dad right now. So we came back from break too early. Bill, it was good talking to you, brother. See you, man. The one young GA Marcus Satterfield putting a film on Phil Fulmer sitting in there, and then we put the film on, and he said he paused it and said, "Hey, coach," and Fulmer said, "Yeah." He said, "You know, we call that right there a frozen blanking rope."
1: Yeah,
0: and they had a quote board, and so Sat got the Eric Ainge recruit frozen blanking rope, and that was he made my when he called, it was, "Hey, this is, you know, Marcus Satterfield. I have Phil Fulmer. He wants to talk to you. I'd like to offer you a scholarship, son."
1: Let's go.
0: Never talked to him. Just watched a film of me throwing in shorts and offered me a scholarship.
1: Sometimes throwing in shorts makes the big deal.
0: Yeah. Worked for me, I guess.
1: 865-656-9900 if you want to join us here on the Eric Ainge Show. Go to the text box as we roll out. Will says, "Lane Kiffin has real estate in folks' heads in Knoxville 15 years later, and we're expecting Ole Miss to control, alt, delete in one season." Yeah, because people...
0: The players need to.
1: Yeah.
0: Fans will hate him forever. Players need to.
1: People... Fans can hold a grudge. Fans don't play football. How much Tennessee fans hate Lane Kiffin has exactly zero impact on Tennessee LSU in November. Zero. How much Ole Miss players and the remaining staff members think about Ole Miss and think about Lane Kiffin and his time at Ole Miss has a ton of impact on Ole Miss LSU in week three.
0: And not just because it's Lane, because it's not the mission.
1: Right.
0: It's the distraction.
1: Right.
0: It's not the, what are we doing today? How can I be present in this meeting room? How can I get better? What's our goal? Right here, right now. No, you're distracted. You're thinking about something else. He falls in that category for them, and they seem too often distracted by him.
1: There are players in Tennessee's locker room, I would actually say a lot of players, that do not know that Lane Kiffin coached at Tennessee.
0: Oh, that'd be a fun poll question.
1: It's 2009. He coached in 2009. It's 2026, which means the people...
0: They couldn't tell you where Lane coached before he went to Ole Miss.
1: Right. The players in Tennessee's locker room were between 0 and 3 years old when Lane Kiffin coached his 1 year at Tennessee. It might be half the locker room that doesn't... True or false, Lane Kiffin coached at Tennessee?
0: What? No, I think you'd get...
1: Okay, so Brian in West Knoxville can still be mad at Lane Kiffin if he wants to be.
0: I'm not mad at Lane.
1: I know, I'm not either. But it is what it is. Like, we can think whatever we want. He does live rent-free in way too many Tennessee fans' heads. 100%. We see it anytime we bring him up. But he can, because it doesn't matter. On, what is it, November 6th?
0: Yeah.
1: Whatever it is. In November.
0: No.
1: Every person in the Ole Miss locker room was touched by Lane Kiffin in some way.
0: Ugh.
1: Not like that. He brought them there, or they are there as a result of him leaving.
0: And they probably has still talked to some of them.
1: Yes.
0: He's trolled so hard.
1: They don't purge it, they're going to get their butt kicked. We have 2 more hours to go live from Dick and Servant Landscape Supply. We are here in Maryville, thanks to Ferris Motors. It's 99.1 The Sports Animal.
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15: A few short years ago, Ja Morant was becoming one of the faces of the NBA. Fearless drives, massive dunks, and yesterday the Memphis Grizzlies were happy to unload him to Portland without having to give up any draft capital. Will Morant get it together and find his game sharing a backcourt with Damian Lillard? Time will tell. But now Blazers fans have to wonder not only whether Morant will be worth it, but what other dominoes will fall to clear out their suddenly very crowded backcourt. I'm Chris Mack.
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0: 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You guys can come out here today and write your name down, pop it in the box. We'll get two finalists here at the end of the show. Update for you, Brian Rice.
16: Yeah.
0: We're here today thanks to this bad boy right here. Well, not this actual lawnmower.
16: But by Ferris Mowers.
0: By Ferris Mowers. I sat in it.
16: Yep.
0: That's the most comfortable chair I've ever sat in.
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0: Duh. 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
16: 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And remember, Dickens right now on Baum Drive in Knoxville, on East Emory Road in Knoxville. And they're moving their Knoxville location to become our neighbors in Bearden in the old Mayo building, 4718 Kingston Pike. They're excited to have the space and expand business there, carrying even more landscaping equipment and tools, as well as a selection of plants, and even planning on keeping up the Mayo's tradition of the live Christmas trees at the Kingston Pike location.
0: Very cool.
16: And Santa Claus will be coming by.
0: That's a big deal.
16: That's right.
0: Because, I mean, he can be in so many different places at once.
16: Well, this is the off-season.
0: Completely legit. Yeah, but he's watching.
16: Always watching. And that's how we roll. It's Tech Log Reset time right here on the Eric Ainge Show. Most winnable game out of the three might be tough to win slash swing games for Tennessee. We'll dive into that coming up here in just a few minutes. We're going to steal Tyler and Will's bit because it's Will's last day on the station. What's he going to do?
0: Nothing.
16: Come take the bit.
0: Also,
16: I'm not going to steal it every day. It just, you know,
0: Will's Will's such a nice guy.
16: Yeah, it's a great way to discuss this particular topic. Ryan Callahan, GoVols 24/7, will join us coming up at 10:30 as well. We will clean it up to wrap up this hour.
0: Yeah, we will.
16: And then after Florida, Alabama, or Georgia, we will go inside 100 days to college football, ranking the SEC's toughest schedules, and Tennessee may have the toughest schedule it's ever had, and it's not in this list. Where it is when you look up at the full SEC toughest schedules list is even more eye-opening. All that and more over the next 2 hours.
0: Do you want to know something I'm dealing with right now?
16: What's that?
0: The bottom of my feet are really sweaty for some reason.
16: Well, it's because you're wearing slides.
0: No, these are my fancy slides.
16: Yeah.
0: These are my Lulu slides. They never get sweaty in these. Yeah.
17: Yeah, the whole reason I don't wear slides is because your feet. It's the only time my feet get sweaty.
0: But it never happens to me. But today, for some reason, it is. Yesterday at the golf tournament, my whole body was sweating. You know what wasn't sweating? The bottom of my feet. Anyway, I'm dealing with that. I'll let you know.
1: Okay.
0: As the day goes on, if we have any updates.
17: All that and more over the next 2 hours, live right here from Dickens Turf and Landscape Supply.
1: All right. Texas A&M, LSU.
17: Looking at Tennessee's schedule this year, these are three games that I think determine how this season turns out. When I certainly think early on the most important game is Georgia Tech because you can't win the rest. I don't think you feel good about winning the rest of the games if you don't.
0: We've done that. Tech, okay? We've done that. Yeah, okay. We've done that.
17: You know, Auburn, there's an Alex Golish deal, and you know he wants to beat Josh Heupel, not because he has any beef with him, but because he wants to beat his former boss in year one. That would be cool for
0: him. And Charlie brought, but was it Charlie that brought all those stats of all the returning production?
17: Yeah, you did. We talked
0: one day, and they got a lot of guys that have played a lot of football.
17: Okay.
0: It's not at Auburn.
17: So, South Carolina, where it falls on the schedule and all that. Alabama is the third Saturday in October, but it's a home game for you. All right, all that is set aside. Texas A&M, LSU are the games, in my mind, that are they're not really swing games, though I think LSU's a swing game with where LSU's schedule is before that and all that. At Texas A&M is going to be tough to win. Texas is early in the season. So I ask you, start, bench, cut.
0: Of the three?
17: Toughest game to win of those three.
0: Texas A&M. Not by a lot.
17: Okay.
0: But it is there. And I think that with what Mike Elko has done with that program, they are going to be really good on defense again. Their offensive line is going to be tough. They got a quarterback in Marcel Reed that I don't think is ever going to be elite. But you know what he is? A good college player. He's a really good college player. He ended the year kind of rough. But he gets a whole nother year. You know what normally happens when you stay at the same school and you play quarterback and you normally you just kind of get better.
17: Yeah.
0: And you get better, and you get better. So, I would assume some of the things that led to some interception problems for him, he's probably going to clean some of those up, and he's really good. I think we're 9.5-point underdogs today or whenever they dropped him on that. That, to me, is probably the hardest game to win. But as far as the team you have to play?
17: Bench
0: would be Texas.
17: Okay.
0: Cut would be LSU. And I struggle with Texas A&M, I think because the reason I struggle with Texas, if you had Texas and it was still same thing at home, the home and away thing is kind of hard for me to get past with how good both those teams are.
18: Is A&M better coached?
17: Yes.
0: I like Mike Elko. Yes, but in what metric? Overall, I would say no. I think
17: you wouldn't take Elko over Sark in a vacuum.
0: No,
18: I think I would.
17: Oh, I would.
18: It's not.
0: I would
18: like
17: Steve Sarkisian's
18: bang my hand on the table, anything like that. I have to have Elko instead. But
0: I kind of disagree with everybody. First off, taking anything he's ever done before Texas to me is I think he's a different. He coaches different. He's a different dude now. So looking at any of the stops before where he's currently at. Like I say the same thing for Heupel. I don't care what Heupel did at UCF. That matters zero to me now.
17: Yeah, but Sark wasn't at UCF. He was at USC and Washington.
0: Yeah, I know. But that was also, how many years ago for both of them at this point? I'm just giving you my opinion. It's just my opinion.
17: Sure.
0: I don't care what he did anywhere else. I'm looking at what he did this year. He's overachieved one time ever. You're right. But he's properly achieved a couple times, and his team's really good, and it's been really good for 3 years. I guess I'm the guy that goes, hey, I don't care about any of that. Well, look at what they've done the last 3 years.
17: Yeah,
0: and look at who he's got on the team this year.
17: In the last 3 years, they properly achieved going 12-2 in 2023.
0: That's wild, though, that somehow people like you guys hold that against him for going 12-2.
17: I'm not holding that one against him. Not holding that one against him. But he didn't overachieve that year. He did overachieve going to the playoff in 2024, And then I think he...
0: So hold on, what were they in 24? What was their record?
17: 13-3.
0: Okay.
17: Lost in the Cotton Bowl in
0: they
17: the national
0: games?
17: Semifinal.
0: Wow.
17: Yeah, they lost in the national semifinal.
0: Okay.
17: They and also had to play in the SEC championship game that year. And lost it. Underachieved his first year at Texas, went 8-5, lost the Alamo Bowl.
0: Hold on, just this. I just want to prove my point real quick. What were they were 9-3 or 10-3? Did they win the bowl game or no?
17: In what year?
0: Last year.
17: Last year they were 10-3 because they won the bowl game. They were 9-3 the regular season.
0: So just this is my only point on this thing. That's 25. That's 35-8 the last 3 years.
17: Yeah, but they were preseason number one last year.
0: I don't care. He's 35-8. I mean, he's played in the semifinal, and but all they do is win.
18: I think
0: they
18: you
0: went
18: guys are just both
0: last.
18: Right. Like, on one hand, he does deserve a lot of credit for being able to build Texas's program back to a point where their roster is good enough that they're expected to be able to compete for a championship every year, that their team and that their program is back in a place where they should be able to compete for a championship every year. At the same time, if you look at what he's done on a year-by-year basis, the one thing that's consistently popped up is, a loss or two that should not happen. He's had a finish that is below what you would expect from an elite coach with the same type of roster. You know, because I think you are judging him more harshly because the expectations are that high. That's not to say he's not still a great coach, because I think he is probably a really good coach, but it's also true that while he's a really good coach, he's often held up as elite, and he hasn't consistently lived up to that those elite expectations. I mean,
17: hey, that's kind of where I am on that.
18: Like, he won 10 games last year, right? But their best wins were A&M at home, really good win.
17: Yeah.
18: And I guess, like, Vanderbilt or Oklahoma in 2024. I mean, those are good wins, but they're not, they haven't been challenged a ton. In 2024, the best win was A&M, and they lost to the only other ranked team they played in Georgia twice. Before they got to the playoffs. Like in 23, in the Big 12, he was kind of doing the same thing. I think you guys can both be coming from the same place. And he's done a lot, but he also hasn't quite done as much as I think other elite coaches would have in similar situations.
0: Georgia's 36-6 over the last 3 years. Yeah,
18: Georgia's playing a tougher schedule. I mean, that's part
0: I get it, but like, you're a Sarkator and Brian's a Sarkator, and that's fine. I'm not a Sark lover or apologist.
17: No, I think he's
0: I
17: really
0: just
17: give
0: good. Him way more credit than him. He's 35-8 over the last 3 years.
17: I think he's a great offensive mind. I think he's a great quarterback developer, which is why Arch Manning's playing for him and not for somebody else. I just think as a head coach, he's a B.
0: That means when they go have a really good year this year, because they're going to. They're 35-8. That means he's going to, I mean, you could lose a couple games. You lose two or three this year. And
18: okay. How many other SEC coaches with the rosters that Texas has would have similar, if not better, results? I guess that's kind of where I get stuck with Sark. Because, yeah, you get some credit for building elite rosters, right?
0: Okay,
18: I get that.
0: How many coaches would have won championships from 2009 to 2016 when they had the Nick Saban rosters that he had versus everybody else? That was before it was all split up like this. He's not the only one with an elite roster right now. There's probably four or five schools that are comparable to Texas, and I get it. That's it. Like, they're right at the top. Georgia, Ohio State. I mean, there's only a few schools that have the kind of roster that they have. But he's also winning the exact same amount of games as them.
17: Well, I think
0: recently,
17: when you're talking last year, you're the preseason number one and you go to the Citrus Bowl. If that's, I can't look at that as anything other than you didn't achieve what you should. Now, to your point, if he wins 10 games against the schedule that he has this year and they go to the playoff again and they win their first round game in the playoff again, then I'm going to say he properly achieved or overachieved again.
18: And
17: that's fair. It can change year to year. It just, the snapshot of him right now, I value him a lot less as a head coach, not as a developer of quarterbacks or as an offensive mind. I value him as a head coach lower than I do other head coaches that have similar records over the last whatever period of time you want to assign. Just where it is.
18: I just think with Texas's schedule and their talent, and again, you're comparing him amongst the other elite programs, the other elite coaches. I think you consistently see him show up in the top two or three of the SEC, and I think he's more like in that five or six range. That's not a huge difference, but that's kind of what I'm arguing. I'm not sitting here going, Sark is super overrated. He's basically like Clark Lee or something like that. I'm not saying that, but I think we have a tendency to hold him up higher than he should be held up, given what he's had to work with. Because a big part of coaching for me, yes, part of it's building the roster, but a lot of it is getting the best out of what you have. And I think that there are other coaches that are in the same realm of great to elite status that he's propped up in that are better to much better at getting more out of the players that they have on the roster. That's kind of my point. I think that he struggles as a play caller, even at times. I think he's an incredible play designer. I think he's a good, game planner. I think he's a good offensive mind as a whole. But then when he gets in a game, I think sometimes he's even a bad play caller. So I don't know. I just think that there are things that hold him back from elite status and keep him in the realm of that next tier of just, really good coaches.
17: All right, we will come back, 865-6569. I heard some great thoughts in the text box. We'll run through when we return. Brett, by the way, points out, Eric, that tick venom causes feet sweat.
19: Oh, might need to look into that.
17: We return to Dick and Serve Landscape Supply here in Maryville. Come in and sign up for the Big Ticket 2026 as we return next.
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0: Talking college football here on the Eric Haynes Show with Brian Rice and Charlie Collier. We are live at Dickens Turf and Landscape Supply. We are at the Maryville location. Boys are in here grinding, working away, getting everything ready, and we've had several people coming in to sign up for the big ticket, and then several people to come in and look at the mowers and looking at service as well.
1: Bruce points out Sark has Muschamp this year on staff as his defensive coordinator. That is indeed the case.
0: Best skill room. I just think they're going to be really good. I think they're going to be even better this year than they've been the last three. And then anyone who has him ranked up at the top will probably be made right. Now, if for some reason, they suck, which I find hard to believe, but I doubt it.
2: Again, for me, I think the record of what he's accomplished already puts him in a certain tier of coaches. So then when you're talking about him, you're talking about him relative to that tier, relative to that group of guys that have won at a high level. And I think compared to that group of guys that win at a high level, he has not been able to maximize the talent on his roster in a similar nature. But the record over the last four whatever years puts him in a class above probably 75-85%, if not more, of college coaches. I just think he's overrated within that top group.
1: Yeah, I can agree with that. Here's why they're also going to be really good this year once they get past Ohio State. I mean, if you're looking at a schedule in the SEC this year, in today's modern game, they have an easier road of it than some.
0: Probably easier than Dan. No, it's probably harder than Dan Lanning's or Ryan Day's or Marcus Freeman's or Mario Cristobal's and the other coaches that are up there.
1: Right. But I'm talking about SEC schedules.
0: Well, I get it. I'm not with him though. I'm looking at what Ryan Day, Kirby Smart, Steve Sarkisian, Dan Lanning, Marcus Freeman, Mario Cristobal. The who's who, you know, maybe you get, and then you get to Kalen DeBoer. I mean, that's the best coaches in college football, and their teams are all winning. And
1: and this year, his schedule is easier than his other SEC counterparts.
0: You want to take an overrated, and this is why I disagree. Dan Lanning has got the best record of any coach in college football over the last 3 years. He didn't have a national championship. He was a number one overall seed and lost in the first round. He's 38-5.
1: Yeah,
0: Oregon is 38-5 over the last three seasons. That is incredible. No national championship. They're going to be really good again this year.
2: But I don't think not having a national championship is the reasoning for me, or, I mean, not to speak for you, Brian, but I don't think that's the sticking point. I don't think either of us are going, oh, he doesn't have a national championship, so therefore he hasn't lived up to expectations. I think it's more about what he's done within those seasons, within those games against other top opponents. I think that Texas has lost against the top tier of college football more frequently than the rest of the top tier of college football has lost against each other.
1: Yeah, and Dan Lanning, but you know, lost as the number one seed in 24, and then last year was in the national semifinal, lost to the Peach Bowl to one of the.
0: I think Dan Lanning's a great coach. Sure. I would take him over Sark. I just Ryan Day, Kirby Smart, Sark, Lanning. I mean, Freeman 34-7 over the last 3 years. That's incredible what he's doing at Notre Dame.
1: Ryan Callahan, GoVols 24/7 joins us next. We talk a little recruiting on the other side as we return to Dickens Turf and Landscape Supply. We're at the Maryville location. We are here today to tell you more about, well, Ferris Brand Motors and everything that they have, including this one that Eric might just do the rest of the show from.
0: My gosh.
1: That seat's
0: my lower back needs it.
1: Then
0: this plastic piece of crap.
1: Callahan coming up next.
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2: FIFA World Cup continuing on Monday. Three games in the knockout stage, and we got three dramatic finishes. First game of the day saw Brazil with a stoppage time winner. Gabriel Martinelli scores late to give Brazil a 2-1 win over Japan. They're on to the round of 16. second game of the day saw the biggest upset of the tournament to date. Paraguay, they upset Germany, advance on penalties 4-3 as they knock out one of the favorites to win the cup. And then more penalties, more drama late night. Morocco scores an stoppage time goal to force added time, and then in penalties advance 3-2 over the Netherlands. MLB scores from a busy Monday around the diamond. The White Sox beat the Orioles 8-2. It was the Pirates, an in-state battle over the Phillies 8-7. Blue Jays beat the Mets 2-1. The Marlins 10-7 winners over the Rockies. And the Mariners, they topped the Angels 6-2. More EA Show with Brian Rice on the way next. Have a terrific Tuesday. I'm Charlie Collier.
5: Hey, I'm Ball for Life, Bobby Scott, and we're counting it down. 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
16: Today is looking mainly dry with a mix of sun and clouds and rising temperatures in the low to mid-90s feeling like the triple digits. In the WVLT First Alert Weather Center, I'm meteorologist Sydney Sullivan.
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0: Hope you're having a great Tuesday here. We are out at Dickens Turf and Landscape Supply. Brian Rice, Charlie Collier, myself, Eric Ainge. We got the big ticket going, and it's time to talk Cruden, y'all.
1: Yeah, we go to the Stanley Fencing Gates Hotline and welcome in Ryan Callahan of Go Vols 24/7. Ryan, I have to ask to start. Weekly DGG update. Is there anything there?
2: Well, you know, it's going to be one of those that everyone has to kind of just sweat it out for a few more weeks because he is waiting to announce his decision on July 22nd. So not anything that I would say has significantly changed in the past week. But, you know, that there's still enough concern about Ohio State that you can't say this one's over by any stretch in either direction. And on the flip side, Tennessee made such an impression on his official visit earlier this month in Knoxville that, you know, that you can't, you know, Ohio State fans certainly have to have plenty of worry about Tennessee on that end too. So it's still a close race. You know, Ole Miss is that third team being mentioned that, you know, I've had some questions about whether they're still a factor. I don't think so. This has been a Tennessee-Ohio State battle for a while now, and still it's going to be down the stretch. But, you know, I wouldn't say anything's really changed, and it's going to be just kind of a matter of, you know, it depends on who you talk to, which way he might be leaning. But I think Tennessee's been in pretty good shape there since the official visit to Knoxville. And, you know, as we talked about last week, the recent offer by Ohio State to his teammate at Baylor that previously didn't have a Power Four offer. You know, I don't think that was anything significant that really changed things all that much. But you know, that's just my read on it, and it could turn out to be that is some factor. I don't think so, but nothing that beyond that has really happened lately. So I think it's just kind of a battle behind the scenes, and where exactly it stands, only DGG himself knows, but Tennessee is still, I think, in very good shape going here into the final few weeks.
1: On that note, now that that's out of the way, Tennessee did pick up a commitment over the weekend in a defensive back prospect that they coveted.
2: Yeah, a really nice addition here. I mean, Tennessee has been, you know, still battling for a number of guys over the past few weeks, but it's kind of starting to narrow down the list of guys that they are in on. And you kind of knew coming out of his official visit to Knoxville that Marcus Jones was going to be one of those guys they had a good shot at. The only thing we didn't know was that final visit to Michigan, it sounded like it really impressed him. So how much did they move the needle, and did that was that enough to take out Tennessee and flip that one toward the Wolverines? But the Vols were able to weather the storm. And, you know, at the end of the day, he just wanted to be at Tennessee. This is a guy with a family connection to Tennessee. He's the nephew of Mark Jones, the former Vol. So having that connection definitely helped and got Tennessee to, you know, got him very familiar with Tennessee. He'd already been on campus a handful of times as a recruit. So when he came back for the official visit, he already, you know, pretty much knew everything about what Tennessee had to offer and, you know, just felt really good about the program and about the staff. And being a Pennsylvania guy, knew all about, you know, Jim Knowles and Anthony Poindexter and that staff, those guys that had been at Penn State previously. So just, you know, I think it made sense for him on multiple.

0: fronts. And despite a big push from Michigan, who had seen, Michigan had seen its defensive backboard kind of, narrowed down in recent weeks as well, and really wanted a safety. They made a big push, but Tennessee was able to withstand that and land him. So a nice pickup there for a guy whose stock is continued to rise, and he's now a 4-star in the 24/7 Sports composite. There's reason to think he could, continue to move up in 24/7 Sports rankings in the coming months. So a nice addition there at safety, where it looked like there's a chance Tennessee's going to miss out on both Kanaz Sullivan, who's committed to Maryland, in addition to Tayshaun Poole. And so with those guys kind of looking elsewhere, Marcus Jones looked like Tennessee's best chance, and they were able to get it done. So nice pickup
1: like
0: there,
1: him.
0: And certainly a
1: I mean, he looks rangy. Did I see right that they list him at 6'3"?
0: He is. Yeah, he's 6'3".
1: I mean,
0: I was about to say
1: long, rangy. Seems like a really good tackler. I mean, it's a highlight film, but still, I mean, if your highlight film is playing sideline to sideline and playing on your toes, coming downhill and wrapping guys up in the, if you're a high school player and you are a good tackler, like just instinctively, then I want you.
0: Yeah, and that's why you're seeing him now as a 4-star in the 24/7 Sports composite. His stock has taken off pretty significantly in recent months, where obviously it came down to Tennessee and Michigan in the end. This is a guy who a few months ago, Tennessee was one of the only major programs really in on him, and you wondered at the time how the safety board was going to shake out, if he was going to be a serious option. But no, Tennessee was in on him very early, and to their credit, that proved to be a good evaluation. So they ended up battling, Michigan, North Carolina, some other good programs down the stretch, and were able to land him. So yeah, I think a really nice pickup there, and a guy that I won't be surprised if he continues to move up in the rankings in the coming months.
2: Ryan Callahan, GoVols 24/7, our guest here on the show. Ryan, as the news came out last week that the 5 years to play five legislation is progressing and will be official soon, how, if at all, does that affect the way that Tennessee and other teams structure their recruiting boards, structure their ideas of where their roster of current players will look like over the next couple of years, and how their transfer portal plans will change?
0: Yeah, I think that's a good question, and very relevant to where Tennessee is right now, because that's the question we've gotten the most over the past month or two is, what is Tennessee doing with its class? Why are the numbers looking the way they are in terms of total commitments? Only 16 right now. Part of that is because I think there was the anticipation of this 5-for-5 rule going into effect. And Tennessee already just had a lot of players expected to come back next year to begin with. So each year is going to be a little bit different. And, Tennessee signed a little bit bigger class last year, spent a little more money on that recruiting class, spent a little more money in the portal. And obviously you've got a lot of money invested at the quarterback position and elsewhere. So you're not going to be able to take the same approach to every recruiting class. So this looks like it's going to be a little bit smaller class for Tennessee. And I think that especially is the case because you are looking at the possibility of some of these guys who are seniors on the current roster maybe having a chance to come back in 2027. You can't say with any certainty who is and who isn't going to come back, but that's a real possibility. And some of these guys who might not project as NFL draft picks right now are at least going to have the option to think about that now. So it's an interesting situation, and part of the reason I think Tennessee has already had its mind on retention for the offseason and things like that. And it's going to make things more interesting in the transfer portal too, because some guys that, some teams may not have been expecting to come back, now they could test the waters in the transfer portal this offseason and add to the pool of players out there that you could bring in. So, yeah, I think that only adds to what we're talking about. A big signing class this year for Tennessee probably just wouldn't make that much sense, especially when you've got a chance to bring back some of those fifth-year guys next year.
2: Right. What are you guys following here? It's a holiday weekend, but it seems like the news never stops in the world of recruiting and in the world of college football. What are you guys following here over the next 7 days across the holiday weekend?
0: Yeah, still some recruiting battles to be sorted out here down the stretch. At least a few names still very much in play for Tennessee. Nico Campus, 4-star offensive tackle from NFL Academy in England, keeping an eye on that one, in addition to Asa Barnes, the in-state running back from Westview High School in Martin. And, of course, the battle for five-star running back David Gabriel.

0: George that we'll be tracking for the next few weeks. So keep an eye on those and any others that might come back into play for Tennessee. And then obviously looking at the football front, the switch to Adidas will be official here in the coming days. We'll be following the rollout of that. And obviously been a lot of talk of the Chaz Coleman situation and just the fallout of that and how Tennessee's defensive end situation and defensive line situation in general is going to be shaping up. So, looking at all that and looking ahead to preseason camp, just a little more than a month away now. So great time to check out GoVols 24/7 and get all the latest on that and much more.
1: Ryan, always appreciate the time each week. We will talk to you again next Tuesday.
0: Sounds good. Thanks a lot, guys.
1: That is Ryan Callahan, GoVols 24/7, joining us on the Stanley Fitzsegan Gates Hotline.
2: You know what we need to look at some point in time?
1: What's that?
2: Not now, because we're going to go to break and clean it up, but all the listed seniors on our roster, and if you actually look at that, and how many of them are going to have an extra year. Everyone that says senior, redshirt seniors are done, but every one of these guys that says senior might as well say junior because they're going to get another year. Arion Carter had to decide whether he was going pro or coming back last year.
1: Mm-hmm.
2: Quay Moss, T-Lander, I mean, there's Hobbs. Gosh, you get him for two more years? I mean, Ethan Davis is going to have another year. All these redshirt juniors, they got the Staubinator, for crying out loud. Can you believe Ryan Staub's going to have an extra year?
1: He's not going to have two more years, right?
2: He's a redshirt junior this year, right? So that would be fourth. This would be his fourth.
1: So he has the same number of years that he had before we started all
2: this. Yeah, so redshirt juniors and seniors on our roster. Every one of those guys, unless I'm dumb, and I've been accused of that, has another year. That's a lot of players you might want back, like a lot of them.
1: All right, we will return. We'll clean it up. Coming up next, as we return to Dickens Turf Landscape Supply, we are here at the Maryville location, where you can come in and sign up for the Big Ticket 2026. Our appearance today brought to you by Ferris Motors on the Eric Haines Show.
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16: Everyone poops. It's not just the name of a classic potty training book. It's a universal truth. Even though everyone does it, almost no one wants to talk about it. Dr. Tricia Pasricha wants to change that. She's the author of a new book. It's called You've Been Pooping All Wrong. And she says there are three critical P's of pooping. The first is propulsion. Both the voluntary push you exert and the involuntary contractions that happen naturally within your body. Top line, when you feel the need to go, don't hold it. The second P is pliability, which refers to stool softness. The keys to this one are making sure you're drinking enough water and eating enough fiber. And the last P is for pelvic floor. If you can get your knees up above your waist while you're on the toilet, like on a stool or a garbage can or a stack of books even, that can make all the difference. I'm Dr. Sanjay Gupta, helping you live a better life.
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0: That's right. It's time to clean it up here on the Eric Gain Show, and that is brought to you by Riverview Decks, riverviewdecks.com. My buddy Nate Burkett, he's the owner out there, and he has a phenomenal team. 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
1: All right, Al, what do you got?
0: Charlie, you want to lead us off with your clean it up there, big dog?
2: I have two. I have one that I need your help to decide which side to clean up.
0: Oh, I like these.
2: And then I just have one more for Jaylen Brown, who's been cleaned up several times this summer already, but he just keeps getting into like teenage girl drama type stuff. And it's just, if I were a Celtics fan, I would be so annoyed. But now he's out here. He does things that you thought you left in high school. Like, he liked to comment on Instagram saying that the Celtics should trade him away to a city that actually respects him. Just come out and say what you feel or don't, but all the like the petty, I'm just going to throw out a like on this Instagram and let people slowly find it and then talk about it, and then I'm not going to say anything. Like, you're a grown man, be one. Come on. So much drama. And I would even get being a little upset they shopped you. They were willing to trade you. You thought that you were a franchise pillar, but just be upset in a normal way.
0: Our Celtics following Jaylen Brown instead of Jason Tatum would be like, that's the pick that Brad Stevens made, I'd now that Danny's with the Jazz, I would trade my Celtics fan card in. I mean, Tatum's not like you, the most type A Mamba mentality dude, but he's way better than Jaylen Brown. Jaylen Brown's soft. He's an elite scorer. And he's a really good basketball player, a really good basketball player. But Charlie, all of this stuff that you're talking about right here is why that he's like nowhere near my favorite player, not even on that own roster.
2: And then the one I need help for, Wilson Contreras last night got tossed by first base umpire Nick Lintz. Earlier in the game, he checked his swing and thought he didn't go around and wanted to challenge the pitch, but it was called a strike on the swing. And then he hit a home run in his next at bat. And when he was running the bases, he looked at the first base umpire and mocked him by, sarcastically tapping his helmet like he was doing an ABS challenge. He got thrown out.
0: I saw that.
2: I'm not sure who to clean up, though. Do we clean up Contreras for mocking the umpire with the fake ABS challenge, or do we throw out the umpire clean up the umpire? I don't know.
0: I say throw out the umpire. Yeah. That's soft.
2: Brian's our expert in these, so.
1: I'm not an expert in anything.
0: Listen, you're allowed to jaw, right? You're allowed to talk trash. You're allowed to give your opinions. And he mocked him. He didn't. Remember the ref in college hoops last year that said, I know what gets me a technical. It's the guy that's the radio guy that's now a college basketball coach. He said, I didn't do anything demonstrative. I didn't cuss. I didn't do Doug Gottlieb. Yeah. He said, I know what gets a T, and I did none of those things, and I still got one. So what did I do? I think if you're Contreras, you're going, well, I mocked your call? Yeah. Come on, man. Clean it up, first base umpire.
1: All right, I'm going to clean up Emmanuel Acho. Did you see what he said yesterday?
0: He said a lot of things that I can't believe were, that I can't believe were really said.
1: He argued the WNBA would be better off without Caitlin Clark.
0: Okay, if you're tired of Caitlin Clark,
1: that's,
0: get it.
1: That's a fair point.
0: Yeah, because that's...
2: She'd be better off without Caitlin Clark drama. Yeah, it'd be better off if you just let her go be a star player and focused on that aspect of it.
1: I mean, if you want to clean up the WNBA for not officiating their game properly, go. Deal. That's right. If you want to get mad because Caitlin Clark flops a little bit, okay, get mad at her and every other player. But she's out there getting assaulted from time to time, and then she probably accentuates some other things. But to argue that they would be better off without the draft, no. when someone brings new consumers to your business, you don't, under any circumstances, go, eh, we'd be better off without him. It was better the old way. It was better when it was just us. Maybe to you, but you didn't have a viable business then. I watched a game on Sunday on CBS because my grandmother doesn't have cable, so we're clicking through. And so we end up watching the start of a WNBA game on CBS. Doesn't involve Caitlin Clark. She's not there. Dallas is hosting somebody, and they're playing in a sold-out arena. Now, they're not playing in the American Airlines Arena downtown, but they're playing. They have sold out an arena that seats 12,000. Sold out. Every seat's full. That's the effect of all the new fans that she helped bring in. Under no circumstances would they be better without her. The internet would be better without Emmanuel Acho saying dumb things. Clean it up. We have one more hour to go. Live from Dickens Turf Landscape Supply, we're at the Maryville location on the Eric Haines Show.
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15: Two of the world's top 10 teams were upset on the same day yesterday, and with Germany and the Netherlands being sent home, this World Cup may be wide open. A couple of wide open field with what many are calling the best American team ever, and it's fair to dream, fair to wonder, maybe even fair to expect that this could be the best opportunity the U.S. men's national team has ever had to go all the way in the World Cup. I'm Chris Mack.
16: The U.S. Treasury quietly released its official financial report for 2025. It appears by its own numbers, the U.S. government seems insolvent. It's reported that the Treasury shows about $6 trillion in assets and over $47 trillion in liabilities. Add it all up, and it looks like the U.S. owes more than $130 trillion it doesn't have. 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
0: We are live at Dick and Sturp and Landscape Supply. That rhymes. No okay. Big deal.
1: So here at the Maryville location, they have they're doing a little minor renovation here, and we have watched this thing.
0: This is not minor. These two dudes in here are how they've already got this much done is beyond impressive.
1: It is. We're here today, thanks in part to Ferris Motors or Ferris Mowers. Ferris Mowers.
0: That's what you said.
1: You've been making. I am surprised that you didn't ask Jay to at least move the table a little bit so you could sit on that mower.
0: Because then I wouldn't see your face. Yeah. You're a handsome guy.
1: Some people will argue that that's
0: a handsome guy, Rice. Yeah, handsome guy.
1: But the steel guys have been in here completely redoing the, if you're looking at it from the road, left-hand side of the showroom. And it has been remarkable to watch this come together over the last 2 hours. Just remarkable. I'm easily impressed, I know.
0: I thought it was still... for the vast majority of my adult life. Not now. I mean, I've known it's steel forever now, but like, I mean, if you had asked like 20-year-old, 25, you know, I'd be like, still.
1: On that note, thanks to our friends at Hound Dogs. It's time to play Florida, Alabama, or Georgia.
0: Hey, I reposted on Instagram. They posted all the rest of the Nike stuff they have available. And it's a lot of baseball stuff, jerseys, Lady Ball softball shirts. I mean, they've got, and then just some of your just regular basic wear any day in the summer stuff. But they've got Nike stuff 50% off. They're trying to give it away. Just go over to Hound Dogs if you don't care that the Adidas week is coming. And you don't care. And they'll have that too. But, you know, they still have all this other stuff. And they're ready to give it away right there at Hound Dogs.
1: All right. Original three states today.
0: Okay.
1: Florida, Alabama, or Georgia.
0: Man talks about his sweaty feet on the radio. Other.
1: Number one.
0: Maryville.
1: Man arrested for attempting traffic stop on undercover cop.
2: Man arrested for attempting traffic stop on undercover cop.
1: I had to make sure this was new because this is
0: out of the hole. Help me. Yeah, Charlie, you
2: guys. Yeah, we got a man, right? And I assume that he's pretending to be a cop here, and this is probably something he's been doing for a minute.
0: Yeah. I always thought this would be fun.
2: Yeah, there's a movie about it. Let's Be Cops. And can confirm it looks very fun. At least the movie portrayed it that way. I'd be down to give it a try if you wanted to, Eric. But I don't know.
1: Let's
2: I
1: not.
2: Think I'm imagining a scenario maybe where we get like a suburban neighborhood, increased traffic. They've thrown in speed bumps. It's not really working. They've been trying to slow people down.
1: Yeah.
2: And you know what? There's this one intersection that people just keep blowing through the stop signs, and they've asked the police to get out here and do something about it, and they just won't. So a guy's taking it into his own hands, and he's pretending to be a cop, and he's pulling over people that are running through this neighborhood stop sign. All good, right? Great Samaritan until
1: this is
2: he
1: not what
2: gets the undercover cop.
0: I think this is bro so hard, and I think he's actually trying to... there's something seriously negative about this guy, Brian. And I'll say Florida.
1: Yeah, Nadi Jabbar, age 46, was arrested by the Hillsborough County Sheriff's Office in Florida.
0: Thank you.
2: Charging him with Florida?
1: Yeah, Hillsborough County, Florida. Thinking.
0: I don't know. You were just talking.
1: Oh, sorry.
2: Florida.
1: It's been a long day.
0: He gets it.
1: It's been a long day already.
2: See, I played the bell. That means I win.
0: Tell me why he's a bad guy.
1: He was charged with false impersonation, unlawful use of a blue light, and possession of a firearm during the commission of a felony for impersonating an officer and attempting to conduct a traffic stop.
2: Cops have guns. He's playing the part.
1: The sheriff's office was operating an undercover vehicle on June 24th when a black Chevy Suburban following the vehicle activated blue and red emergency lights, appearing to be trying to conduct a traffic stop. Detectives intervened and conducted a traffic stop on the car conducting a traffic stop, recovering an illegal emergency light setup, an additional 2-foot emergency light bar, and a firearm.
2: Okay, I really need to know. Please tell me the answers in there. Did the undercover cop commit a moving violation? Was the fake cop right here to pull him over? Might be a good guy. Just saying.
1: No. The fake cop is never right to pull over somebody who's a real anybody, but especially
2: Citizens
1: somebody who's
2: arrest.
1: A real cop.
0: Charlie, if you want to do the cop thing, I got a lot of buddies, and I bet I bet Turbo would let you ride around with him one day, do some undercover stuff.
2: Cop's my backup plan if radio doesn't work out.
0: Well, I got the intros for you, bud.
1: I can tell you, the Knox County Sheriff's Department is about to hire a whole bunch of people, so I wouldn't give up on broadcasting if I were you, but it is there.
2: I'd be a good cop.
1: Yeah, I know some people there, too.
2: Because I'd be a good cop, you know? But
1: you'd be a good cop, bad cop.
0: You'd be a great cop. I thought we were doing bad cop.
1: We are.
2: Oh, I thought we were doing Brad cop, bad cop.
0: Ah, man.
2: Do we confirm this guy?
0: We don't know, Charlie. Charlie, we don't know if he's a good or a bad guy.
2: I do have a question.
0: It doesn't tell us what he was doing or why he pulled him over.
2: Citizens arrests are a thing, correct?
1: Everything. Not really.
2: No. Okay,
0: see,
2: I feel like you grow up as a kid and
0: make a good thing
2: you hear about quicksand and you hear about citizens' arrests.
1: Yeah, and both are fake.
2: Okay, they both are fake. I was going to say, how do you pull off a citizen's arrest without impersonating a cop?
0: You don't say citizens' arrest. You just say, look at this guy doing a bad thing.
1: Yeah, if you
0: stop him and
1: roll him down, you won't get arrested for holding him until the police get there. But you can't just put him in your car and take him to the sheriff's department. They're going to go, you just kidnapped something.
0: Like, Why does Charlie just hold handcuffs on him? I'm just saying, if I'm this guy, can I throw on some,
2: I don't know, purple and green lights and a siren that sounds a little bit different and just pull him over and be like, hey, from one citizen to another, you need
1: Charlie
2: to drive
1: to
2: more responsibly.
0: You are under call your
1: That's a Mardi Gras arrest. All right. So story number two, Florida, Alabama, or Georgia. Man arrested after being accused of slapping park ranger. Man accused of arrested after being accused of slapping park ranger.
0: Okay, now hold on. There are park rangers that take their job too seriously and can cross the line. You know, this is like this. It's like the security guard that thinks they're an undercover detective. That's not. You still have a role. What you're doing is valuable. but you don't want to like people overstep sometimes their authority. I think this park ranger might have. That's why he got slapped. Possibly.
1: Where was it?
0: In Florida.
1: Charlie?
0: More parks.
2: I forget. Do we have other?
0: No.
1: Florida, Alabama, or Georgia?
2: Okay, yeah, that it's Florida. They got a lot of parks there.
0: A lot of parks. Too many parks.
2: But this is a good guy, you know? Park rangers, they're out there fighting a good fight.
0: See, I think park ranger might have overstepped.
2: Never would. They just got to do what they can to save nature, you know? I think we need to give park rangers more power.
0: I mean, I like park
2: let's
0: rangers. I'm just saying
2: let's
0: sometimes.
2: Let them pull people over.
0: Sometimes.
1: All right, this happened in Florida. Man accused of slapping a park ranger in the face in Fort Lauderdale was arrested on Tuesday, police said. The man started to become aggressive with the park ranger, and he slapped her in the face. Huh. Officers were then called to the beach. Man was arrested. He was charged with battery.
0: Kind of immediately take back what I just said.
1: In clicking on trying to find out more about this, I ended up on the same story, but the reverse. A woman in Miami was arrested after police say she attacked a park ranger and a police officer. Karen Burnap Graney was charged with battery on a police officer and resisting. She had an open beer container in front of the Ritz-Carlton in South Beach. She was asked to throw the container away by a park ranger because you're not allowed to have them in the park. Before she spit on the park ranger, then struck his arm and kicked his legs.
0: I mean, listen, if you're like down there having a good time and you have a beer and they're like, you can't have that. I get somebody being like, come on, really? Like, there's a lot. Like, I get that. You don't get to spit and slap, though.
2: Do park rangers have guns?
1: Some, not this.
2: Let's give them all guns.
0: What if there's an aggressive moose? What if you're like a Wyoming park? Isn't that like a whole TV show? It's like the park rangers that are in like Yellowstone or something, and they're like hardcore. Yeah, Yellowstone. Isn't that what Yellowstone's about? It's like the park, and it's all about, it's like super violent.
1: Have I slipped into some sort of, am I awake?
0: I've never seen Yellowstone. I just assumed it was park rangers overstepping.
1: Is this one of those things that...
2: The show Yellowstone does not involve park rangers overstepping
0: really?
2: Too often.
0: Are the park rangers the good guys, and it's all the other people that are the bad guys?
2: It gets real convoluted. The first 2.5 seasons are good, and then it quickly devolves into, like, cowboy soap opera that's not very good.
0: Okay, Charlie, shut up real quick. Are you ready for this, Brian?
1: Yeah, why not?
0: I need you guys to listen to me. If you have not watched I Will Find You on Netflix, you have to watch I Will Find You on Netflix.
1: I don't think
0: it is the best show you'll ever watch.
2: I mean, sure. I'm open-minded.
0: Have you seen it yet, Charlie?
2: I'll give it a go. No, but
0: it's
2: Sam Worthington. I won't try.
0: Sam Worthington wrongfully put in prison for killing his own son, which he didn't do. And there's a prison breakout.
1: Is this a true story?
0: It's just a cool Netflix show. But we started it last night. I think we went to bed at like 2:30 in the morning. It's an 8-episode. Hey, let's make sure everyone likes it.
2: A little mini-series?
0: Yeah, but it's awesome.
1: I can't say anything. I stayed up to 2 in the morning watching it.
0: I Will Find You Netflix. Watch it.
1: Series, so. All right, last one. Oh, yeah, we are still doing this. Last one, Florida, Alabama, or Georgia?
2: Canada.
1: Florida, Alabama, or Georgia.
0: Maryville.
1: Naked man arrested running up
2: Florida.
1: Interstate. Naked man running arrested running up interstate.
0: I can confirm Lyford still has clothes on.
2: Florida?
0: Yeah, Florida.
2: Naked man?
0: Naked.
2: Playing the bell ahead of time. Go ahead and tell us where in Florida he was.
0: Yep.
1: Yeah, this happened in Franklin County, Georgia. A man is facing charges after he was caught running naked down Interstate 85. Authorities say they started receiving calls about a suspicious person.
2: Did he start running in Florida and just end up in Georgia?
1: The deputies then encountered the man identified as Jacob Southall of Gastonia, North Carolina, but say he ran off naked into the woods towards the interstate.
0: That's never good.
1: No,
2: wait, so he started in Gastonia and they was found in Georgia?
1: No, he's from Gastonia.
2: He
1: was just... He was from Gastonia. He was just in deep.
0: I was
1: going to
0: say, is this Prefontaine naked guy?
1: That's going to hurt your feet.
2: I've been in Gastonia, and it's hard to get to Georgia, especially naked.
0: This is a super athlete that got arrested.
1: While authorities say there are criminal charges pending for obstructing an officer in public indecency, they are, quote, prioritizing Southall's treatment for obvious health issues, unquote. And that's how we play Florida, Alabama, or Georgia, presented by Hound Dogs.
0: HDKnoxville.com. 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I just got a swimsuit from there just the other day. It's a cool Columbia. It's got the little orange and white flowers on it. Power tee. They got it all, man.
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0: 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Hope you're having a great morning up there in the Tri-Cities, right here in our listening area. 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It's where you can find the podcast. Sign up for Big Ticket over here. We're going to be here for just a little bit longer, Brian. So get down here to Dickens Turf and Landscape Supply in Maryville.
1: 2716 Mayflower Drive in Maryville is what you punch into the old GPS, or you just, you know, punch in the GPS, Dickens Turf Landscape, and it...
0: Beep, Maryville.
1: Tells you here.
0: That's what I did.
1: I got all the way to the... I knew roughly where it was today, and I got to the Waggles up here to buy my Diet Coke, and punched in, and it said... Oh, you idiot. It's basically across the street.
0: My GPS would never call me an idiot.
1: Well, they say our devices start to emulate us, and, well, mine takes after me, apparently. So, but we're here thanks to Ferris Mowers, known for suspensions and comfortable ride with their lawnmowers. Eric, you can testify to that.
0: I can't confirm.
1: 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They also service equipment. Was chatting with one of the fine guys here earlier today as he was going through, had a whole list of people that they've taken in their small mowers, large mowers, commercial mowers, and was running through having triaged all of them.
0: They've got all the other stuff, too, for your yard, for landscaping. I mean, everything.
1: Trimmers, blowers, chainsaws. 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Jimmy says, Brian, I don't know how you stay so focused on the Florida-Georgia-Alabama story with Eric and Charlie talking so many different scenarios.
0: You never know. Proud of you for that.
1: AC, Brian's exasperation during that segment, trying to keep it on the rails. Dot, dot, dot.
0: That's what makes it good. Never change.
1: John says, also, I Will Find You is a great series.
0: Nice. See? Confirmed.
1: Jason says, I Will Find You last night. It's one of the best shows I've ever watched.
0: Yeah. See? Come on.
1: Brett says it's based on a book. All right.
0: Well, I don't know that, but.
2: Thanks a lot, Eric. I know what I'm going to do this afternoon now. And
0: I'm telling you.
2: It's going to probably be more productive first.
0: Send me updates.
1: Nathan says Charlie would probably try to do a citizen's release after hearing their story.
0: Or they'd just say, well, I got to get home to my cat. And
2: just
0: Charlie
2: like
0: would be
2: walk up to an active arrest and citizen litigate it.
1: Yeah.
2: No, sorry. I've heard enough. You got to release him.
1: Mike, the text
0: are you?
1: Box
0: I'm Charlie.
1: The winner. Who's going to tell Charlie cops playing techno music with tearaway clothes are not real cops?
2: Restrain me either way.
1: We're inside our days of college football, ranking the SEC's toughest schedules for 2026.
0: Yeah, start this.
1: Well, I said it was relatively easy. On three says Texas has the toughest schedule in the SEC.
0: Hit me with Texas.
1: Now, they do get Ohio State, of course, early on. That's certainly the most difficult non-conference game that...
0: For both teams.
1: Yes.
0: Because both teams are excellent, both teams, preseason anyway, have the hardest non-conference game.
1: Yes. But on three says this, quote, they get a break in their SEC opener against Tennessee with a game set to kick off at noon.
0: See, they're calling us a break.
1: Well, with it being at noon.
0: Okay. I guess, yeah, if it's a night game, it's a little different. They got Texas. I mean, Texas, so they got Ohio State. They got Tennessee. Who else, as you look through, why are they saying they have the hardest?
1: I don't know. You get Oklahoma at the Cotton Bowl, of course. Florida's at home.
0: Playoff
1: Ole Miss is at home.
0: Good. Ole Miss should be a playoff team.
1: Mississippi State's at home. At Missouri. At LSU, obviously difficult, though I think the war of attrition on LSU's legs by that point may.
0: Yeah, but you can't say that when you're ranking schedules. Nope. They have the best portal class and a really good quarterback, elite coaches. I mean, LSU should be really good.
1: And then Arkansas and at Texas A&M.
0: And A&M's awesome. That's killer, man. Holy cow. That's really hard. Ole Miss and Oklahoma, LSU, A&M, all feel like they have a legitimate opportunity to be in the college football playoff. And obviously Ohio State will be, barring some sort of terrible earthquake or multiple quarterbacks going down.
1: All right, number two on their list, Oklahoma.
0: Jason Witten, tight ends coach.
1: Okay, Oklahoma, UTEP at Michigan, New Mexico. They're three non-conference games.
0: Michigan's a hard one.
1: See, this is where I value Oklahoma's schedule as more difficult than Texas. They are then at Georgia to open up SEC play, then have their off week in week five. Then it's Texas at the Cotton Bowl, Kentucky at home, at Mississippi State, South Carolina at home. But then they go at Florida, home for Ole Miss, home for Texas A&M, at Missouri.
0: I think Texas is harder than that, but I think it's comparable. I think both of those are brutal.
1: You do get Ole Miss and Texas A&M at home. I'll give Oklahoma that, but you play them in back-to-back weeks at the end of the season.
0: Yeah, that is hard. I think the easiest thing to say is both of those are incredibly difficult.
1: Arkansas is next on the list.
0: And they have no shot anyway. You want to skip them because they're going to Silver Leaf.
1: Let me just give you how bad Silverfield has it in year one quickly. Non-conference game against Utah at Utah, preseason number 15 team. Then Georgia at home.
0: Sucks.
1: Tulsa. At Texas A&M.
0: Sucks.
1: Home for Tennessee. At Vanderbilt, off week. Missouri at Auburn, South Carolina. Okay, a little break there. But then it's at Texas, home for LSU.
0: No, they're going to win three or four ball games this year.
1: Next on the list, Mississippi State. Jeff Levy has road games against three likely preseason top 15 teams at LSU October 17th, at Texas on Halloween, at Ole Miss November 27th to end the regular season. In the month of October, they play Alabama, LSU, Oklahoma, and Texas.
0: Yeah, nope.
1: And then number five on the list is Alabama.
0: Okay, so far, number one and number two are both potential playoff teams. Texas and Oklahoma, and then five is Bama.
1: Alabama is one of four teams in the SEC that has to play back-to-back road games in conference play, but they don't do it until LSU November 7th and Vanderbilt November 14th. Their toughest stretch is, of course, Georgia at home on October 10th, at Tennessee October 17th, Texas A&M at home October 24th.
0: Ew.
1: Then they have an off week.
0: Ew.
1: And then they have LSU on the road.
0: At least they get the off week. That's brutal that they have to do that. I don't know, man. Texas, number one heart strength of schedule. I don't think it's going to matter because I think they're going to be they'll be good enough to handle that. Oklahoma. With that schedule, you may have a playoff team that's not in the playoff. Like, you know what I'm saying? Like Bama, you may have a playoff caliber football team not in the playoff because of what they have to play. The other two don't matter. Who's after Bama?
1: Well, that's the top five. They're ranking the top five. Yep. Yeah. But we'll take a look at some of the other. We have another ranking of everybody else.
0: Like, it's interesting.
1: We come back, and Tennessee has one of the toughest schedules we've ever had, and they're not even in the top five of the conference.
0: Like, it's hard because it's like, are we evaluating a playoff team that no matter what their schedule is, will be in the should be in the playoff? That's an elite football team, if that's the case. And then you have these other teams that are like, hey, on paper, what we've seen, what they got coming back, that's a college football playoff caliber team. But then you look at who they have to play, and you go, oh, so they're 9-3, and they're really with two or three clubs. They're a really good team, but look what they had to play. They're not in it. How many of those casualties do we have in the SEC this year? Probably several.
1: We will come back here today to start with Landscape Supply. We're coming to you live from the Maryville location on the Eric Haines Show.
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5: FIFA World Cup continuing on Monday. Three matches, all three dramatic finishes. Day started with Brazil and Japan. It was Gabriel Martinelli's stoppage time goal that was the winner for Brazil, sends them on to the round of 16. Midday, biggest upset of the day is Paraguay, able to take Germany to penalty kicks. They survived through added time, extra time, and win it 4-3 on penalties, knocking out one of the favorites to win the cup. And then late night, more penalties. Morocco, an added time tying goal that forces extra time, eventually advances to penalties. Morocco beats the Netherlands 3-2. MLB scores from a busy Monday. The White Sox move to 44-39, 8-2 winners over the Orioles. Pirates back over 500, beating the Phillies 11-7. It's the Tigers 7-3 over the Yankees. Blue Jays 2-1 over the Mets. The Brewers beat the Reds 5-3. More EA Show with Brian Rice on the way next. Have a terrific Tuesday. I'm Charlie Collier.
6: 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It is just
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12: Today is looking mainly dry with a mix of sun and clouds and rising temperatures in the low to mid-90s feeling like the triple digits. In the WVLT First Alert Weather Center, I'm meteorologist Sydney Sullivan.
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0: We're live, we're talking ball, and we're at Dickens Landscape and Turf and Landscape Supply right here in Maryville, and we're kind of playing around with everything in here now. Haven't broke anything yet, so that's good. I can confirm this Ferris mower over here, super comfortable, and the guys that were just in here talking to us about them, from a, what was the word he used? Oh, compact was the word he used. I didn't totally understand it, but a gentleman came in. We were talking about the mowers. He said it's compact, but it gets the job done, like efficient. Not the mower guy, but the mower guy said that one rocks. I push mow.
1: Yeah.
0: A small yard.
1: Well, the HOA thankfully does that for us.
0: For now.
1: It's in the covenants that they're required to. Spoiler, 2 weeks away from the HOA meeting
0: where Charlie and I will be live streaming out front.
1: Where I bring the receipts of all the stuff that they're doing that they're not actually allowed to do. And I
2: Brian doesn't know this yet, but I'm going to show up and I'm going to run. I'm going to pretend like I live there. I'm going to forge documents, trick everybody. And then I'm going to become the president of Brian's HOA.
1: That's fine. The meeting for that is the first or the second Monday in January. You should do that because I'd vote for you. I don't care what your platform is. It can't be any worse.
2: Everyone's got to repaint their doors.
1: Deal.
2: And we'll decide what color via a wheel. And that's all we're going to do.
1: That's fine. I don't like the color of my door anyway.
0: I'd want black.
2: Well, better hope the wheel's just.
1: Yeah. It might be pink.
0: You know what?
1: Color wheel?
0: Not everything is fair, just like college football scheduling. Some are better than others.
1: So we went through the on-three top five, and what I think is interesting is I've looked at, during the break, a couple other Athlon and the Phil Steele and the other breakdowns of the toughest schedules in the SEC. You have Alabama all the way from 1 to 5 to 9. Nowhere have I seen Tennessee be in the top half of the SEC in most difficult schedule. And at the same time, this is the most difficult schedule I can remember Tennessee having in my life. Save for, remember the Dooley years when we were terrible
0: Insane.
1: And it didn't matter? But you played, that was when Arkansas trended up to be a top 10 team.
0: South Carolina was ridiculous.
1: South Carolina was a top 10 team. Like, yeah. There were a couple of those years where it didn't matter because you were bad. But like 10 and 11, and then again, Butch's first year in 13.
0: Even if you were good, it wouldn't have been good.
1: Butch's first year in 13, you had the trip to Oregon, and then you had the SEC was all good.

0: So I think when you see these rankings, when you see people ranking schedules, obviously it's a person doing it. What does the person ranking it, and you guys can answer this, like, what do you value the most? Like I think for a lot of people, it's consecutive games. And who towards the end of those stretches are you playing? Are you playing seven straight weeks? And are weeks 5, 6, and 7 insane? Then a lot of people will, that's the schedule that will get put up there. Some people look at home and away, and probably too much. They have to play these 5 teams, but 4 of them are at home. Like, whoever's doing this clearly looked at our schedule and said, they have to play who? Mm-hmm. Oh, but all but one of those is a home game. You know, A&M's on the road. All the rest are at home. See, I don't value home and away as much to do that. I would be more of the consent, like, what are the stretches look like?
1: Right.
0: And how good is the team that you're playing?
1: When the SEC did these schedules to start this new rotation, they did kind of what they did with the last schedule rotation, which is certainly you have your permanent rivals, but you also are playing teams that were in the top third, middle third, and bottom third, and they try to balance it out that way. The problem with that is the SEC, there's not a lot of difference between the top third and the middle third. There's really not. Like, from a can beat you on a given Saturday basis, and even the bottom third. And teams that were in the bottom third the last couple of years.
2: I mean there's like a bad bottom eighth, but
1: yeah.
2: I mean, that's a couple of teams. And I think sometimes it matters more when you play a team from the middle or bottom third than whether they're in that middle or bottom third. I mean,
1: everybody's pointing to South Carolina for Tennessee because of where it falls on Tennessee's schedule. They're coming off an off week, and you're coming off, was it an 8-game stretch with some difficult games? Yeah, I think, Charlie, you're right. It's where it falls is as important as anything.
2: Well, that, and I think you see a lot of teams that are probably as talented as a middle third team, if not even that upper middle third. And you know, maybe in September and into early October, they have a couple of tough battles that they come up just short against some of that, you know, a couple of those top tier SEC teams. And just the realities of the SEC beats you down into a version of yourself that's really kind of a shell of that September team. I think you see that happen in the SEC more so than other conferences. Not unique to the SEC, but it's certainly more prevalent.
1: All right, we come up. Mike on the way out, by the way, says all these are examples of why the SEC shouldn't be playing a 9-game schedule.
2: Bingo.
1: Thank you.
0: Well, it's the truth. That's why the coaches are all mad about it.
1: Yeah.
0: Every one of them. This is ridiculous. Even if we get some grace, even if we get more grace for the selection committee, you're not going to get 9-3 grace when there's going to be plenty of teams from these other conferences, like 9-3 SEC, 3 losses to playoff teams, 2 really good wins, and then you played a couple other, you know, average teams from the league. That 9-3 SEC team is not getting in over, you know, 10-2, 11-1, definitely 11-1 teams from the ACC, the Big Ten. There's going to be 3 or 4 of those out of the Big Ten again this year, probably. And you're looking at the slots going, golly, I'd rather just play 8 and have to go still 10-2. Now you're going to play 9, you still have to go 10-2.
2: It's
0: brutal.
2: It's funny because I remember for a long time being adamantly on the side of the SEC does not need to expand 8 conference games instead of 9. And the amount of people that popped up and go, oh, you know, you're scared of competition, or you just want more bye games. So I'm tired of, you know, playing 3 games a year against bad teams. I'm talking a lot of SEC fans and our text box, even people would argue and pick fights. No, we need a 9-game conference schedule. I think
0: no, you don't.
2: Pretty quickly, people have realized, oh, wait a second. You know what? A bye game might not be as much fun as going to Tennessee Auburn. You know, a 9th SEC game this year, Tennessee Auburn's going to be a lot more fun than Kennesaw State. But
0: if you
2: would also maybe rather just play Kennesaw State twice and
0: if you
2: get
0: win,
2: a breather there and play 8 SEC teams.
0: If you're elite and you're winning all your games and you're, you know, going 10-2, 11-1 and you just get more awesome games and you're winning them, that's fantastic. But that's not, you know, normally how the world works. It's not how the sport works. More hard games equals more potential losses, meaning less room for error.

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6: A better life with Dr. Sanjay Gupta.
7: We talk a lot here about ultra-processed foods and the many ways in which they can negatively impact your health. They've been linked to weight gain, obesity, type 2 diabetes, cardiovascular disease, even cancer. And now a new study out of UCSF found that high ultra-processed food intake was associated with something called intramuscular fat, which is exactly what it sounds like. That's fat inside your muscles, which can cause them to become weaker. Now, in this particular study, the researchers noticed more wear and tear and pain in people's knees because of weakened thigh muscles. Cutting back on ultra-processed foods isn't easy. The CDC estimates at least half the calories in our diet come from ultra-processed foods. But if you're looking to eat cleaner, cutting out sugar-sweetened beverages, that may be the best number one thing you can do to try and get started. I'm Dr. Sanjay Gupta, helping you live a better life.
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2: Well, I'm glad you asked. It's time to do that soccer World Cup action. Three more matches today. Starts with the Ivory Coast against Norway. Then at 5, France and Sweden. Wraps up with Mexico and Ecuador. We're looking at that first match, though. The Ivory Coast, Norway. Norway plus 115, and I think that that's just enough value there for me to take it. I think that they should be favored just a little bit more here. One of the best players, if not the best in the world, in Erling Haaland. I thought they've looked good so far this World Cup as well. You know, rested their starters against France, but first two matches look like a team that's in good form, just like they were coming into the Cup. So I think there's value to be had there, getting a little bit of a return. You know, 115 for every 100 that you bet. Norway at 1 on the money line. That's how we chump.
0: All righty. All right.
1: What we learned today?
0: Well, I have a question for you.
1: Okay.
0: Because you say it all the time. I hear people say it all the time. Quote, get a comment in under the wire. Mm-hmm. I could have Googled it, but I'm just going to ask you. What does that mean? Under the wire.
1: Well, like the wire of the finish line. In back in the day, there was the finish line on the ground, but also a wire above the finish line in horse racing, especially. I think in track and field, too. I don't know. I didn't Google track and field to see if that was true. But I know it was in horse racing. And so to get something done right before the finish line is to be under the wire.
0: Quote, under the wire.
1: Yeah.
0: Okay. As far as what we learned today, no matter how you rank them, mm-hmm. I think the better thing to do, and I'm gonna attempt to do this. We have our organized investor workshop tonight, so okay. I probably won't do it tonight. But I'm gonna do my own schedule ranking,
1: okay?
0: Because I just the metrics that they use, and like how many ranked home and away games do you have? Where are they played? What's the layout of your schedule? Mm-hmm. What's your non-conference game versus this? How many guaranteed wins should you have, and how many guaranteed losses do you have, and what kind of program are you? I'm going to do my own, but I'm going to start at the bottom mm-hmm. because I think the easier thing to do in the SEC, like if we're talking Big Ten, let's rank the hardest Big Ten schedules.
1: Okay.
0: Because there's not many from teams that have a shot.
1: Okay.
0: Let's look at the easiest SEC schedules. Who's got the best path to, you know, overachieving or winning more games than they should, being in the college football playoff. Mm-hmm. Let's start at the bottom and then see if we're there. Started at the bottom. That's what I'm going to do. Because I think the vast majority of SEC schedules fall under the category of suck.
1: Well,
0: talked a lot of scheduling today.
1: Yeah, we did.
2: I did have two World Cup updates for you. I feel like okay. It's my responsibility right. to keep you guys updated.
0: Yep, Cape Verde.
1: Is today the day that the U.S. plays?
2: Nope, tomorrow. That's tomorrow.
1: What time tomorrow?
2: Tomorrow night.
0: Tomorrow night.
2: 8 o'clock.
0: 8 o'clock.
1: I'll be at trivia.
2: We know.
1: Okay.
2: Sorry, that sounded rude. I didn't mean it to.
1: It's okay. Kinda I've did. Been taking L's all day. It's fine.
0: Kind of did.
2: My bad. Anyway, games have been great, but a couple of stories I needed to update you on. South Korea, they are not in the round of 32, and the South Korean president has called for a government investigation into their World Cup exit, as well as forcing their head coach out, and Korean news stations even blurred any video of the coach at his closing press conference like they do only for their harshest criminals. So
0: is
2: that's,
0: he safe?
1: All right, we're taking this.
2: That's is how they safe? Are taking this is, their...
1: this is why people in the rest of the world have trouble with soccer.
2: Oh, see, I think people in the rest of the world have trouble with soccer because they don't get enough goals in action that they want.
0: The New York Knicks, there's some Knicks fans that acted like soccer fans.
2: Soccer is like how you most connect to American sports fans.
1: No, but it's not.
0: They take it too far. People kill people.
1: I mean, the jokes were out there. Oh, Iran made they were going to lose fingers. They might actually.
2: Yeah, but like South Korea's.
1: These people care
2: too much. South Korea's not like a. I mean, they're a pretty developed nation. They're not going to harm this coach, but it's pretty funny that they're out there blurring him in his news conference. No. Blurring him in his news conference like they do for like murderers. So,
1: taking it too far. You take it too seriously. And that comes from somebody who literally has made sports his career.
2: How funny would it have been, though, if just. I hate to bring him up after what we talked about today, but if after Lane Kiffin left in the middle of the night, you just turned on like WBIR and there's just blurred a blurred shape up there from the Lane Kiffin press conference.
1: I mean, that might have been better. You still have to hear his stupid voice, but
2: it's just kind of funny.
0: We talked about that. You got another one?
2: The other funny one was Mexico. They play Ecuador tonight. Their fans last night found Ecuador's team hotel. And they shot off fireworks, packed the streets with like hundreds and hundreds of people and horns and live music and bands and just every possible thing you could think of that's loud, as loud as you could imagine. They did it all night long.
0: Love it. See, I'm glad you told me that story, Charlie. Yeah.
2: I'm not going to try to convince you to like the actual games, but I like the other fun stuff that's happening, too.
0: And America playing tomorrow. Mm-hmm. This was a fun show we did today.
1: Yeah.
2: I had fun.
0: I'm gonna reach in and grab one of these, Brian. Want to reach in and grab one? You want me to grab one for you?
1: Yeah.
0: Okay.
1: Grab one for me. All right. I have Nancy Hutchison.
0: And I have Spencer Garrett. Those are your...
1: She has Vol in her email address. Qualified. And I think we talked to him earlier. So
0: Spencer and Nancy. Those are your big ticket finalists.
1: Congratulations, our qualifiers. For everybody listening here at Maryville, we'll be back here in Maryville all day on Monday, or for the first three shows on Monday for the Big Hit of Wings Festival. So
0: shout out Ferris Mowers and Dick and Surf and Landscape Supply for having us out today.
1: And the Dick and Surf and Landscape Supply tour continues. Josh and Swain are the Dickens location on Emory Road. You can come see them for the big ticket coming up later today. Thanks, JLI, for getting us set up. Thanks to everybody here at the Maryville location. We'll see them tomorrow on the Air Kane Show.
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9: If I were to ask you what makes for a good night's sleep, you'd probably say a dark, quiet room, not too many things on your mind. But every night when you go to get some Z's, how often do you really think about the temperature in your bedroom? Temperature may be one of the most underappreciated factors in sleep. That's according to the Senior Vice President of Research and Scientific Affairs at the National Sleep Foundation. We often hear about lights and screens and stress, but even modest changes in temperature and airflow can influence both how quickly you fall asleep and how deeply you stay asleep. Most experts will recommend a room temperature of 60 to 67 degrees Fahrenheit. You might also experiment with your sheets and what you actually wear to bed. Play around a bit and see what improves your sleep. You might be delightfully surprised. I'm Dr. Sanjay Gupta, helping you live a better life.
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21: Grant plan over before it even got started in Golden State. The Wizards may want nothing to do with trading Anthony Davis, and the Warriors re-signed Kristaps Porzingis yesterday, making their cap situation more difficult than we thought it would be. 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
1: Looks, fires the slant pattern complete. Jason Swain breaks a tackle.

0: Good Tuesday afternoon. Welcome in to Josh and Swain. Thank you for being with us today. We are very excited to be with you for the next 3 hours. I'm sitting next to someone who I'm sure is quite excited. His name is Jason Swain. He's a VFL and former Tennessee wide receiver. Today, we are at the Emory Road location in Powell with Dickens Turf and Landscape. We are excited to be out here for the next 3 hours. We are excited to be inside at Dickens Turf and Landscape because, Swain, the temperatures are rising outside. But you know what? That's what happens during the months of June and July here in East Tennessee. 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We are at the Emory Road location with big ticket registration. We would love for you to stop by, chop it up, literally, while we're here at Dickens Turf between now and 3 o'clock this afternoon.
1: I remember the last time we were here, Josh Ward, and I was in paradise. Like, all the things that you can get to make your yard look like a golf course. And it was my first time here. Talked to the guys. I got a game plan put together. I got the materials that I needed. And as soon as it was time to get busy, right around October into September, where the temperatures cooled down a little bit, it was time to do some overseeding. It was time to put the yard on another level in my neighborhood. That feeling I had, seeing the results, getting the compliments, that spring, the same thing, seeing the results. If you want the results, you get what you pay for here at Dickens, and they put the game plan together for you. You want your yard to look the best in the neighborhood, this is the place to be, man.
0: Let Dickens boost your ego for you. Come on by where we are today at the Emory Road location, 620 East Emory Road in Powell. We'll be here until 3 o'clock. They have fertilizer, grass seed, lawn chemicals, mulch, pine straw. They can service equipment for you at Dickens Turf and Landscape. As they say, the grass is not always greener on the other side, unless Dickens is on the other side. And then I'll bet you it is. We'll be here until 3 with big ticket registration. Stop by, sign up for your chance to win season tickets this upcoming year for Tennessee football, men's basketball, Lady Vols basketball, baseball, softball, and the Knoxville Ice Bears, all included in the big ticket presented by Food City, Certified Angus Beef, and Low T Center. Here on June 30th, Swain, we're about to close out the first half of 2026.
1: Tomorrow is officially Adidas Day.
0: It'll be Adidas time in Tennessee.
1: Yeah, officially.
0: Your anticipation level?
1: Not for tomorrow. I think there's going to be some other schools that's going to announce stuff and release stuff. And I think if you're Tennessee, you don't want to get caught posting things that everybody else is going to be posting.
0: It does appear Tennessee is taking its time with the rollout of whatever is next with Adidas, going back to Adidas from Nike.
1: Yeah, so I mean,
0: behind the scenes, the process has been underway.
1: Yeah, like everybody's going to post things tomorrow. If you are changing apparel providers and tomorrow's the day for you, everyone's going to probably post something. So if you're Tennessee, do you really want to post when everybody else is posting? It's kind of like dropping an album. I remember when Kanye West and 50 Cent had a bet who would have the most sales, and they dropped at the same time. Well, I mean, if you're an artist, you probably don't want to drop when those guys drop. You probably want to drop a different weekend or a different day.
0: Right.
1: And so if you're Tennessee, not saying that you're not, you know, you're not a multi-platinum type of university or athletic department, I'm just saying it's probably best to let everybody else post and have their day, and then you trickle out some of your uniform combinations. You trickle out some of the things that you've been working on with Adidas over the last couple of months.
0: Can I get something off my chest real quick, and then we'll continue the conversation?
1: Oh, you thinking about shaving?
0: I got the pokey things coming back, as my four-year-old describes them. Told me to smooth my face again yesterday. Speaking of youth, we got a younger friend who was out and about doing some shopping yesterday.
1: Okay.
0: And asked me recently, hey, was Jay-Z really that good? Or was being sarcastic, was like, was he just a, did he benefit from marrying Beyonce and Kanye producing his tracks? It's like, is that what we're doing?
1: Oh, man.
0: But he sent me a photo.
1: Go ask AI.
0: Yeah.
1: Kid.
0: He sent me a photo of an album stand. I am glad to see that they're still selling albums in physical form.
1: They do?
0: But Britney Spears sold out. Olivia Rodriguez.
1: Britney Spears.
0: Almost sold out. Madonna, small section, but sold out.
1: Madonna.
0: And then Jay-Z's Reasonable Doubt, which had its 30th anniversary last week, fully stocked.
1: Yeah.
0: And he said, can't even give them away.
1: That's cool. I mean, I'm not going to buy it because I listen to my phone. And
0: right. And you did hear it 30 years ago, too.
1: Yeah, I'm pretty familiar with the album, so that's all right.
0: I felt like our generation has been attacked here.
1: You know, that's part of it. That's part of it. I remember when Elton John and I think Kanye did some work together, and there was a kid that was like, oh, man, that's so nice of Kanye to be helping Elton John with his career. Excuse me? So you don't know what you don't know, Josh.
0: That is always true.
1: You can't blame the youngsters for just not knowing. They don't know.
0: That is all,
1: it's okay.
0: All very true.
1: It's like when I used to hear songs that were sampled from artists 5, 10, 20 years ago, back when I was in my, you know, Bad Boy Records, phase.
0: Yeah.
1: And I learned, like, oh, my God, all these songs that I like, they came out by other artists 10, 15, 20 years ago.
0: That's right.
1: I didn't know what I didn't know.
0: You know what? Perhaps it's our fault. Perhaps we haven't done a good enough job of teaching and mentoring the generation below.
1: I will say this, last point before we go back to sports.
0: Yeah.
1: I am so proud as a parent that my kids, after watching the Michael Jackson movie, they are huge Michael Jackson fans. We couldn't go a month, the last month, without listening to Michael Jackson in the car. They listen to it like it's brand new, like they just discovered it, and they love it. They love it. So, proud parent.
0: That's got to be quite the thriller for you.
1: Absolutely, man. Absolutely. You 100% right about that, man.
0: So back to Adidas for Tennessee.
1: Yeah. So I don't know if you were on social media, Josh, but, you know, there were some some photos floating around.
0: I have seen some of the photos I think you're referencing.
1: They may be real. They may not be. But regardless if they are or not, they look pretty good, and they look like Tennessee looked when we had Adidas in the mid-2000s, like that mid-2000 range. I felt like those photos that were floating around looked similar to those. Now, that doesn't mean that those photos will look the same on the players, because jerseys in the store look and feel different than the jerseys that the players have on, but it's going to look fine. It's going to look really, really good. I just want to see it. I can't wait to see what we release and the reaction from our fan base, because it matters to our fans.
0: It very much matters.
1: Yeah.
0: Is there a little anxiety associated with this release? Is there a bit of an anxious approach to the release from the fan base?
1: Well, for me it is, because, you know, I was talking big stuff about how this was a no-brainer and what Nike didn't care about us. And
0: we Tennessee dadgummit.
1: Yeah,
0: I
1: was talking some big stuff about what we're going to see and what we're going to get and what we're going to allow, and we're going to have all this creative control. And so, you know, because I wasn't involved in those meetings and I haven't seen anything, yeah, I'm a little anxious. I have a little bit of anxiety because I don't know what it's going to look like. And I don't want to be proven wrong. I don't want to look like an idiot here. I want the people over there to prove me right.
0: You'll come out looking okay.
1: Yeah.
0: My guess. I think the creative control that Tennessee will maintain, as my understanding, will
1: my understanding
0: play a big part in this.
1: Yeah.
0: And I don't think we're going to see much that, if you think back to what we've seen the last few years with Nike, is going to be all that noticeable to most Tennessee fans. We might see some font changes or things like that, obviously with the Tennessee writing. But when we talk about the uniforms, I'm doubtful that it's going to be very noticeable what this upcoming uniform looks like compared to last year's uniform.
1: Yeah, I think it's going to be really hard to mess up outside of making sure the colors match, the oranges match. Like, if you get the orange right and you keep it pretty simple, I think you're gonna do a good job, Adidas. So just keep it simple. Don't try to, be extra, and put out the jerseys that we had when you used to win a lot of football games. I think if you do that, people will be happy. And hey, the players, they need to be comfortable. They got to look good. They want to look good, but you want the jerseys and the pants and everything to be comfortable too. The shoes, like, you got to be comfortable, man. Right. That's the most important thing.
0: Yep. Look good, play good, maybe. Feel good.
1: You got to feel good. You gotta
0: play good more likely.
1: Yeah. Got to be comfortable. They got to look good. You do that, you nailed it, Adidas.
0: Yeah. Also, disclaimer, always be careful with early images you see of uniform, helmet, hat designs. Sometimes that is accurate.
1: Sometimes it's not.
0: Sometimes it is just somebody with a computer doing some mock-ups, which can be fun to look at, but it might not be exactly what you will see.
1: Yeah.
0: Just that's a general disclaimer, not just from the images over the last 48 hours.
1: Correct.
0: But anytime.
1: Yep.
0: Shout out to Travis. Josh, you'll be happy to hear I listened to Foo Fighters and Linkin Park on vinyl 3 days ago.
1: Hey.
0: Shout out to the Analog.
1: Have you listened to music? Listen to your music. It doesn't matter. CD, vinyl, MP3. I was a big MP3 guy back when I was playing in college.
0: Old Napster, LimeWire days.
1: No, Josh.
0: Oh no.
1: Golly,
0: nope,
1: man.
0: That.
1: Why would I do that? That's not legal. Good. iPod tucked in my shorts right before the game.
0: I still have the big spinning wheel iPod at my house. Charge lasts for about 6 minutes.
1: Yes, that's it.
0: But I still got it, baby.
1: Keep it charged in if you want to listen to it. If you want to enjoy the tunes and you want it to work, you better keep it charged in.
0: Michael texted in, Juke Harris, baby, with a quick question. Is it okay for me to add a little DGG, baby?
1: It's not appropriate.
0: Find out in 22 days.
1: It's too early to do that. I wouldn't recommend doing that. It's recruiting. Anything can change. But I do feel good about where Tennessee is.
0: Andrew from nearby Powell. Swain, my four-year-old, is the Thriller lover of all. She picks that song over any.
1: There you go. That's parenting right there. It's obvious there's leadership in the household.
0: Leaders lead.
1: That's right.
0: Andrew's one of them. 865-656-9900. Nathan with the text. LeBron is officially on the market. So, Swain, you can break that down for us this afternoon.
1: No, I'll leave it up to you, Josh. You are the LeBron expert.
0: A star leaves the state of Tennessee in the world of basketball to head out to the Pacific West, Northwest. We will talk about that this afternoon. We'll talk to you at 865-656-9900. First half of the year comes to a close today as we head to the second half of the year, which will include a Tennessee football season. We'll have the entire conversation at Dickens Turf and Landscape today, 620 East Emory Road. We'll be here until 3 o'clock with free registration for the big ticket. Stop by, sign up, as we continue today's show on Josh and Swain.
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0: This is Josh and Swain. Thank you for being with us. Next to Jason Swain, a VFL, former Tennessee wide receiver, ranked number 21 in the 2003 recruiting class in football by the great Tom Lemming of ESPN.
1: Back when the recruiting rankings were accurate.
0: Those were the glory days of recruiting.
1: Good old days. Yeah, man, the good old days.
0: Good old days. They were. Swain was also, at one time, part of the top 200 basketball prospects in the 2003 class.
1: That information's not necessary, Josh.
0: A class that included who? Dame Bradshaw, Jordan Howell.
1: Yeah, Chris Paul.
0: Chris Paul and one LeBron James. Mm-hmm. Who
1: Major Wingate.
0: Major Wingate. RMP. The late Major Wingate, mm-hmm. who was a standout at Tennessee as well. Well, the number one player in that class, LeBron James, has informed the Lakers that the franchise can move on without him because he will play elsewhere. His agent, Rich Paul, has confirmed to ESPN. So, LeBron James does plan to play next season, but he will not return to the Lakers. He spent 8 seasons with the Lakers. They won the NBA title in 2020. LeBron will turn 42 this upcoming season. There has been speculation that he could move on to places such as Cleveland, where he has played twice before, or Golden State.
1: Or Miami.
0: Or return to Miami. Chicago is a place that people are talking about.
1: What? He's just going there to visit. He wants to go to the Sears Tower for a photo op, but he's not going there to play basketball.
0: Yeah, and enjoy the water this time of year. It's very beautiful, Chicago, this time of year.
1: Yeah.
0: But some are talking. But it is now confirmed LeBron will play elsewhere next season.
1: Man, hopefully it's with the Golden State Warriors. That would be fun.
0: From an entertainment standpoint, that is what I would like to see. I would like to see the Expendables come together. Let's see what they can do. Get Anthony Davis in a trade.
1: You know what it feels like, though? You ever see a bird just released into the wild? We can do this with Dalton Connect. We just hold Dalton in our hands like a dove, and we can finally release him and let him be free now that LeBron has been holding back his career. You are now free, Dalton. Fly, Dalton, fly.
0: Yep, it was definitely LeBron last summer that said, I must have Jake LaRavia from the Kings.
1: Yeah. Fly, Dalton.
0: Sign him to play on the wing.
1: I am kidding.
0: We are kidding. That is a big news item. There will be mixed reaction and certainly mixed local interest on that. But LeBron James, one of the great all-time players, who is still playing in his 40s and playing at a high level in his 40s, will play elsewhere next season. That has been confirmed by his agent to ESPN.
1: Oh, boy. ESPN is going to be something else the next 24 to 48 hours over the next 500 hours.
0: Not sure what kind of contract incentives might exist for Mike Greenberg and Stephen A. Smith and other talkers on national television shows, but congrats because they're likely to now hit those incentives with this news.
1: That's going to be a big time over there at ESPN. A lot of LeBron talk, which, hey, man, he's one of the best athletes of our lifetime. So,
0: hey, the NBA is, this is no joke, does have a lot of momentum in coverage and interest right now. It's not just LeBron. We'll see what happens with Kawhi Leonard in L.A., as there's a lot of talk of him returning to the Toronto Raptors via trade. This draft class has a ton of attention. Of course, the New York Knicks winning the NBA title was a big story. What happens next for Victor Wembanyama as he went to the finals but fell short and is a rising star in the league? And I can keep going on news in the league. And of somewhat local interest, Ja Morant yesterday. News came out that he's being traded to Portland. At one time, he was one of the next big things in the league. And for several reasons, that went away. And I would have never predicted this kind of ending for him in Memphis, where they're just looking for a taker of Ja Morant. But he will leave the Memphis Grizzlies and go to Portland.
1: Man, at one point, Ja Morant was considered the next face of the NBA.
0: Yeah. Nike viewed him as such, too.
1: I mean, he has his own signature shoe. Very popular shoe. I've purchased his shoe for my daughter. It's a very popular shoe. A lot of pro players wore them. A lot of college players and Nike programs wore them. And so everything was really in his hands. They had a nice run where they challenged the Golden State Warriors. They had an opportunity to go to the finals. And not one of those guys is still with the organization. It's just really sad because it's not like he got arrested, but his behavior, his injury history, his lack of maturity is the reason why Memphis said, hey, we can't trust you. We can't build a franchise around you, a team around you. And they couldn't even trade him. His value was so low. They got some peanuts and a bag of pretzels for him. And now he goes to Portland, where after watching the Trailblazers documentary on Netflix, I'm going to tell you right now, John Morant, you are in for a rude awakening, because Portland is nothing like Memphis, and Memphis is nothing like Portland. You are going to have a culture shock. And so I hope this is what's best for him. He is now part of the has a chance to be part of one of the best backcourts in the league if Dame Lillard gets back to 100%. And he's playing like he did before his Achilles injury. I mean, him and Dame Lillard, that's a strong, strong combination. So, but yeah, it's a new era in Memphis, starting with Cam Boozer. Cam Boozer and Zach Edey.
0: The Grizzlies received Jeremy Grant and Chris Murray in the deal, by the way. So John
1: I'm sorry, Chris Murray. I didn't mean to call you peanuts and pretzels, but you get what I'm saying. I mean, John Morant's a freaking all-star. Well, it was good knowing John Morant, because we will never see him on TV playing for the Portland Trail Blazers.
0: You might ask, where is Ja? For those that know the great skit. From Dave Chappelle. So a lot of moves that are happening. The headliner right now, LeBron will enter free agency and will play elsewhere next season. Stephen asks, if LeBron goes to Golden State, should they change the name to the Golden Years Warriors? Get out to the Golden Girls theme. Something to pay attention to.
1: Skip Bayless called them the Olden State Warriors.
0: They even got the oldest rookie.
1: Yeah, they do. You got the oldest player and the oldest rookie who thought he was going to start. Not so fast, my friend. Now, if LeBron James gets there, you will be watching.
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4: In the NBA, the Memphis Grizzlies have traded star guard Ja Morant to the Portland Trail Blazers in exchange for Jeremy Grant and Chris Murray. Morant has only appeared in 79 games over the last three seasons after making his second consecutive All-Star appearance in 2023. His absence has been due to off-court issues and injuries. Memphis now enters a new era, headlined by Cameron Boozer, who was the number 3 overall pick in the NBA draft last week. Major League Baseball games for your Tuesday evening at 6:45. 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Diamondbacks welcome the Giants. World Cup round of 32. Sweden takes on France at 5 o'clock. Mexico faces Ecuador at 9. I'm Joel Silverberg.
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17: Well, our Tuesday is shaping up to be a beautiful but very hot day ahead. We've got temperatures climbing into the low to mid 90s, feeling more like the triple digits. And as the heat and humidity ramps on up, isolated showers can't be completely ruled out, but trending mainly dry in a similar setup heading into the middle of the week. In the WVLT First Alert Weather Center, I'm meteorologist Sydney Sullivan.
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0: 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Right inside, we have free registration for the big ticket as we are closing out the month of June and moving forward in the summer, getting closer as we head into July. It'll be getting closer to the start of football fall camp as well. I did see, surely this is the final update, but Grant Ramey shared at VolQuest the ESPN Top 100 transfers in basketball. And Swain, Tennessee is well represented.
1: Duke Harris.
0: This has to be one of the top stories of the first half of the year for Tennessee basketball, right? One, they went to the Elite Eight for a third straight season and then put together what they're hoping is the best transfer class they've had. Duke Harris is number six in the country in all transfers in college basketball. Terrence Hill Jr., number 21. Jalen Harrelson, number 27. Tyler Lundblade, number 44. And Dede Ames, number 60. So five.

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1: More shots, more playing time. But that's not what those guys wanted. They wanted to play on a contender. They wanted to go compete for a championship. And so with that comes pressure. I think they're going to be ready and prepared for all the preseason hype and the expectations that's going to come this basketball season. So bring it on.
2: ESPN's outlook for Juke Harris. Harris will be the centerpiece of what appears to be arguably the most potent offensive team Rick Barnes has had in a long time. The Volunteers went out and landed some of the most talented scorers in the portal to rectify their issues at that end of the floor last season. Harris is the best of the group, a projected second-round NBA draft pick. He withdrew from the combine after committing and now hopes to improve his stock into the first round of next year's draft.
1: Yeah, I saw some mock drafts out there. I didn't see Juke in the first round, but that's okay.
2: Yeah, a lot of it was in the 31 to 40 range.
1: Yeah, that'll change with a good showing, and he's going to be put in position to go out there and do just that. So,
2: number one, by the way, in ESPN's top 100 transfers, Milan Momcilovic.
1: What number was he?
2: Number one.
1: Why?
2: Transferring from Iowa State to Kentucky.
1: I don't see that one. Can you explain that? Why he's number one? I don't understand. I mean, because he's going to Kentucky or something?
2: He is an excellent shooter, but to me that's...
1: He's one-dimensional.
2: Yeah, that's too big a part of his game for him to be in that spot.
1: Yeah, I mean, he's one-dimensional.
2: If he's the best transfer, I don't think he allows what happened to him against Tennessee in the NCAA tournament to happen that way.
1: He might be the most important transfer because you look at, Kentucky not landing some of the prospects that they thought they would land. Mm-hmm. And the roster last year was very, very hefty, and they did not reach expectations at all there with Kentucky basketball. And so, he might be the most important prospect because you went out and you paid him more money than he would make if he were to go to the NBA. But you can't tell me he's the best. I refuse to believe that.
2: I'm with you.
1: Yeah, I refuse to believe that.
2: Yeah. I thought the absence of Joshua Jefferson, who got drafted last week, but his absence probably hurt Momcilovic as much as anybody because a creator was taken off the floor, somebody Momcilovic needed. He wasn't able to step into that role. That's why I would rank him a little bit lower.
1: Yeah, I would rank him below Juke Harris because Juke Harris is more than just a one-dimensional player. Even though Momcilovic can shoot the lights out, he didn't do it versus Tennessee, but the whole entire season, I think he shot, almost 50%? Definitely mid-40s. At one point, it was 50%. And I wasn't talking like the beginning of the season. It was like midway during the season. Mm-hmm. He was shooting 50% from three. So he was no doubt the best shooter in college basketball.
2: Yeah.
1: But that was all he did. He didn't put the ball on the ground that much. Iowa State was a good defensive team, so you certainly give him credit for being part of that. But give me a guy that can create his own shot a little bit more.
2: We do have a text. I'm still concerned about our front court not being big enough. That will be a question for Tennessee going in. They have size. They have Dwayne Brown coming back. They have some guys that they hope will defend the rim and rebound the basketball well. I don't know how much go-to offensive play we'll see from the front court. It'll probably be more, can you make plays at the rim, lobs, dunks, offensive putbacks, things like that. But, yeah, that's going to be one of the big questions. It'll be a very interesting matchup, Tennessee versus Florida, for example, in the SEC, because Florida is so well put together in the front court, Tennessee's strength in the back court and on the wing.
1: That's going to be the biggest question, I think, for everybody, is can the front court hold up? I mean, you look at Florida right now and how they're constructed. Their strength is the front court, and they have some guards that can complement the front court players, but, they're returning essentially their whole team. Their most productive players they are returning, but, yeah, their strength is front court. And can Tennessee hang with Florida? When you look at this team on paper versus

0: Florida on paper? I would say no right now. So it's going to take seeing how this team plays, how the front court produces, to determine whether or not this team can be the best team in the SEC. Because right now, that looks like it's going to be Florida.
1: 865-656-9900 to connect with us. Bruce in the text box says, my goodness, Swain, we have PTJ 2 days in a row. Part-time Josh right here.
0: Oh, we on a roll, man.
1: Digging Surf and Landscape.
0: Yeah, we are on a roll.
1: We have a streak that is underway. But you know what they say about streaks? They come to an end at some point.
0: At some point, I'm pretty sure it will.
1: Our show will continue on until 3 o'clock this afternoon at the East Emory Road location. 620 East Emory Road is the address to stop by and check out everything they have at Dickens Turf and Landscape Supply. And for you to register with the big ticket, as we'll have two qualifiers at the end of today's show on a beautiful Tuesday afternoon. 865-656-9900 to connect with us on Josh and Swain.
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13: A better life with Dr. Sanjay Gupta.
14: I'm feeling lucky to have my college-age kids home with me for a few weeks this summer. And one of the things I know we're going to be talking about, AI. I've started to use it more often at the hospital to get fresh takes on patient problems that I'm trying to solve. And for my girls, well, I know that they are navigating college now with these new powerful tools. Something, frankly, that you and I couldn't have even imagined when we were in school. But while it may be tempting to outsource your studying and your work to these large language models, I beg you not to. And that's because AI chatbots tend to reproduce what researchers call weird viewpoints. That's an acronym. Western, educated, industrialized, rich, and democratic. Look, AI isn't going away. And admittedly, it can be a really powerful tool. But you don't want it doing your thinking for you. I'm Dr. Sanjay Gupta, helping you live a better life.
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17: 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I think American Jensen Brooksby will continue to turn his season around. 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He now plays Ignacio Buse, who's a young, talented player, but his best surface is clay. 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I'm Pat Boyle. 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

0: This is Josh and Swain. Thanks for being with us. Final segment of hour number one. We'll be here until 3 o'clock at Dickens Turf and Landscape Supply. 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We'll be here until 3 o'clock with big ticket registration to the conversation last segment about this basketball transfer class and the questions around the front court. We had a text that came in that says, March Madness used to revolve around excellent guard play. It seems like it's starting to shift a little from that and becoming more important on big men. I hope we didn't miss that boat with this class. And to clarify, I mean a deep run. Guard play will still get you to the second weekend more times than not.
1: Yeah, I mean, you look at the last few champions, I mean, they've all had athletic bigs who can rim protect and could get you a bucket on the block. I mean, Donovan Klingon.
0: Yep.
1: UConn, who currently plays in the NBA for Portland. And then you look at Florida with the Gators. They had a big man that could do the same thing.
0: And then Michigan just had three big men, three guys with size at least, that were drafted in the lottery.
1: Yeah, so, I mean, it seems like when you look at the last three national champions, you can get there, but winning it, the trend points towards big men that Tennessee seems like they don't have right now. But we may see that this basketball season. You never know.
0: Yeah, it is a fair concern. I do like, from Tennessee's standpoint, on the wing and in the backcourt, there's more length there. Jalen Harrelson, Juke Harris, Terrence Hill at guard. They're going to have more length to work with in the backcourt. But the front court questions, they're just going to be there until Tennessee goes up against those type teams this upcoming season. I think those questions are more than fair.
1: But they'll be fun to watch.
0: Yeah.
1: They'll be fun to watch. And
0: let's also see with development. Let's see how much better in year two Dwayne Brown looks, because I think he was better than expected his first season at Tennessee and has a chance to grow on that, build off that, knowing he has a bigger opportunity this upcoming year.
1: And just because we've seen the last three champions have that with their front court doesn't mean that we see that with this year's national champion. Mm-hmm. There may be a team that can win it, not relying so much on that front court to do what the last three national champions have done. I mean, we just said it, trends, they do end at some point, right? So this could be the year the trend ends. Hopefully, if you're Tennessee, it does, because you're not built that way with this roster, and that's okay.
0: Well, when we talked about ESPN's rankings, so they have Momčilović number one.
1: Yeah.
0: We both think that's too high, but he's an excellent shooter. He is.
1: Yeah, great player.
0: He's probably the best shooter in the country. But I look at somebody like Tyler Lundblad, number 44. He's coming in with a bunch of playmakers, a bunch of guys that can make plays with the ball in their hands. And Lundblad, I don't think, will get as much attention as somebody like Momčilović will with Kentucky. With all the attention he faced at Belmont, he's obviously also going to go up against tougher competition in the SEC. But Lundblad is such a good piece to me because his skill set, what he's able to do as a shooter, is terrific. But the responsibility of making plays will go to Harris and Hill and Ames and Harrelson with the ball in their hands.
1: Yeah, and think, too, about Momčilović is the dude is 6'8".
0: Mm-hmm.
1: And he's 6'8", and he can get his shot off virtually against anybody, unless a power forward or a center is on the wing guarding him. And if that happens, then I'm pretty sure he can find a way to create some space and still get a shot off. But that's what makes him such a intriguing prospect, is the fact that he is power forward height, but he's on the perimeter coming off screens, and he's shooting even contested three-pointers and still making them at a high clip. But, yeah, like Lundblad is going to have the luxury of playing in an offense where there's so many shot creators, so many guys who can penetrate and draw to, giving Lundblad some open looks on the perimeter.
0: So we'll have more time to talk Tennessee basketball over the next several months, but the conversation continues with Tennessee's transfer class. Tennessee with Juke Harris, Terrence Hill Jr., Jalen Harrelson, Tyler Lundblad, and Day-Day Ames. Five players in the top 60 of ESPN's ranking, one in the top 10, three in the top 30. 865-656-9900. We appreciate the interaction. We'll look for more of it as we continue today's show at Diggins Turf and Landscape. And over the next 2 hours, Swain, we can monitor scoring between the Ivory Coast and Norway. That is the next game up in the World Cup. All three games yesterday were decided in extra time or later. The last two games, Paraguay and Morocco advancing on penalties.
1: I like that. You like that?
0: I like that. Kirk Cousins style. Wild drama yesterday in the World Cup, and Germany and the Netherlands both end up going home in the round of 32. Morocco had an equalizer the 90th or 91st minute, close to that, on an incredible header in the box, so they were able to win late last night against the Netherlands.
1: Bring on the theatrics. Bring on the drama. We've already started to get some of those in the knockout rounds. So hopefully, I know, Josh, these are the games you like to see. You love it. Hopefully the USA doesn't play one of those games where it comes down to that.
0: Yeah, I don't need a 4-0 blowout. Give me these 1-1 in the 92nd minute, what's going to happen type matches.
1: That's a hard way to lose, though. Like, you train for years and years and years, and you're representing your country, and then you lose off a penalty kick.
0: And by the way, the pressure that you could see and feel in those penalties last night.
1: Yeah, thoughts and prayers with the goalie, man. That is tough, especially if it's like a 1-1 tiebreaker at the end. Like, you couldn't help the goalie out the whole game, but now you put him on the line to save the season or help you advance in this World Cup. That would be tough on that goalie. And you know he's going to catch crap when he goes back home. It's going to be unfair.
0: Well, you know what you say in those spots. Look up. Find the occasion. And rise to it.
1: As long as the USA win, I'm good to go.
0: USA versus Bosnia tomorrow. We have three more games to go today. The first one coming up in just a few minutes, Ivory Coast against Norway. Erling Haaland, one of the great players in the world, will be out there on the field. We'll keep you up to date on what's going on in the World Cup. We'll talk more Tennessee sports. We'll invite you to join us along the way at 865-656-9900 as we continue today at Dickens Turf and Landscape Supply, 620 East Emory Road, with big ticket registration right here on Josh and Swain.
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12: I don't know about you, but my social media feeds are flooded with lotions and potions and gadgets, all promising to unlock different components of longevity. But if you log off, take a step back from all the hype, you'll find that the actual keys to a longer, healthier life are hiding in plain sight. There are four of them. Number one, nutrition. The Mediterranean diet really is the gold standard. Number two, exercise. You should be getting 150 minutes of moderate intensity exercise or 75 minutes of vigorous intensity exercise every week, plus strength training and stretching. Number three, sleep. Sleep is when your body and your brain repair themselves. You should be getting 7 to 9 hours a night. And finally, number four, often gets forgotten, socialization. It's not a bonus. It's a necessity for a healthy life, finding a sense of community, purpose, and belonging. I'm Dr. Sanjay Gupta, helping you live a better life.
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16: 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I'm Chris Matthews.
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0: Welcome into hour number two of today's show. Thank you for being with us. It is hot, but it is a beautiful day in East Tennessee, Jason Swain.
1: It is warm. Currently 90 degrees. 1 hour past the top of the day. And the high is 93. But it's still a beautiful day. Give me this over some of what we had last week with the thunderstorms. I'm pretty sure there's some spectators from across the pond that they're ready to get back home. They're not ready for this type of humidity and this type of heat.
0: It's been a wake-up coming over, I'd say, and will be over the next few weeks. But that's how it works in June and July. It also means as we're heading into the month of July that we are getting closer to the start of the football season. There will be plenty of breakdowns over the next several weeks ahead of the start of fall camp. And one of those, Swain, comes from Saturday Down South. Which games will be the most impactful for Tennessee this upcoming season? Tennessee will play 10 Power Conference opponents, Georgia Tech and Atlanta in week two, and then play a 9-game SEC schedule. The 9 SEC opponents for Tennessee: Texas, Auburn, Arkansas, Alabama, South Carolina, Kentucky, Texas A&M, LSU, and Vanderbilt. The three most critical games on Tennessee's 2026 football schedule, as written and chosen by Adam Spencer. Number one, September 26th, the SEC opener for both teams, Tennessee against Texas. A game we have talked about a lot and a game that we will talk about a lot between now and then.
1: Yeah, when you're talking about an upcoming schedule and you're trying to determine which games are more critical than the others, I think there are some things you have to do first. I think part of determining which game is the most critical is you kind of have to figure out, all right, which game is probably going to be an L? Like, you kind of have to do some record prediction here. The games that you think you're probably going to lose, are they that critical? I wouldn't think so. I think the toss-up games, the games that can go either way, I think those should be labeled more critical, because if you know, all right, we're going to lose these two games or these three games, and these two or three games are more toss-up games, those games will be more critical. I would say Georgia Tech, South Carolina, Auburn. I would look at those games as being maybe more critical. Maybe LSU. I think playing against A&M on the road may be harder than playing at home against LSU. Or playing on the road against Texas A&M would be harder than playing against Alabama at home. So maybe Alabama at home is more critical than Texas A&M on the road. Home games, I think, also probably gets the label too, because you're supposed to win those games at home. Last year, Tennessee did not protect home field like we would have liked. This year, you're trying to do a better job. So, yeah, this year it's probably more critical to win some of those home games versus what you did last year. So, yeah, I can't agree that the November 14th game at Texas A&M is one of the most three critical games on the schedule. I disagree.
0: Yeah, the three from Saturday Down South, Texas for the SEC opener, October 17th against Alabama, and November 14th at Texas A&M. Swain, I think I would only choose one of these for my list. I would keep Alabama there. Texas makes sense to me. I think my three would be Bama, South Carolina, LSU. And I'd be between LSU and Texas for that third game. Texas, you can make the case, hey, that's your first SEC game. That can set the momentum for where your season's going to go. The LSU game, though, that's later, that's at home. We can go to the narratives of that game as well. But that will play a huge role in how you finish out the season.
1: Yeah, I would definitely say Alabama is one of those most critical games. You're playing at home.
0: Biggest rival, it's at home, it's very winnable.
1: Yes, you're playing against an offense that will have a brand-new quarterback. Alabama, I would put there. I agree with South Carolina. We agree with those two teams. I don't know if I would put LSU there. I would probably go with Auburn.
0: Okay.
1: Because you can't lose to Auburn, Josh.
0: Do not recommend losing to Auburn.
1: You can't lose to a coach that used to be your offensive coordinator who's in year one.
0: At your place.
1: At your place. Like, you can't do that. And the reason why I'm putting him on this list of mine, not because – the reason why I put him on the list is because he can. Like, he's proven that he can go on the road and he can beat the favorite. He did it last year when he was at South Florida, going on the road beating Florida. He has brought some of those players with him, and more importantly, his quarterback with him. There's talent inside that room, inside that building. And so there's some familiarity there with our offense and his offense, even though he's been on record saying that our offense is totally different now than what it was when he was here his last season in 22. And so you just can't lose that one. That's a critical game. South Carolina is a critical game. That's a road game. They have a few NFL players. That's a tough place to play. You are playing them in during the day, so that's going to be easier. And then I would say definitely Alabama. Those would be my three.
0: Yeah. And Tennessee's supposed to be in a better position as a program than South Carolina.
1: Yes.
0: So you don't want to lose to a team that you see yourself above, and the outside world right now would put Tennessee above South Carolina. It's also a game that you could lose. You want to win that one. The Auburn game also, it could be affected by what happens the week before. If Tennessee does not beat Texas on September 26th, the Vols have to turn around and beat Auburn. You can't start 0-2 in the SEC with what's still to come on that schedule. I say you can't. I would not recommend it. Things could get ugly in the conversation. It also would not be a great sign of where your team is at that point, about halfway through the season. So what happens the week before against Texas will have a great impact on the importance of that Auburn game.
1: I think it's hard, too, to choose a team or an opponent that you feel like is one of the most critical when that team has a talent gap between you and them. Like, if I look at this schedule and I say, all right, let me pick the teams that there's a talent gap between the opponent and Tennessee, I would probably pick Texas A&M. I would pick Texas. I probably would pick LSU. Those would be the three teams probably that have the biggest gap. Alabama, I think, were closer than A&M, Texas, and LSU. Mm-hmm. So, like, I couldn't pick Texas A&M. I couldn't pick, you know, Texas. I couldn't pick an LSU because – how is it critical when they're entering the game with more talent? It's pressure on you when there's equal talent or you have more talent than them. That's when it's critical for you to win and not lose the game. That's how I interpret it.
0: Yeah, I'm with you. Tennessee should not assume it's going to go lose at Texas A&M. They should try to pull off a road upset. But if we're talking about critical games, that one's – Texas A&M's down the list. That's one of the best teams they're going to play. But most critical games – Texas A&M would be down the list for me.
1: Now,
0: I wouldn't really consider them for the top three.
1: Now, if we're talking about, hey, games you got to have to get to the college football playoff, and we're talking, hey, these games are critical for you to get to the college football playoff, then, yeah, like the LSU game may have to be thrown in there because we're talking about a game later on in the schedule.
0: Yeah. Yeah, for sure in that conversation. I still would have Texas A&M lower there because – I could be proven wrong. I just think that's the toughest game on the schedule.
1: I do too.
0: Without much hesitation. So I look at the more winnable games, and I think Texas and LSU, even at home, probably more winnable, at least going in. Let's see with Marcel Reed. But, heck, let's see with Arch Manning that he does continue on the anticipation. I know there's all that talent around him as well, but you know who else has talent? Texas A&M. They've got some players with Mike Elko. 865-656-9900, your most critical games for Tennessee, and what would be your criteria for it, as Saturday Down South chose three, Texas, Alabama, and Texas A&M for the upcoming season. 865-656-9900. We continue the conversation at Dickens Turf and Landscape Supply. 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And at this location, 620 East Emory Road in Powell, you can find big ticket registration. We'll be here until 3 o'clock. Jason Swain is here, a VFL and former Tennessee wide receiver. I'm Josh Ward as we continue the conversation every day presented by Junk Be Gone on Josh and Swain.
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0: 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Swain, we got a text from Bruce saying Georgia Tech, Auburn, and Vanderbilt, the three most critical.
1: Vanderbilt can't be one of those.
0: Can't be one of those, or can't be one that you lose, which might be why he's putting it in the critical category.
1: I know.
0: He added in,
1: it is critical.
0: Lose these three, and it will get rough on Rocky Top. So part of it is avoiding the negative, the better not lose category.
1: Yeah, I like that three, because you play Texas to open the SEC season. We already know that the schedule is going to be more difficult than it has been the last two or three seasons. You lose Georgia Tech, you're not gonna feel really good about your chances to go through SEC play. It's not like this is the same Georgia Tech team from a year ago or 2 years ago, where, like, if you put Georgia Tech in the SEC, they're probably going to win 9 games. You lose Georgia Tech, man, the air goes out the room really, really, really quickly. And, like, we've seen places where you lose that optimism and you lose that feeling of hope early in the season, and people just kind of turn off. You don't want that to happen in the second game of the season against Georgia Tech. So I get why Georgia Tech was listed there. You know, Auburn I think Auburn is one of those three because, man, this ain't Ryan Silverfield. This is Golish, who is more than capable of coming up here and beating Tennessee in year one, mm-hmm, because of what he did at South Florida. Not saying it's going to happen, but you got to put some respect on Golish's name. A little bit different than some of the other first-year coaches in this league outside John Summerall. So, and then Vanderbilt, yeah. I mean, the feeling now during the offseason, I think, has been affected because of the finish last year versus Vanderbilt, versus Illinois. Losing to Vanderbilt at the end of the season always affects the offseason in the most negative and toxic way.
0: It does not matter how good of a job Clark Lea has done will have done this upcoming season. If Tennessee has consecutive losses to Vanderbilt and finishes back-to-back seasons with losses to the Commodores, it will be very ugly here in Knoxville. So it makes a lot of sense why that's on the list. Michael asked, Swain, do you think Tennessee can outscore Texas, especially if Arch is playing up to his ability?
1: Outscore Texas. Man, it's hard to say today.
0: With the inclusion there, if Arch is playing up to his ability. So I think we all agree he has great ability, right?
1: Yeah. I mean, I think a lot.
0: If Arch has a great game at Neyland, my answer would be no. I don't expect a freshman quarterback either, or a first-year starter, whether it's a true freshman or a redshirt freshman. I don't expect Faison or George McIntyre to outscore Texas if Texas is seeing Arch play up to his ability, which probably means Cam Coleman's playing up to his ability and Ryan Wingo. and Hollywood Smothers and on down the list.
1: Well, the reason why I hesitated and said what I said is because, like, Arch Manning was playing pretty dang good last year.
0: Mm-hmm.
1: And there were some things that was out of his control. Like, the offensive line didn't do the greatest of jobs of protecting him. And so I think you have to think about that. Also, what about the coverage for Texas? I mean, I know offensively it was a bigger disappointment than it was defensively for Texas, but Steve Sarkisian is the offensive guy. He ain't going to fire himself.
0: Mm-hmm.
1: And so I think the defense coordinator was a scapegoat. So they go out, they bring in Will Muschamp. He's in his first year. Do they have the guys on the outside that can keep up? Because we may see a Kentucky game where both offenses are getting busy and putting up major points. But if Arch Manning is getting the protection, if Texas does a good job on the outside in the secondary, then, yeah, it will probably be hard to envision Tennessee outscoring Texas in a high-scoring game.
0: Jake did follow up and ask, who's our quarterback?
1: All signs right now point to Faison.
0: We consider Faison the leader.
1: Yeah, he's the leader right now.
0: Evan's trying to break the rules.
1: What's the rules?
0: He texted in and said, every game is critical for me.
1: Well, yeah.
0: We're talking three.
1: We're talking
0: three most.
1: The most. The most critical. It wasn't what games are critical and what games are not critical. It's the most critical. Because you and I know that we're not responding, reacting, having the same conversations if Tennessee loses to Texas versus losing to Auburn versus losing to Alabama versus losing to Georgia Tech. There's going to be a different conversation, and there's going to be a different reaction.
0: Sure.
1: So knowing that, all games are not the same. All the games are not equally critical. Yes, they're important. You got to win one and then win the next one. You want to win all of them. But, yeah, there are some that's going to be more critical than the others. If Tennessee wants to get to the college football playoff or Tennessee wants to have a chance to get there, there are certain games you just can't lose. There's going to be some that, hey, there's no shame in losing.
0: Yeah.
1: There's going to be some that there will be shame losing.
0: Yeah, also, better not lose games are not created equally. For example, Vanderbilt, you better not lose back-to-back seasons. You also better not lose to Furman. It's just that you're not going to lose to Furman.
1: You're not going to lose to Furman. You're not losing to Furman. Yeah, you're not losing to Furman.
0: 865-656-9900, as John says, if we get Arch versus Ohio State last year, we got a chance.
1: Yeah, and protection wasn't that great at all. So, hey, we could see that, or we could see a Texas team that is midseason form in their first SEC game on the road. But I'm putting my money that we're not going to see that. Like, we're not going to see Texas at its peak first SEC game on the road. We may see a good team. And this is why I think having them on the schedule could be good for Tennessee.
0: Mike says, just do the Josh Ward and give honorable mentions to all the games. And when have I done something like that?
1: It's been a while since you've done a ton of honorable mentions on Faceoff.
0: 865-656-9900 if you would like to join us. We are halfway home on today's show, just like we're almost halfway home in 2026. We turn the page to July tomorrow. 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We appreciate the interaction. We'll keep it moving here on the show. 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You can call or text 865-656-9900. The conversation this hour, the most critical games for Tennessee football in 2026 as you see it. Jason Swain is here. I'm Josh Ward. We're presented by Junk Beyond on Josh and Swain.
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6: In the NBA, the Memphis Grizzlies have traded star guard Ja Morant to the Portland Trail Blazers in exchange for Jeremy Grant and Chris Murray. Morant has only appeared in 79 games over the last three seasons after making his second consecutive All-Star appearance in 2023. His absence has been due to off-court issues and injuries. Memphis now enters a new era, headlined by Cameron Boozer, who was the number three overall pick in the NBA draft last week. Major League Baseball games for your Tuesday evening at 6:45. 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Dodgers take on the A's. Diamondbacks welcome the Giants. World Cup round of 32. Sweden takes on France at 5 o'clock. Mexico faces Ecuador at 9. I'm Joel Silverberg.
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17: A better life with Dr. Sanjay Gupta.
18: As someone who's been married nearly 25 years, I'll tell you, there's a lot of great things about having a spouse. And according to a new study out of the University of Miami Health System, marriage might even be linked to a lower risk of cancer. Why? Well, the researchers said people who are married are less likely to engage in risky behavior. They're more likely to get a nudge to go to regular preventive medicine appointments and screenings. And they have a partner to share the load of family obligations, household chores, and finances. No one is saying you should get married in the pursuit of better health. But if you are single, how can you build a strong support system to maybe get some of these same benefits? Do your own research, find out what's important, and then hold members of your squad accountable and let them hold you accountable as well. That can provide a lot of support. I'm Dr. Sanjay Gupta, helping you live a better life.
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19: Well, we're looking at a beautiful day ahead, but it is coming with a steamy stretch of weather. We'll see afternoon highs climb into the low to mid 90s, feeling more like the triple digits, with a low wind chance for an isolated pop-up shower or storm during the afternoon and evening. In the WVLT First Alert Weather Center, I'm meteorologist Sydney Sullivan.
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0: 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Great people that can help you with what you need. We have a scoreless game through 36 minutes now between Ivory Coast and Norway. So the round of 32 continues. Norway and the Ivory Coast are tied 0-0 with a little more than 10 minutes to go in the first half. Appreciate all the interaction. Talking about critical games for Tennessee, you're going to have different criteria than others. That's perfectly fine. We appreciate the feedback and your interest. Chris in Madisonville says, I'm hoping our defense is on fire and makes it a long day for Arch Manning, as Texas was the first game mentioned by Saturday Down South with the three most critical games for Tennessee. It's the SEC opener, so it'll be the first time we see Tennessee play an SEC game this season. It'll have a ton of attention. Noon kickoff, Checker Neyland, all of that. But it's also going to be a tough matchup with all the talent Texas has.
1: Yeah, but I think playing a team like Texas early in the season can benefit Tennessee. I think later in the SEC season, Jim Knowles' defense will be on film a lot. It's no different than Josh Heupel entering the league in 21. And there was not a lot of people that had a lot of answers for Josh Heupel. Now, you have more talent. Georgia and Alabama, they were able to eventually take control of the game. But remember that 21 Georgia game, Tennessee was able to score more points on Georgia than anybody else. Tennessee was able to have success against Alabama, a couple long passes. And then Alabama was able to take control later in that game. Well, Jim Knowles, even though he's not brand new, he will be newer to this conference, and he'll have a collection of players that really will only have two or three games of film, one game versus a quality opponent. No offense to the other teams, but like, we're probably going to be substituting a lot of our guys out in two out of the first three games. Texas may not have a ton of film to go off of from Jim Knowles' defense and the personnel. So that could be one of the positives.
0: Tennessee's offensive line will need to be in the right form at the start of the season. Texas will bring a defense with a lot of talent. Yeah. Colin Simmons had 12 sacks last season and forced three fumbles. I think about the Oklahoma game last season and what R. Mason Thomas was able to do before he went out with that injury on that long touchdown return, and just what Oklahoma's defense was able to do. Tennessee's O-line better be ready for what Texas has as well.
1: Yeah, not just the O-line, but, I mean, offense coordinator, in this case, head coach, because we understand that Josh Heupel is his offense, and he's very involved. And so, you know, that Oklahoma game, you can't really blame the line on that particular play.
0: Yeah, you're right. But in this case, I can't put anything on the quarterback. Tennessee starting quarterback will have never seen anything like Texas will have on the field that day.
1: Well, that's why I mentioned the coordinator, because you don't want to put the quarterback in the position where he's having to make a lot of checks and he has too much responsibility that he can handle. Because if you do that, you have him checking at the line of scrimmage, and what if he makes the wrong check? Yeah. What if he shifts the offensive line in the wrong direction? What if he forgets to shift the offensive line? That's when you have a free rusher.

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1: Brandon, which all signs point to it being him, or George McIntyre,
2: Yeah. You
1: want to make sure you're not putting too much on those guys so that way they're not responsible for line shifts and line changes, things like that. That's all I'm saying.
2: All of this conversation is also why last segment I answered no when we were asked, can Tennessee outscore Texas if Arch has a big game? Because that's not a fair ask, in my opinion. The Tennessee's defense is going to have to give the offense a chance to go out there and win the game.
1: Why?
2: If the defense says, hey, it's on you, Faison, I would say good luck.
1: Yeah, I mean, I'm not going to sit here and make it seem like the Texas offense is going to be, like, unstoppable. But they did add the best receiver in the portal last offseason, and Cam Coleman, a dude that you would put in the first round with a Jeremiah Smith coming out this year. When you add him to the equation, I think it's really easy to say, oh, yeah, the offense is going to be, you know, that much more improved and really, really good. Mm-hmm. But Texas, they had to address their protection issues because that's what was keeping Arch Manning from reaching his full potential.
2: Right.
1: If the offensive line is really good for Texas, then it's going to be tough on a lot of people.
2: Yeah. Am I rattled from that video of Kalik Lockett just running what appeared to be a 3.8 40 the other day during Texas's workout? He's their second-year wide receiver.
1: Well, he was in shorts. No one was lined up in front of him.
2: That's true.
1: And no one was sacking his quarterback. So
2: that's true.
1: He ain't the first guy who's fast in shorts. But he is fast.
2: But, man, he's fast.
1: Man, he's fast. Woo! That boy was smoking. He was so fast, he made everybody else look slow. And we know everybody else is not slow.
2: Right, he made a bunch of fast guys look not
1: slow.
2: Fast.
1: Yeah, exactly, yeah.
2: Yep, here's another text agrees with you. The Auburn game, Heupel has to beat Golish.
1: Gotta be Golish, yeah.
2: And then here's another text. Do you all think we see three quarterbacks before Texas?
1: No. Well, maybe.
2: I mean, maybe because of the blowout potential in the Furman and Kennesaw State games. But even in that, you want to get snaps for your freshman quarterbacks, right? So Faison and George, you want to be taking most of that. Tennessee also has Ryan Staub. He's the third QB.
1: Yeah, you're playing three quarterbacks because of margin of victory, not because of quality of play. Like, you're not going to see three quarterbacks because poor quarterback play that resulted in a guy getting benched, and then that guy getting benched. Like, you'll see three quarterbacks play because there was a blowout against Kennesaw State and against, you know, Furman.
2: Not to overlook the opponents.
1: I'm not overlooking the opponents, Josh.
2: You're looking right at them?
1: I'm looking right at them. And I see a team that won't match up against Tennessee for four quarters. My eyes are wide open, buddy.
2: Randall says, I actually think Texas's defense is a bigger issue than Arch. They will be harder to score on no matter what Arch and their offense does. I agree with that.
1: Yeah, I mean, Will Muschamp's coming in with the same, you know, type of credentials without a national championship. Well, never mind. Did he win a national championship for Georgia? But he wasn't D.C. at Georgia, so without the same credentials as Jim Knowles. That's right, I said it.
2: Muschamp we're talking about here?
1: Yeah.
2: Will?
1: Was he defense coordinator when they won it at Georgia? I don't think so. That was Schumann. Schumann was defense coordinator at Georgia. He might have got a ring because he was on the staff, but, I mean, what he wasn't the D.C.,
2: I think you're right in terms of title. I think he coached before Georgia, but I'm not totally sure.
1: Where did he coach? Where did he coach? Where he was a defense coordinator and won a championship? Was it Alabama? No, Kirby was a DC, and after Kirby, it was Cornbread.
2: Was he at Texas in 05? He was at LSU before that with Saban. Do you remember those years?
1: Yeah, was he in 05? Was he there in 05? Nope. He wasn't there yet.
2: No. Okay.
1: He was in the NFL.
2: Still with the Dolphins. That's right.
1: Yeah.
2: He was the defense coordinator in 01 for the national title. But, hey,

0: Who's impressed by that?
1: 01. The LSU didn't win in 01. They won in 03.
0: 02 through 04. Excuse me. He was on the 01 staff. 02 through
1: 04. Dang it. He was DC then.
0: DC, yeah.
1: So he did win championship as a DC. So, yeah. It was LSU then. Dang it. Dang it, dang it, dang it, dang it.
0: I'm also seeing a title of co-DC a couple years ago at Georgia. But you know what? That's really not.
1: That was just a label. He wasn't calling the defense. He was just.
0: Not all that important.
1: Yeah, whatever.
0: 865-656-9900. So get it figured out down there, Texas. We have it figured out here at Dickens Supply. They can take care of you. Dickens Turf and Landscape Supply at East Emory Road. 620 East Emory Road is the address for you to register with the big ticket. We'll be here until 3 o'clock.
1: He's a good coordinator, so it don't matter.
0: Yeah. His players can run. We'll continue the conversation, 865-656-9900, to be part of it. Next to Jason Swain, a VFL, former Tennessee wide receiver, I'm Josh Ward, as we continue the conversation on Josh and Swain.
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13: Not all screen time is created equal. And a new study out of Sweden is helping us understand this even better. So researchers followed more than 20,000 people over nearly two decades and determined that passive screen time, like sitting on the couch and watching television, raise someone's risk of dementia. But if they did something active, like reading, puzzles, or interacting with other people, this same group of people saw their risk of dementia drop. Just like you gotta put the work in to keep your body in shape as you age, you basically have to do the same thing with your brain. A couple things I have found to help: working to learn something new every day, whatever it might be, challenging yourself in some way every day, and really importantly, staying socially active. Some days, that means meeting friends in person. Other days, maybe an email, a text, or a phone call. Just stay engaged. I'm Dr. Sanjay Gupta, helping you live a better life.
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1: 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And you can say, I did it. I did it with the help of Dickens Landscaping Supply. And that's what I did. And, man, it was awesome to kind of see the results. And so you can tell a big difference with Dickens, without Dickens. It's night and day difference.
0: 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We will draw two qualifiers a little more than an hour from now, right before 3 o'clock. We'll draw two qualifiers for the big ticket grand prize giveaway.
1: Yeah, so my oldest daughter graduated high school, and so we had a lot of family up a couple weeks ago. And so my uncle, he lives in, let's say, Talladega area, all right, my dad's brother. And so we're outside in the front yard talking, and he's like, what kind of grass is this? He was impressed. I go, fescue, sir. Fescue. That's what it is. And so I gave a air high five to Dickens in that moment.
0: DickensSupply.com. They can do the same for you. Three locations. New location coming July 6th. So they are getting ready for the big move next week. 4718 Kingston Pike at the Old Mayo Garden there in the Bearden area, right here on Emory Road in Powell and Maryville. Again, DickensSupply.com. Mark in the text box, Swain, did you ever have any plays drawn up where you were the one who was going to throw the ball?
1: No, no, no. They underestimated my throwing skills.
0: Mm-hmm.
1: Yeah. So we had usually guys who played quarterback in high school, those are the ones who get the nod. So C.J. Faden, Lucas Taylor, who did throw the reverse pass to LaMarcus Coker against Florida in 2006, awesome play.
0: Great play.
1: The design, the execution was perfect. But, no, I didn't have any opportunities to show my arm in college.
0: And no J-gun? You never lined up in the shotgun?
1: Nope.
0: Should have done that. You did line up as a punt returner.
1: Yeah, I did that. I was starting punt returner my sophomore year, heading into the season, until I wasn't. But like in high school, I would do the J-gun, I guess.
0: That's a reference, shout-out to the G-gun,
1: yep,
0: as run by Gerald Jones.
1: In high school, I did do a double pass, but you know, I can throw, I can catch, I can run. Usually when you are like the best player on the team, you try to, you know, you want to get the ball in his hands. So you put him at running back, you put him at quarterback, and there's times I did play running back during my time at you know, Grissom in high school. So, but no, never. We had some pretty good guys who can throw it, so I never had to play quarterback in high school. So I didn't get the chance to prove that I could throw the football, because I could. So I guess I was a victim of having good quarterbacks in high school, whereas my other teammates, they didn't have good quarterbacks, so they had to play quarterback. So there was film of them throwing the ball. But I'm pretty sure if we had a throw-off in practice, all the wide receivers line up, and all right, who throws the ball the farthest, who has the prettiest ball, who is the most accurate. I put my skills up against anybody in the room.
0: You would?
1: Yeah.
0: Okay.
1: At the time.
0: Mm-hmm.
1: At the time.
0: Do you recall, it's okay if you don't, any practice reps that were run, hey, let's try this trick play with somebody, and they completely botched it and said, okay, we're not doing that.
1: Yeah, I'm sure that happened. I don't remember.
0: Mm-hmm.
1: Like James Banks played receiver for us, but remember, he came in as a quarterback.
0: Sure.
1: But like, even I don't think I've ever seen him throw a spiral. I don't think I've ever seen him throw a spiral. It just didn't come out clean.
0: Yeah, he wouldn't be in the naturally gifted passer category.
1: I mean, I can ask Casey.
0: He's naturally gifted athlete in terms of so many different things.
1: Oh, yeah,
0: that
1: yeah.
0: He
1: can do everything. But, like, I've never seen a spiral be thrown by James Banks. But I'm pretty sure, like, that happened. All right, we're going to try to do this double pass. Are we going to try to see if this trick play works? And if you run it right in practice, maybe it goes to the next phase of actually being installed. And then we didn't get into the next phase because we botched it. I'm sure that happened, but I don't remember.
0: Mark asked me, so he asked you the question about a play being drawn up for you. Josh, if you could have been any size you wanted to be,
1: golly,
0: and played for UT football, what position would you want to play? I mean, life seemed pretty nice out there at wide receiver.
1: Any size?
0: I don't know. How do I choose what size I want to be?
1: What kind of question is that?
0: I mean, which player? I guess I'd like to be Eric Berry. Could I be his size and run like that? That'd be pretty good.
1: The answer is obvious. You want to be 6'5" so you can play quarterback. Who wouldn't want to play quarterback at the University of Tennessee? That's like the best position.
0: Yeah, that's probably
1: in the state.
0: Yeah, that's probably correct.
1: It's the most popular position in the state,
0: right?
1: Regardless of any occupation, you want to be the quarterback at Tennessee. So. That question was a little insulting, Josh.
0: Well, it's neither the first nor the last question that will be in that realm.
1: Yeah, that's the position that's going to get you paid the most. And then after that, it will be tackle, but I don't think you want to be, you know, big boy with a
0: no,
1: with
0: I'm
1: a,
0: good
1: a gut.
0: There.
1: You
0: yeah.
1: don't want to be a gut. You
0: I'm good there.
1: Gut.
0: I don't want to be a lineman.
1: What about a... edge player.
0: Like an edge rusher.
1: Like James Pierce.
0: James Pierce.
1: He's pretty slender.
0: That's pretty good size right there.
1: Yep. And then receiver.
0: We'll stop on that one. And
1: receiver, yeah.
0: Yeah, wide receiver.
1: Yeah, we're thinking like the most valuable.
0: Like Dante Stallworth.
1: Yeah. I can. Never mind.
0: Dante's a runner. We have that in common.
1: He is.
0: He runs at a better rate than I do, but he's a runner too.
1: He is a runner. So receiver, edge rusher, quarterback, I think will be the best places for you. Because we want you to make some money, man.
0: Oh, yeah. I'm getting that NIL deal. Don't you?
1: Yeah, we want you to have a
0: no
1: good
0: hometown
1: NIL.
0: Discount. I want to be clear on that.
1: Yeah, we want to get you.
0: If I'm either Dante Stallworth or a 6'5 quarterback, I've got some offers.
1: That's right.
0: That you better match.
1: That's right. That's right.
0: Hey, Mike texted in. Mike, appreciate you. And Maryville, listening to you guys while watching my 32nd World Cup game. It's halftime. Norway 1, Ivory Coast 0. How about that?
1: Quickly before we take a break,
0: yep.
1: Vanderbilt just landed a top 20 prospect in the class of 27. It's Aaron Neesmith, remember the former Vandy player who plays for the Pacers. Indiana Pacers.
0: Yeah.
1: They got him from Overtime Elite, so five-star small forward.
0: His brother, Gabe Neesmith. Is that his brother?
1: Cousin.
0: Cousin, okay.
1: Yeah, cousin.
0: Yeah, 6'5 shooting guard from Atlanta. I mean, that's about the same makeup as Aaron.
1: Yep. SEC play is going to be fun this year. It's going to be fun, man.
0: Hey, we're having fun here at Dickens Turf and Landscape Supply. That was fun. I had a two-minute run as a Tennessee volunteer football player. Playing on both sides of the ball. Look at us.
1: Look at you. You. This was about you, Josh Ward.
0: We are combined to be in the top 10 of all-time receptions. By the way, the five to play five, Swain, you're going to be dropping down that list. There should be a new record book that's created for these new players to get to play five.
1: Oh, yeah, that is right. I will be dropping. That's okay.
0: You only got four.
1: That's okay.
0: But there's one way to settle this.
1: It's all good.
0: That's with a lawsuit. We'll come back. 865-656-9900. One way to get registered on our show today with the big ticket that's here at Dickens on Josh and Swain.
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17: On Monday at the World Cup, the round of 32, the tournament offered great matches. Brazil won in the 96th minute, 2-1 over Japan. Paraguay took down Germany. Morocco beat the Netherlands. For Germany and the Netherlands, both countries were expected to go far in this tournament. Three more matches in the round of 32 are today. Norway, France, and Mexico are all in action. I'm Chris Black.
18: The U.S. Treasury quietly released its official financial report for 2025. It appears by its own numbers, the U.S. government seems insolvent. It's reported that the Treasury shows about $6 trillion in assets and over $47 trillion in liabilities. Add it all up, and it looks like the U.S. owes more than $130 trillion it doesn't have. 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

0: We begin hour number three of Josh and Swain on this Tuesday afternoon. Thank you for being with us. 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As we've talked Adidas Week, we've talked about LeBron James telling the Lakers they can move on without him. He is going to play somewhere else next season.
1: Why didn't he do that? Why didn't he do that on Sunday? He could have told him Sunday.
0: He could have.
1: He could have told him yesterday.
0: He could have told him yesterday.
1: Bronny James' contract, LeBron James Jr., who's also a member of the Los Angeles Lakers, his contract became fully guaranteed at $2.2 million and some change yesterday. Today, LeBron tells them, yeah, I'm good. You can move on without me. I'm playing for somebody else. He made sure his son got his fully guaranteed contract first.
0: You can say whatever you want to about LeBron. You cannot say he's a bad parent.
1: Yeah, he is an awesome parent. Might be the best parent ever. I wish my dad would have got me drafted in the NBA.
0: So Golden State or Cleveland, those are the two most popular teams being talked about. We'll see if anybody else jumps in there, but that's where the talk is right now. It won't be L.A. Could be Golden State or Cleveland, or does a wild card come into play?
1: Yeah, I don't know about Miami. Remember, Pat Riley didn't let LeBron have his cookies.
0: Mm-hmm.
1: And that created an issue when LeBron was there with Miami. And he tried to get the coach fired. Spoelstra fired. So I don't think he's Miami. I don't think he'd go back there.
0: It would be quite a front court of Bam, Giannis, LeBron.
1: Yeah, I just don't see that happening.
0: I would be surprised.
1: He did go back to Cleveland after Dan Gilbert called him all kind of names when he left the first time.
0: That he did.
1: So you never know.
0: Yep. So we'll see what happens. But the news of the day in the sports world, LeBron James telling the Lakers he plans to play elsewhere next season. So the Lakers will move forward with Luka and Austin Reeves, and we'll see what other move they might be able to make. They're in the Jalen Duren conversation as he has restricted free agency coming up. We have World Cup action that is going on today. The USA will play tomorrow night, 8 o'clock start. And in the 48th minute, so they're in the second half now, Norway has a 1-0 lead on the Ivory Coast. At 5 o'clock, France will play Sweden. And at 9 o'clock tonight, Mexico will play Ecuador. We've talked about Tennessee's schedule coming up this upcoming season, the critical games for Tennessee football in 2026. As Saturday Down South had the three most critical games for Tennessee, and in that article, the three games that were chosen, Texas, Alabama, and Texas A&M. You and I did not exactly agree with the list. We both would have had Alabama.
1: Yeah, it's critical. It's always critical.
0: But would have gone in a different direction with the other two spots.
1: Yeah, that Georgia Tech game can be considered 1-2.
0: Sure. I think there are a bunch of games to consider. My three would be Bama, LSU, South Carolina. You said Bama, South Carolina, Auburn?
1: Yeah. Like, think about how deflating it would be if you lose the non-conference game before SEC play.
0: Deflating is a nice way of describing the reaction.
1: It would be tough. Mm-hmm. It would be tough. So, like, you want folks to be engaged. You want your goals to be attainable and feel like you have a chance to do something special at the end of the season as long as possible. And the last thing you want is to be facing two L's in September. You don't want that. You don't want that. So that Georgia Tech game, I think, could also be considered as crucial or very, very important, however you want to say it. Every game is important. Every game is critical. But there are some that are more critical than the others. Those are the ones that we're highlighting and talking about today.
0: We had a text from Sam in Charlotte. Sam, appreciate you.
1: Sam, I am.
0: Said, hey guys, I'm a Vol fan. It bothers me that at the beginning of every season, the topic is always, who is Tennessee going to lose to? And almost every season, it's the same schools. This, in my opinion, shows Tennessee is no longer an elite program. Right now, I would probably pick Tennessee to beat Alabama, so it's not Alabama every year. It used to be with Saban as the head coach. Texas and Texas A&M are arguably the two toughest opponents, I think, this upcoming season.
1: I understand where Sam is coming from, because as a former athlete that's still wired in some ways like one, mentally, you don't look at the schedule and go, oh, yeah, we're going to lose this game. Yeah, we're going to lose this one and that one and this one. Like, you're just not wired that way.
0: Right.
1: Like, every offseason while training, you looked at the schedule and you saw undefeated season. Doing this, it's a little bit different for me. Mm-hmm. And it's still getting used to, because I'm wired like a player mentally, but like I'm not. I'm in this job, this role, and so I sit here and it's hard for me to say, oh yeah, undefeated season, because that hasn't happened since 1998 when Tennessee won that championship. So that's unlikely that we're going undefeated. So, yeah, like, it's hard to have that conversation and talk about, yeah, these are teams we're going to lose to probably. So I understand where Sam is coming from, but we're not talking about losing to the same old Alabama.
0: Right.
1: We're not playing Georgia this year.
0: Because if they were, then I would say it again. But they're not. Yeah. I mean, it's been since 2016.
1: Yeah, because, you know, if we were playing Georgia, we'd be playing them on the road.
0: Right. I wouldn't have that on my critical game list.
1: No. I would not. But I understand where you're coming from, Sam.
0: Yeah, the frustration is understandable.
1: I'm just going to tell Sam, if you were in our seats, you would be doing the same thing.
0: Mm-hmm.
1: You would be doing the same thing, Sam.
0: Well, the last thing you wrote, in my opinion, it shows Tennessee is no longer an elite program. I think Tennessee has elite program potential. It's not elite status right now. Well, it just, I mean, if we're being honest.
1: Josh, let's
0: go to the next segment.
1: Let's do something else. I'm not wired to be thinking this way, man.
0: I apologize for what I said. But can you argue against what I said?
1: What do we consider elite?
0: Playing for and winning championships.
1: All right, it's probably time to take a break.
0: 865-656-9900 is how you can be part of the conversation.
1: I need to recover. Yep. Thanks a lot, Sam, for your message. We appreciate you listening from
0: Charlotte.
1: From Charlotte. Yep. Mm-hmm. Appreciate you.
0: You want to go take a spin on one of these mowers here? Would that give you peace of mind over the next?
1: No, I want you to jump on the mower, and I want to lay down, and I want you to run me over with one.
0: 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East Emory Road is the location to register with the big ticket while we are here this afternoon. Swain just called Josh short. Hey, what did I say? Sam started it. We'll continue the conversation on Josh and Swain.
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0: Thank you for being with us on Josh and Swain. I missed the mark last segment. Chip texted in and said, Josh, now is the time to roundabout. We don't need so much honesty. Responding to Sam's text last segment. Jonas asked, why does Josh hate the Vols?
1: That hurt, man. Last segment hurt. I had to ask AI, is Tennessee the elite football program? It said that it's a traditional, historic blue blood program.
0: Okay.
1: Top 10 all time winnings program. They are considered high tier.
0: Okay.
1: Or re emerging elite program. Dang it! So, fringe elite.
0: Fringe elite. Okay.
1: That's the term I'm going with. That's what I thought of during the break.
0: Okay.
1: This is tough, man. This is tough when, like, you get that reality check. Like, you get dressed. Think you got the best outfit on in the school. You look in the mirror, you check your outfit. Oh, yeah, I'm about to kill him with this one. I get to school, baby. This is it. And then you get to school. And someone's like, hey, Jason, your fly's open. Or there's a piece of toilet paper stuck back of your belt. Oh, man, that hurt. It's a shot to the ego right there. That's a shot right there, man. Fringe elite. I'm going with that. I'm going fringe elite.
0: Okay.
1: Like we're knocking on the door.
0: Okay.
1: Yeah, knocking on the door. We on the way, Josh. Yep.
0: We coming?
1: We on the way. We coming. Yep. Yeah. We'll be there in a little bit. Yeah, we'll be there in a little bit. Just prepare yourself.
0: All right, I'm going to call you back in 2 hours and see where you are.
1: Yep. Well, we around the corner. We're around the corner. Yep. Waze said that we'll be right there. Yep. Google Maps, around the corner. Yep.
0: Sounds like a few games became more critical this upcoming season.
1: Man, these fans... We want it bad, dude. We want it bad. And it's hard. I was sitting thinking today how hard it is now. Like, it was harder. Like, it was hard, you know, when Saban was here. Like, don't get me wrong, it was hard. But it's hard. Because you got all this talent that's spread out. It feels so even among, you know, more teams.
0: Yeah.
1: It's difficult, man. It's hard. But, hey, no one cares. We care about the result. Figure it out. Get it done. A lot of people making a lot of money for results. So let's get it.
0: Yeah. At some point, the results are just going to speak for themselves. Do you go play for championships? Do you ultimately win a championship? I mean, that's what it's about.
1: Who out here that's elite? Mm-hmm. Who would we consider elite?
0: Ohio State's elite. No question, right? Georgia's elite.
1: Mm-hmm.
0: Is Texas elite? They have elite talent.
1: I mean,
0: I'm not going to argue on that one. They have elite talent. Do they have elite results to go with that talent?
1: Yeah, they probably got like a half step on us right now.
0: Yeah.
1: Probably just a half step.
0: Yeah, yeah.
1: Yeah. Mm-hmm. But...
0: Is that like a Josh step or a Wimby step?
1: I was like,
0: it's not all steps are the same length.
1: Like a baby step.
0: Okay, yeah. Yeah, like a...
1: Okay. Yeah. Like a baby's first step.
0: Okay.
1: Step.
0: Yeah.
1: Oh, that's so cute. Look at that. First step.
0: We know, like that. You know when the baby takes his or her first step, how they then stumble?
1: Yeah.
0: You want to make sure you stay upright here. Oregon, are they elite?
1: I don't think that Texas receiver that's really fast, I don't think he stumbled on his first step.
0: No,
1: no. I think he ran like a 4.6 his first step.
0: Yeah, he had the right kind of motion. Yeah.
1: But who else? Oregon?
0: Is Oregon elite? They're kind of like a playoff lock every year.
1: I mean, I can't say no. Mm-hmm. Because if I say no, this is going to make us seem further away than being elite.
0: Yeah, you want to start stacking those elite programs.
1: Yeah, like, okay, Oregon, I mean, you look at what they've done over the last 5 years with their win-loss record and their postseason positioning. How they're recruiting.
0: Bama? Is Bama elite still? With Saban, no doubt about it. But he's not there anymore. Is Bama elite?
1: No. Huh? Yeah.
0: Okay. Are they?
1: Oregon has a better case than Alabama.
0: Are they a baby step away from being elite?
1: Yeah. Okay. Yeah. Okay. Yeah. They're closer to being elite.
0: Okay. I'll just rattle a few off here. Indiana. Reigning national champs.
1: Yeah.
0: Okay.
1: Yeah, I mean, you look at the last two seasons.
0: Yeah.
1: I mean, you got to put them in that category, right?
0: Heath says, would Ohio State be elite if they played in the SEC?
1: It don't matter.
0: Have you seen those players?
1: It doesn't matter. The answer is yes.
0: They played a four-game playoff stretch two seasons ago, and it was hammer time.
1: It don't matter if they were in the SEC or not. They are elite.
0: Here's one more from Nathan, and then we'll get to Jay Busby of Yahoo Sports. Would you consider Notre Dame elite, even though they're not in a conference? Conference doesn't matter to me.
1: Yes. Yeah. Either your program is elite or it's not.
0: Yeah. Clemson, during its title run stretch, they were elite. They were in the ACC. That's not an elite conference. They were an elite program.
1: You know, Josh, this is a very uncomfortable exercise.
0: Okay.
1: But sometimes you need to go through these uncomfortable moments to get the truth and really determine where you are and what you need to do to get to where you are.
0: This was passed along to us. We'll close out the segment with this from ChatGPT. From Charles. Charles doing the legwork. Can you consider the University of Tennessee football team elite? Yes, it says. Though there's a distinction between being elite historically and elite in a given season. Historically, yes. Current era, close to elite with the ability to be elite.
1: Fringe elite.
0: Look at that.
1: Fringe elite.
0: Vols are back.
1: I can't trust ChatGPT, though. They said I played for the Utah Blaze.
0: You didn't? 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
5: In the NBA, the Memphis Grizzlies have traded star guard Ja Morant to the Portland Trail Blazers in exchange for Jeremy Grant and Chris Murray. Morant has only appeared in 79 games over the last three seasons after making his second consecutive All-Star appearance in 2023. His absence has been due to off-court issues and injuries. Memphis now enters a new era, headlined by Cameron Boozer, who was the number 3 overall pick in the NBA draft last week. Major League Baseball games for your Tuesday evening at 6:45. 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Sweden takes on France at 5 o'clock. Mexico faces Ecuador at 9. I'm Joel Silverberg.
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0: Well, our Tuesday is shaping up to be a beautiful but very hot day ahead. We've got temperatures climbing into the low to mid 90s, feeling more like the triple digits. And as the heat and humidity ramps on up, isolated showers can't be completely ruled out, but trending mainly dry in a similar setup heading into the middle of the week. In the WVLT First Alert Weather Center, I'm meteorologist Sydney Sullivan.
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0: 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We're at the East Emory Road location with big ticket registration. And we go to the Stanley Fencing Gates hotline to say hello to Jay Busby of Yahoo Sports, covering it all, including the World Cup, which is going on right now. Big SEO day for the sports websites as well, Jay, with LeBron's decision to move on from the Lakers and enter free agency.
1: Oh, my gosh, yes. Everybody is loving this. Where will LeBron go? Where will LeBron end up? Yes, absolutely. That's exactly what all of us in the media business love, is this kind of ability to talk about pretty much nothing at all with the exception of wondering where LeBron is going to go.
0: So where's LeBron going to go, Jay Busby?
1: U.S. men's national team. They're going to bring him on tomorrow night against Bosnia and Herzegovina. It's going to be a dramatic. You know, we've always said that America, if our athletes started out as soccer players early on, we would beat the world. We're going to prove that now. LeBron James, he's a late addition, but I think he's going to do it.
0: LeBron and Odell Beckham team up. I'd love to see him in the goal as well.
1: Seriously, I mean, it looks like he's going to end up with the Warriors, which my colleague Ben Rohrbach over at Yahoo has a column about this, and he's talking about getting together like, the Expendables of the NBA, getting Kawhi Leonard and Kevin Durant and LeBron and all these aged fellows back together in Golden State, which would be just tremendous. I'd be all over that.
0: Yeah, we joke about the content. From an entertainment standpoint, we saw LeBron and Steph together and KD. We saw a few of these guys we're talking about on the Olympic team. They appeared to have genuine joy playing together. Now, an 82-game schedule and how long an NBA season lasts, I recognize the difference there. But the idea of that being how his career probably finishes out, talking about LeBron and maybe Steph as well, from an entertainment standpoint, that's what I'm rooting for.
1: Oh, yeah, absolutely. I mean, it's, fundamentally, I think that obviously there are going to be plenty of NBA hardcores who are thinking that this kind of makes a mockery of the game. And who knows, maybe it does. But the guy, LeBron, is 1A in terms of the best players in NBA history. We've discussed how we're not going to discuss that anymore. But the guy has earned his right to change his own or determine his own way out the door. And so, yeah, I mean, if Golden State is cool with it, I think that it could be a lot of fun seeing one last ride for all these old dudes.
2: Hey, Jay, July is a big month. It's around the corner. We get football in the month of July, but yes. It is officially the second half of the year. As you look back on the first half of the year, what's some of the biggest sports stories that stand out to you?
1: Yeah, I mean, I'm supposed to say the New York Knicks, but, man, I mean, we're down in the South. Screw the Knicks. Who cares about that stuff? If it had been the Hawks, I think it'd be something very different. I mean, I was thinking about this. For me, it was for me personally, it was the Winter Olympics and seeing all of that unfold in Milan. I know that the Winter Olympics are not quite as celebrated as the summer ones, but it's really neat to see all of that. And obviously, the World Cup right now, as it's unfolding, is pretty fantastic. I mean, from a college football standpoint, it was the 2025 season, but the way that Indiana won in 2026 was something special in a way that kind of gives everybody hope. I mean, every single team in the major conferences can look at Indiana and say, if those clowns can do it, why can't we? And so that might be, for our purposes, the story of the year so far.
0: Yeah, there have been these underdog stories. You think about what Indiana did, Sam Darnold's, I don't know if he's an underdog story or just a comeback story from where he was at one point in his career to then help the Seahawks win a Super Bowl as well.
1: Yes, absolutely. And I mean, and as much as we bust on the Knicks, I mean, obviously this is a franchise that has spent the last 30 some odd years in absolute purgatory, longer than that, actually 50 some odd years in purgatory. So the fact that they were able to get it together and win so decisively was cool. And along the way, turned Victor Wembanyama into the NBA's newest villain. Who saw that coming? Everybody thought that he was this lovable Frenchman, and now everybody hates him. And I think it's great. It's a lot of fun.
0: You're right. And maybe the underdog story continues. You mentioned the U.S. men's national team. Great performance in the first two matches in group play. They're in the round of 32 tomorrow. What do you think about what you've seen from the U.S.? And you can expand out to the World Cup as well with everybody, including a couple of teams knocked out yesterday, Germany and the Netherlands. But what you've seen from the U.S. as they get ready for the round of 32 tomorrow?
1: Yeah, there's a lot of possibility. I have a column on this. I'm not sure if it's gone live yet or not, but how far the U.S. can get. There's about, if I remember right, like a 71% chance of winning against Bosnia and Herzegovina, and then it goes downward from there. Obviously, for the U.S. to win all the way through and win the World Cup, that's about a 1% chance. So that is unlikely, but I am saying that there's a chance. But it's a team that has really come together in a way that no other U.S. team has in the past, because this is a team that's built from the ground up in a very different way than other teams have been built. And they have the kind of stars that understand the burden of the World Cup. They have the financial backing behind them now. They have a coach that understands more about the tactical elements of the World Cup than just the public relations elements. So everything is in place for the U.S. to do as well as it possibly can. The U.S. still has a long, long way to go in order to get on the same level with the Argentinas of the world, with the Spains and Frances of the world. But

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1: It's different, doesn't it, than past
2: Yes.
1: World Cups?
2: That's a great way to put it. Opportunity is there, and the fact that they have demonstrated that they have the ability. They won the first two games in the group stage in a convincing fashion. It wasn't some kind of lucky victory or a draw or anything like that. They won them in convincing fashion. They lost, obviously, the third game, but they were not playing their starters. They were trying to avoid any kind of catastrophic problems going forward. So everything is right there and is set up in front of the U.S. in a way that it hasn't been before. It doesn't feel like this is a team that has yet reached its potential, and that's something that's very different from what you could say for a lot of these past U.S. World Cup teams.
1: Jay, go ahead.
3: Which team do you think, Jay, has the most pressure to win?
2: Boy, any of those big ones that I named? I mean, Germany, you know, they were not one of the favorites, but they were up there. And so to lose that way, I think if you've got Argentina has a lot of pressure to win, and Messi's likely his last cup. Spain is still a team that's on the rise, but I think that France is another team where they take it so seriously and it's such a big deal. I mean, you know, if we imagine that a college football championship is once every 4 years rather than once every year, you know, that starts to put it in perspective. Think about how much pressure there would be for any team, for an Ohio State, for an Alabama, for a Georgia, for any of these teams that think they ought to win every time. To win, that's what you've got here, but it's magnified you add a couple more zeros onto the number of followers there. And so, yeah, I think that the big teams, the larger the team, the more pressure that they have on them, the more favored the team, the more pressure that they have on them. And I think that Argentina, Spain, and France will be at the top of that list.
1: Jay's article is up where you can look at upcoming opponents and chance to advance, potential opponents as well through the World Cup with the U.S. tomorrow in action at 8 p.m. Anything else to plug of what is there or what's coming at Yahoo Sports?
2: Yeah, I mean, I've got an article that I was literally just writing as we were talking about Country Roads, the song, and how much fun it is to read that or to sing along to that during this World Cup. So that's if you're a John Denver fan, that's coming to you. But beyond that, we've got fantasy football starting up, and then obviously World Cup all the way through. So it's gonna be a lot of fun these next few weeks here.
1: They have you covered at yahoosports.com. He's Jay Busby. Jay, we appreciate the time as always. Thanks so much, and we will talk to you again soon.
2: Sounds good. Take care, my friends.
1: Jay Busby, Yahoo Sports, joining us on the Stanley Fencing and Gates Hotline. We have one more segment to go with two qualifiers coming up in our final segment with the big ticket. 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
12: Everyone poops. It's not just the name of a classic potty training book. It's a universal truth. Even though everyone does it, almost no one wants to talk about it. Dr. Tricia Pasricha wants to change that. She's the author of a new book. It's called You've Been Pooping All Wrong. And she says there are three critical pieces.

0: More drama, Swain. Erling Haaland with the goal 2 minutes ago. Norway back on top, 2-1 in the 88th minute now in the World Cup. Norway leading 2-1 against Ivory Coast. We had high drama yesterday. That's what Josh and Swain is all about. And we've got it again today at the World Cup. So Ivory Coast, a few minutes ago to try to square things back up. Otherwise, Norway will knock out Ivory Coast and advance to the round of 16. France and Sweden will play in the next game at 5 o'clock, and then Mexico will play Ecuador tonight at 9. We get a nice kickoff time tomorrow night, by the way. United States will play at 8 o'clock. That's reasonable with the game out in Santa Clara. Big thank you.
1: That's reasonable to you?
0: Considering it's out there in California, they could have thrown a 10 o'clock start time at us.
1: Well, I mean, why does it matter what time
0: We know the match is going to take roughly 2 hours, so 8 to 10, I can handle that for a big sporting event.
1: I mean, I may be wrong here, but I've heard Josh Ward complain about an 8 o'clock start time and other sporting events.
0: Not complain, point out the challenges of. We don't complain on this show. Plus, we've established that Tennessee is fringe elite.
1: That's the best way I could.
0: Which is not too bad.
1: I mean, that's kind of the best way to put it, Josh. I mean, looking at some of the other programs that we would consider elite, others would consider elite. We're knocking on the door. We're around the corner. We can't put ourselves in Oregon and Ohio State and Georgia conversation. We got to do a little bit more. So I think fringe elite is the best option to come up with. That's next best.
0: He is Jason Swain. He is a former University of Tennessee wide receiver, former wide receiver with the Chicago Bears, and as has been confirmed, Jim and Maryville, he located the proof. There's a photo in our text box, which I can share on social media if need be, of Jason Swain in a Utah Blaze.
1: That's weird because that's an outdoor photo. That's weird.
0: Well, you're probably training outside before playing at indoor arena.
1: Well, that's a game uniform.
0: I like those unis.
1: I mean, how can you be dressed in a game uniform outside in this arena?
0: Well, have you ever heard "don't have to get ready if you stay ready"?
1: That is.
0: So are you saying after
1: mighty fine photoshopping right there?
0: When you played for the Volunteers, you didn't go out to the strip just rocking the cleats and uniform?
1: You had to break them in with the RTs with the new cleats on.
0: Yeah, yeah. Gus is good times, Deli.
1: Yep.
0: Here comes number one.
1: Yeah, you can hear me coming in with those tile floors they got over there, Gus's.
0: Click clack, tap, click clack,
1: tap tap tap tap. Can I get something hot to stay me?
0: Randall and Etowah, I'll complain for you, Josh. 8 is too late. Randall said it. I didn't.
1: We'll be locked in, man. We'll be locked in.
0: And then Rod down in Athens. Swain will always be a Vol first, then my favorite NFL team, the Bears. Anything after that is bonus content. Listen to you guys every day.
1: Yes.
0: Love from Rod in the text box.
1: Yes, appreciate that. A lot better of a message than Sam and Charlotte. Sam, be like him, okay? Can you be like him?
0: Be like Rod.
1: Be like Rod.
0: Hey, speaking of elite, no fringe here. Dickens Turf and Landscape Supply, elite equipment, elite supplies, elite staff to help you.
1: Yep. Can put together the whole game plan for you. A calendar to tell you exactly when to spread, the fertilizer, the grass seed, detailed instructions, a full game plan. And the game plan is a winner because when following it, My lawn was one of the best lawns in the neighborhood. There's one other guy that's down the road. His lawn looks pretty dang good. And so I'm chasing him. I'm around the corner. But I can say that the lawn is elite, thanks to Dickens. I can say that for sure.
0: DickensSupply.com. We are going to draw two qualifiers for the big ticket coming up in just a few minutes. Sam says LeBron to the Hammond Bulls.
1: Oh, man.
0: Hammond Bulls right next to the Gary Bears of the NFL.
1: It's gonna be weird to see him in a different uniform, kind of like when we saw Keem Olajuwon wearing a Toronto Raptors jersey.
0: Yeah, Ewing with the Sonics.
1: Yeah, that's just.
0: And the Magic?
1: Which is weird.
0: Play for both.
1: Which is weird.
0: Yep.
1: But whatever.
0: Brandon says, would Josh and Swain be considered fringe elite or elite? I say elite.
1: I'll say elite.
0: Josh and Swain, baby. Yeah, appreciate you, Brandon.
1: I would say elite.
0: Hey, how about some positivity? Before we draw two qualifiers with the big ticket, let's hand out today's attaboy.
2: I just wanted to come by and congratulate you on the great work you've been doing.
3: I like your style. You remind me of a young me.
4: Failure is not an option.
5: That boy is good.
6: Holmes, remind yourself. Nobody built like you. You design yourself.
0: Attaboy. Alrighty, Swain. We hand out attaboys and attagirls every day. Positive stories. Those accomplishing big things. How about Joey Aguilar, former Tennessee quarterback, VFL, and now engaged as he and his fiance Ryland announced their engagement on social media. Ryland Moffitt, his longtime girlfriend, they announced together on Instagram. Joey proposed. She said, as she posted in the caption, the easiest yes. So, congratulations.
1: Oh, Joey.
0: And an attaboy to
1: That's
0: Joey Aguilar.
1: So cute. You think we'll get an invite?
0: We? You might. I don't think I'll be there.
1: What do you mean? We should. We talked good about Joey Aguilar all football season.
0: That's true.
1: We were some of his biggest fans.
0: Well, if you get a plus one.
1: I ain't taking you. I'm taking my wife. We're going to get a free meal. You got to get your own plus one.
0: We talked earlier in the show about trying to get me up to SEC Tennessee Volunteer
1: Weight. I'll take you. Yeah, I'll take you. We'll go.
0: Yeah.
1: We'll go.
0: But it would be nice if the invitation is Josh and Swain.
1: I'm expecting one from Joey Aguilar. I'm expecting one. If he gets married in Knoxville.
0: Hey, congratulations, attaboy. That's great news for Joey and his new fiance, Ryland. We hand out attaboys and attagirls every day today to Joey Aguilar and Ryland Moffitt with their announcement of their engagement. Positive stories, good things to share. They are out there. We'll find them. We'll share them with you. Right here on Josh and Swain.
1: All right, Josh, I got all the entries in there.
0: Give it a good shake. One more shake.
1: I did.
0: Keep things honest and fair here on the show.
1: That's what we're about here, yep. Honesty and fairness.
0: Fairness, transparency.
1: That's right.
0: All of the above.
1: No complaining.
0: No complaining at all. The big ticket presented by Food City, Certified Angus Beef, and Low T Center. As we've been here today at Dickens Turf and Landscape Supply, so two more qualifiers for the grand prize drawing coming up at the Southern Life Expo next Saturday. Qualifier number one.
1: Ken Johnson from Powell, Tennessee.
0: And Beth Bailey of Powell. Congratulations to Ken and Beth, our two qualifiers here today at Dickens Turf and Landscape Supply.
1: Congratulations, Ken. That's how you do it, my man.
0: Congratulations to the two qualifiers.
1: Yeah.
0: And our apologies to those who did not.
1: Yeah, I know, man.
0: But our thank you to everybody that stopped by and signed up. We appreciate everybody who interacted, who listened, who tuned in, and shared the word.
1: That's right. We'll do it again.
0: Text a buddy. Tell him about Josh and Swain. Every day, 12 until 3, presented by Junk Be Gone and available anywhere you get your podcast. Jared Engineering, thank you. Joel Silverberg Producing, thank you. And we will talk to you tomorrow at noon right here on Josh and Swain.
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14: Everyone poops. It's not just the name of a classic potty training book. It's a universal truth. Even though everyone does it, almost no one wants to talk about it. Dr. Tricia Pasricha wants to change that. She's the author of a new book. It's called You've Been Pooping All Wrong. And she says there are three critical P's of pooping. The first is propulsion. Both the voluntary push you exert and the involuntary contractions that happen naturally within your body. Top line, when you feel the need to go, don't hold it. The second P is pliability, which refers to stool softness. The keys to this one are making sure you're drinking enough water and eating enough fiber. And the last P is for pelvic floor. If you can get your knees up above your waist while you're on the toilet, like on a stool or a garbage can or a stack of books even, that can make all the difference. I'm Dr. Sanjay Gupta, helping you live a better life.
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0: You can't call it The Last Dance because I feel like those are copyright issues and infringements, lawsuits. That's not what we're here for. But we were once told by somebody in our building we can say whatever we want when it's the final show. They didn't specify full-time final show. We got a lot we need to get into for the next 4 hours. It is Will West and the celebration, the goodbye. But he's not going anywhere except 18 steps down to the
1: second floor.
0: I love how everybody, like, okay, I get it. People, we had cupcakes in the building today, and they tried to claim they were red, white, and blue cupcakes so we could all get into this whole 250 party.
1: Merca cupcakes.
0: When everybody knew the cupcakes were for Will West coming into the sales department. Don't try to tell me they're for Independence Day when we all know we wanted small little cupcakes for Will West for him officially his last full day on the air.
1: This is my last full-time day on the air after 19 years. It is. We're here live at Ted Russell Ford Parkside Drive location. If you're in West Knoxville, I don't know that we have that many more of these left for you to be able to get signed up for the Big Ticket 2026.
0: We actually give the Big Ticket prize away in 10 days.
1: Nice.
0: 10 days, dude.
1: Here we go.
0: Tomorrow's the 1st of July. We're doing this next Saturday.
1: There we go. All right. So this is the time to do it. If you want to get signed up, now is the time at Ted Russell Ford. Plus, if you give us our time, if you've given me your time, Tyler and I, your time, any time in the last 19 years, I would just, 19 and a half, I guess, I would, anybody that stops by, I'd appreciate seeing you. We appreciate everyone that, it will never be taken for granted that you could be doing anything else with your time. So the fact that people were good enough to do it for me, just the boy from Seymour with drug and alcohol problems when he was younger, it will never go unappreciated.
0: It's going to be one of those shows today, you could tell. Especially for what we've been able to do from the start of morning drive, what is now carried over to afternoon drive. Will West, we'll let you set the table today. There's a lot of lasts, at least from a full-time standpoint, that we're going to get to today. So let's do the first of these lasts. My man, you set out what the menu looks like today. What are we getting into the next 4 hours?
1: So here's the thing. Riley Haltom and I on Friday, and it was totally just me napalming the show because there are no consequences. But it was... just kind of went through the entire decade of dysfunction. And when people go off on Tennessee fans, I'm like, you realize what this fan base has dealt with in this time? This is just the stuff in my career. And I ended up forgetting a bunch of big train wreck situations and things like that.
0: Right.
1: Here's what I want to know from you. The four biggest moments in Tennessee athletics history for my final show. In your opinion, the Mount Rushmore of Tennessee athletics moments.
0: So negative, positive, it can be anything.
1: Let's start out with the positive.
0: It's going to be tough for me to bring.
1: Let's do the positive first. We'll go with the negative in the next one.
0: Now, when you talk about the positives that have happened, and especially what it comes of, it may not be the number one if you were to list it, but it's just top four. Tennessee hired Rick Barnes.
1: Okay.
0: In my opinion, when Tennessee brought in Rick Barnes, and we've mentioned this often, guys, look, he is not going to be appreciated until he is gone, fully appreciated. Now, there's many people out there who. Barnesy makes it to his first Elite Eight, and it's, well, Bruce has already got a Final Four. And then it was a second Elite Eight. And then it was, well, Rick just Barnesy, and, well, Bruce has got a second Final Four. And it, like, he's been to three. So to me, when you look at just the complete body of work, to me, Tennessee hiring Rick Barnes and being able to kind of be the balance that this athletics department needed, that's the first one that came to mind. I think it kind of goes hand in hand, but probably is the number one story if you're talking about positives, the hiring of Danny White, because then it didn't land in, it then became what we have now with Don DePlowman, Randy Boyd. Look, I get it. A lot of you guys out there like to make the punchlines about the entertainment district, and I know it's easy, especially when Tennessee isn't reaching their lofty goals on a football standpoint, or softball falls short, or the Lady Vols have to hit reset. This program has not been, look, my co-host mentions it often because he was there. He brought this show in today. 19 seasons going into his 20th season covering football. He was here when the mud was at its dirtiest, if you will, whenever things were at its worst. So to me, I'll start with two right off the bat. To me, it's pretty simple. Rick Barnes and then your athletics department bringing in Danny White to kind of stabilize what was been really could have been a flatline moment for Tennessee athletics.
1: I will say top four, no particular order. Winning the national championship in 98 is the number one overall Tennessee athletics moment. Yes, you have some old school titles, but I don't know based on how many programs claim national titles from each different year. They're not as legitimate as it was in 98. So winning the national title in 98, that's the one that I think is the biggest moment in Tennessee athletics history. Number two, Pat Summitt's three-peat, 96, 97, 98. So literally finishing up in the same year or right before that national championship winning football sequence. I think that going three-peat in the women's NCAA tournament is really, really difficult to do.
0: Yeah.
1: And for Pat Summitt to do it during that time, as UConn was just kind of come up, that to me is just absolutely massive. But if you look back at those teams were loaded, right?
0: Yeah.
1: So, and she managed their egos. She managed everything for them to be able to just dominate. Number three, winning the College World Series. I think that's one that is seeing this swath of people, the group of people that hit Gay Street like that. So many players had places they had to go that weekend. So it was kind of the worst situation ever because the people who were there for them all throughout Omaha weren't able to fly back in time to get there. They weren't there. They didn't have the infrastructure in place for a legitimate parade. But for us to have what was as close to a legitimate parade as you can humanly have through Gay Street with, and nobody acted a fool. Nobody did anything crazy. No gunshot fired or anything like that. That's going to be number three for me. And then number four is going to be the passing of Pat Summitt. I think that was the next biggest one. Those aren't all good, but those are just the largest ones that I can remember in my lifetime. Like, in my lifetime, did something happen in the 60s maybe that you could point to? I don't know anything about that, but it's a different era once the money really got in from the 80s on. Athletics changed. And in that time, I think those are the four biggest moments in Tennessee athletics history.
0: 656-9900. Go ahead, start listing those off to us via the text line. We're going to get to as many as possible today up until 7 o'clock. And guys, we've been highlighting it now for what, 7 weeks, 8 weeks? Will West, today is literally the final day in the month of June. It's one thing already for it to be, well, you inside a showroom at one of our favorite locations, the Parkside Drive location of Ted Russell Ford with Big Ticket 2026. 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My guy, I don't need extra cherries or chocolate chips, but if I want cherries and chocolate chips, I'm going to find it here at Parkside Drive.
1: Absolutely. 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
0: Well, there was going to be more drama during the knockout stage of the World Cup till Erling Haaland showed up in the 86th minute to survive Norway after giving up the equalizer to the Ivory Coast. The guy who's likely will be one of the finalists for the Golden Boot Award in the World Cup. He finds a way to be able to save his country. Norway has advanced. That's still one of three happening later this evening. Will West, when we get started with No Huddle, France and Sweden is going to be getting underway before tonight's nightcap. And you highlighted it last night. There's a good, strong chance that Mexico-Ecuador is going to be huge
1: that
0: tonight.
1: That is absolutely massive.
0: But that 9 o'clock start time. So if you're just now joining us, 2-1, Norway better than the Ivory Coast. For those of you out there who are saying, I am following all of my World Cup tournament brackets. Row, boys, row. 99.1, you're listening to the Sports Animal. Stay with us.
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3: You're in good shape on the interstate, heading out of Knoxville all directions, but you are slowing now, 40 westbound past Campbell Station. Also some heavy volume northbound Broadway through Fountain City into Halls Crossroads and Emory Road at I-75. 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

0: My afternoon drive continuing right here at Ted Russell Tuesday, final day of the month. It's hard to believe we're getting to that two-month mark before it's football time in Tennessee. 99.1, you're listening to the Sports Animal. Tyler Ivins, Will West, we're going to be with you all the way up until 7 o'clock this evening. And a reminder, if you're wanting to get registered for Big Ticket 2026, that's season tickets to Tennessee football, basketball, Lady Vols, hoops, baseball, softball, and the Knoxville Ice Bears. Guys, that day is closing in soon. It's going to be happening 1 week of Saturday. So for those of you who are like, oh, awesome, the 4th of July is coming up. July 11th, we're going to be giving away at the Southern Life Expo with our sister station, WIVK. So, guys, I don't have to keep telling you how much time's left. You can do the quick math with us now sitting 10, some 11 days away.
1: Do you want some texters
0: Please.
1: Who have thrown things in? James says, those four in that exact order were also my picks. Just a great minds think alike, and so do our shims. Bruce on the text line said, Will nailed it. Gonna miss you on the air. Thank you, Bruce. Let's see. Texture says, when Peyton announced he was coming back for a senior season, as a Jets fan.
2: God, oh, God.
1: Given that he was gonna be your pick.
0: Oh, it's 100% gonna happen.
1: What are your thoughts on Peyton not coming back?
0: Well, because of hindsight's 2020, and it ended up you playing in a Nebraska bowl game that meant absolutely nothing, and Peyton had no business playing in that game. It sucked. It sucked. I mean, because, look, here's the deal. Look, you kind of, okay, it's not fair to say the writing was on the wall after he lost to Florida in 97.
1: Yeah.
0: But you kind of knew this was going to be same face, same story. So then as a Jets fan who, what kind of stung even more for those of you who, you know, just kind of left it on the vine and didn't go back and read it, Bill Parcells did a report with the New York Daily News shortly. It was a couple years after Paul Tagliabue passed away, former NFL commissioner Paul Tagliabue. And he told the story. Now, whether Bill Parcells is lying through his teeth, and I don't believe he is, you would have to ask the Manning family.
1: Yeah, yeah.
0: But Bill Parcells came out and said, we 100% were going to take Peyton Manning. There's cross stories here of who you believe. Archie came out and said the reason why Peyton ultimately, this is all from the New York Daily News, so you decide who you believe. Archie told his side of the story and said, we would not have returned to the University of Tennessee had the Jets told us undoubtedly we were the number one overall pick. When Bill Parcells was interviewed and asked, why did you guys not reach out to the Manning family and say, hey, the Jets have the number one overall pick, we're going to take Peyton with that pick, Bill Parcells' response was that Paul Tagliabue reached out to him directly and said, if I catch even a sniff that you're tampering with the Manning family, we're going to have you lose your number one pick. We're going to pull it from you. So Parcells
1: swears. I can buy Tagliabue doing that.
0: Parcells swears that they had everybody sniffing at the Jets saying, if we even catch a sniff. So, Balls fans, if we want to play 1997, thank goodness you got a chance to win the SEC championship game. Peyton Manning returned his senior year because Paul Tagliabue said, if you do it, we're going to do it. And guess what happened immediately following? Everybody just started tampering with NFL draft picks. Yep. So what did we learn from this? If I'm the Jets, break all the damn rules
1: break
0: until
1: rules.
0: Somebody tells you not to.
1: Don't
0: I'm tired of being
1: rules.
0: The good guy who's colors in between the lines.
1: And you guys ended up getting a first, a third, a fourth, a seventh for that pick. You traded it to the Rams, where they took Orlando Pace.
0: Hall of Famer.
1: Yeah.
0: It was a good pick by St. Louis.
1: It was a good pick by St. Louis. And
0: but having Peyton come back, and I'm like, yeah, go Vols, 1997.
1: Yeah, mixed
0: like,
1: emotions.
0: But you got to think. I thought to myself, at the time, 11-year-old, 12-year-old Tyler Ivins was like, we can win the national championship this year. The Jets have like 30 more years to be able to win the Super Bowl. We got plenty of time. Guess what the Vols didn't do in 97? Right. Guess what the Jets haven't done in 30 years? Right. But hey, thank you, T. Martin, and thank you for 1998. Shouts to you, Coach Fulmer. Salute.
1: Hey, Riley's mom says,
0: what's up, Riley's mom?
1: Let's see. Number 22, Vols defeated the Crimson Tide, 51-43 in a 5-overtime game at Bryant Denny Stadium, and Riley Halton began his entry into the world.
0: Did Riley's mom just say something?
1: Yeah, she did. She did.
0: Did she just say that on the air? I mean, process that slowly.
1: Yeah, yeah.
0: Riley, any thoughts on what your mother just laid out when it came to, well, how things laid out?
3: She said the 2003 thing. Yeah, October 25th, 2003.
1: Yep.
3: Yeah, that was that's a story I've heard a couple times.
0: a couple?
3: Yeah.
0: A couple? Are you going to hear it again when you invite your girlfriend over to the house for dinner?
3: Probably.
0: Yeah.
3: I would not be shocked if that's how things go. But yes, the when I was born, that was the first time or the last time Tennessee beat Alabama. I don't remember the entire story, but it's the last time beat Tennessee, or last time Alabama, Tennessee that won.
0: In Tuscaloosa.
3: Like, yeah, in Tuscaloosa.
0: That was the Casey Clawson game.
3: And then it goes all the way back around to me in 2022.
0: Yeah, yeah. All right, God, let me, I guess it wouldn't cross it.
1: Let me, Riley, let me quickly tell you something as a parent.
3: Please do.
1: When your kids are still young, there's nothing better than being able to embarrass them. It's delicious. We can taste it in our mouths as parents. Like, it's like it's salty and sweet at the same time. But it goes down like a taco. So it's just absolutely delicious to embarrass your child. That one we absolutely love. Okay. Give me the biggest. We don't have time to get into we'll do the Mount Rushmore of it later. Ivins, give me the biggest train wreck moment in Tennessee football history.
0: Oh God. Which one do we go with? Now I could go with the one that, so I've got them written down. I just don't know which one's the bigger train wreck. Let me pull it up. Can I just tell you who my four are out loud and then try to decide?
1: Yeah.
0: Hiring a Pruitt, Lane leaving, canning Philip Fulmer, and the players knew what they were doing in the Wyoming game, or the Lady Vols name being removed by Dave Hart.
1: No, that's a good one.
0: I think here's the thing. It needs to be one of the football coaches fired, but that Dave
1: Hart. But the hirings were worse than the firings.
0: Here's the thing. The Dave Hart removing the Lady Vols name, that's not nothing, dude. Like, let me ask you a question.
1: Oh, no, absolutely.
0: My answer is? It's Dave Hart removing the Lady Ball name.
1: I didn't say that. At the time, I didn't feel comfortable that I had enough information to say this.
0: Do you now on your last full-time day?
1: No, I don't know. So I'm asking the question.
0: All right, go ahead.
1: Was that retaliation for the Women's Athletics Department lawsuits? Because it felt like retaliation for the Women's Athletics Department lawsuits at the time.
2: That's
1: but
2: fair.
1: I could not find a smoking gun or anyone that could tell me that for serious. And so I didn't say that because man, that's a heck of a coincidence. And how much do you really believe in coincidence at the end of the day?
0: Zero.
1: Yeah. That's a heck of a coincidence. If it just happened to coincide at the time that you're being sued by two prominent Women's Athletics Department employees for gender discrimination. And by the way, Dave Hart had been accused of gender discrimination at every single stop along the way between the first time he got fired somewhere and he got hired at Tennessee. And then
0: don't connect the dots,
1: there.
0: Will. You're not allowed to do that.
1: Yeah, that's the... Well, I just don't want to... I don't want to put that out. You don't want to accuse somebody of doing something like that unless you have a smoking gun. But I'm not accusing anyone of anything. I am asking a question.
0: That sounds like what you're doing is asking a question.
1: It's just that would be one heck of a coincidence if it wasn't.
0: Okay, so Lady Vols, I'll take that off the table. To me, the way the Fulmer thing went down. Now, did Fulmer need to be let go? Yeah. But the whole Wyoming catastrophe, I have been in-house now for the three games in my 40 years of being alive. That makes me go, what in God's name's happening right now? 96 Memphis. I had my hands as a 10-year-old on top of my head, Surrender Cobra, going, what in God's name's happening?
1: Yeah, yeah.
0: I was there for the Wyoming debacle in 2008. Yep. And then I was sitting next to Josh Ward where I looked at him at Georgia State and went, they ain't about to win this game, right? And Josh goes, no, God, it's not even halftime, Ivins. In the fourth quarter, Josh goes, oh, buddy.
1: Yeah, that is one. Hunter brings up the Georgia State loss. His first game I went to as a Tennessee student. 8 Canes on the strip, dreading the next 4 football seasons. That is a good one. Andrew says, wait, Will West is leaving. Ain't nobody safe from the transfer portal. I'm like, that is.
0: Who said that?
1: That it was Andrew.
0: Andrew, welcome to the top of the list.
1: That's absolutely right. James says, Shiano Sunday. The idea that you were going to hire him, to me, is worse than what happened. Shiano Sunday, Tennessee fans did what they had to do.
0: Yeah.
1: That guy was a scumbag.
0: Yeah.
1: And you know, and I'm going to be honest, if he was good enough that anybody paid attention to him, I would assume still is. But he was a bad guy. He was. So one of the Lawrence Tynes situation that happened, whether he did it or not, he at least had to sign off on it happening under his watch. So that is one that's not okay. The Josh Freeman thing, that is not okay. He did some of the worst things that anybody's done in the NFL, and him being Tennessee's coach, one, he just sucked and failed because he sucks. Two, he's just the worst. So, and
0: there's also that.
1: Yeah, yeah. So, like, it's like, man, look, if you're going to be, like, listen, Nick Saban was great. That's all I'm saying.
0: If you want to be a
1: he did some things when he was younger. He did some things, but at least Nick Saban was the greatest football coach of all time, and he did chill out later on in his life. But I'm just. Man, like, they're Kirby Smart. At least he's great. You know what I mean? Like, so it is. At least Lane wins.
0: There's a lot of good deodorant as long as you're great.
1: Yeah, yeah. That's at least Lane wins games. So
0: was it Kevin? Winning's a great deodorant.
1: What? No, it's an old John Madden.
0: Oh, John Madden. Excuse me.
1: John Madden is.
0: You know what, Kevin? I'm going to give you credit for that too.
1: the Dooley hire was worse than the Pruitt hire.
0: I disagree.
1: It was. Show your work. That dude was 4-8. There was nothing you could point to him being, like, you knew what was going to happen there. With Pruitt, you're like, well, somebody's a dummy who should be rolling the dice on, shouldn't be rolling the dice on this guy growing up. But if he grew up, he was a good football mind. Dooley was never a good football mind.
0: You know, Jeremy Pruitt, who, it was awesome that Mississippi State gave him an interview and then Tennessee flat out hires him they throw the AD stripes on Fulmer.
1: Dooley was more egregious at the time because of the number of dudes you guys that they ran off.
0: But at least Derek Dooley was a former head coach.
1: Yeah, but he was also 4-8.
0: Pruitt was a drunk that wanted to fight his head coaches all the time and then got a job. It was great that he got an interview by Mississippi State, and then Tennessee flat out threw him the keys to the house and the garage.
1: I am not saying Pruitt was a good hire. I'm saying, literally, Josh and I have Sean Fox on with us from Louisiana, from Ruston, and Sean's telling me in the text line, the players are throwing a party right now in the middle of the day because Dooley's leaving. That's not a thing that happens where your players are partying because the coach is gone.
0: It's a random Wednesday. Yes. Listen to their mind.
1: Yes. Because the coach is gone. They're partying. I never heard of that before. And let's see. Michael says the worst from Mount Rushmore has the hiring of Dooley, Jones, Pruitt, period.
0: So it's all coaching hires.
1: Yeah, well, I mean,
0: I'm telling you, man, you need to have the Lady Vol up there. You do. I mean, it makes. Here's the thing. You can make an argument. I don't know how good of a one it is. But Curry, what do you think was a bigger move for Curry? Hiring of Tony Vitello or bringing back the Lady Vol name?
1: The Lady Vol name.
0: Okay, it's not much of an argument.
1: Yeah, because none of us knew at the time Vitello was going to be that. Well, and remember, the problem was this. John Curry was a pain in the just a horse's backside to a lot of people. A
0: little bit.
1: He never was to me, to a lot of people. But John Curry was trying to hire Mike Leach.
0: Damn near almost accomplished it, too.
1: And Jeff Brohm.
0: Damn near almost accomplished it, too. Kind of goes without saying, does it not?
1: And Boosters blew it up. Yeah.
0: Tyler.
1: Because he was not a nice guy.
0: Will. Hey, Will West, where are we at today? We both know a little something about Ted Russell Ford.
1: Absolutely. Look, I have a Bronco being serviced right now here at the Super Dealer Ted Russell Ford on Parkside Drive. Ivan says he purchased his car as well. He's two cars in.
0: Hello.
1: At Ted Russell Ford, stop by here. Look, employee pricing ends at the end of the month. 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They will stay until the last customer's gone. Take advantage. If you're thinking you're going to buy a truck this year, this is the moment. An SUV this year. This is the moment. Stop by here. Get yourself locked in on pricing today at the Super Dealer, Ted Russell Ford.
0: We got a lot more to get into, including, all right, LeBron, what are you going to do now? Like, here's the thing. I know what you're thinking to yourself in Knoxville, Tennessee. You're talking LeBron. But when the 41-year-old is saying, I got one more good one left in me, does where LeBron signs, because it ain't going to be in Inglewood, it's not going to be in Westwood, does this mean that we're going to have a change of a landscape in an NBA offseason that could really send ripple effects, not just for this year, but based on draft capital? We could see this go as far as 2033. Let us explain next. Tyler and Will, afternoons. We call this the final rodeo. The last, can we call it the dance? Will West is leaving on a full-time basis, but somehow he's still staying with us. We call that a double dip. We'll explain
1: that's
0: more.
1: Right. That's right. I am double dipping.
0: We usually don't double dip at parties, but this is going to be a party that we have here at a Ted Russell Tuesday, final day in the month of June. Will West, Tyler Ivins, 99.1. 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
5: The volume is building now on the interstate. You are slowing 40 eastbound from Pellissippi on up past Cedar Bluff, westbound from Pellissippi out past Lovell Road, and building on these secondaries as well, especially northbound Broadway through Fountain City on up into Hall's Crossroads, Emory Road at I-75, Clinton Highway through Powell, Oak Ridge Highway through Carnes, and John Sevier Highway past the Industrial Park. Knoxville Smokies Baseball is at home today through Sunday, 7 p.m. each night except 2 p.m. Sunday. Smokies Baseball, Knoxville. Sherry Bigler, Pete Michaels Traffic.
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12: A better life with Dr. Sanjay Gupta.
13: When we talk about how much exercise someone should get, current guidelines call for about 150 minutes of moderate intensity exercise or 75 minutes of vigorous intensity exercise every week. New study out of the UK makes a strong case for vigorous exercise if and when you can do it. Now, researchers determined that even little bursts of vigorous exercise can significantly reduce someone's risk of 8 different diseases: dementia, type 2 diabetes, fatty liver disease, chronic respiratory disease, chronic kidney disease, immune-mediated inflammatory diseases, major cardiovascular events, and atrial fibrillation. We're not talking about complicated training programs here. Just work with what you can into your everyday life. If you are breathless and unable to speak in complete sentences, then you've hit the mark. I'm Dr. Sanjay Gupta, helping you live a better life.
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18: Our string of first alert weather days continues into Wednesday and lingers all the way through Friday with a heat advisory for the entire area. For tonight, temperatures fall into the mid-70s. Continued warm and muggy. Highs will reach the low to mid-90s on Wednesday. Wednesday, but it will feel like 100 to 105 with plenty of sunshine. Same story Thursday and Friday. I'm Chief Meteorologist Spencer Denton from the WVLT First Alert Weather Center.
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0: Now it's Ed Russell Tuesday, final day in the month of June. The final full-time dance for my co-host, Will West. Andy White, Nick White in the next 30 minutes. But we need somebody who can officially open the door and set up what will be the final landing gear for the opening hour of Will West's final show. And when we talk about guests who have joined us here on Afternoon Drive, when we talk about gentlemen who, what, we just shook hands with them, quick math, 96 hours ago before he was the host, before he was the master of ceremonies, before he was one of the best interviewees and interviewers between Candace Parker and himself, the man set the stage for what was a pretty big night at the Greater Knoxville Sports Hall of Fame. Thank you to our friends over at New Balance Knoxville. We bring in Dr. Jerry Punch. Doc, that's where we want to get started. You already told us last Tuesday when you joined the program, man, what's coming up on Thursday is going to be a big, big event for the 45th annual Greater Knoxville Sports Hall of Fame. You get on stage, an absolute just, if it's a baseball analogy, it was a 500-foot homer. Candace Parker was incredible with the words that she spoke. We shared with Rick Russo what you said about him, about being an ABC employee watching the CBS broadcast, and you saw his eyes light up as he was just hours away from being inducted into the Hall of Fame. Sir, if it was anything how you built it up, how you presented it, even leading into the events last Thursday night, it delivered more than we could ever imagine. Congratulations, and it was a big, big day for so many people.
15: Oh, thank you very much. Very kind words, and I really appreciate that. The night is certainly about, you know, the inductees and the special honorees, and of course Candace Parker coming in 48 hours before she was to be inducted in the Women's College Basketball Hall of Fame, and it was I don't know how many people in the audience, and there were a room full of people at the convention center there, but if they could see Candace, but she got emotional when I. Because I told her, you know, without being specific, I said, I want to turn back the clock and talk about, you know, the opportunity you had and coming here and playing for Pat Summitt and winning a back-to-back national championships and what that meant, et cetera, et cetera. And I know you guys aired it live, on the Sports Animal and the local CBS affiliate WTVD also had it, was streaming it. But to see the emotion, I mean, Candace has done so much in her life. Everywhere she's been incredibly successful and most valuable player of the year, et cetera, et cetera. But when you talked about Pat Summitt, she teared up. And when I asked her, I said, you were the best player in college basketball. No one's ever won back-to-back USA Today high school basketball awards as a player. And you won it as a junior and as a senior. And so everybody wanted you. And what did Pat Summitt say or do when she came to recruit you? And she looked at me, she said, have you ever sat across from Pat Summitt and listened to her? There's no telling Pat Summitt no, because she's telling you what you're going to do and how great it's going to be and how wonderful it's going to be. And so it's like, you know, it's like you're talking to family, and you meet the lady, you immediately felt that comfortable. So the Pat Summitt magic was there from the get-go with Candace. And Candace had to sit out a year because of an injury due to a summer game. But she comes back and she wins back-to-back national championships, playing hurt in that last season with a brace on her shoulder. And then, you know, she just –

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1: Over it, and it says left foot, right foot, breathe. And which was Pat Summitt's simple philosophy is, hey, just one foot in front of the other, take a breath, and go on. And you're here for a reason, and focus on what you're here for. So it was just, what a great night. So she was wonderful. Seeing the emotion for Rick Russo, long time, yes. You know, sports host, WVLT. And I told people on the air, I went on their show as well with you guys. And I said, look, we'd come to town and do an ABC game, do an ESPN game. And we're with a competing network, and we all go to our hotels and we're watching VLT Sports, because we knew Rick Russo would be accurate, would have all the up-to-date information and data, and would be all over it, and would have the right interviews, etc. So it saves us having to do extra homework, because we can hear what he has to say. But he's been digging all day too out there, you know, getting stories. John Chavis, the chief, you know, it's funny how here's a guy that can stand on he played college football. And then coached in some of the biggest games, coached, you know, called the defenses when Tennessee won the national championship in 1998 under Philip Fulmer, was a defensive coordinator at Texas A&M and Arkansas and LSU. And he was always, when I see him on the sidelines, he was always cool and calm. He was intense. I'm not going to say he wasn't, but, you know, it was intense about the game. But he looks so nervous up there in a tuxedo on the stage. Matt, these guys are accustomed to big time pressure, but not when people are paying tribute to them. So I thought it was cool to see how nervous Chief got, or John Chavis got up there. To think about Karen Weekly, by the way, what she and what that she and her husband, what she what they did together to build Tennessee into a national power, it is beyond words. But her speech, she spoke on behalf of the 2026 class, and she put it into perspective, talking about what it meant to each one of them and how special it was. And you could see that everyone up there, you know, was being honored for, you know, it's Lifetime Achievement Awards in this community, and that's what you're being honored for. And Jimmy Himes being there to give away the awards on stage, Jimmy himself, an inductee, I think back in 2022, and a member of the board. It just, you know, just so special. And of course, the big winners that night are the kids. The kids,
2: yes.
1: The over 8,000 kids in Tennessee Valley who will benefit from the fact that people were there. Yeah, people were there to see the inductees, to see the special guests, and to hear Candace. But you're there to support the kids. You know, and I'll never forget last year when I walked down that aisle, and I was coming down to be an honoree. And the little 9-year-old girl that walked with me, she couldn't have been sweeter. And at the very front, when we got there where we were supposed to separate, and I go one way, she goes the other, she looks at me and she says, Dr. Punch, I'm proud of you. Congratulations. Mm-hmm. So she's telling me she's proud of me. And I said, honey, I am so proud of you. You being here tonight and doing this, I said, I am honored. And she had this big smile. So that's what it's about. It's about those kids. Those kids getting to hear a message from all the Hall of Famers, and then getting to hear a message from one of the all-time great Lady Vols in history, and maybe the most influential individual to play women's basketball in Candace Parker, and hearing what she had to say about what it takes to be successful and maybe be the next Candace Parker.
3: We shift gears with the doc and we head to California. SVG, he takes the checkered flag at Sonoma, and now we point to the Independence Weekend, and it is Chicagoland Speedway. SVG, how things are shaping up as we make the turn for July. He rejoins the program thanks to New Balance Knoxville. We're here for a Ted Russell Tuesday and the final day of Ford employee pricing. How do you want to ring in $250 with the red, white, and blue? 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It's Kingston Pike, or where Ted Russell Tuesday with Will West's final show takes place, Parkside Drive. It's a mouthful. But we still got three more strong hours to get to. Tyler and Will, afternoons on the station where the Vols play. 99.1, the sports animal.
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0: If I had to guess, you're probably looking for more content. What's up? Tyler Ivins from Tyler and Will Afternoons. 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Tyler and Will 991 on the Facebook, on the Twitters, on the Instas. We got you covered.
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0: out a final segment with the Doc himself. Taking a look at Will West. New Balance Knoxville shoes.
1: Got the 990s on.
0: Taking a look at the bottom of my feet. The 860s. New Balance Knoxville shoes. Looking at the bottom of Andy White's feet.
1: Got the 1080s.
0: The 1080s. Hey, Dr. Jerry Punch, it's like roll call. We take attendance. I've got my New Balance on. Will and Andy's got their New Balance on. Hey, Dr. Jerry Punch, do you have your New Balance shoes from New Balance Knoxville on?
2: I absolutely do. Got my tried and true 990s. Got the all black 990s. Going to put them to test here in a couple hours. Going to go out a little walk and jog and run in. So yeah, absolutely. The comfort lives on in our feet. And we certainly appreciate it. Every time I take a step and realize how cushioned and how comfortable I feel, I say thank you to Sharon and all the great folks at New Balance of Knoxville for the great fit and for the great opportunity to wear these shoes and to feel comfortable while I go about my day.
0: Hey, Dr. Jerry Punch, in 2025, SVG had to hold off Chase Briscoe in the final lap at Sonoma to be able to grab the checkered flag. Hey, Doc, did we watch a rerun or is that a different race? Because in 2026, SVG had to hold off Chase Briscoe for the checkered flag at Sonoma.
2: Yeah, it was Groundhog Day, California style.
0: Yeah.
2: So basically, he did the same thing. SVG, no shock, no surprise. Eighth win on a road course, a street course combined, and he has to hold off Chase Briscoe again. So he gets the win in California. And it's a beautiful venue out there in Northern California, there in the wine country, happy for SVG. Car wasn't as good as he liked it in qualifying, struggle, but they tuned it in a little bit for him. And then all you do is turn, when you have that much talent and he's that good behind the wheel with his ability to shift and use the engine to brake the car on some of those turns, those hairpins, he just pulled away. He just absolutely. And until they figure out what he's doing and how he's doing, he's going to be really hard to beat. If they don't have a car issue, he's going to be really hard to beat on any kind of road or street course. You know, the undisputed champion from New Zealand in the Supercar Series down there has been amazing since he came in NASCAR and won his first race ever in a Cup car at Chicago Speedway. And speaking of Chicago, that's where they go this week. First time since 2019, they will compete on a 1.5 mile banked oval in Chicagoland Speedway. That's in Joliet. That's south of Chicago, about an hour south of O'Hara Airport. I went there and did Cup for many, many years, did IndyCar trucks, what we called the Busch Series back then. Beautiful facility. There's a nice casino there. There is a prison, so you can go gamble, or you can take the wrong gamble and end up in the clink there. But or you can get to the racetrack and enjoy plenty of parking, plenty. It's just a really pretty track. It was a shame when we went away from there, moved the race away. But now we're going back this weekend, on our nation's birthday to have a little racing. It should hopefully be a huge crowd there at Chicagoland.
1: Dr. Jerry Punch joining us now on the Stanley Fencing and Gates Hotline. Doc Punch's appearance brought to you by New Balance Knoxville. Doc, again, 990s. I have them on. Ivan says the 860s on. Mm. Andy White just showed us he has the 1080s on. If you're looking for footwear in East Tennessee, New Balance Knoxville is the place to do it.
2: Absolutely. Got to go. Got to go say hello. Tell them we sent you. Tell them that Andy and Nick sent you. Tell them, we all want you to come by and be comfortable and enjoy not only the great shoe, the best shoe made, but also incredible hospitality and customer service, which a couple of guys sitting close to you there understand what customer service is all about.
0: Hey, Doc, I'd like to apologize. Beginning next week, it's just going to be me for the foreseeable future talking to you. So if you called in just to talk to Will West, I hate to disappoint you, but you're going to have to settle for just me, and I apologize in advance.
2: Well, I look forward to visiting with you each and every time, but I am going to miss Will. I think he's done a phenomenal job. He's been a wonderful part of the radio scene and had an incredible radio career. I know he's making a nice move for him and his family, will still be involved, but I'm happy for him, but sad for some of us and the listeners who won't get to hear him because of his expertise and ability to be able to take us right to the point of the story. So we absolutely are going to miss Will, but I look forward to talking to you each and every week.
1: Thank you, Doc. That means a lot. Really means a lot.
0: Did you see the suit that Dr. Punch had on before hosted
1: the
0: Hall of Fame? Maybe he could teach you a thing or two about suiting up now that
1: there
0: you're going to be a corporate suit.
1: Then I'm selling out to become a corporate suit. That's
0: true. That's exactly what's going to happen. Doc, we appreciate it as always. We look forward to catching up with you after the Independence holiday.
2: All right, we'll take care, guys. Have a great, happy 4th of July. Take care.
0: Out the door, the Doc goes. He's back with us once again. Thanks to New Balance Knoxville, 1 week from today. Hey, last night north of the border, we took the Blue Jays to beat the Mets, and we got back on track riding with the Ivans.
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0: And as you know, Riding with Ivans being brought to you by the friends at Walk On Sports Bistro. Gentlemen, ladies, if it's an empty stomach that you're battling, why not settle for the full-flavored menu that waits for you 7 days a week? What are you going to be doing coming up this weekend? Perhaps maybe taking advantage of double happy hours. That's 2 to 6, 9 to close Monday through Saturday. Or all-day happy hour that occurs on Sundays across the Westtown Mall. That's our friends at Walk On Sports Bistro. Get your passports back out, because we are going back north of the border. And that us going back to Rogers Center, we're going to do it all over again, kind of. It's Mets, it's Blue Jays. We told you yesterday the Mets had a bullpen game. They were going to throw Shamanai out there until his arm got tired. His arm got tired, and then Jay survived. You've got two teams right now that are scuffling. Offensively, they just can't string hits together. The Mets leaving 9 on base last night to assist Toronto in their 2-1 victory. But as long as you've been riding with Ivans, what's the number one thing I tell you? No, that's the number two thing. Don't ever parlay. That's the number two thing. The number one thing is listen to your head and not your heart. Unless this is one of those circumstances where your heart is on pace with your head. Guys, I'm taking the Mets tonight. Stop it. Stop it. Relax. I know they're 1-9 in their last 10, but we are highlighting nights that Nolan McClain is on the hill for the Mets. And seeing that they burnt through their bullpen last night in the opener against the Blue Jays, they know with it being the middle of July, this will be another 100-pitch outing for Nolan McClain. Plus, we're starting to see not only Carson Bench continue to hit lefties, we're starting to see Francisco Lindor continue to knock the rust off, but we're starting to see consistency out of this Mets team when we see tonight's lineup roll out the way that we do. That's more Luis Torrens behind the plate, more Francisco Alvarez in the DH spot. It's a tight one. But all of the money that's coming in this morning and this afternoon on the Mets tells me we're all on the same page, and that's backing the road team with what is going to be a starting pitching matchup that is advantage New York. That's a mouthful for me to say. Your play for Tuesday, June 30th, we don't step up and greet the Mets too often, but when they are the better of the head, then we're going to take the Mets. It's the Mets. It's the money line. Minus 105 north of the border against the Blue Jays. Andy and Nick White join us next from Ted Russell Tuesday on 99.1 The Sports Animal.
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0: It's got twang.
1: The volume is continuing to slow westbound out of town, eastbound past Cedar Bluff, westbound past Level Road, and eastbound past the truck scales. You're starting to slow now, southbound Illinois Avenue out of Oak Ridge, on down across the Solway Bridge, Oak Ridge Highway through Carnes, the 129 bypass in Alcoa, and North Shore Drive through Rocky Hill.
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1: Sherry Bigler, Pete Michaels Traffic.
3: Wood decks are absolutely gorgeous. 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But here's the problem with those beautiful decks, especially in the South. They always come with a catch. Those decks here in the South are all incredibly thirsty. Look, traditional wood, it absorbs moisture from the heavy southern humidity. And the torrential summer downpours, you know they're going to be on the way soon. So over time, the constant cycle of expanding and contracting leads to splintering, warping, cracking, as well as rot. At Tennessee Deck and Fence, to prevent any of the issues you might have with summer humidity, wood requires constant exhausting maintenance. So look, if you're not sealing and staining it regularly, you're going to invite mold, mildew, and structural decay right to your backyard. Duxpac. If you're not familiar with Duxpac, I'm telling you right now, it's a smarter composite. It looks just like wood. It has all the same advantages of wood, except you don't have to deal with any of those issues that come with having to consistently have to stain or some of those other issues. It's an ultimate game changer that's being brought to you by the friends at Tennessee Deck and Fence. Look, you missed out on the opportunity Mother's Day. You missed out Father's Day, and you're going to miss out on Independence Day. But what if I told you before the end of August, before ahead of September, your football season smiles. 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
7: 34 years. 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

0: You know, Guillermo, we always look forward to dates on the calendar. But there's just something about the day of the week of Tuesday. It's just something about the final day of a month. It's just something about sitting inside a showroom at the two area locations of the Ford number one volume dealer across Rocky Top that kind of says no better time for us to say thank you to you. And I don't want to say bid you adieu because you're still going to be joining us throughout the weeks on the show, but you're just going to be a corporate suit. But being able to say goodbye to you, well, there's two other people. You requested for people to stop by and say hello. Well, two of those individuals stop by to say hello.
1: Yes.
0: As we welcome you back here, Tyler and Will, looking ahead to the September 5th kickoff against Furman. And we can't do Ted Russell Tuesdays without two gentlemen who join us quite often here on the program. We say hello to Andy White. We say hello to Nick White. But we both know why you're here. It's for the good-looking guy that's sitting to my right. Hello, good-looking guy sitting to my right.
1: Yeah. How are you guys?
2: Good. How are you?
1: Yeah, doing well. Doing very well.
0: Good. He's about to leave me behind.
1: I am. He's doing great.
2: I've never seen him have a button-up shirt with a collar.
1: I know. They're making me wear pants, too, Andy. I'm not happy about it. Super not happy about it.
0: I got to ask you, and I do it every year, and I know some people are just like, that's what you have to do. No, I don't. If it doesn't taste good, I'm not going to go back. If it doesn't fit well, I'm not going to shop there. Employee pricing. I say it every year. Everybody always asks us, is it a great time to buy electronics on Black Friday? Is it a great time to be able to do this on this date? What about when it's independent? Ford employee pricing. What you guys are able to do with the inventory that you have, get out of here.
2: The good news is Ford has extended it through the 6th of July.
0: So we're going through Independence Day, and we're kicking it back around to Tuesday the 6th.
2: Mm-hmm. Yes, that is correct.
0: So that means that Nick White has to continue to jump on all those conference calls, all those Zoom calls, and get those voicemails where they're saying, stop it. You're really putting a cramp on pricing because of what's happening here in East Tennessee. Share some of those conversations with
3: us.
0: No,
3: they haven't reached back out because everybody knows what's going on. But I'll tell you, one thing that's interesting is never in my life, last year was big, but you know, we didn't expect it to come back, and we now have 6 days essentially left of it.
0: Yeah.
3: It's the Maverick has been flying off the shelf. It's like a great deal at a Kroger's or an Ingles or a Food City.
0: Right.
3: And people are just coming in and can't get enough of it. So now I have hired two more dealer trade drivers to be able to go out and get these new vehicles and bring them back to our lot for our inventory so our customers can have a great selection of cars. Not only that, but the Explorers, my goodness, they're flying off the lot too. We're doing great. If you're passing us on Kingston Pike or Parkside Drive and you're like, oh, well, they've got low inventory, don't worry. We're waiting on the trucks to get here. We're waiting on the drivers to get here, and we're getting more of it. So we're going to have a great, strong close to the month. I've sat down with the finance managers, and I'm like, hey, we're staying over. We got appointments. We got people coming in, and we're making sure to get everybody done.
1: There you go. I mean, but employee pricing, how many more days do we have of employee pricing?
3: So if I'm not mistaken, it's Monday the 6th.
1: Okay.
3: So
1: after the holiday
0: weekend. That would be Monday the 6th. If the 4th was on Saturday, Ivan's at 2 would be Monday the 6th.
3: So, yeah.
0: You've always got my back.
3: we're going to go through Monday the 6th, and our prices will change on the website.
1: That is the thing people keep asking me. They're like, is it really going to go up?
3: Yes.
2: Yes, it will.
3: It's crazy to say that, you know, it's a car deal thing. No, the prices are going up because, you know, Ford's done such a big thing by opening this up and giving us the opportunity to do it. Of course, we're going to do it and we're going to meet Ford's numbers, but we've done a great job with it. We're going to continue to do a great job with it till the 6th, but come in, get your car appraised, and we'll get you fight for you the best interest rate. We had somebody this morning. I was on the phone with the banks for at least an hour, you know, fighting for an interest rate for them. So it's not just clicking a button and saying yes and passing on to a customer. We're going to do all we can to make it the best deal possible for you.
0: I just had a conversation the other day with a neighbor of mine. He needed to sell his daughter's old car because she was getting ready to do a corporate jump. She was getting ready to head to get her new big job, and she had just got done purchasing a vehicle. And she said, well, man, I want the opportunity to be able to sell. What you guys were offering, getting her the best dollar on trade-ins, and what you guys are able to – look, the new vehicles are where to go. But as somebody who has pre-owned patrolled before – Nick White, as somebody who's got the pre-owned stripes sitting somewhere else, you guys, when we say we have inventory, yes, you've got new vehicles, but trust me, inventory also comes with what you have with the gently used selection as well.
3: Yeah, and people ask all the time, oh, we miss your commercials, we miss this. Well, I'm still the pre-owned patrol. People from Knoxville are still calling me trying to buy my used cars for their dealerships, and they're still calling me asking me to put numbers on the used cars that they're trying to trade for. So we know what we're doing at Ted Russell Ford. We're not calling other people asking to put numbers on cars. We've got some very specific units right now too. I just traded for a 2019 F-150 with 12,000 miles.
1: Oh my gosh, whose papaw gave up their truck? That's what I want to know.
3: No, it great customer, awesome people. Talked to him and his wife multiple times through the process of an ordered Maverick coming in, and then just traded for. Have you ever seen a single cab? Single cab F-450 dually?
1: No.
3: Yeah, this thing looks mean. It is awesome. Looks like a Tonka truck. I mean, it's an awesome truck. And then may or may not have a code orange Mustang GT500 on the way as well.
0: Wow.
3: So, yep.
1: Wow. There you go.
3: There's some exciting stuff coming.
1: One thing, you guys don't love us to talk about the price, but when you're doing Ford employee pricing, for gosh sakes, you have to talk about the price, right?
3: Yeah.
1: I mean, like there's everybody else is paying MSRP plus right now, and every other brand, and you guys are talking about $7,000, $8,000, $9,000, $11,000 below MSRP on new vehicles.
2: Yeah, and it's, I mean, you come down here, we're going to pull out a copy of the invoice and show you the planned price. It's printed at the bottom of the invoice. So it's very transparent. You know, it's very easy. You know, we can't go any lower than that because that's already lower than invoice. So, you know, it is what it is. And people already know that that's a great deal. You know, supposedly what they tell us, 80-85% of folks that come car shopping have already looked on the internet to do their research. Mm. So if you're a well-informed buyer, you're going to know that that's the price and that's the good price.
0: It's convenient because we're doing our show here. And I always like throwing Benji some love. Doesn't matter if he's doing Benji work here behind the scenes on Kingston Pike or if he's doing Benji behind the scenes work here at Parkside Drive. Your mobile service department, and you guys continue to put more vehicles on the road. Mm-hmm. I know you love to see our smiling faces and wait in the customer lounge, but the fact that long after the sale is over, you continue to still care about people's time ahead of a holiday weekend, get out of town, man. That's ridiculous.
3: Yeah, well, the one thing that I like to say about our service departments is the gentleman that trained Benji is still here.
0: Look at that.
3: And he's trained more than just Benji. So as much as Benji's helped you out, there's other Benjis in our departments that are also helping people out. And those people are addressed by name whenever they get here, just like the customers are addressed by name. And you're not walking into a dealership that, you know, it's a different face every month. You're walking into a dealership where
0: it happens.
3: People are loved and people are getting, you know, taught how to do the job with the customer first experience. And whenever you're in that position in a service department, it makes your life so much easier.
0: Dude, I know we're here at the Parkside Drive location, but as somebody, a former Expedition driver, I got into that fender bender on Thanksgiving. Went to the collision department that you guys have on Kingston Pike and watching them greet me. So when we sit here on a Ted Russell Tuesday and go, oh, we've purchased vehicles, we continue to do everything, and we've seen the inside and outs, the employees, what you guys do, not just customer service talking to you guys on the air, but even going behind Kingston Pike and sitting in there and watching them go through the process to fix my Expedition. You guys check every single box in every single department.
2: Yeah, our body shop does a wonderful job. Brian, that's the body shop manager down there, has been with us ever since we came here, and he does a great job. I don't get any complaints at all about body shop, let alone really anywhere else in the dealership.
0: Brian even helped me set my fantasy football lineup while we were waiting in the lobby. Like that. Which, by the way, great calling Stephon Diggs when I needed him the most. Yeah. Thank you, Brian.
2: Yeah, but let me go back to the mobile service you were talking about. They don't have to take your word for it. They don't have to take mine or Nick's word for it.
0: Right.
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0: Right.
2: There's just about as new as mobile service really is, there's almost more mobile service reviews in there than there is anything else. 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
1: And when you talk about we're talking about the pricing with the employee pricing going on right now, 6 more days. You talk about the customer service that you guys give. 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
4: Yes.
1: That's peace of mind. You know what I mean? That's peace of mind that I know if something, let's, God forbid, something happens. Mm-hmm. You have peace of mind that you're going to have a lifetime warranty on the powertrain of your vehicle.
2: Yeah, and I can speak a little bit towards that because years ago at another dealership before I was ever here, my brother and I came up with that lifetime warranty, and we got with the warranty company and put it all together, and you know, we wanted to make it to where there's no hidden stuff inside the small print. All you got to do is just keep up your regular scheduled maintenance, and
0: things you're already
2: covered.
0: Gonna do.
2: Yeah. Yeah, so there's nothing there that should surprise you.
4: I can't believe this is going to be the last one that you
1: the
4: do.
1: The last one. Less than in here or there. I'll be around. Like, I'm still doing shows and stuff. There's daily shows.
4: I'm having so much trouble looking at you wearing pants and a collar.
1: No one's happy about this. No one's happy about
0: it. Like, you're fighting right now. Like, your arms
1: that's
0: are busting
1: thing,
0: out of it.
1: That's the first thing they said to me was, you know you have to wear pants, right? And I'm like, oh.
0: It was almost a deal breaker. Andy White, Nick White. I think we should just have one final start, Vitch cut, hurrah. Are we ready, gentlemen?
2: We're ready.
0: Riley Haltom, that's your cue.
5: Not here for the popularity vote. They just want to get the ranking right. This is Start, Bench, Cut on 99.1 The Sports Animal.
0: All right, so it's pretty simple. NBA breaking news, and it has nothing to do with LeBron James. With us less than 2 hours away until free agency begins, trades. Riley Haltom, we say good afternoon to you, Andy and Nick White from Ted Russell Ford, Parkside Drive.
6: Steal their talent, birthday edition. You got the swimming skills of Michael Phelps turning 41, the wrestling skills of Cody Rhodes also turning 41, or the boxing skills of Mike Tyson turning 60.
0: Now make it your own, gentlemen, because I know what you're going to say. Tyson at 60 or Tyson at 30? Well, just what do you say, Andy White? You
2: it doesn't
0: get to do
2: matter.
0: It. Go ahead.
2: It doesn't matter. I'm definitely going to start Mike Tyson because I could only dream about dropping down and coming up with an uppercut.
0: Bang.
2: Like that. That's amazing. And I'm going to bench Cody Rhodes and I'm going to cut Mike Phelps.
1: You don't want to be a swimmer.
2: No. I mean, I like to swim,
1: yeah.
2: But I don't like to swim distances.
1: Yeah.
2: I like to float.
1: Yes. Yeah.
0: I'm a lazy river guy.
2: Yeah.
0: And I like to keep it that way, Nick White.
3: So I'm going to pick Mike Tyson for a different reason. As an individual sport, you know, boxing is one of the coolest individual sports. And it's not, you know, golf. I'm sure it's cool to be like Scottie Scheffler, number
0: right.
3: one in the world. But Mike Tyson, after he gets done with those big boxing matches, what's waiting for him in his locker room? Is nothing but a big party and congratulations.
1: Yeah, yeah.
3: That's got to be one of the coolest feelings in sports. And then I'm going to bench Michael Phelps. No disrespect, but he was the world's number one for a long time.
1: Yep.
4: Most decorated Olympic athlete.
3: I mean, great athlete. And then cut Cody Rhodes.
1: Yeah, that's the right order. I'm going to start Tyson. I'm going to bench Phelps. I'm going to cut Cody Rhodes.
2: I really thought that you would maybe even start Cody Rhodes.
1: Yeah, not going to start
2: Cody
1: Rhodes.
2: I didn't know you were
1: going to
2: kick him out.
1: Not going to start Cody Rhodes. I know. He's going to be the cut. I like Cody Rhodes.
2: If he would have said Dusty Rhodes.
1: Yeah, that's a different.
2: We're living here,
1: yeah,
2: baby.
1: Yes, absolutely. I would just cut promos on everybody all the time.
0: Start Tyson. I'm going to bench Phelps, and I'm going to cut the grand son of a plumber.
1: Yeah, I would just do a podcast, and it would be nothing but me cutting promos on people on prank calls.
0: Which is so funny because his dad's biggest rival, I'm actually wearing Flair under my
1: ownership
0: right now. Woo. You may be a, whoa, oh, don't even. Hit the spot a little bit there, Nick. Next.
6: Today is Mike Tyson's birthday, so who is the best boxer of our lifetime? Is it Tyson, Floyd Mayweather, or Manny Pacquiao?
0: We'll let you get started on this one, Nick.
3: Oh, y'all are going to hate this.
0: Will we, though?
3: I'm going to start Mayweather just because of, you know, he's not only a boxer, but he's, you know, Tyson also was, but Mayweather, he's huge in the spotlight. He's got
0: promoter.
3: A lot of things. Yeah, he's
2: now
3: got a
2: remember,
3: lot of
2: remember, he is the youngest one at this table.
1: Yeah, sir.
3: That is true. And then I'm going to cut Mayweather, bench Pacquiao.
2: I'm going to start Tyson. I'm going to bench Mayweather, and I'm going to cut Pacquiao.
1: I'm going to start Pacquiao.
0: Yeah, I didn't know you were. I knew you were.
1: Because in his prime, but part of it's this. Am I taking the full body of work?
0: Exactly.
1: Or am I talking about when they were at their best? start Pacquiao, bench Tyson, cut Mayweather. Mayweather's the greatest defensive fighter I've ever seen.
0: Yeah, and he wasn't dumb. He knew he could go out there and get the YouTubers.
1: And he knew when he had to fight somebody that probably could beat him, he knew to fight him late. When they were over the hill. But he still got the money for
0: it. I don't hate him for it. Like, look, he gets to say he's undefeated.
1: It was for a guy that, like, again, 50 Cent offered to donate like $500 million or something crazy if he could just prove he could read in public. And he's still never done it. So for a guy who's literally illiterate.
0: So what you're trying to say is he might be dumb, but he ain't stupid?
6: One full page of a Harry Potter book.
1: He's a really good business person.
0: Say that again, Riley.
6: It was one full page of a Harry Potter book.
1: I mean, just for a guy who's illiterate, he's a really good businessman.
0: I'm starting Tyson. I'm going to bench Pacquiao. I'm going to cut Mayweather. Again, but to the cut of Floyd Mayweather, he might be dumb, but he's not stupid.
1: Yeah, that's true.
6: One more birthday. It's Celtics coach Joe Mazzulla's 38th. Who is the best head man in the NBA today? Is it Mazzulla, Eric Spoelstra with the Heat, or Steve Kerr with the Warriors?
1: Let me assure you, gentlemen, as a Celtics fan, it's not Joe Mazzulla. I promise you that.
0: Andy, back to you.
2: I'm going to start Kerr.
0: Okay.
2: And the reason for that is, well, I don't know. Let's see. How many championships does Kerr have?
0: I thought it was three, was it not?
2: And Spoelstra's got two.
1: Think that's right.
2: So I'm going to start Kerr, bench Spoelstra, and cut Mazzulla.
3: Coach on a night.
2: Happy birthday to Joe Mazzulla.
1: Yeah, there you go.
0: How's he only 38?
1: I'm going to start Spo just because I'm looking at it this way. If I was picking like kickball and on the playground and I'm just saying who do I want to be the coach of my team, I would take Spo over Kerr.
2: Him and Nate, call Butch Jones. He'll tell you all about it.
1: That's true. That's right. I'm going to bench Kerr. I'm going to cut Mazzulla.
0: He just won NBA Coach of the Year. I understand he's your team's favorite coach. Yeah, but stop sandbagging.
1: And then he just destroyed and napalmed the entire postseason because he's stubborn.
3: You sound like a Bills fan.
1: Yeah, pretty much. Very similar things.
0: Start Spoelstra, bench Kerr, cut Mazzulla. He's your reigning NBA Coach of the Year. It must mean something. It means something.
2: But the other guys won championships.
1: Yes.
0: Yeah, well, I just I don't want to see Celtics fan Will continue to back. Wait, Andy, he's a Dodgers fan. He got his title. Yeah. He's Celtics fan. He got his title. Giants fan. He got his title. You know what I learned before the Knicks won my first championship? Sandbag out of everybody, and you just keep winning, man. Why do you think he's never on the air to be like, man, them balls?
2: Yeah, he picked the Braves to win the World Series.
1: He didn't mean that.
0: No, because he wants his friends to be happy, so all the Braves fans are going to be like, see you in October.
2: It doesn't even have that to do with it. He's sandbagging for the Dodgers.
0: Yeah.
1: I have learned if you pick your own team, it goes poorly. So then I say, okay, who do I think is the second best chance?
2: So do I say Alabama win the national championship?
1: You say, who do you think is the second most likely to do it? And then your team wins.
6: June is National Country Cooking Month. Ooh. It's the best country breakfast side. Star bench cut, hash browns, grits, or home fries.
0: You ready for this? There's going to be three different starts.
1: Is this the right three? If we're choosing carb to go with the side, what would be the other one you'd say?
2: Biscuits and gravy.
1: Oh, well, okay. I didn't do it.
2: I mean, some people make that the
0: entree.
2: It's a side for me.
1: Yeah, that's fair.
2: Yeah.
1: Well, even when I'm doing like five eggs with my biscuits and gravy, I still get the eggs as the side. The biscuits and gravy are the star of the show.
2: Okay. I understand that.
0: Nick, I have a feeling we'll get three different starts here. I could be wrong, but lead us off.
7: So, grits with...
0: Make them your own.
1: Make them your own, man.
7: With brown sugar in them. I mean, that's about the only way that I'll eat grits, and I'm... Yeah, no. So, there's only one way for me. It's hash browns. So I'm starting hash browns. You can put whatever you want to on a hash brown, and it is so good. All-star special. Gonna cut or bench home fries. My mom... Her french fries she makes, I don't know if she's made them recently.
2: Yeah, she has.
7: But when she fries up french fries and, like, does the potatoes, all the stuff, oh, my goodness. But still not hash browns. And then grits, not even a question. I'm throwing it out.
0: Come on, Andy.
2: Hash browns, I'm going to start those, but they're going to have to be chunked in water mushrooms. Capped.
0: Sorry, capped.
2: Yeah, and then bench home fries and cut grits.
0: That's two, Will West.
1: I'm going to start grits. Oof, I love grits. Butter. Give me some butter. Give me some hot sauce. Give me some salt and pepper. I'm going to bench the hash brown. I'm going to cut the home fry.
0: You know, it's a great question when you start three different ones. I'm going to start the home fries there because fries, midnight fries at noon, fries in the morning. I'm eating them. I'm then going to bench the other taters, the browns, and I'm going to cut grits. You want to know why? Because unless there's cinnamon inside of them, there is no reason to eat grits.
1: Grits are delicious.
0: Yeah, right.
1: You get about five
0: cinnamon in
1: about
0: it.
1: Five fried eggs, get them sunning, and stir them up into your grits.
0: Will's
1: with about
0: flexing
1: two
0: like Johnny Bravo while he says this.
1: It's like knock some salt and pepper and some hot sauce.
7: It's like oatmeal. The only way oatmeal's with brown sugar or cinnamon.
1: Yeah,
7: right
1: I can't eat oatmeal. I try with oatmeal, man. You know what I mean? All the Lifter
2: tastes
1: bros.
2: Like cardboard.
1: I know. All the Lifter bros try to get me on oatmeal, and I can't do it.
2: Yeah.
6: Which team that missed the college football playoff last season is going to bounce back in 2027?
1: Great question.
6: Start bench cut, LSU, Texas, or Notre Dame?
0: Dare I say three different starts here.
7: Andy?
2: I'm going to start Texas. I'm going to bench. I really don't mean to bench LSU.
0: They don't do it.
2: But I know. I can't do anything with Notre Dame but cut them.
7: It's interesting. I'm starting Notre Dame.
0: I know. Here it comes.
7: Bringing up the schedule.
0: Have you seen Notre Dame's schedule?
1: No.
0: They've got one
1: Chucky
0: game.
1: Doke. They've got Powell Valley. They've got everybody.
0: I'm going to miss that.
2: Daniel Boone.
0: I'm going to miss that the most.
7: So, I mean,
0: Carnes. If you think about it, look at Notre Dame's schedule. You could make the argument. Now, how good of the argument? We'll see. Have you seen Miami's schedule this year? No. And this is what I mean by this, because Miami played in the national championship game. You can make the argument the winner of the November 7th game between Notre Dame and Michigan is going to, or Notre Dame and Miami, is going to finish undefeated this year.
7: That's great.
0: So that's how poor their schedules are. So I don't think you're far off saying Notre Dame.
1: Miami has.
0: Look at Miami's schedule. Who are they losing to this year, maybe besides Notre Dame?
1: But they'll still have the championship game after, too. They could lose at Clemson.
0: Regular season.
7: Yeah, that's what I was going to say is Notre Dame doesn't even have to play a. You know, conference game.
0: Chucky Doke, Powell Valley.
1: They'll play two teams that will win more than seven games.
0: That's what I'm saying. You should lose your job this year in South Bend if you're not at least in the Final Four of the college football playoff. It's true.
7: Yeah, I'm going to bench Texas, and I'm not drinking the Lang Kool-Aid yet. I'm going to cut LSU. We've got to see what he can do with his
0: but $60 million. $60 million alleged dollars.
7: Yeah, that's fine.
0: Will?
2: It's probably $80 million.
1: Yeah, I'm going to start Notre Dame. I think C.J. Carr's the truth. They have an easy schedule. That seems the last 3 years, the team that won the national title scheduled way down. Mm-hmm. Notre Dame is scheduled way down. I'm going to start Notre Dame. I'm going to bench Texas. Sark always finds a way to blow it, right? Like, he just finds a way. Mm-hmm. And I'm going to cut LSU. I think that's a 9-3 football team this year.
0: I'm going to start Notre Dame because of the schedule. I'm going to bench Texas because, well, Muschamp and Stoops are on the defensive side of the ball, and there's no way that D is going to be as bad as it was in 2025. And I'm going to cut LSU. I got to believe it. You can do a bunch of this, bumping and bumping, Giffen. I want to see you actually do it.
6: All right, now give me the biggest story in Tennessee for the last 20 years. Start, bench, cut. Winning the College World Series, Pat Summitt stepping down for medical reasons, or Philip Fulmer's firing.
0: Oh. Wrap us up, Nick.
7: This one's tough, but I've now seen what winning a national championship does to Knoxville, Tennessee.
0: Uh-huh.
7: So I'm going to start winning
0: How's that
7: the College
0: newspaper?
7: World Series. Love it.
0: Yeah, right.
7: Thank you.
0: You're very welcome, sir.
7: Also, thanks for the jersey.
0: Very welcome, sir.
7: It's hanging up.
0: We owe you one more for the cycle. Got to keep going.
7: And then I'm going to bench Pat Summitt stepping down, and then cut Philip Fulmer's firing.
1: Andy.
2: Well, I this is hard because I would love to start. I'm not going to start winning the College World Series because I'm more of an emotional, I think more emotionally through this. And I'm going to start Pat Summitt stepping down for medical reasons because it seemed like she was gone so quick after that. I remember where I was when I heard on this station that Phil Fulmer had been fired, and I pulled the car over and cried like a baby.
1: Yeah.
2: Phil Fulmer was my favorite coach, still is. And man, I'm going to win in the College World Series, and I know that's seems out of whack, but I'm more of an emotional person to think about those things.
0: But Andy, what it does is shows how impactful the other two were to cut the actual parade in the national championship because you have the exact right order.
1: Yeah, I'm going
0: to
1: start
0: Summit to Fulmer to the Natty.
1: I'm going
0: to
1: start that order as well. Pat Summit's like internationally was a known human being. You know what I mean? Like
0: when I lived in Iowa. And I told everybody, yeah, I'm from the SEC. I'm from Knoxville, Tennessee.
1: Yeah.
0: They didn't say, oh, go Vols. They didn't say, oh, GBO. Every person in a Big Ten, Big 12 football press box go, Pat Summit. Lady Ball basketball, Pat Summit.
1: My wife and I are in New York, and we go to a steakhouse, and we couldn't get a table, so we just sat at the bar and ate. And we're just sitting there, and there is a two people there. It's a man and a woman. They weren't together. They were working together. He was from the Philippines. She was from Australia.
2: They weren't together.
1: I don't think that was his interest. She was not what he was looking for. But he straight up made her stop in Knoxville, Tennessee, for Dollywood and the Women's Basketball Hall of Fame on their way in from around the world because Pat Summit was that. You know what I mean? That's how respected Pat Summit is. I start Pat. I bench coach Fulmer. Because that started a whole cascade of things that happened.
2: I did.
1: Yeah. And I cut the College World Series.
2: Yeah, and I guess I'm reminded of Pat Summit just because of everything that happened this weekend and on all my social media feeds and stuff. And I would stop and watch every one of them, and most of them were her doing motivational speaking or something. And I watched every one of them, and it was like, wow.
1: Yeah.
2: How could I forget that?
1: She was at. I've told the story before. I'll tell it again since it doesn't matter. There aren't consequences to my actions anymore. On the road. They did the lip pink bleed orange game, and they had purchased enough T-shirts for the lower bowl, but the upper bowl wasn't going to get T-shirts because they ran out of money. They didn't have enough money to get all the T-shirts done. Pat is in the control room at our station, waiting to go on with Deerstone and Jeff and Heather, and Pat Sid just looks over at their marketing people and says, you mean the big money people are the only ones that are getting a T-shirt? What's it going to take to get them? How much is it going to cost? How much are we short? She pulled out her checkbook and wrote a check for the cost of so that the people in the 300 level could all get T-shirts as well.
2: Wow.
1: Like, never told anybody, never did anything. And, you know what I mean? Just that's who Pat Summit was, to make sure her fans all got that and cut that check herself.
2: Some stories.
1: I will tell you, it was not a small check she cut.
2: I'm sure. And it was, you know, to hear Bruce Pearl talk about her is amazing.
1: Yeah.
2: I've been able to hear him talk a couple of times about her, and he just lights up when he talks about her. Mm-hmm. It's amazing.
1: She corrected. I called her Coach Summit, and I said it twice, and she was Pat. And then I said it the second time, and I got the stare, and I peed a little. And then never did that again.
0: I've said this before, and I'll say it again. Y'all don't like talking about pricing. I bought a vehicle from your brother. I bought a vehicle from you. I've bought a vehicle from you, and I've continued to do so since I've come back to Knoxville. And when you guys sit down here and you tell us, Ted Russell Ford, let us show you why customer service means something to us. When Andy White looks at me kind of like Pat Summit did Will and goes, if somebody has a bad experience at a Ted Russell Ford location, you let me know. When you guys say customer service is a priority, other people say it. They put it on the window chalk. They put it on a TV commercial. I've seen it firsthand as a customer. It means something to you guys, and that means a lot here on Rocky Top. I know it means a lot to you, Andy White.
2: It does, very much so. I've got a long time to go in this business, and I don't want people to drive by here and have a bad thought because of something I did or something that my dealership did. So, because you get to drive by on Parkside and Kingston Pike or the interstate and see us. So, you know, hundreds of thousands of people see us every day, so I've got some major work to do.
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0: So seeing that you're leaving off at least the full-time basis, you're going to still be joining us weekly for many of the segments.
1: Yep.
0: Does that mean I have to, when I talk about Ted Russell Ford, be like, Velocity Blue, Sasquatch Package, Broncos, Cavalier.
1: And in between everything you list up, I'm going to go, what?
0: My best Will
1: like
0: West.
1: Stone Cold.
0: My best Will West. I beg it to snow in East Tennessee this Bronco. Yeah.
1: Sunday.
2: He drove through a foot of water.
1: I did. I did. And like, we had that gully washer that came through. We went to the early service of church. I came home, got something to eat, changed clothes, going to the gym. And I mean, coming off the horse farm, just a foot of water came through. I drove through that like it was nothing. Like I didn't even blink about going through a foot of water.
0: Andy, Nick, I put my hands together like the prayer emoji on the smartphone and say, thank you, boys.
2: Yeah,
0: well, gentlemen, appreciate
2: it. Thank you, guys.
1: Thank you, guys.
2: And, hey, congratulations.
1: Thank you. I appreciate it.
2: I hope this is – I'm sure it's what you wanted or you wouldn't have made the move.
1: Yeah.
2: But,
1: we prayed along for a long time about it. I feel like this is the move the Lord's leading me to make.
2: Well, that's – you follow that and you're going to be just fine.
1: Thank you. I appreciate you, gentlemen.
0: Well, breaking news here on Tyler and Will. We have named the new co-host. It is going to be interchangeable. Nick and Andy White joining the program. Gentlemen, come on, suits. Yeah. We got the seat. It's going to be warm. You can take your suits off, and we're going to sit here and hopefully have a big announcement coming up very, very soon as we're still tearing through interviews. And this is now where everybody says the wrong guy's leaving the show. Dang it. And I can't wait to continue to read the text line. All so much love coming through. Gentlemen, thank you for always leaving
1: the
0: door
1: open for us.
2: Thank you, guys.
0: That's Nick. That's Andy White. Again, it's TedRussell4.net. And, hey, well, there is a little bit of breaking news. You just heard it there. What was supposed to end today, Ford employee pricing has been extended through the holiday weekend. Actually, before you take your headset off, Andy, what is the holiday weekend hours look like? Because I know a lot of people are going, oh, Friday, but then Independence Day Saturday. If they do want to take advantage of the 96 close to 5-day extension, what do you guys look like for the holiday weekend?
2: Well, I did something that I've never done, and it's because we're celebrating our 250th birthday.
0: Yeah.
2: We're actually closed July 4th.
0: Wow.
2: Yeah. So that's a Saturday. That was a hard thing to do, but we're going to be closed to celebrate our nation's 250th birthday. But we will be open every other hour. We'll be open, of course, Friday, 8:30 to 8, and then we'll be open Sunday 1 to 6, Monday 8:30 to 8, Tuesday 8:30 to 8.
0: Perfect time to maybe book that appointment to make sure everything is ready to go for what you guys are looking to do. 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All right, let's come back. We hit reset. We've talked about it. We are 100 minutes away. Thank you, Nick White. Thank you, Andy White. It starts at 6 o'clock tonight. We're 100 minutes away from the NBA free agency opening up. We have breaking news involving LeBron James, and we hinted at it yesterday. Will West, there's breaking Kawhi Leonard news as well that we need to get to, including taking a peek at the Mount Rushmores at the University of Tennessee over the last two decades. It's Will West. He's got a little bit more full-time, 2 hours left with us. Tyler Ivins, an afternoon drive, as we're less than 20 minutes away to No Huddle here on 99.1, the Sports Animal.
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9: Right where you would expect it, that volume is continuing to build both directions through the heart of town and westbound past Pellissippi and Level Road. Still lining up southbound Illinois Avenue out of Oak Ridge on down across the Solway Bridge, long lines on Edgemore Road, as well as Clinton Highway through Powell and Emory Road at I-75. 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Sherry Bigler, Pete Michaels Traffic.
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15: 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But if you log off, take a step back from all the hype, you'll find that the actual keys to a longer, healthier life are hiding in plain sight. There are four of them. Number one, nutrition. The Mediterranean diet really is the gold standard. Number two, exercise. You should be getting 150 minutes of moderate intensity exercise or 75 minutes of vigorous intensity exercise every week, plus strength training and stretching. Number three, sleep. Sleep is when your body and your brain repair themselves. You should be getting 7 to 9 hours a night. And finally, number four often gets forgotten, socialization. 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I'm Dr. Sanjay Gupta, helping you live a better life.
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17: Get ready for more stifling heat through the end of the week with a heat advisory in effect through Friday. For tonight, temperatures fall down to around 74, a warm and muggy night. Continued hot and steamy on Wednesday. Highs top out in the low to mid-90s. It will feel like 100 to 105. I'm Chief Meteorologist Spencer Denton from the WVLT First Alert Weather Center.
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19: Like you guys needed another reason why we refer to him as super producer Riley Halton, but the guy behind the scenes, bowling balls, torches, and chainsaws. He's doing it all today.
20: And he's doing it like 8-9 beers in, too.
19: It's crazy. The ones that Jace brought with him for his first day on the job, a 12-pack that's ice cold out of the garage fridge. That's Will West, Tyler Ivins. How about a little, do you like notes?
20: I like notes.
19: Connor just reached out to me, a buddy of mine, on the private text line. Ivins, remember what happened last time LeBron James changed teams?
4: and he added a few notes. Connor, it was 2018. LeBron left Cleveland for L.A. What also happened that year? Are you ready? The Vegas Golden Knights lost in the Stanley Cup Final.
20: Ooh.
4: What did Vegas do just a couple of weeks
20: ago? Just lost in the Stanley Cup Final.
4: Jalen Brunson was winning a championship.
20: Jalen Brunson just won a championship.
4: France would later go on to win the World Cup.
20: And France is probably winning the World Cup.
4: France is winning the World Cup, everybody. Let's go ahead and lose our mind. The news today from the NBA.
20: Yeah, and look, LeBron James has informed the Lakers he's going to play next year. He's going to play somewhere else.
4: Bye.
20: They have the most cap space in all of basketball now, $52 million.
4: Have fun, Ellie.
20: So LeBron's going to go somewhere else. Presumably, if I gave you the Warriors or the field, what are you taking?
4: Oh, the field.
20: Are you really?
4: Sure. Yeah, that's still 41-year-old LeBron. 41-year-old LeBron's probably better than two of the starting five on other Western Conference teams. It's still 41-year-old LeBron. Go ahead, Riley. I know you're hot under the collar right now.
20: Riley, if I gave you the Warriors of the field, who are you taking?
12: It's close. I think I still take the field barely just because I think there's enough of a chance. Apparently the Wizards have been in the conversation recently. There's talk about him going back to Cleveland. There's still enough of a chance that some of these other places added up together that I'm still going to take the field right now. But gosh, there's so much smoke around him going to the Warriors right now.
4: Yeah, look at minus 250 right now.
20: To go to the Warriors?
4: Vegas' next team, minus 250. The Warriors, minus 110, the Cavs.
20: Yeah, I'm going to take the Warriors over the field by a country mile. That is not coincidence, and that to me, the timing of all of that. So I think that he's going to be a Warrior. I think he's going to try to run it back. It's also the richest zip code in the world right now.
4: San Francisco?
20: Yeah. So that's the...
4: In the world?
20: In the world. And so that is the...
4: Whoa.
20: Yeah, heard that... watched a keynote marketing keynote this weekend about
4: business suits gonna business
20: suit. It was announced on that for this past year that's now the richest zip code. So
4: bad.
20: LeBron, I think when he does one, it's his last look at possibly winning a ship would be to work it out in Golden State.
4: That's what Rich Paul said in his statement. LeBron still is title hungry,
20: and if he wants to try to get one more, and he wants to try to get one more, and it's you can do a lot of business in that era. And for LeBron, I think that he's done what he needs to do elsewhere. It's about business first and foremost, and it's about championships secondly. You could at least attempt to check both of those boxes off with the Golden State Warriors right now.
4: Again, field still for me if he does sign with the Golden State Warriors. The Wizards, that intrigues me. How about another
20: aging... Let's just go into politics. I don't think it's going to happen.
4: Another aging superstar past his prime leaving for the Washington, D.C. franchise. Again, it's easy to compare the two because of the discussion, but I still think he stays on the West Coast.
12: Well, also, Anthony Davis would be the draw there.
4: So let me ask you right now, does this make any sense unless Anthony Davis in some way, shape, or form is part of it?
20: What are they doing?
4: I don't know what he has.
20: They just sitting in bunk beds on the travel roster. What are they?
12: They're just friends. Yeah. They've been friends since. I mean, LeBron was the one that caped to get AD in LA.
4: So let me ask you.
20: Ivins, I love you. You're family. I ain't coming to DC for you.
4: Yeah. Well,
20: you're on your own.
4: I
20: was cold.
4: You know what? I wouldn't ask you to come to DC
20: it's
4: for
20: cold.
4: Me. I wouldn't
20: be caught dead. Places there. That's cold. Okay. Hey, you go somewhere where it's cold. The answer's New York or never anywhere else. That's cold.
4: Thank you. Riley, you even said it yesterday. Last couple of, we'll go 60 seconds here before we have to hit reset for no huddle. It makes no sense for the Wizards to do this trade. What is being reported of, quote, bad injured contract Jimmy Butler for bad injured contract Anthony Davis. So how do you pull this off if you're Golden State, if you're trying to do this LeBron AD reunion in San Francisco?
12: You try to get one of the worst front offices in basketball to make a poor decision, which is not too much of a reach. I could see it happening. Like this would be the most Wizards thing ever. You're kind of building something right now. It would be the most Wizards thing ever to go crowd your wings with another Jimmy Butler, and you've already got, you know, the first overall pick, AJ DeBonsa, that's supposed to be this phenom. It would be the most Wizards thing ever to trade away your front court to go get Jimmy Butler and kind of just suffer because of it. I could 110% see it happening.
4: Best dang producer we have here on 99.1 Sports Animal. He's known to you as Riley Haltom. He's going to take us to no huddle as Ted Russell Tuesday, if you missed the news, has been extended through Monday, July 6th. You have
19: today, and you have through early next week to take full advantage of employee pricing happening through the Independence Day holiday. They will be closed Saturday the 4th here at Ted Russell Ford, Parkside Drive in Kingston Pike, but they will be available the day before the 3rd on Friday, the day after Sunday the 5th, and that final day, Monday the 6th, the final no huddle for Will West, for Guillermo, for a man that you have heard consistently and daily on this station for nearly two decades.
20: Thank you to everyone, who said nice things. Charles and Harriman, thank you so much. Lissy Dale, thank you so much for the kind words. I mean, just everybody who's sent messages on the text line, man, I really appreciate. Again, I don't just say that. Like, you could do anything with your time. The fact that you give it to us each afternoon really means a lot to us.
19: Take it to that reset, dude.
20: It's Tyler and Will. No Huddle is next. 99.1, the Sports Animal.
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23: We are continuing to see the volume build now. 40 westbound out of town. 40 westbound past Pellissippi and Level Road. Northbound Pellissippi Parkway from I-40 on up to Level Road. Pellissippi southbound, I-140 eastbound past Westland Drive and Kingston Pike through Farragut and on up past West Hills. 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Sherry Bigler, Pete Michaels, traffic.
20: All right, yeah, I've been on TRT with Optimize You Knoxville. Today is, we're about 111 days into doing that. It's been just fantastic. We've lost most of the jiggle fat that I wanted to lose, and I still have kind of the hard belly fat, the visceral fat that is so unbelievably unhealthy for you. So one of the things, they have different ways to do this. They have GLP-1s there, but they have peptides that optimize you as well. And when I looked at the peptides that optimize you, it's not the same price as ordering from somebody online that I don't actually know, and I get a nurse practitioner and a nurse overseeing my care instead of just me with somebody on an AI chat thing that has decided that I get to have this peptide, and who do I go to if I'm dealing with side effects? Who do I go to if I have questions about things? 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
7: 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My name is Tyler Ivins, and it's a pleasure for the final time on a full-time basis before he learns how to double Windsor a knot around his neck. The suit. I'm going to refer to you as the suit.
20: The suit.
7: Your contact name in my smartphone will be known as the suit as Will West in the next 2 hours. It belongs to you guys as well on the text line at 656-9900. Riley Haltom is the third member of our team, and as the intro to No Huddle was playing, Riley Haltom came down the line and said, uh-oh, NFL breaking news. Riley Haltom, why don't we just share that with our audience as they're driving home here during No Huddle.
9: Yep, so it started with Adam Schefter sending out a memo saying the league sent out a memo to the team saying Brendan Sorsby, not going to be pursuing any litigation. He's going to focus on the 2027 draft.
7: Smart.
9: Then followed up by Tom Pelissero saying under the settlement between the NFL, NFLPA, and Brendan Sorsby, he will be allowed to participate in the pre-draft process for all non-league events, including the Senior Bowl, Pro Day, and team visits. Then you had the statement from Brendan Sorsby, also okay. From Tom Pelissero. There has been a lot of news about me out there, and I want to share this statement to make sure things are clear. I accept 100% responsibility for my actions. I did not have control of my gambling problem, and it took getting caught for me to realize that. But it was truly the best thing that could have happened to me. Because of this, I've been able to get the help I need and fully focus on my recovery. A little bit more, talking about the supplemental draft and whatnot. I'll take it one day at a time. Fully committed to being the best version of myself that I can be while getting ready for the 2027 draft.
20: Yeah, look, for Sorsby, take the $3 million. Go just train. You know what I mean? Like, you're going to have to do, you're going to have to eat something. This is what you're eating is a year. That's the NFL rule. They have it in the CBA. They can choose not whether or not to hold the supplemental draft. This gets you around this, the teams not wanting the circus to come to town during minicamp. This gets you around the league saying, wait a minute, you know, Calvin Ridley had to sit a year, you got to sit a year. So this is his year suspension that he gets, and he's getting it with pay, unlike those guys.
7: So can we just break this down, like looking at the ingredients of what happened?
20: Sure.
7: He made $3+ million to relocate to Lubbock, Texas for 11 to 14 weeks. He doesn't have to pay back the money. He gets to sit out and train for a year. And then next year, when the process begins, like Senior Bowls, invites, combines, he gets to be drafted and receive a signing bonus as an uninjured quarterback that has experience with his right arm. Can somebody explain to me where the punishment is? Because it seems like he's getting off pretty damn easy.
20: He's getting it, but that's the league. The league does that. They give you a year.
7: I hear you, but what I'm trying to say is I'm ultimately agreeing with you of if I'm Brendan Sorsby and I was caught gambling underage, I was caught gambling on the team for the team that I was scholarship athlete signed up with, I get to keep the money to not take a snap at Texas Tech, and I still get to pursue my dream as an NFL player. Sign me the flip up.
20: I understand outside of the saying the disease part. I understand, and I don't know enough about that, so I'm not saying it is or it isn't, okay. Right? Outside of that part, I see every other aspect of why they did what they did. If you are cleared by the FBI, right, of wrongdoing,
7: yes,
20: and then the Big 12 wants to suspend you, and you look at it and say, or the NCAA says that, and you look at it and say, I'm not employed by you. I'm not an employee of anybody.
7: Yeah.
20: If I'm a student athlete at the elite, Mr. Cartman, if I'm a student athlete, then I can go do whatever I want to because this is a nonprofit and you need Congress is coming to save you. You need Congress to save you. You can't be forced to do anything. So I can do a thing I want to do as long as Texas Tech keeps me on campus.
7: Yeah.
20: Because I'm just a student.
7: Yeah.
20: Legally. Now, we all know that's not true. We all know that they're employees.
7: Correct.
20: But if I don't have an employment agreement with you, then you can kick rocks. I'm going to play football anyway, and you don't like it. And then the noise gets too loud.
7: Yep.
20: And Texas Tech, especially as the chief booster for Texas Tech, is trying to buy off members of Congress to screw over the SEC and the Big 12.
7: Yes.
20: Or the Big 10. So as all of this is happening, then you get to, I understand fighting that, and I would fight that too from a legal standpoint, especially if I had $1.44 million sitting there that was attached to this. But the noise gets too loud. Cody Campbell needs people to back his play so that he can try to screw over the SEC and the Big Ten. And then you end up having to walk away. You get your money. I'm going to get the supplemental draft. It's not there. I'm paying Tom Brady's lawyer, Jeffrey Kessler, probably $1 million plus of my $3 million I just got to do this to try to get me to be able to play. I would have tried to play too, but you get to the point where you're too far down the road and you got your money to not have to play football and you just have to cut your losses at that point. And I feel like that's what Sorsby's doing.
7: Right. Riley Haltom, tell me this isn't a win for Sorsby's camp. I don't know how it's anything but that.
9: Yeah. It feels like he got off a little bit light here. But he's getting the year off. I mean, he'll be the biggest thing for him is, he'll be a year older when he's trying to get selected in the draft next year. He'll be a year out of football when he's trying to get selected in the draft next year. That's probably going to hurt his draft stock a little bit. Maybe this lowers him from what was going to be a day two pick to early day three or something
7: like
9: that.
7: Okay, so he's
9: going to
7: be 23 years. He'll be 23 in January. He'll get drafted as a 23-year-old. Tennessee saw quarterbacks here that led them to the Orange Bowl minus a torn ACL that got drafted at an older age.
9: It's true. It's not much. Like I said, that's the biggest thing. It's just I think bigger than the age is he'll be a year out of football. So how much does that hurt his stock? How far down the board does he fall? How many thousands of dollars does he lose from being that much farther down the board? That, I think, is what's ultimately going to be the punishment for Brendan Sorsby.
20: Yeah, look, and once he sits the year, and then, look, it's going to be about football. It's going to hurt him that he's out of year, right? That's what's going to hurt him.
7: It's nothing.
20: The gambling's not going to hurt him. The being out of year is going to hurt him.
7: Yes.
20: Right?
7: Yes.
20: Like, because, again, it just, that not at this point, if you're cleared by the FBI of any legal wrongdoing, at that point, it's just a matter of these are our league rules, and if you want to come play in our league, we're going to make you abide by it one way or the other.
7: Yes.
20: So if you're cleared, you're cleared, you're cleared. But there's to me, the sitting the year is going to hurt him unless there's not a legitimate number two behind Arch or number three.
7: There might be a legitimate number two.
20: Well, let's see what Dante Moore does.
7: There it is.
20: Right?
7: Behind Dante Moore, though?
20: A lot of questions.
7: You got a point.
20: A lot of questions.
7: You got a point.
20: Like right now, if I said who's the third best quarterback for the upcoming draft?
7: You don't want to hear me say it.
20: It's a C.J. Carr.
7: C.J. Carr.
20: Yeah, I agree.
7: Notre Dame C.J. Carr.
20: Yep.
7: Yeah.
20: I agree.
7: Somebody in the car right now is going, well, it's Gunnar Stockton. Is it?
20: Is it?
7: Well, is it Marcel Reed? Is it?
20: Is it? Definitely not. I promise you, it ain't Marcel.
7: It ain't Marcel Reed.
20: Is
7: it DJ Lagway?
20: What can Briles do to Lenore Sellers? I also think Briles.
7: Stop, is it DJ Lagway?
20: No,
7: it's CJ.
20: Baylor
7: Carr.
20: Ain't going to get you there.
7: It's CJ Carr.
20: Baylor ain't going to get you there with what they run.
7: Is it Lenore Sellers?
20: Briles isn't going to get you there with what he runs.
9: Mensa.
7: I'm not going with Miami yet.
20: Let's see. But they may be able. Look, they've rehabbed some. They rehabbed Carson Beck back into a pro prospect, so it could be Darian Mensa. The way he came on at the end of last season was really, really good. Was really strong. So Darian Mensa could be the guy. But if you're the fourth quarterback taken next year,
7: you're bringing
20: probably
7: a
20: second day pick.
7: You're a second day pick, and you're still going to get an okay signing bonus, and you can prove yourself. Traffic outside the doors, Parkside Drive location of a Ted Russell Tuesday as No Huddle continues.
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23: You still got heavy volume on the interstate, all the usual places to the west of town, and still lining up out of Oak Ridge and then southbound down across the Solway Bridge. We're getting reports now of power lines down Chapman Highway at Martin Mill Pike. We've also gotten a report of a tree down John Sevier Highway near the river. 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Sherry Bigler, Pete Michaels Traffic.
0: So Brandon Soresby, I'm going to say gets off next to nothing. Say what you will.
20: I think to me, this is industry standard. The punishment is industry standard.
0: But it could have been so much worse when the allegations were first handed.
20: The FBI felt like there was some betting through someone else on UFC while you're underage.
0: Can I give you the quick little what you missed on Tuesday run through?
20: Sure.
0: Here we go. Quickly, World Cup action. It was Norway drama in the 86th minute. It was 1-1 until Erling Haaland said, give me that. It is Norway advancing past the Ivory Coast into the round of 16, 2-1. Will, it's early. They are the odds-on favorite to win the World Cup. But right now, at the Meadowlands in Jersey, France and Sweden, they currently are scoreless. LeBron James comes out and says, hey, I'm going to play when I'm 41 years of age, but I'm not going to do it with the Los Angeles Lakers. He will play elsewhere in 2026-27.
20: Warriors, come out and play. By the way, Lin-Manuel with the new Warriors musical is coming to Broadway.
0: Are you serious?
20: Yeah.
0: See the same
20: based on the
0: did.
20: 1979 Hamilton, based on the 1979 movie.
0: Is his song's going to be as catchy as Aaron Hamilton?
20: I don't know, probably.
0: Other news in the NBA. We knew it was coming. We hinted at it yesterday. Riley even chimed in late and said it could happen overnight. It just happened a couple of hours later. Hey, Will West. Oh, Canada. Kawhi Leonard, the former finals MVP with the Raptors, is going back to the Air Canada. I don't know if they still call it the Air Canada.
20: Kawhi Leonard, who's played one full year of basketball since the 2018 season, and is Tyler Ivins' age right now, but he was second team All-NBA last year. Traded to Toronto Raptors for Brandon Ingram, who averaged 21 a game. Grady Dick averaged 6 a game. 2 first-round draft picks, 1 pick swap, and 2 second-rounders.
0: This is the second trade in 2 days. I'm blown away that an aging superstar actually got something in return. First John Morant, now Kawhi Leonard.
20: I mean, am I missing something?
0: Arthritic knees? I don't know what you're... What are you missing?
20: I don't. Brandon Ingram's averaged 20 points a game since the COVID year.
0: Yeah, I hear what you're saying. This is a huge win if I'm the LA Clippers.
20: Yes.
0: Bye-bye money, and I get return.
20: Yeah, and these guys might actually play basketball.
0: Grady Dick, fantastic showing it when he was at Lawrence with KU. Mm-hmm. Now, I'm not going to sit here and act like I know what Grady Dick has done since he left Bill Self in the Big 12. Okay, so this is more of a Brandon Ingram than anything.
20: Yeah. Well, a rotational piece.
0: Yeah, I hear you. But the fact that you still got a pack of smokes.
20: Back into the end of the bench, guys. Only
0: but you
20: 3 years
0: Brandon
20: in the
0: Ingram
20: league.
0: For Kawhi Leonard?
20: Yeah,
0: get young, boys.
20: A little
0: get
20: bit
0: young.
20: Of regression this year for Dick. I wonder if he was hurt because he averaged 14 a game last year, only 6 a game this year.
10: Started 54 games. Out of the rotation.
20: That he averaged 54 a game last year, had 54 games started last year, only had one this past year.
0: Riley, is this now back-to-back highway robbery? First, it was Memphis robbing Portland. Is this another, hey, take a look now, but here come the Clippers maybe pickpocketing the Raptors? I think you're going
10: to
0: agree.
10: I feel like I need to clarify that one. It wasn't a great trade for the Grizzlies, but
20: me, it was a great trade.
0: Yeah, well, I thought it was, too.
20: The thought was that anyone at all.
10: Yeah, I was going to say, the thought was Grizzlies were going to have to give up picks to get rid of Ja, and ultimately you got away without that and got a solid rotational player in Jeremy Grant, and then, you know, into the bench guy in Chris Murray. So,
20: and you also got my favorite locker room guy ever, Riley, not Ja Morant.
10: great point. But yeah, this one feels like a lot for Kawhi Leonard. And I still think it's very possible that Kawhi Leonard is a top tier basketball player. There's been a lot going on with him with the injuries and whatnot, on and off the court. But if he can stay healthy, which is a big if, he's still one of the best players in the league. So I get you kind of rolling the dice here for the Raptors because you've got a decent core, but you're one or two big pieces away from being a competitor, and this kind of puts you in that conversation. Don't know that it's a deal that I'm doing, though, especially with the amount of picks that you attach, the 2 first, the pick swap, and 2 second rounders. It's a lot of capital
9: for ultimately trading away Brandon Ingram and Grady Dick just to get Kawhi Leonard.
20: And for a 35-year-old.
9: I would say that's the biggest thing. You're trading away a lot of future for a lot of right now. I don't think you're one Kawhi Leonard away from being a championship contender.
7: By the way, the aforementioned Benji's walking back to the service department. We gave him a bingo board shout out in the hour number two program.
20: Kyle Lowry not walking through that door. Fred VanVleet ain't walking through that door.
7: Can I ask you this?
9: What OG is Anunoby?
7: What is the new age decline cutoff date in the NBA?
20: It would be 34 for me.
7: 34? Yeah. I thought it would be 33.
20: Maybe. At 34, I,
7: here's the thing. I don't want to split hairs as we're talking about LeBron.
9: Unless your name is LeBron James. Yeah,
7: there it is.
9: About there.
20: And I would say...
7: But we're in that area, right, Riley?
9: Oh, wait. A little bit of extra news. According to Mark Spears, the Wizards are shutting down trade talks involving Anthony Davis.
7: Well, then that means LeBron James...
20: He could be going there.
9: To DC?
20: Sure.
9: Oof.
20: With DeBonsa and Trey... I gotta be honest, I don't know how any of that fits together.
7: Are we about to play this game?
20: I have no idea.
7: Okay, let's stop. Let's clear the dry erase board briefly.
20: Well, also, I would say LeBron's about to run for Congress if he's moving to D.C.
9: LeBron James will not be a Laker next year. Only way I want to see LeBron in Washington is if he's running for president.
20: Yeah, that's the something. I don't know. He's going to be his next senator from Ohio.
7: What's the starting five in D.C. if LeBron goes there?
20: Davis, Trey.
7: King James, A.J. DeBonza.
20: Who cares?
7: Star.
20: Yeah, Star.
7: Star.
9: But then,
7: you got to move somebody. You don't have enough
9: LeBron
7: on the outside.
9: Yeah, you have LeBron playing the two. I don't think you can do that.
7: You can't.
20: I don't either. It doesn't fit.
7: So they're going to have to trade somebody.
20: I don't even know. I don't know how that works, but I would not be willing to. I think that Washington with Star and DeBonza and Trey have a very nice future. I just said no thanks. On LeBron.
7: If you're LeBron James in Golden State, can you make it work with Porzingis, with Draymond getting the Larry Bird deal, with Steph, and I guess an important five piece? A fifth piece, I'm not saying the five. Porzingis is your five.
20: Well, I know we got to get to traffic. What is LeBron giving you right now?
7: See, that's the thing.
20: He was really, really good this time.
7: Okay. That's where I was going.
9: For the Wizards or for the Warriors, you plug LeBron in over it'd be like Guy Santos. That's a 1-to-1 upgrade. You're taking that. So it's Steph. It would be Steph, Pajimski, LeBron, Draymond, Porzingis. That's a solid lineup.
7: So let me ask, are you willing to derail
20: for the Warriors? It makes sense.
7: Exactly, because they are the window is still open for them, and they're kind of shoving all in with what's left in the tank for both Draymond and for Steph. But if you're a franchise like the Washington Wizards, you have been in strict rebuild mode what feels like forever, but in reality, the last 2 years.
20: Well, you just have the worst.
7: Why are you pausing 1 year for a 41-year-old?
20: You have the worst owner in sports.
7: I get it.
20: And if he does this, this is why he's the worst owner in sports.
7: You don't pause the rebuild for
20: LeBron. No, and I get it. You'll sell some tickets. You have to keep him there, though. You have a really nice core if you can just get rid of Anthony Davis in some way, shape, or form, right? The George kid is pretty darn good. Bub Carrington, to me, is a nice off-the-bench guy. I hate to say it. If I'm the Wizards, I don't want LeBron James.
7: Yeah, nor do I.
20: Am I better for 1 year? Yes, but what am I messing up for later? Would I like to have LeBron around DeBonza to teach him how to be a pro? I'd love to have that. So if you're just eating, the key is I'm not giving up Sar. I'm not giving up any of my young pieces to bring LeBron in. Or to try to make it fit with LeBron, I just have to, and I don't know what you do. I mean, part of it is, can you count on Anthony Davis to actually be there? So, or do you look at Davis and say you're playing off the bench? I don't know what the answer necessarily is, but some type of rotate, like who's starting there? I'm not benching Alex Sarr. So that's the thing that's tough. So, but if I can have LeBron there to teach Abe DeBonza how to become a pro, that's not nothing, man, but it's not really about a 1 year run. So James asked this question, will LeBron get along with Kerr? I think they get along. The problem is LeBron always wants to run the LeBron offense. And he's been running, and that's what it has to be. You cannot do that in Golden State. I do think LeBron at this era of his career would be willing to change, even though there were times he fought it in L.A.
9: The underrated part of this is he just wants to play with Steph. He's wanted to play with Steph for years. They got a little taste of it on the national team. That he wants to play with Steph. That's huge.
0: 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Tyler and Will.
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23: You're still going to need some additional time now in the interstate to the west of town, all the usual places. Now you're slowing. 75 northbound up to and past Emory Road through that construction. A couple light cycle delays on Emory at I-75 and still crawling southbound down across the Sawway Bridge.
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23: Sherry Bigler, Pete Michaels Traffic.
0: France and Sweden still scoreless in the first half. 25th minute. That's from the Meadowlands in Jersey.
20: We had the first jaw-dropping holy crap yesterday right at the end of our show. Paraguay, Germany.
0: What is going on?
20: Yeah, penalties. Goodness.
0: I'm on the edge of my seat yesterday, kind of had it all. I left the house to go do the show, and I'm like, Japanese up 1-0 on Brazil. Yep. Brazil's like, no, cute. And then it was, okay, when does Germany kick it into overdrive and just kind of put boot to throat of Paraguay? Paraguay went down 2 in the penalty kicks and came back and won. And then last night, Will West, how many posts can 2 squads hit between the Dutch of Netherlands and Morocco? Morocco advances already today. Erling Haaland has to save Norway in their Ivory Coast game 86 minutes in. Will West, I know it's only eventually a matter of time, but are we quickly, 26 minutes in, scoreless from Jersey, are we ultimately seeing this team in the blue uniforms?
20: Most likely.
0: But are we? Because Argentina, and look, I know they're old, but Argentina doesn't look like they're slowing down anytime soon.
20: Didn't win the cup the last time. You had to have a bunch of guys who just played out of their minds, and then that's what it's going to take. Is somebody's going to have to play out of their minds to get past France.
0: And what are the chances that the best matchup of the day is happening tonight?
20: Can I tell? Maybe
0: Mexico, Uruguay.
20: Yes. Can I?
0: Ecuador. Excuse me.
20: Ecuador.
0: Uruguay. Yeah.
20: If
0: Ecuador.
20: If Bukayo Saka would play like Bukayo Saka, England could win the whole thing. But he just seems to. When Harry Kane's out there, he seems to not want to do that.
0: Do we already know who's going to win the Golden Boot? Because Mbappe right now looks pretty nasty. Messi looks nasty. Look, if we're talking about 41-year-olds who still want to do something, hello, Lil. And we're always talking about LeBron. What's up, Lionel Messi? Trying to make sure he goes out. Excuse me.
20: Yeah, look, he's rested for playing all the MLS soccer.
0: Yeah, because that's what he does over in Miami. How about we do this? Let's dig a little bit here. Let's go to 5 burning questions. I know Riley Halton's been itching to fire away as we continue from Ted Russell Ford here on Parkside Drive.
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9: What's the biggest sports story for Tennessee athletics in the last 20 years?
0: Look, when you talk about the last 20 years, good or bad, you're giving me the opportunity to mix both. The biggest sports story was the removal in 2004 by Dave Hart of the Lady Vol name, only for John Curry to then eventually bring it back. To me, look, I know there's a Pat Semin angle. I know it was Philip Fulmer being fired, the decade of dysfunction. But to me, when you talk about branding and a legacy, losing that title only for it to make a triumphant comeback, to me, when you talk about that name. I left the market for 7 years in other states in the Midwest go, oh, Ivins, you're from Knoxville. Hey, go Lady Vols, go Pat Summit. To me, it was the removal and return of the Lady Vol name.
20: Yeah, it's Pat Summit's passing. That's the one, because of how quickly that went. That one's rough. That was the one that, to me, with the celebration of life at Food City Center and everything that happened there, Pat Summit's passing, to me, is the biggest story of Tennessee athletics during my career.
9: Today is A.J. Brown's 29th birthday. Is the former Titans wide receiver Wash?
20: I don't think he is, but I think he's so close to it that I would not have given up draft capital for him. He is a deep threat. Deep threats, and he's almost exclusively stretched the field. He is not a guy that works underneath. And with wide receivers' age, that's the thing they're going to have to do to be able to prolong their career. And he doesn't do that. And when he doesn't get the deep ball, I think he has some mental health issues, man. It seems to... He does not get along with Jalen Hurts, and Jalen Hurts doesn't get the ball when he goes downfield, and it bothers him. Yeah. He's not washed, but he's so close to it that I wouldn't want him right now.
7: I don't think he's washed, but what I think you're getting is one and a half more years. You got to know what you have left in him, New England. I'm not buying the whole it makes sense because him and Mike Vrabel have a rapport. That's I think you make the trade because you need a true number one. There just happens to be a relationship there. It was a good trade, and for the immediate future for New England, what it means 24, 36 months down the road remains to be seen.
20: Yeah, but I will say $4 million dead cap hit if you decide to walk away at the end of this offseason.
7: It's a win. I get it. If he does A.J. Brown drama, you can cut him for next to nothing.
20: So you can, if it doesn't work, $4 million paying to walk away, you can even give him one more year, and you only pay a $10 million cap hit, and you pay him $4 million to walk away.
10: Today is also Social Media Day. What is currently the best social media platform?
7: It's Instagram. I technically don't... If you're looking for me on Instagram, which I don't know why you are, on social media, I don't know why you are. I thought
20: the
7: I would...
20: Thirst traps. Ivan's always posting those thirst traps.
7: I know, right? I never thought I would leave Twitter. I might be on Twitter once every 3 days, 4 days, truthfully. Facebook, I have some... I'm still
20: active. If it wasn't for my family, I wouldn't be on Facebook.
7: You say family.
20: Yeah.
7: It's one individual. Gam Gam in San Antonio, yeah, who's listening right now. Literally the only reason why I still have Facebook. I would can that thing faster than her jarring in my great-grandmother's garden. No, man. I'm on Instagram a couple times a day just to post some Riding with Ivan's things, and that's it. Anything else, social media, get going.
20: The last 3 years, I would have told you TikTok. Since the sell, TikTok kind of sucks. I cannot get it to remember my algorithm the way I wanted to. Here's two things I want. Barbecue videos and videos of Charles Barkley ripping the women of San Antonio. I don't want nothing else on my TikTok feed. So barbecue and Charles Barkley. But for whatever reason, they keep trying to send me other things. I don't want that. I want Charles Barkley and barbecue. So TikTok is going to get demoted. The answer is Instagram right now. Because Instagram, I can create my own algorithm with the way they've changed things recently. And you know what is in that algorithm, Doty? Barbecue videos and Charles Barkley.
10: Would you want to see LeBron win a title with Golden State?
7: No.
20: I kind of do, dude.
7: No, you don't.
20: I kind of want to see it.
7: You're playing to the judge.
20: No, I want to see it. I really want to see this. Yes, I want to see it. Look, as a man of a certain age, would I like to see two other men of a certain age get a title? Right now in this era, also, the second the Spurs start winning titles, they're going to win all of them, and we're going to be so sick of them. So if you can push the Spurs back for one more year and Steph and LeBron get one together, yeah, I would like to see that. I would like to see that.
7: I'll say it. You don't want to know why? Because I care about justice in the sports world. Ain't nobody wanting to see Steve Kerr. Ain't nobody wanting to see LeBron James.
20: I want to see it.
7: Ain't nobody want to see Steph Curry and all them towels around their head. You want to see Draymond Green win another ring?
20: Kind of.
7: You want to see that baby with an adult diaper in the middle of the floor kicking people in the groin and being like, what do you mean? I didn't know.
20: A little bit.
7: You want that?
20: Yes.
7: Nobody wants that.
20: Yes.
7: Literally nobody wants that except San Francisco fan base.
20: Wait.
7: And the kids that go down to Covenant Health Park wearing Steph Curry's jerseys.
20: What do you do for a living and what do I do for a living for exactly an hour and 26 minutes?
7: We talk sports.
20: Yeah, so you know what you root for when your team's not involved? Chaos. Then that would be the most chaotic thing that could happen.
10: That would be chaotic.
7: No, absolutely not.
20: Yes, chaos.
7: No, it would. Like right now?
20: It's supposed to be the passing of the torch. Instead, the old guys get together.
7: We get to see Crybaby LeBron take
10: one
7: on Crybaby
10: hurrah.
7: Wimby in the Western Conference Finals.
10: Well, you just lost.
7: Guess what? I knew this plane was going down, and I made sure I chucked the parachute while I was at it. I'm going down with it.
20: That was a whole odd Lane Kiffin.
7: There is not a person that's stuck in traffic outside the doors of Ted Russell Ford Kingston Pike Parkside Drive that is stuck in traffic that want to see LeBron James and Steph Curry win a title together.
10: You might be the only one that does.
20: You're the literal only one that does.
7: Text line 656-9900. Yes or no, LeBron James, another title.
20: This is Ivan's.
7: No chance.
20: This is the Ivan's food take one.
7: Nope, no chance.
20: Where you're on an island by yourself presuming it's the most.
7: Bet I'm not.
20: It's the thing.
7: Watch this.
10: What did he just do?
7: last night. Last question. Go ahead.
10: How many elite quarterbacks are currently in the NFL?
7: Mahomes. Joe Burrow. Josh Allen. God, elite quarterbacks. Ones that I trust with the game on the line. The answer's five.
20: The answer's five, Ivan. The answer's five. You
7: and
20: don't
7: the
20: have
7: answer
20: to think about
7: is
20: it. Stafford, Lamar, Mahomes, Allen,
7: Burrow, and Allen.
20: Burrow.
7: Yeah, I was right.
20: It's five.
7: Hey, real quick.
20: By the way,
7: bandwagon Cowboy fans out there, I was thinking about putting Dak on there, and I stopped
20: all
7: myself.
20: Right,
7: that's why
20: go.
7: I pumped. That's
20: are
7: why I
20: ready?
7: Pumped. That's why I pumped.
20: Kyle says no chance. Stewart says LeBron should take his flopping back to old Cleveland to close out his career. Charles says, I want to see LeBron and Steph win a title together. Chris says, I'm with Will. Tyler says, hell no. John says, give me another warrior ship. Let's see. And let's see. Jack wants to see it as it would be electric.
7: Go ahead and play Will's yep. music while he's reading this, Riley. We'll let you do that.
20: Yep. And Dylan says nobody wants that trash.
7: Exactly.
20: James, absolutely not. Another see, texter.
7: Yes, Dylan.
20: I agree with Tyler.
7: Nobody wants this.
10: It wasn't just...
7: Oh, shut up.
10: It wasn't just
20: Kelly
10: Jr.
20: says,
10: LeBron
20: and Steph, let them cook. Thank you very much, TKJ.
10: Exactly. Exactly.
7: First of all, TKJ, just because you look handsome in a suit at the Greater Knoxville Sports Hall of Fame doesn't mean that we got to see LeBron and do the trash with Draymond. And then,
20: by the way,
7: you want Kristaps Porzingis, that knucklehead, to win a ring? Get out of here. Nobody wants
10: the
7: Porzingis.
10: The rest of the guys on the roster don't matter. It's
20: last
10: watching
20: time for
10: Bron
20: no effects, boys.
7: No. We're going to keep it as a rejoin in your memory.
20: Hey, I appreciate that.
7: Hell, it might be your rejoin.
20: Crank that up for a second, Riley Haltom. We might never ever hear 90s punk ever again during sports radio in the entire world, but we just heard it there.
7: Where are we at? What are we doing? And why are we doing it, Will
20: yeah,
7: West?
20: We're here live. 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
7: And when you get signed up for Big Ticket 2026, you get selfies with Doty and Andy. The
20: That's
7: brand
20: right.
7: new afternoon show coming to you beginning Monday of next week on 99.1, yeah. The Sports Animal.
20: Kevin on the text line, LaCurry, yes. Dustin says LeBron, no.
7: LaCurry,
20: yes. Dwight says absolutely no to Curry and James winning a title. Again, you do content in sports for a living, Ivins.
7: I know.
20: You need chaos. It's delicious.
7: Hey, you know what, Riley Haltom? I will vote for LeBron to win another championship the second I see him read one page of all the books he brings with him to the locker room.
20: He does read one, but only the one.
7: It's the same
20: It's
7: book.
20: Always on the, yeah.
7: It's been the same
20: it's
7: book
20: the same,
7: since
20: no,
7: the bubble.
20: It's a different book. It's just always on the first page.
7: Tyler and Will Afternoons, a Ted Russell Tuesday. More than an hour to play with. Oh, yeah, by the way, those of you who went Fanboy Expo tickets coming up in July... That chance is coming up in the next 20 minutes for the Sports Fix at 6.
20: Brian writes on the secret text line, give me LeBron, but only have to go through OKC so I can see that in the Western Conference Finals.
7: Well, he'd be there to be able to see it because he'd be calling
20: yep.
7: Women's College World
20: yeah,
7: Series
20: that's
7: action.
20: Why. That's why,
7: right
20: Brian, yes, Brian will be there. Because
7: hey,
20: Karen Weekly's automatic to OKC.
7: Had it been Knicks Thunder instead of Knicks Spurs, do you think he would have let me bunk up with him in his hotel room in OKC?
20: Probably if you flew out there and you didn't warn him it was coming. Then he'd have been begrudging,
7: just knock on his door.
20: Begrudgingly he would have allowed you to.
7: Yeah.
20: He's not
7: going
20: to give you permission before you get on a plane.
7: I'd call his wife and be like, hey, tell Brian to step out in the hallway. And then
20: that's
7: blow past him into his room.
20: I'm wife guy, too. Just that's how you get me to do something is you tell me to my wife.
7: Staying cheap 101 while your friends are in a hotel room where the NBA Finals are being held. Just walk in and then just make a fort in the floor. Tyler and Will Afternoons on the station where the Vols play. 99.1, you're listening to the Esports Animal.
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23: Still dealing with wrecks on Bruin Road at Central Street, Oak Ridge Highway at Shide Road, and Broadway at Tazewell Pike, and you do have slowdowns at all of those locations. The volume on the interstate is beginning to improve. It's still on the heavy side at both directions between Cedar Bluff and Level Road and northbound at 75 approaching Emory. 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Sherry Bigler, Pete Michaels Traffic.
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11: Our string of First Alert weather days continues into Wednesday and lingers all the way through Friday with a heat advisory for the entire area. For tonight, temperatures fall into the mid-70s, continued warm and muggy. Highs will reach the low to mid-90s on Wednesday, but it will feel like 100 to 105 with plenty of sunshine. Same story Thursday and Friday. I'm Chief Meteorologist Spencer Denton from the WVLT First Alert Weather Center.
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0: and Ecuador. And Sweden has a chance at the equalizer and goes wide right and leaves all fans in yellow jerseys in the stands. Surrender Cobra. 1-0, the French, the odds-on favorite with the largest favorite money line on the books today in the desert, up 1-0 again. Earlier today, Erling Haaland in the 86th minute saved Norway from a drama-filled penalty kick session, 2-1 over the Ivory Coast. And then again tonight, Will West, it's actually going to be in the heart. It's Mexico City playing host to Mexico and Ecuador. Man, I knew your last show was going to be... it was going to be memorable. I knew there was going to be quite a few things we needed to talk about.
1: And everybody's so kind on the text line. Thank you, Rudy.
0: Look how many people have shown up into the showroom. And I get it, big tickets here, but they're, dude, you deserve your flowers after this would have been your 20th season.
1: Thank you to Riley's mom for the kind words. We really appreciate it. To everybody, Stephen, he and Peyton that came by yesterday and gave you that card. So thank you to everybody who's reached out. I really, really appreciate it.
0: I want to ask you, because we've had a lot of people.
1: By the way, Doty says he's going to fire me as soon as I'm done with this. So 7:01, I start the new job. 7:02, I'm fired.
0: Here's the thing. We always see. We never see you in a collared shirt and pants. I don't think I've ever seen Doty not in a collared shirt and pants.
1: I'm literally on TV every Sunday and with you, next to you in a collared shirt and pants.
0: Okay, joke's on you. I don't know if you're wearing pants because I can't see below the waist on that desk.
1: I'm wearing a Speedo.
0: As you always said, Speedo. Plus, the 3-inch inseams you usually wear, they might as well be a Speedo with the size of your quads.
1: I know. Yes, no, but we're excited.
0: Can I ask you a question?
1: Yeah.
0: No. And I was going to save this for the 6 o'clock hour, but we've got a little bit of time before we go no huddle. Or should we go to the sports fix? You deserve this. And your name is on this show as much as it is mine. It's 50-50, so I'm going to do it.
1: Okay.
0: And I don't care if you get peed off. I'm doing it because you get your flowers. Don't lie to me.
1: Yeah.
0: And don't lie to our listeners. You're going to miss this.
1: I will.
0: I know you're going to miss this.
1: I will. I'm a weird person, and it's wildly unfair. It's unfair to you. It's unfair to Jarnigan. It's unfair to Ken. I need a new fight all the time. And if I don't have a new fight, once I win a fight, I want another fight. And everybody, most people go to a show and stay at that show as long as it's successful for as long as the run can go. I'm not wired that way. Like once I get fat and lazy and miserable once I don't have another fight. So, I did a show with Josh and then I did a show with you and then I'm drug you to another show as well. And I just, and I know it's weird, man, but I always need something else. Once I finish climb one ladder, I need to move to the next ladder. It's just kind of how I'm wired. And it's, we prayed about this a lot, man. Fasted and prayed for a couple weeks about this. Was this the right move? What was going to happen here? You know, and I think we mentioned it when we first made the announcement, but it was like a late Friday afternoon. So I don't know how many people heard it, but I turned it down the first time and then legit got woken up at 4 a.m. in the morning, feeling like the Lord said, reach out to Kimberly Parker, tell her you're interested in that job. And so took a while for us to get where we needed to be on it, but we got there, and I look forward to doing that. I'm at a point now where the content is the content, and I like doing the content, but I'll still have the opportunity to do the content. I'm still going to do football finals. I'll be on with you guys every week.
0: Yeah, you ain't going anywhere permanently.
1: Every Thursday, I'll be on with you guys. So, I'll still be doing TV. So, talked to Pennington about that yesterday. So I'm still going to do this some, but the thing that I like the most at this point is I like helping people's business grow is the thing I like the most. And I'm like mentoring young people. And I told Jeff Jarnigan when I went to him about this opportunity, I said, look, a man gets 50 hits a man different. And Halloran warned me about that kind of coming into it. And Russell Bivin had mentioned something to me. You get to a certain point where as a man and as a dad, you don't want to be the main character for yourself anymore. You want to help other people be the best version of the main character they can be for themselves. And it's time for me to step out of the way and let somebody else have, I don't need to be the main character. I don't need to be the one that does the content. I want to help other people do content. I want to help other people. I just want to help people's business grow. Those are the things I kind of want to do with this last chapter of my life. I mean, I've been doing this 20 years. If I get another 20 years of doing digital marketing, that's awesome, man. That's a blessing. So the fact that when the opportunity came to do this, Tyler knows that my plan was to do one more contract and pivot to this anyway.
0: Yeah.
1: That was the plan.
0: Yeah.
1: And then the opportunity to do it in the building where I've worked for 20 years, where I know everybody, I love everybody, to be able to do it there was very intriguing to me. And once I prayed about it and felt like the Lord was pushing me in this direction, that's the direction we're going in. So I love you. And I don't want anybody to ever think it was you. I mean, heck, honestly, I don't know if I would have came back to do this last 3 years if it wasn't for you. I don't. You get to a point doing this where you don't even like sports is just work. You know what I mean? You gamble. So it keeps you from having that thing. And other people will do that. I used to play a lot of fantasy sports to keep me from doing that. But I kind of want to go back to just being a fan. I want to go back to having more time with my family. Football season's rough, man. Like, football season's, for those that don't know, it sounds like we just turn it on and go because we're not very good at this. But it's 70 or 80 hours a week, man. It really is. And so that is rough. And so, you know, we're empty nesters now. I want more time with my wife. She didn't have a kid at home while I'm working that much for her to do that. My wife is just sitting there waiting on me, man. So to have that opportunity to spend more time with my wife, working in the place with people I love. And you've been fantastic about this and gracious about this. Jeff Jarnigan's been my number one supporter on this. And I appreciate you, man. I love you, and I appreciate you not begrudging me going for something new. Because you know me, I'm Barney Stinson when it comes to my employment. News always, I need something new, I need something new, I need something new. So I'm going to miss it. I am going to miss the day-to-day of it. I'm not going to miss the gay hours. You know what I mean? Yesterday I started work at 8 a.m. and I got done with work at 10:30 last night. So I'm not going to miss that. But I'll miss doing that stuff, and it'll be nice to – I haven't worked normal hours since I was 28 years old. So it'll be nice to go back to 21 years later to – working normal hours for the first time in a long time.
0: His name is Will West. And if you have followed us for some time here on Afternoon Drive, you're looking at your watch. You're looking at your smartphone. You're looking at the dash. You're looking at the clock on the corner of your computer screen, listening to us, however it may be, this Tuesday afternoon, the final day of June. And for the final time, I get to say, hey, Will West.
1: We need two callers now at 656-9900. Oh. 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
6: You're still lining up. 40 westbound out of town. 40 westbound past Pellissippi. 640 eastbound right up to 75 north. And 75 northbound approaching Emory Road. Still busy with these wrecks on Bruin Road at Central Street, Broadway at Tazewell Pike, and Oak Ridge Highway at Shod.
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0: in the first half from the Meadowlands. Excuse me, I don't know if FIFA appreciates me calling it the Meadowlands, so I'll just call it what they're calling it, the New York, New Jersey Stadium.
1: Because you can't call it MetLife. They're not going to give you that.
0: But seconds into the three extra minutes that were added into the first half, Kylian Mbappe finds the back of the net. 1-0 France. No shocker here, but they were the largest favorite on the board today. That's before tonight's showdown between Mexico

0: Of course, we're going to take care of the clock on Will's final full-time show. It's straight up and down 6 o'clock. You know how that broken clock's right twice? Here it is. It's happening here on the final full-time Sports Fix at 6, the final full-time wheel spin. And for the final time, I'll turn to Will West, the man that I refer to as Guillermo, at Will freaking West on social media to keep up with him, at Will West WNML. Hey, Will West, let him know. How, in fact, do we play the Sports Fix at 6 and Will West for the final time in detailed? Why don't you explain to them how we play Who Am I?
1: Here's how Who Am I works. We need two callers now at 656-9900. Each contestant's going to get one person in the world of sports that we're talking about today. Up to five clues to guess who their person is. Contestant who can guess with the fewest number of clues going to be the big winner. Tyler Ivins, tell them about the win.
0: It's what is considered to be one of the biggest events each and every summer here in Knoxville. It is the Fanboy Expo that's going to be happening at the Knoxville Convention Center. Shia LaBeouf is going to be there. There are going to be a lot of incredible celebrities that are in-house on Friday, July 10th, Saturday, July 11th, as well as Sunday, July 12th. I'm telling you right now, if you want those selfies and autographs, if you want those paint pens on those Funko covers, it's all happening. It's a huge event. I'm telling you right now, Adam Copeland, Edge, Radar Super. I'm going to be there. I want my selfie made with Edge. Maybe he'll spear me. And maybe his wife, Beth Phoenix, will put me in a headlock. Topher and Zach. Hey, Topher, it's Tyler. Topher, I don't want to put you on the spot. I just want a yes or no question. No, yes or no response to this question. Yes or no, did you just get done texting the text line to us here on the show? Yes or no?
2: Yes, sir.
0: Topher, I'm not going to put your business out there, but me and my co-host just read what you sent to him, and I just want to say, man, you're incredible. All right? Can we just leave it at that?
1: Yeah, thank you for saying that, Topher. Yes, I appreciate you, man.
0: I think it kind of goes without saying, Topher, are you going to be taking clues from me, or are you going to be taking clues from the man that you just kind of authored that comment to?
2: It's going to be him.
0: Yeah.
1: All right, Topher, let's get this W, buddy. Are you ready for the last time?
2: Yes, sir.
1: All right. Clue number one, birthday this week is your category. Birthday this week. Clue number one, I was born July 3rd, 1994. In Houston, Mississippi.
0: What?
1: On Friday, I will turn 32 years of age.
2: 32? No clue. Mm-hmm.
1: Clue number two. I was a second overall pick, 37, or second round pick, 37th overall of the 2016 NFL draft out of Mississippi State.
2: Mississippi State? No clue.
1: Clue number three. Famously, my hoo-ha came out of my shorts while I ran the 40-yard draft dash in the 2016 NFL Draft Combine.
2: You what?
1: His business came out of his shorts, and he fell down to the ground while he was running the 40-yard dash at the Combine, and it went ultra-viral.
2: Chris Jones.
1: It is Chris Jones. There you go. Congratulations, Topher. Sitting there in three.
0: All right.
1: A lot of people don't remember where people went to school, but they remember when a man's hoo-ha comes out of his pants by accident on national television.
0: Who amongst us has not been running the 40-yard dash and been like, it's getting breezy
1: you know
0: in
1: what?
0: Here?
1: You know,
0: Andy White's like, well, I have. As a matter of fact, I have. So thank you. It has not. I have
1: that's
0: not.
1: Why Andy and I had to stop wearing spandex because we were out running in the parking lot just doing wind sprints.
0: Exactly.
1: Next thing you know, Baker's calling HR. We don't need that.
0: Exactly. How long is the parking lot here? It's at Russell Ford Parkside Drive. Hey, Zach, what's up, dude? It's Ivins. Three's the mark. Anything less, you're going to the Fanboy. Anything more, so is Topher. Or I should say Topher will be going to Fanboy Expo. Let me know when you're ready.
3: Let's go.
0: Zach, here's the deal, man. Something big happened on this day back in 1993. Are you ready?
3: Yeah.
0: All right, on this day in history, the athlete I'm looking for was born March 1st, 1973 in Detroit, Michigan. He's currently 53 years of age.
3: Tiger Woods.
0: It's not Tiger Woods. It was on this day in 1993, Zach, I was drafted number one overall by the Orlando Magic in the NBA draft.
3: Shaquille O'Neal?
0: Okay, good guess. You're going to have to keep going, but clue number three. And I'll even add a little hint here to help you at number three. I was the 1994 NBA Rookie of the Year, even though drafted by Orlando, the rights to my pick was traded to a Western Conference team.
3: Steve Nash.
0: It's a really good guess, my man, but it's not that. Clue number four. My number four has been retired by the Sacramento Kings. And clue number five, I'm popularly known for my timeout blunder as a member of the Michigan Wolverines in the 1993 National Championship game.
1: That man wore shorts that looked like my wife's capri pants back in the 90s for the Fab Five.
3: Is that Kevin Garnett?
0: It's not Kevin Garnett. Mm. He came straight out of high school. We're looking for C-Web.
1: Chris Webber.
0: Chris Webber, Zach.
3: Yep.
0: Brother, we appreciate you playing. I look forward to hearing from you down the line. Play the music for Topher. Topher, I'd say this is one heck of a way for us to say thank you to Will.
1: Yeah, thank you, Topher.
0: Will sends
1: great
0: job, buddy. You to the Knoxville Convention Center. That's going to be coming up in a couple of weekends. I hope you have it marked on your calendar for Friday, July 10, Saturday, July 11, and Sunday, July 12. As we continue, Will West, where are we today? It's at the Parkside Drive
1: location. We are at the Parkside Drive location of Ted Russell Ford. Again, can I tell you something?
0: Only if you tell me something.
1: When I first started doing a show, you know who the first person who ever bought a remote for the show I was on?
0: Is he within reaching distance?
1: He's literally across the table from me right now.
0: Yeah. Did you once run a 40-yard dash with him in his dealership parking lot?
1: No. Look, Andy and I are not built. We're built for power, not speed, buddy. So we were not running. We were not running wind sprints.
0: Very true.
1: That did not happen. But we're excited
0: here.
1: To be very full circle. My first ever remote, my last ever remote with Andy White. We're at Ted Russell Ford Parkside Drive. 6 days left. Employee pricing. Here's the thing. If all of you that ask us, hey, you go out to car dealerships, when's the best time? Right now, the next 6 days. If you've thought about an F-150, an Expedition, an Explorer, let me tell you, I have a Velocity Blue Bronco that I can drive through pretty much anything that gets thrown at us whatsoever. For the first time literally in my life that we have lived at our house, I was able to all winter long get up our hill to get out of our neighborhood with that Bronco.
0: You know how many years, Will, you want me to come get you? Ivan, you can come down. You ain't getting back up.
1: I was going to say, we just boat to the show from my basement, which way, if you want to. Yeah. This year, not a problem whatsoever. All right here at Ted Russell Ford, you're not going to get deals like this again. 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
0: Hey, Will West, shaky, shaky, shaky. What's coming up in the next 40 minutes?
1: We will draw two qualifiers for the Big Ticket 2026 season. 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
0: We go Mount Rushmore's positive and negative, the goods and the bads of the last two decades. Is wacky the sticky word I need to use when it comes to teasing what's happened in the NBA today? Love it or leave it, and it's the final 50-plus minutes full-time with the man that we know as Will West.
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0: Now it's 2-0 France.
1: Look, they're playing like the favorites to win the tournament right now. Sweden is losing their mind right now. Just a complete breakdown in the Meadowlands as France right now steamrolls ahead 2-0 right now. And when you take on a team like the French, a 2-0 lead at times, especially in the 52nd minute of the second half, it's starting to come across as insurmountable. From Ted Russell Ford, Parkside Drive location, this Ted Russell Tuesday. Let's just go ahead and just get at it. I mean, because when you talk about Ford employee pricing, Will West, we were talking about it being June 30th. June 30th. This is your last day. And then Nick and Andy White joined us in the 4 o'clock hour, and they went, nope. We're lucky enough to extend this through Monday of next week. So, Will West, we thought we were in the final 4 hours. How about we are inside the final 120 minus hours, 124 hours? Because over the next 6 days, if you're saying to yourself, man, I want the opportunity to pay what the Ford employees are paying, you can do so. 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
1: Mount Rushmore's. Man, does it really,
2: can I napalm this? You're trying to do a real solid sports content conversation.
1: Well, one of us has to. One of us is leaving.
2: You can be a professional on another day. Here's what I want.
1: That'd be the first.
2: My entire career, I brought this up Friday.
1: Okay.
2: Do you know when I first started having a weekday show, as opposed to just a weekend show, doing the weekends?
1: Take a knee, boys. Uncle Willie's on the mic.
2: October of 2008.
1: Wait. So Fulmer was still the coach when you were getting
2: a
1: job?
2: No. Oh, it's yeah, I guess so.
1: Fulmer got let go in 08.
2: Yeah. So October of 08.
1: So you're the reason why Fulmer got let go.
2: Everything has gone with the crap. The entire decade of dysfunction all started when I started doing this. Like, it's been, I'll just tell you, for me, it's been real easy. It's made my job really easy that everything went to crap here. So I think you could all expect, if you're a Tennessee fan, steady as she goes the rest of the way out, once I no longer do this on a day-to-day basis. But here's what I want to know. In the last 20 years, give me the four biggest train wrecks in Tennessee athletics.
1: Players or stories?
2: All of the above. Four biggest train wrecks in Tennessee athletics over the last 20 years.
1: Dave Hart taking the Lady Vols name away.
2: That's right there. Bruce Barbecue is in the conversation.
1: The Jeremy Pruitt hire.
2: Yes.
1: Philip Fulmer's firing.
2: By the way,
1: slash Will West being hired.
2: The Beverly Davenport stuff, the way all that all went down, where literally found out John Curry got fired by a student sitting in front of her showing her a news report.
1: Dude. You know how I knew you and I were going to be boys? You started telling me some things. You were like, Ivins, here's some things you need to look forward to, and here are some things you need to try to avoid. And you would, look.
2: It matters who you give jobs to.
1: One of the rules that we're taught in Broadcasting 101, which neither of us went to, is don't bring inside jokes on the air without telling our listeners. And
2: costs a lot of money, Ivins.
1: Does it ever. Don't tell stories or side stories without filling in or doing some type of context, clues or context, period. And I'm going to break all those rules.
2: Yeah.
1: There's a topic you just brought up. You go, Ivins, you're going to need to know this. And from that point forward, I just went,
2: yes.
1: Thank you, sir. So I want to thank you in a kind of a side mouth way right now.
2: Yep.
1: Thank you for kind of that direction you gave me when I returned to the state in 2017.
2: So Lady Ball logo is
1: Lady Ball logo. Thank you. I love how you just drove through the line.
2: Shiata Sunday, is that a train wreck?
1: Okay, hey, real quick, mine would be Lady Ball logo name, Pruitt being hired, Fulmer being canned, and I would say Lane leaving overnight.
2: Okay, I would say Lady Vol logo, Lane leaving overnight, especially the way he did, and mattresses burning outside of the library and all of that stuff. The Swiper Boy tweets.
1: Literally here. That's why.
2: Yeah.
1: Tell him, Ronaldo.
2: Yes. The police say they have not tear gassed anyone. I am watching them tear gas. Yes, they did.
1: He's in live tweeting.
2: Yes. No, he did say it was KPD, and it may not have been KPD who did it. He just saw someone in law enforcement tear gas or macing, pepper spraying somebody. But at the same time, you're burning mattresses outside the library and you don't expect to get pepper sprayed. That's on you. So there's that. I would say Lane leaving, Shiano Sunday's in there, although I don't fault anybody for Shiano Sunday. Frankly, I didn't think y'all went hard enough. And the fourth one is so difficult. It's so unbelievably difficult. I'm going to say the Derek Dooley hire.
1: You're going to have to. Okay. I say Pruitt, you say Dooley.
2: So here's what the specific day Dooley was hired.
1: Oh, the day on the calendar.
2: Yeah. We're Alumni Hall, Josh and I are. We're doing the show, and I'm literally in the middle of a rant about there's nobody dumb enough that would hire Derek Dooley. And Mick Dearstone, God rest his soul, we love him. Mick was the best. Mick hits the IFB and says, it's Dooley to us. And we're like, what? It's Dooley? And I repeat it because I'm not a broadcast professional. Jimmy Hyams busts in to announce that Derek Dooley was taking the job, and Tennessee had hired Derek Dooley. So Jimmy breaks in. So we get I reach out. Sean Fox comes on the show with us. Yeah, Derek Dooley just informed the team that that he's taking the Tennessee job. Dooley, the player, Sean's texting me on the low saying the players are literally throwing a party in the middle of the day, wide open on campus because Dooley's gone. Like it's wild. Tennessee says, no, we haven't hired Dooley because they were concerned that people would be think that because they didn't give Kippy Brown an interview that it was racially motivated. So they go fly and do a fake interview with Kevin Sumlin and don't hire him. Come back here. People are still mad that they didn't give Kippy Brown an interview. What they were mad about was about Kippy, not about it being racially motivated. So then they have to pretend for a second thing that they didn't hire Derek Dooley so they can interview Kippy and give him an interview, and they'd already hired somebody, and we'd already had somebody from that campus on. And Jimmy, we've talked about this with Jimmy on the air. Jimmy has a family member that works at the Louisiana Tech's athletics department office, so he knew that it had happened. I already had Sean Fox on, who at the time was the like what Wilkerson is, the studio voice.
1: Yeah,
2: and like. I mean, just unreal. You know what I mean? Like that all this is happening and they're saying they haven't hired anybody. That to me is the number four train wreck that I will choose. Lane, stand with me, Jim. It's, to Jim Wogan, the guy that used to be at Channel 10. He's not there anymore.
1: Six.
2: And they are, no. Wogan was the six. It was the guy at Channel, the news director at Channel 10 who wouldn't let Lane address reporters with the cameras off, with everything off first before he spoke publicly. And he wouldn't turn the cameras off. And so all this is going on a video. And it's so funny, man. Like, just it's the reaction of people to just let this dude just do his thing, right? Like, it's fine. But he wanted to speak first. And then after that, you could do things with the cameras and people wouldn't let him do it. You know what I mean? Like, and that guy's not a Channel 10 anymore. Everybody at Channel 10 is great. But it was just all of the train wreck that was too. so. it was so much. James says losing Kentucky with the wide receiver or quarterback.
1: Matt.
2: No, no, we had somebody mention his name Friday. That was a
1: what the heck was that guy's name? Matt something.
2: No. It was.
1: Was it not Matt?
2: No, it was not Matt. It was. I don't remember what his name was, but literally, an assistant coach at Kentucky at the time told Jimmy that their defensive players were telling them on the sideline that Tennessee's offensive linemen were saying, "You can go through us. We'll let you through to hit our quarterback." I never heard of that in my life. Yeah, Texas says if Dooley had a defense, he still might be here. Dooley was at least smart enough to let Jim Channing run his offense. Pruitt wasn't smart enough to let Jim Channing run his offense. But it was. But the problem was the hire of.
1: Yeah, that's what I thought. Matt Rourke.
2: Oh, is that who it was?
1: Matt Rourke was a wide receiver playing quarterback. Matt Rourke finished 4 of 6 that day, but he ran the ball, kept it 24 times.
2: Okay. I thought it was somebody. I thought it was a completely different name.
1: Matt Rourke. I always forget his name.
2: Yeah, that was.
1: So let me get this straight. The two quarterbacks who had no business beating Tennessee in a football game, both names are Matty Mock and Matt Rourke.
2: Yeah, pretty much.
1: Cool. Glad
2: Jason
1: to see we can draw that up.
2: Shiano Sunday. Again, I'm of the belief Pruitt's a worse coach than Dooley because Pruitt didn't let Jim Chaney run his stuff. Like, when you hire Jim Chaney,
1: the dark cloud
2: you get
1: Pruitt
2: the Hades out of the way
1: and
2: let Jim Chaney do his thing. Especially, like, Dooley was at least smart enough to go do that. Although he did tell us, I told you, it's the stupidest thing I've ever heard a coach say.
1: Go ahead.
2: Jeremy Pruitt, or Derek Dooley literally says to Heather, one day when we're in the hallway, like, and I was doing morning sports at the other stations, he's going on with Dodge, Jeff, and Heather. I go let Dooley up. Dooley walks in and into the studio, and I make sure they have everything set up. Heather says, Derek, how's Jim? And he says, you know Chaney. He'd run the power every time until they stopped it if I would let him. I'm like, what? Wait a minute. So you're telling him don't do something that no one can stop?
1: Exactly.
2: Is that the best thing I've ever heard of.
1: Is that when you knew it was a losing proposition?
2: No. I knew the day you hired him. It was because he was 4-8 at Louisiana Tech. And literally at Louisiana Tech, they thought he was going to be hired as the AD. They're like, oh, God. Oh, crap. Y'all fired Mike Hamilton? No, Sean. They did not fire Mike Hamilton. God rest his soul as well. But that was there were a lot of train wrecks during my career here, Ivins. A lot of them until Danny White got here. Until Randy Boyd got here, Donna Plowman, Danny White. You set up a leadership, and then here you go.
1: Would the hire of the trio right now, if I flipped it on you, Danny White, Don DePlum, and Randy Boyd, would that not be a top four Mount Rushmore positive story?
2: It's one of them.
1: I think it has to be.
2: And it's probably should be the number one positive thing that's happened in my career was the Tennessee guy, Randy Boyd, Don DePlum, and Danny White.
1: All right.
2: And whatever. And I've mentioned this many times. The thing Danny White does, one, he just doesn't do, hey, this is cool and we can do it for our fans. Yeah, let's do it. That one's like the Danny White does the easy thing that you just would think people wouldn't fight around college athletics. Danny White's smart enough to do it.
1: Right.
2: But also Danny White kept a lot of the really brilliant people that were always there at Tennessee, just having to suck things up, and then brought in even more brilliant people and then empowered them to do their jobs.
1: That's Will West. Will, can I share some more of these awesome text messages? Yeah. Did you see that? Yes, France should be up 3-0 right now. Rusty just shot us, Rusty Miller, who comes by a whole lot of what
2: we do
1: up, here, shot us over a text message. Congrats, Will. You two are my wind down from work every day. I get in the truck and I put you two on. It just melts away. Thank you for everything you've done.
2: Thank you very much. Jonas says the firing of Pat. That was the thing people forget a lot, was Pat Summitt said she was forced out. Mm. Dave Hart said, no, she misunderstood what was happening. She misunderstood what I was saying. And she was suffering from dementia at the time, so you didn't know what was going on. But Dave Hart was not a guy that you gave the benefit of the doubt to, specifically about Lady Vol things.
1: 6:25. Will West, we still have Love It or Leave It. Will West, we still have to draw two names for instant finalist qualification for Big Ticket 2026. And we still have to say goodbye to Will West. That's all happening in the next 30 minutes right here on Afternoon Drive. 99.1, you're listening to These Sports Animals. We continue this Ted Russell Tuesday from the Parkside Drive location to Ted Russell Ford.
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19: Get ready for more stifling heat through the end of the week with a heat advisory in effect through Friday. For tonight, temperatures fall down to around 74, a warm and muggy night. Continued hot and steamy on Wednesday. Highs top out in the low to mid-90s. It will feel like 100 to 105. I'm Chief Meteorologist Spencer Denton from the WVLT First Alert Weather Center.
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1: Well, it's 9-0 France right now against
2: It's
1: not 9-0. It should be 9-0.
2: It might as well be.
1: Based on the escalator ride that the French are taking into the Swedish zone, every time I look over here, I have my iPad hooked up here as we're watching World Cup coverage from Ted Russell Tuesday and Ted Russell Ford. Every time I look up, inside the box, bang, now it's 3-0. Is it Kylian Mbappe again? Shocker. France now up 3-0, and a man right now who probably is going to take over Golden Boot Award odds favorite is right now celebrating with his teammates. 73rd minute from the Meadowlands. France looking like the runaway favorite to win World Cup 2026. And it looks like they're going to be the runaway favorite, backed by the man who I'm sure when this is all said and done and they reset the odds after tonight will be your favorite to win the MVP. That would be the Golden Boot Award for the proceedings here in North America. 3-0 France. That is after earlier today, a 2-1 Norway victory, trying to eliminate the drama late in that matchup against the Ivory Coast, and then we'll find out tonight at 9 o'clock what is in store in Mexico City when the host country of Mexico plays host to Ecuador. Will West, we're right here at Ted Russell Ford for Ted Russell Tuesday. Ford employee pricing, if you missed it earlier in the program, has been extended until next Monday. That's July the 5th. So for those of you, July the 6th, I misspoke. So for those of you who are saying, man, I can actually get all these savings through the 4th of July holiday. Yep, sure can. Yep, you sure can. We'll give you more of those details, including the names of our two finalists for Big Ticket 2026. That coming up in the next 15 minutes. But right now, Riley Haltom, if you would, please, for the final time with Will West as a full-time host of Afternoon Drive, let's go Love It or Leave It here Tuesday from Ted Russell Ford.
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23: The NFL Players Association and Brendan Sorsby will not be pursuing litigation after the NFL's decision not to hold a supplemental NFL draft this year, according to a memo sent to all 32 teams. Love it or leave it, the former Texas Tech quarterback getting off easy.
1: Yeah, I mean, that's just what it is. He got off easy. Now, look, some would say, no, he didn't, because he's not going to be able to be drafted until he's 23 years of age. He'll turn 23 in January. Some will say that the punishment fits the crime, but this guy was gambling under the age of 21. He was gambling on his team while he was earning a scholarship from said team, and he's been able to keep the money that Texas Tech gave him to not take a single snap. In some ways, punishment fits the crime. In others, the way I will be continuing to look at it, he got off easy. I love this. But Brendan Sorsby, we'll see you in the NFL draft next year.
2: Yeah, no, I leave it. He got exactly the punishment the NFL gives a player who was betting on their own team in a game they didn't play in. And even though he's not employed by the NFL. So he has the Texas Tech money, but I look at it as this is industry standard. Not too high, not too low. Baby bear's porridge, as I was used to say back in the day.
1: Yeah.
23: LeBron James has informed the Lakers he will be moving on from the franchise and will be playing elsewhere in 2026 to 2027. Love it or leave it, it's San Francisco or bust for King James.
2: I love it. It's going to be San Francisco. I think that's where it's going to be.
1: I leave it. I think Cleveland has a small, small say in this as well. The whole, I started here, I went back and brought you a title, now I'm going to end it here. That's the angle that's not being talked about enough. So to say bust, and if it's true that Washington has gone public saying, no more Anthony Davis talk, he's part of our 2026 plans, maybe that gives Cleveland the momentum that they've missed out on. So to say bust, leave it. Is Golden State still the favorites? Yeah, more than likely.
23: In a trade set to be officially locked in later this week, Kawhi Leonard will head back to Toronto as the Raptors have swung a trade for the former NBA Finals MVP. Love it or leave it, Kawhi still has plenty left in the tank.
1: What's plenty left in the tank? You mean his knees will hold up so he can play 68 games this year? 60 games this year? Now, I know some people will hear me say those games and they'll go, well, that's a lot more. Luka Doncic was having to file appeals and there were people who had to go and talk. Okay, I hear you. But if fans who never sold their Kawhi jerseys on eBay think they're going to be able to pull that jersey out and get the same production that the Finals MVP gave them the year they reached the Finals and brought home a title, yeah, I'm going to leave it. You're still going to have Drake courtside cheering on Kawhi, but that's not the same Kawhi. I can't believe the Clippers got back what the Clippers got back for him, but good on LA for being able to get some breathing bodies back for Kawhi Leonard.
2: Yeah, no, I leave it. He does not have a lot left in the tank. It'll be typical Kawhi. He'll go somewhere and he's got a contract year where he was second team All-NBA, and he'll go somewhere and do nothing.
23: Very interesting that all this with Kawhi, he's anxious to go back to Toronto right as soon as all this investigation happens into his contract with the Clippers.
2: Yep.
23: Interesting stuff there.
2: What a coincidence.
1: How dare you, Riley, make assumptions that are probably accurate.
2: That are completely 100% accurate.
23: World Cup favorite France is currently set to advance to the round of 16, currently up 3-0 on Sweden. Love it or leave it, France continues to be your odds-on favorite to win the entire tournament.
1: Who else?
2: England is the only, to me, England and Spain are the only two that can.
1: Wait, you said Norway was a dark horse.
2: If you want a dark horse, 10th best odds that they had coming into to win it, I think they're probably the 5th best team, Norway. 6th best team.
1: Yeah.
2: So, I Norway's better than what their odds were, but just because of how good Erling Haaland is. But their midfield's strong. But France is probably going to win. If Bukayo Saka ever played like Bukayo Saka in an England cap, I would probably feel better about England's chances, but he just is not going to do it.
1: That should be 4-0.
2: He's going to stand there wondering why, just watching Harry Kane do things instead of doing Bukayo Saka.
1: Okay, to answer your question, who else? Who else? Of course it's France. I'm not even going to say Argentina, Norway, Spain. Of course it's France. They've gone in and they've bludgeoned everybody they faced. Remember when Norway was supposed to give them a challenge and they had a hat trick in the first 33 minutes from a player not named Mbappe?
2: Yeah.
1: Of course it's France, yes.
23: Today is National Social Media Day. Love it or leave it, you're on Facebook more than once a day.
1: So you're setting it at 1.5. I see what you did there at the Riley Halton Sportsbook. I'm going to love it because I think I accidentally hit the Facebook F-box on my apps on accident when I'm trying to hit the camera and lens of the Instagram. And again, we should rename it Meta. We should rename it Facebook. We should just rename it. My grandmother wants to see an updated photo of me so she doesn't have to call me and be like, well, how have you been? That's my way of me and my grandmother always keeping touch so she can see photos of me.
2: Yeah, no. That is your aging relatives. You make sure you do things on Facebook so that they know you're good.
1: Pretty sure my grandmother just asked me to water her farm on Facebook.
2: Yeah,
1: that's the whole thing.
2: I don't even know. But are we still candy crushing? What's happening? I want to say yes because I think I check out the morning and I try to find out where the birthdays are and never do because I don't know how to Facebook correctly.
1: That's a good point.
2: And then I'm going to, and I think usually do it at the end of the day, make sure ain't nobody died in them.
1: Have you noticed that everybody's like, man, Ivins, how do you remember all these birthdays? That's so incredible. And I'm like, Facebook, dog.
2: I don't know where to find them. I don't know where to find events either. My cousins put our family events on there, and they're the best, sweetest ladies ever. But I literally don't. And I'm like, I don't know how to Facebook right. And they're like, Don't you run social media for a multimillion dollar company? And I'm like, shh, business manager, business manager.
0: We have one more segment together.
2: We do. Well, until next Thursday.
0: Is that legit?
2: Yeah.
0: Do you want to tell the listeners kind of where they can find you and how you're still sticking around? And let's do that next.
2: Yeah.
0: And touchdown maker,
2: the Rainmaker, the best broadcast machine. Every other Kenny Omega nickname that we've decided to give Matthew Baker years ago when he started engineering with us.
0: I'm not touching that box.
2: Yeah.
0: We've had so many people come out today for the Will West goodbye party that they're going to think some shenanigans.
2: Both shenanigans and goings on.
0: Yeah. They're going to think there's going to be some mozzarella sticks and the goofy crap on the wall happening. I heard you laugh. Will's going to go cry a little bit and then come back and say goodbye to all you all. Hey, producers, Jason Riley. We got a new guy back there that are learning. Everybody's just leaving. It's crazy. Maybe I should do the same thing. And I think half of you would agree. 99.1 The Sports Animal. Let's say bye to Will next.
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10: 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But if you log off, take a step back from all the hype, you'll find that the actual keys to a longer, healthier life are hiding in plain sight. There are four of them. Number one, nutrition. The Mediterranean diet really is the gold standard. Number two, exercise. You should be getting 150 minutes of moderate intensity exercise or 75 minutes of vigorous intensity exercise every week, plus strength training and stretching. Number three, sleep. Sleep is when your body and your brain repair themselves. You should be getting 7 to 9 hours a night. And finally, number four often gets forgotten, socialization. 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I'm Dr. Sanjay Gupta, helping you live a better life.
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0: Well, we're closing in on extra time in the second half of game two of three in the knockout portion of day number two. Correction, it'd be day number three because Canada got things underway Sunday in knockout action. Again, it's the Meadowlands right now. France has a 3-0 lead over Sweden. Kawhi Leonard is being traded back to Toronto. LeBron's not going back to the Lake Show, and our pets' heads are falling off.
1: Jane Smith's not good writer, sir, and your daughters, you know what? I've seen it a million times.
0: I want to go ahead and do this right now because this man has earned to have the final 5 minutes of the show that he has co-hosted with me on Afternoon Drive for 3 years, that we've Afternoon and Morning Drive together for seven. Our instant big ticket 2026 finalists, Cliff Frana from Knoxville and Kirk Fogarty.
1: Yes, Kirk. Cliff, congratulations. You are the next contestants with an opportunity to win the Big Ticket 2026 season tickets to Tennessee football, men's basketball, women's basketball, baseball, softball, Knoxville Ice Bears. One big grand prize giveaway, but you have to be drawn as a qualifier to be in the final drawing. Ivans,
2: yo,
1: I love you. You're my brother.
2: Yo.
1: Everyone knows that. Have I walked out in the parking lot in case we had to find somebody you had a road rage incident against? Maybe. But it's been years. So
0: God, how do you remember that?
1: Yeah, that thing's happened. Because it was funny. I remember funny
0: no!
1: things. I don't know, like my anniversary.
0: No,
1: yeah. But it was hilarious. So, yeah, it was.
0: God.
1: It's there. But like I
2: said that.
1: Yeah, look, just dude, I got to do my dream. I know that's a weird dream maybe for a lot of people, but it was my dream when I was a little kid and I would ride around the truck with my dad listening to AM 990, listening to sports talk back in the day. I got to do it. It's been fantastic. It's unreal that I got the opportunity to do that. I am the most blessed man that exists on planet Earth, especially considering I am a homeless drug addict with a GED who got hired while I was in college after getting out of the Army because I didn't go to college until my late 20s. So I was still in school. I don't have the education to do this job. I just have been incredibly blessed. There's so many people that I want to thank that gave me this opportunity, and now I get to go try something else and take on another challenge, and I'm blessed to be able to do that as well. And so I love you. I'll see you next Thursday. I will be back on Thursdays.
0: So we agree on
1: time.
0: Yeah.
1: Thursdays at 3:30 to 4, I will be on the program. So on Thursdays, 3:30 to 4 o'clock. So you optimize. You stepped up to make sure that happened. So I want to thank them for making that happen. So you'll still hear me through the week. I'll still be doing football finals. You'll see some other stuff that I do coming up as well. But that is I'll still be around. I'll still be on. We could say a big sad goodbye to each other because it is the last time on the air full time.
2: Yeah.
1: At the same time, I'll see you tomorrow.
0: Yeah, it's
1: literally, I'll see you tomorrow.
0: Yeah.
1: So
0: yeah, that's why
1: at the
0: I'm
1: office.
0: Not, yeah, it's not. Yeah, it's it. That's
1: mostly because I don't have the furniture together for my new office yet. So you still are stuck with me in the office for a couple more days. So there's that.
0: You know, man, I'm going to say the same thing to you that I said a couple of weeks back whenever you made the announcement that you were going to be transitioning to a corporate suit. you know what? I'm going to give a double shout out, not just to you, but I'm going to give a shout out to your wife, Tiffany, as well. I told you we need to be number one in this market, or why do you even do radio? And you said, let's go do it. I said I wanted to be number one generating revenue in this market, and you said, let's go do it. And you kept your word to me every day that we were going to go out there and just take names, put everybody in headlocks, and we were going to be our best. And in turn doing that, you had to put your life on hold with your wife. Watching you balance this show while making sure that Avery got up to East Tennessee State, home from East Tennessee State. You played dad, but you kept your word to me. You played husband, you kept your word to me. You played brother to me. You kept your word to me. You invite me over to your house on Thanksgiving when I'm here alone. You've never made me feel alone. You've always included me, even times when I have been in just an absolute backwards-ass kook. I had a vision for this. You helped me with that vision. You added the Will West turn to it, put 19 years of experience behind it, and you turn this into something that will never be replicated and duplicated. And I've even had many individuals quote, Jeff, you can get pissed at me. I'm sorry with what I'm about to say. The individuals that we have interviewed to replace you have looked at us and said, I'm going to tell you right now, if you want me to be Will West, I can't be Will West. And it's actually kind of scary sitting in this interview with the two of you looking at me and looking at Jeff Jarnigan going, trying to replace Will West is nearly impossible. The Jeff asked me not to share any of the details of the interview process. Listening to the people talk about the impact that you have made. And there's a lot of in-house candidates. We're doing interviews to replace Will West, and watching these individuals across a dining room table, a conference table, inside of an office space with couches, and their eyes light up when they talk about you. I think a lot of people agree. Yeah, your past made you who you are now, but your present and your future is what we're so excited to see.
1: Thank you. I appreciate it.
0: I love you.
1: Love you too.
0: I'm going to hug you on the air. I don't care if it hits our microphone.
1: I love you
0: Come here, dude. Love you too.
1: And can I just point this out? 19
0: and a half years, I'm taking my headset off because the rest of this time, we're going to blow the clock. This belongs to you. So excuse me. I'm going to take my headset off. Riley, you know what to do.
1: One, I want to say about Riley Haltom. I've said this to everybody that could fire me in our company. Riley Haltom's the most talented young man who's ever walked into our building, period, in a discussion. He is. And so you be careful with him, because it's your job now to go from being a little brother to big brother.
2: Not going to happen.
1: For this matter, it is. Ivan says not going to happen. I'm grateful to any of you who ever listened, to any of you who gave me your time, to any of you who can remember back in 08 when we pretty much got told, Josh and I did, you don't even get a full book to try to have a show, otherwise we're going to put Jim Rome on. So we just came in slinging turds and punch bowls all over Knoxville and into moving in to drive time with Ivan's. And that number one in the morning, number one in the afternoon, it's been a blessing. So for all of you who listened and made us number one, for all the businesses out there that trusted us with your marketing and with your advertising, that means the absolute world to me that we were able to help so many people's business grow. And I'm just grateful to all of you who ever gave me a single second, whether you hate me, you like me, you love me. I'm just grateful you gave us your time, because you could be doing anything with it. And I know we say that a lot. That is not just something we say. We mean that every single day. And I am the most blessed man that exists on planet Earth because you guys gave us your time each and every one of those days. So Ivans will take it from here. Riley will take it from here. New co-hosts will be announced somewhere around September, from what I understand.
2: Enough! Enough!
1: Announcement set to come very, very soon. But I'm excited to start a new opportunity. Well, sad to see this one kind of come to a close. But I will be back on the air with Ivans next Thursday, 3:30, thanks to Optimize You. And I want to thank Andy White, the first human being who ever bought a remote with me on a show, and the last human being to ever buy a remote with me on a show. So it's full circle, and thank you to Andy White and everybody here at Ted Russell Ford. This, for the last time, is Tyler and Will on 99.1, The Sports Animal.

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25: 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But if you log

0: off, take a step back from all the hype, you'll find that the actual keys to a longer, healthier life are hiding in plain sight. There are four of them. Number one, nutrition. The Mediterranean diet really is the gold standard. Number two, exercise. You should be getting 150 minutes of moderate intensity exercise or 75 minutes of vigorous intensity exercise every week, plus strength training and stretching. Number three, sleep. Sleep is when your body and your brain repair themselves. You should be getting 7 to 9 hours a night. And finally, number four often gets forgotten, socialization. It's not a bonus. It's a necessity for a healthy life, finding a sense of community, purpose, and belonging. I'm Dr. Sanjay Gupta, helping you live a better life.
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